0: Continues through Friday. High temperatures tomorrow, once again, in the mid-90s, with heat index values upward of 105 at times, locally even higher than that. There might be a stray shower or thunderstorm Friday night into Saturday morning as a cold front passes through. Still hot Saturday in the low 90s, but mid-80s return to the forecast by Sunday afternoon. From 25 News, I'm First Alert Chief Meteorologist Brian Walter for WMBD Radio.
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9: Normal is broken, common sense is weird, so we're here to help you transform your life. 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I'm Dave Ramsey. Rachel Cruz, Ramsey personality, number one best-selling author, co-host of Smart Money Happy Hour on the Ramsey Network, and my daughter is my co-host today. Ryan is with us in Chicago. Hey, Ryan, how are you?
10: I'm doing all right, Dave. How are you?
9: Better than I deserve. What's up?
10: So my question is, can I save more than $1,000 before baby step two?
11: What's the purpose? Is something happening? Is there going to be a job change?
10: Well,
11: are you guys expecting a baby? What's the reason?
10: So, no problem. So, I'm 34 years old, no mortgage, no kids, no personal loans. I did just transfer to another location, same job, to move towards my family. So, I have about, I'm just thinking about, do I pay off debt before, you know, saving, or try to do.
9: I misunderstood. You said you had no personal loans.
10: No, I meant, I'm sorry, like actually from a lender, but I do have two personal loans, student and car. My apologies.
11: Oh, okay. How much in student loans?
9: Those are personal loans. Okay.
11: How much in student loan debt is it?
10: $23,000.
11: Okay.
9: How
11: and
9: much
11: the car?
10: $23,000.
9: Both?
10: Yes, each.
9: $23,000 each. Okay. And what do you make?
10: Take home is $2,800 a month.
11: Okay. And you already made the move, so you're settled, or you're about to?
10: I'm about to in about 2 weeks.
11: Okay, gotcha. And how much do you have in savings?
10: I have $90,000 in 401k and $3,000 in investments, nothing in savings.
11: What's the investments? What's the $3,000? Is that retirement, like a Roth, or is it just a brokerage account?
10: Just a brokerage account.
11: Okay. How are you planning on cash flowing the move with?
10: Well, fortunately, it actually won't cost me any money to move. My family's going to help me. So the moving is actually not going to be difficult, and I'm actually going to get paid the same. And I'm going to start there just like kind of a lateral move.
11: Okay. So they're jumping in, helping with the physical move. Mm-hmm. Yeah. And you're moving from where to where?
10: Northern Wisconsin to Illinois.
11: Okay, gotcha. I mean, if I were you, Ryan, I'm okay if you don't do anything for 2 weeks when it comes to the baby steps. Get moved. Start the new job, settle in. And then once everything is there, then, yeah, I would start with taking $2,000 out of that investment account and throwing it at this debt. And you're making $2,800 a month. Is that what you said?
10: Yes.
11: Yeah. So it'll be your income is going to be a major factor in you getting out of this debt. I mean, $46,000. And so you finding any margin, because you probably are not, you're not going to have a ton of margin. I'm assuming after rent and food and everything.
9: Is the trajectory on this job going to take this income up pretty quickly? Because you're not making much.
10: I understand. The trajectory is actually a lateral move.
9: No, I mean, after you make the move, are you going to be making double this in 2 years or something?
10: That is my goal. I am planning to kind of do some studying and internally with my company and hopefully move up into another position.
11: What kind of job is that, Ryan?
10: Ironically, low-level finance position.
11: Mm-hmm. Okay.
9: Okay. Yeah. There's another thing coming into play, too, here, is you have a car you can't afford.
11: Mm-hmm.
9: You make $40,000 a year. You have a $23,000 car. That's just ridiculous. So unless your income is going to come up pretty dramatically, pretty quickly over the next 2 or 3 years, this car is going to really hold you back. And if I'm you, I'm going to look at selling that car. Not this week and not anything like that, but, I mean, 6 months from now, you're settling in. You're going to see that what Rachel said is true. There's not a lot of wiggle room in this math to be able to aggressively attack this debt. And I don't want you hanging out in this debt for like 3 years or 5 years or something. So I'm going to take extra jobs. I'm going to move up through the company. We're going to get this income up to double pretty quick with side hustles or whatever, mm-hmm. and start really chunking on this, because then the $1,000 doesn't become a thing, because we're not suggesting people keep $1,000 as a permanent plan. This is just while you're getting rid of your debt and totally focusing on your debt. And honestly, the difference in $3,000 and $1,000 is nothing. So it's not even symbolic. If you have a problem, it's $8,000 problem of some kind of an $8,000 emergency, you're just as screwed with three as you are with one. So the purpose of the one is not to, because it's enough. It's mm-hmm. just, we're going to take it down and we're going to completely focus on getting out of debt. And that would include getting your income way up and very possibly selling this car to get this stuff cleaned up.
11: Yeah, because
9: you are not making any money.
11: Because if you sell the car, Ryan, and get a beater, $2,000 extra a month just going to this debt, you're out in a year. So, I mean, if you can do this quickly, that's the point of the intensity.
9: It's going to cost you another year living on the edge if you keep the car.
11: Yep.
9: At least. And I don't know. And that living on the edge meaning you're not doing anything but working all the time with your extra jobs and everything else. And that's what it's going to take. So I personally wouldn't do that for a car. Melissa's in San Antonio. Hey, Melissa, how are you?
12: Hi, Dave and Rachel. How are y'all?
9: Better than we deserve. What's up?
12: Good. I just have a question. Is there ever a time on baby four, five, and six that you would be okay with not investing the full 15% into retirement?
9: Why do we not want to be wealthy?
12: We do want to be wealthy. My husband and I have been listening for about a year. We paid off $100,000 in debt, and we are we've built our emergency fund. And I have a kid. We have four children. One is in college, and we did not plan well for college, and so we're trying to get him through without student loan debts, and it's just a little tight. So I didn't know if there was like for a short. Time, if you would ever suggest.
9: I don't suggest it. Instead, I'm probably going to think about where he's going to school and how much that costs.
12: Yeah, he's going to an in-state school, small school. It is commercial aviation, and so unfortunately, that's a little expensive. And our college, he has a college fund, but it's just not going to cover it. And so we were going to try to.
9: Yeah, and what's your household income?
12: $300,000.
9: Okay. And this kid's looking for $100,000, right?
12: Yeah. Mm-hmm. Yeah, and he's already, so he's used his

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0: 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Michelle is in Toronto. Hi, Michelle. How are you?
1: Hi, good. Can you hear me?
0: Absolutely. How can we help?
1: Thanks for taking my call. So I'm currently working in a job that I don't like, but I make good money, and I'm looking into switching into, like, the trades. I have an opportunity for an apprenticeship, but it would be free, but I wouldn't be working for 3 months. I'm in baby step two, and I just don't know if I should take the opportunity and invest in my future that way.
0: No.
1: Okay.
0: You don't quit your job and make no money when you're deep in debt. You keep working and you get the debt cleared so that you can quit your job. And so what are you doing now?
1: I'm a city bus driver.
0: Okay. And what would you be doing when you take the new position?
1: So it's an internship program. I would be working part-time. It would be free. It would be for construction and then an apprenticeship, a paid apprenticeship after the 3 months. And then
0: I'm sorry,
1: eventually
0: in construction requires an apprenticeship?
1: So in Canada, you do like construction for like carpentry, electrician, all of that. So you learn a little bit of everything, and then they place you with the union for an apprenticeship with them in an area that you excel in.
2: Mm-hmm. Okay. And how much would you be making after the 3 months?
1: They usually start at $33 an hour, but it goes up because you would continue to grow.
2: What are you making now? What are you making now an hour as a bus driver?
1: With overtime last year, I made $80,000. I take $1,900 biweekly.
2: Biweekly. Okay.
0: So this is after the apprenticeship is break even, right?
1: Yeah, but I don't like what I'm doing right now. Yeah. So that's what's really pushing me to try to.
2: How much debt do you have?
1: Maneuver that way. I'm $15,000 right now. 15. I have a car and a credit card.
2: Okay.
0: How much is the car debt?
1: I owe $6,000 on it.
0: Mm-hmm. Okay, and $9,000 on a credit card. Okay. Yeah, I'm just going to roll up my sleeves and knock those two things out and then save up a good down payment. How were you planning on living while you made no money?
1: I would work part-time where I will currently work as a casual, and I currently live with my parents. So I would just...
0: Yeah. How old are you?
1: I'm 33.
0: Okay. All right. The other thing I want you to think about while you're doing this, but first, yes, I would clear off the debt before I went into an apprenticeship and cut my pay dramatically. You need the money to clear the debt, but you should be able to clear it really fast. You got no overhead. You're making $80,000 and you only need 15. So you should do this in just a matter of months, not a matter of years. Mm-hmm. Okay. Mathematically, you should. And then the other thing I want you to investigate is the only thing you've looked at is the union track. And I am sure that I'm not positive, but I feel relatively sure that it's somewhat like the states in that you can go the union route or you can go the non-union route, which, by the way, will put you to work a lot faster. And so I would investigate, you know, going to work on a construction site and start making $30 an hour. And just like that. Mm-hmm. And then start to learn while you're there. And
2: yeah,
0: you know,
2: do some investigation. Yeah, investigating in that field, Michelle, before you make that decision. But honestly, yeah, if you're bringing around probably $6,000 home a month-ish, if you can throw $4,000 at this, you're done in, I mean, 4 months. So then we can pick up the internship and look to see, you know, in the future. Because I would want you to change jobs. I understand if you hate it, and that's not a way to do life, but for 4 months... I would do that in overtime, like what you're doing, and just get this debt knocked out.
0: Yeah, because if you don't have the debt hanging over you while you're trying to make the transition, you're more likely to pull it off. And I want you to pull it off. Mm-hmm. I agree with the move. I'm not going to hop, you know, immediately on that. So, well, let's clear the debt and then move in that direction. Ashley's in Peoria. Hey, Ashley, what's up?
3: Hi, good to talk to you guys.
0: You too. How can we help?
3: So, we were lucky enough during COVID to refinance for a 15-year loan at a 1.75%. So we have 8 years left, and we owe $86,000 on our house.
0: Mm-hmm.
3: We used to homeschool, but now my girls are going to private school like 15 to 20 miles away. And because of that, I am going into town 2 to 3 times a day. The last 2 days, it was 80 miles per day. You just never know, miles per day or whatnot. So my question would be for both of you, would it make sense for us to just get rid of our 1.75, that we only have 8 more years left, and move into town where we would be closer to the girls' school? We would not be able to, you know, be in the car so much. My youngest is not even in kindergarten year yet. My oldest is a freshman. So I do have a, I shouldn't say a lot more years to do this, but
2: 12, you know, if you stay at that school and stay in that house, it's 12 years from kindergarten to senior year.
3: Yeah, exactly.
2: Yeah. Do you work, Ashley, or your husband?
3: Yeah, so I currently stay home. Okay. Obviously, in next year when she's in kindergarten might be a little different. Mm-hmm. But yes, my husband does work full time, and he brings in like $2,300 bimonthly.
0: Why are you making 5 trips a day?
3: Well, I'm not making 5 trips. I'm making at least 3.
0: Why?
3: To driving there. And then picking them up. And then in the evening, I might be having piano, or one of the girls might have golf, or we might have something at church. So we're...
2: Yeah, back and forth.
3: I agree with you where you're like,
0: wait a minute.
3: Why are you even doing this?
0: Piano is at the school?
3: Piano is at a local college.
0: Oh, so this has nothing to do with the school decision.
3: No.
0: Golf is at the school?
3: Golf is at through school, but at a golf course.
0: Yeah, but I mean, it's through the school. Okay, and church obviously is separate. So the piano in the church was already there.
3: Yes.
0: You were already.
2: Basically, your life is 20 miles from where you guys live.
3: Yeah. Especially, we want to be more involved in the school. We want to be more involved in church. There's just things that we want there.
2: Sure. So if you have you guys looked at houses? Are you able to afford the move?
3: Well, that was the question. Our mortgage would go up $1,000.
2: Okay.
0: Why?
3: Not based on
0: interest rate.
3: Well,
0: $80,000 at 4% change in interest rate is not $1,000.
3: Well, you have.
0: You're moving up in price.
3: Well, yeah, because we bought this house for $150,000.
0: You're moving up in price.
2: Yeah, because they bought their house at the.
0: No. They sell this house, and they have an $80,000 mortgage. If they go get an $80,000 mortgage in downtown at 6%, it is not a $1,000 swing. You're trying to move up in house while you're doing all these other things. You can't afford to do that.
2: Well, we don't know yet. You guys? What hits your bank account every month? $4,600.
3: Yes, and then he does have VA disability of
2: and how much
3: $760.
2: Is that? Okay. So, and then the new mortgage would be what?
3: Well, they're, you know, an estimate of $2,100, but that's with insurance and property taxes.
2: Yeah.
3: And at a rate of...
0: Not on $80,000, it's not.
2: No, but what the...
0: They're moving up in price.
2: Yes, probably because it's a nicer area. Is that right, Ashley?
0: And you can't afford to do that and the private schools. You cannot take a mortgage at 50% of your income because you chose to move your children into a school that you can't afford in a place where you can't afford to live. No, you can't just keep doing, I can't afford, but I want to. No, I would not do that.
2: Because of the...
0: I'm not going to have a mortgage that's 50% of your take home
2: pay. Yeah, I agree. That's what I was trying to get to the bottom of. So, Ashley, no, you can't. You can't afford it.
0: No, if you can find another house that you can move into and have an $80,000 mortgage at 6%, yes, I would do that. 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
7: Fox News, I'm Carmen Roberts. A bombshell in the Lindsey Clancy murder trial. After 36 hours of deliberation, the defense claims one juror broke from the rest, holding up a verdict.
8: After the jury was dismissed from the courtroom, Clancy's attorney, Kevin Reddington, had an objection. He said that it is one juror who refuses to listen to the instruction of reasonable doubt.
7: Fox's Brian Yenis, the jury will resume deliberations tomorrow over whether Clancy is criminally responsible for killing her three children or not guilty because of insanity. The Missouri Supreme Court unanimously blocks a new congressional district backed by President Trump from being used in the November election. And court records show former Fox Sports analyst Mark Sanchez plans to plead guilty to charges stemming from a stabbing a year ago. 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
9: WMBD Radio Local News, I'm TJ Carson. A new exhibit debuting at the Peoria Riverfront Museum this weekend looks back on the events of September 11th, 2001. We remember stories from the National September 11th Memorial and Museum opened Saturday, with museum leaders discussing the exhibition this morning. Andrew Rand serves as the advisory council chair for the exhibit.
10: These are not mere objects, ladies and gentlemen, of iron, metal, cloth, and paper. They are remnants of a day that tested the very fabric of our nation.
9: Items on display include gear from a firefighter rescued from the rubble of the Twin Towers, a piece of steel from Ground Zero, and firsthand accounts from survivors. After nearly 5 years, the Illinois architect of the Capitol says statehouse renovations should be done this winter. Capitol News Illinois reports construction on the north wing began at the end of 2021. The $350 million project is modernizing the building and making it more secure while keeping historic details. One of the biggest changes will see the circle drive replaced with a new main entrance that has enhanced security. While parts of the project, like the Senate chamber and an underground parking garage, are complete, everything was supposed to be wrapped up last year. Capitol architect Andrea Agurt says finding structural components that no one knew about caused delays. Most of the work that still needs to be done is outside. Heavy rain this summer pushed construction back by several weeks. More news in 30 minutes or as it breaks, and always at WMBDRadio.com.
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12: The 25 News First Alert forecast calls for hot, humid weather to continue once again. Our First Alert Weather Day continues through Friday. High temperatures tomorrow, once again, in the mid-90s, with heat index values upward of 105 at times, locally even higher than that. There might be a stray shower or thunderstorm Friday night into Saturday morning as a cold front passes through. Still hot Saturday in the low 90s, but mid-80s return to the forecast by Sunday afternoon. From 25 News, I'm First Alert Chief Meteorologist Brian Walter for WMBD Radio.
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0: Caroline is in Dallas, Texas. Hi, Caroline. How are you?
19: Hey, I'm well. Thank you so much for answering my question today.
0: We'll try.
19: Thanks. I want to buy a horse, and my financial advisor told me I need to grow my investment portfolio a little bit more before I can afford it. And I feel like I can afford it. So I wanted to just get a second opinion from you all.
0: Okay. What's the size of your investment portfolio?
2: Size of the horse. I don't know why.
19: Yeah, okay.
2: Big horse, small horse, Caroline.
19: So it's a quarter horse. It's going to be a show horse, a reining show horse. That's big here in Texas. And so reining is a thing here, is a type of horseback riding. But anyway, it'll be a show horse. And my investment portfolio, to answer your question, is $7 million. My net worth is $8 million. And your screener asked me how much I've been earning on that. And I actually went, I told them about 14%. They were like, oh, that's about four. But I went and looked it up, and it's 16.47% that I've earned year over year.
0: That would be bright.
19: And so.
0: Yeah. Okay. And yeah, how much is this reigning quarter horse?
19: Yeah. So it's going to be somewhere around 75,000. It might be more. It might be less.
0: Okay. I don't know why your financial advisor even gets a vote. You're a lady that has $7-8 million, and she wants to spend $75,000.
19: Well, thank you for that. And but here's the thing, the ongoing upkeep. And the reason he gets a vote is I trust him, and I ask him the question. So, I mean, I rang his bell and asked him.
2: Okay. How much is the upkeep yearly?
0: The answer is he wouldn't do it if it was him, but the answer is not you can't afford it. You can afford it. Now, if you're not a horse person, you might not view this as wise, but you're a horse person, and it's where you want to burn some money. You're getting ready to put $150,000 in the middle of the floor and burn it.
19: Yeah, that's right. That's exactly right.
0: But if you got $7 million, you can do that.
2: It doesn't matter. Yeah. How much is it a year, Caroline, with everything? Boarding, grooming?
19: It's at least $45,000 a year if everything goes right, when does ever anything go right?
2: Yeah.
19: But it's $45,000 a year.
2: What are you working? Are you retired?
19: No, I'm not working. I am a young retiree. I'm 54 years old, and so I need my investment portfolio to last for the rest of my life. Don't have kids, don't have a husband.
0: If your investment portfolio makes 10% a year, you make $700,000 a year.
19: Okay.
0: Right?
19: So I should be able to afford a horse, right?
0: Yeah. But remember, though, when it comes to horses, it's like a lot of things. It's like my cars and my guns and some other things. The first one is the gateway drug.
19: Oh, yes. I've had show
0: horses. This is going to be a problem. It's going to get worse.
19: Yes.
0: So be forewarned.
19: Yeah, they're like potato chips. Yep. I'm a recent widow, and so my husband always worked and had a big job, and so we were able to afford horses, and it was fine because he had an income. But now I don't have.
0: You have a $700,000 annual income.
19: Right. Other than that, I don't have a job.
2: What's your house situation, Caroline? Do you own your house? Are you still paying on the mortgage?
19: I still have a $140,000 mortgage.
0: Why?
19: And because that's what my husband did, my recently departed husband. We had a very low, at less than 2% interest rate. Mm-hmm. So he was just like, let's just pay it off you know, over 15 years,
0: no.
19: That kind of thing. So I might pay off my house. I know you strongly
0: I would pay off your
19: that.
0: House, and because you want the horse, you should buy the horse. You can afford it. I just want you to I buy some things that are absolutely everyone buys some things that are absolutely ridiculous, meaning that we just take the money and burn it in the middle of the floor. It's just it's ridiculous consumption, right? We all do. And the only question is, does it harm your life when you do that? Okay.
19: That's the question.
0: And this does not harm your life. $150,000, 75 for the horse, and the next 2 years of upkeep gets you to 150 real quick, right? Burning $150,000 in your fireplace tonight, your life would not change 1 ounce.
19: Okay.
2: And $45,000 a year for the upkeep ongoing doesn't change. $700,000 a year coming in.
0: So. I think if I think in the future I would want my financial advisor to phrase differently so I don't fire him. He should say okay. You can afford to do this, but you need to understand that you are completely burning this money in the middle of the floor. If you understand that and you feel like you're going to be okay, mathematically you're going to be okay. But you can't do this 10 times. You can do it once. We don't go to a million five. We're not going to a million five on this.
19: Yeah, I want to keep it going a year over. You know what I mean? I want to keep it.
0: No, I'm saying
19: probably four to six years. I'm going to buy another horse and retire the other one. And the retire horse.
0: Well, if you live on considerably less than 700,000 and you end up with 14 million and you want to buy another horse, then I think you'll be fine.
2: Mm-hmm.
19: Okay.
0: Yeah, but just
19: because some of my portfolio is in, you know, IRAs, like about half of it's in an IRA that I can't really touch.
0: Yeah, but it's growing at that rate is my point. You are not going backward. You're going forward.
2: Yeah, and that's 7 years so you can get to it. So
0: and 7 years from now, it will have doubled if it's continuing at 10% or greater. And so your 7 will be 14 7 years from now if you're earning 10 or greater. And you have been. So you've got a good portfolio. And so the question is, if you booked a $200,000 Four Seasons or Ritz private jet around the world, which is actually available for about that, it would be the same thing. I'm going to travel around the world for the next 6 months by private jet, and I'm going to book it through Four Seasons or Ritz. They both have it. Okay. And it'd be the same exact thing. You're just burning the money.
2: Yeah, but that's triple what she's paying for the
0: $200,000 I said, and she's paying $150,000.
2: But that's over. Yeah.
0: I mean,
2: yeah.
0: She's going to pay. She's going to pay 75, and then she's got 2 years of upkeep. She's going to have $150,000-$200,000 in this horse in a heartbeat.
2: Yeah.
0: So
2: and ongoings, the upkeep is $45,000. Yeah.
0: And so
2: all that's safe.
0: But if you have $7 million and you want to go on a $200,000 trip,
2: you can do that. Yes. Yes.
0: That's my point.
2: Yep.
0: Now, would your financial advisor agree with that? Obviously, he wouldn't. You know, but that
2: her financial advisor.
0: Yeah. He doesn't get a vote on that stuff. You know, he just is there to help me understand the math and, you know, let's couch this decision looking at what it does to the arithmetic. Does this harm my life?
2: I wonder why he would tell her.
0: Well, let's give him the benefit of the doubt for a second.
2: Yeah.
0: Okay, I'll be nice. He might be, her husband just passed away.
2: Mm-hmm.
0: He's been coaching both of them for years. He might be afraid she's buying this out of grief, and he might be trying to protect her as a widow.
2: For a large purchase.
0: Making a large purchase. Because maybe she, if her husband was here, maybe they wouldn't have done this purchase or whatever. He may be kind of standing in there trying to love her well.
2: Right.
0: That may be what it is.
2: Yep,
0: But
2: that's a different thing than to say you can't afford it and you need your portfolio to grow. Yeah.
0: That sounds parental. And you're not my parent. You're my financial advisor.
2: Yep.
0: And so folks, the relationship you always want with your financial advisor is not parental. It's teacher. So it's like, I worry about you. If you're going to spend $2 million and you've got seven, I think that's unwise. I think you're going to regret that. And here's why. Here's how that destroys your nest egg and messes with it. But you also could say to her, instead of saying you can't afford it, you know, hey, you just lost so-and-so, you know, a year and a half, 2 years ago, and make sure you're not doing this from a place of grief. Purchase. You're not medicating the grief somehow.
2: Yeah, yeah.
0: And I'm worried about you, and I care about you. That would be an okay position.
2: Right.
0: That's a brotherly position rather than a than a parental position.
2: Well, glad Caroline called when George Camel wasn't on, because he'd be like,
0: George, yeah, because George is just no horse guy.
2: Sell.
0: He's on all the.
2: I think he would even tell Caroline she can buy the horse.
0: But. He would.
2: He would be because
0: he's on all
2: he'd be under the desk.
0: He's on the hate list of all the horse people websites.
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0: Heather's in Chicago. Hi, Heather. How are you?
1: I'm doing okay. How are you guys doing?
0: Better than we deserve. What's up?
1: Okay. So my question is, I don't even know where to start.
2: Mm.
1: I've just recently learned about you and started watching a few of your videos, and I saw the baby steps video. And I know that step one is save $1,000. My problem is I have absolutely nothing. And when I say I have nothing, I mean like rent was due Tuesday. I get paid tomorrow, and I'm still going to be $300 short. And I don't know where to start.
0: How did you get to this place?
1: Divorce. Majority of my life, I was an at-home mom, taking care of my kids. And so when I got divorced, I was working a part-time job, had no benefits. And I have a decent job now.
0: What do you make now?
1: I bring home about $2,100 a month after taxes, which isn't great, but it does offer benefits.
0: And
2: you got nothing in the divorce, Heather?
1: I did, and I used to pay off one of my student loans, which was about $30,000, but I still have probably about $20,000 in student loan debt, which also scares me because I heard you say on one of your videos, do not take out a student loan because you can't get rid of them.
0: You can't get rid of them with bankruptcy. You got to get rid of them by paying it off. How long have you been divorced?
1: A little over 3 years now.
0: Okay.
2: And do you have kids?
1: I do, but they're both adults.
0: Are you getting any alimony?
1: No, I don't get any alimony. Where I'm at, that's not a thing.
0: The screen says you're in Chicago. Are you in Chicago proper or in a suburb?
1: I'm actually in Indiana, but they asked what the closest major city was.
0: Thank you. That's why I asked, because that's what I know.
1: Yeah.
0: That's
2: so Indiana, you don't, it's...
0: She's not got Illinois taxes. And probably a little different economy, microeconomy that you're sitting in versus in Chicago itself. More likely you can make it on $2,100 there than you could downtown Chicago. That's my point. So,
1: barely.
0: What are you doing? What's your job?
1: So I work for a major healthcare company, and I work in a call center for them.
0: Good. Okay. Good for you.
2: Is there how long have you been with them?
1: It'll be 2 years in March.
2: 2 years, okay. And do you see forward progress at that company to get your income up to move up?
1: Yeah, so like in October, so I started, almost 2 years ago, March.
2: Okay.
1: And then 6 months later, I got a promotion within the department.
2: Good.
1: And got a pay raise. And now it's yearly, so now in October, next month, I'll get a review again and get a pay increase, but I don't know what that'll be.
0: And you're working 40 hours?
1: Yes, at least. Right. We're offered overtime the first of every month, and I always try and get at least 8 hours of overtime in, depending on what day of the week the first falls on.
0: Okay.
2: So you're bringing home $2,100 a month. How much is your rent?
1: My rent is $1,320 a month.
2: So half
1: and
2: of your...
1: I'm in an apartment, and that's typically what the rent is going for in any safe neighborhood.
0: Okay, the bad news in your overall situation is, you described it accurately, this is a really, really tough spot that you're in. The good news is this is the worst it's ever going to be.
1: God, I hope so.
0: Oh, I promise you. So you've got two hurdles that I hear, and we'll see what Rachel wants to add or subtract from that. Hurdle number one that I hear is you guys were married a long time. Your heart is broken. You're grieving. You're angry. And you're still healing from, getting muddy boots trampling on your heart. And with that, part of that healing is getting your personal confidence up to say, I'm going to win again. Chapter 2 of my life, the encore, after the curtain comes down and the curtain comes back up, the encore is going to be amazing. I just haven't figured it out yet. And your heart hasn't gotten to that yet, that level of belief. But I will tell you this. I've been doing this about 35 years, and I've seen ladies at exactly your age have the best decade of their entire life overall, but certainly including income from 53 to 63. I see it all the time because of the stuff, okay. the gravel that is in your belly. You got the right stuff inside of you. You just don't believe it again yet. And as that starts to wake up, you're going to go be somebody you never even dreamed you would be over the next 10 years. I've seen it happen over and over again, okay? So I see that in your future more than you do at this moment. So that's one hurdle you've got to overcome. The second hurdle is we've got to work on this income because you're starving to death. Mm-hmm. You got to pick up overtime, side jobs, everything else. You got no margin in this math. This math is hard. So, if you had another $2,000 a month coming in, your whole life would change right now. Because the difference in 2100 and 4100 in your world is so huge. It would just, working all the time at something that's moral and legal and makes good money, starting with all the overtime you can get, not just 8 hours. I want 8 hours a day. How much will you work me? I need money. Okay. And this is not a way of life for the next 10 years. This is for the next 6 months. So you can pile up a little money in the corner and know you get to eat next month because you live from fear to fear, hand to hand, mouth to mouth right now. Agreed?
1: Yeah.
0: And if you had $10,000 in the bank, your whole attitude, the way you walk down the street would shift.
1: Yeah.
0: And it'd be part of your healing as well, which I really desire for you after talking to you. I think you're special.
2: Yeah. I mean, it's from the financial standpoint, how they're fighting for that peace and having some safety.
0: That's your next goal.
2: At this point, yes.
0: I'm not worried about the $20,000 student loan. I'm worried about Heather having a little margin, a little wiggle room, or a lot of wiggle room. I'd like for you to just kind of slosh around in the cash for a few minutes, like you've just got a little pile of it for the first time in a while, instead of worrying about, you know, whether we're going to get, you know, canned tuna fish or canned Dinty Moore or whatever it is you're having to choose between. I mean, yuck, right? I mean, this is tough right now. These numbers are hard. So yeah. I'll tell you the other thing I would do is I would make sure I would make sure I'm plugged into a good church. And get some people around me that begin to love me and believe in me and that don't mind if you scream and cuss a little bit, don't mind if you cry a little bit, and they might take you to dinner occasionally and just tell you what I've been telling you for the last few minutes, that you're a child of God and I see a good future for you, and I'd like for you to have that in your life too.
1: Yeah, and I do. I do have a wonderful...
0: Oh, good.
1: A wonderful church family.
0: Good. Okay, good.
1: I do. Yeah.
0: Good. Well, lean on them. It's an opportunity for them to love someone well. And I'm not saying become a permanent charity case, but girl, you in a hurt right now.
2: Yep. Let people love you.
0: And it's okay to be loved while you in a hurt, you know?
2: Yep.
0: And then later on, you're going to have $10 million in the bank, and you're going to find a Heather somewhere, and you'll help her.
2: That's right. Amen. But yeah, you're in an exhausting place, Heather.
0: Exactly.
2: Emotionally, financially, the hours you're going to be working, it's going to be tiring. But even if you can put $100 a week away, I mean, you look up in 2 months, you're like, there's $800. Like that even in and of itself is like, okay, we need some moving progress.
0: I need the math to get me back from the edge of terror.
2: Yeah.
3: We'll be right back.
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5: Back at it tomorrow. I'm Lisa Lacera, Fox News. The jury in the Lindsey Clancy case will resume deliberations in the morning. After 6 days this afternoon, the jurors sent a note to the judge.
6: The note was not read in court, but according to Lindsey Clancy's attorney, Kevin Reddington, the note indicates that 11 jurors have made a decision, but one juror is standing in the way. No one knows which way the jury is split, either for or against the defense.
5: Fox's Brian Yenis in Plymouth. Clancy has admitted to killing her three young children in 2023. The jury must decide whether she is criminally responsible. An ICE officer charged with lying to investigators about the events leading up to the shooting of a Venezuelan man during the immigration crackdown in Minneapolis is in federal custody. The Associated Press reports Christian Castro turned himself into authorities after being charged with making false statements to investigators about the shooting of Julio Cesar Sosa Salis in January. President Trump appoints an acting U.S. Army secretary after resignation.
7: President Trump taking to Truth Social to say, "I am pleased to announce that Adam Tell, the current assistant secretary of the Army for Civil Works, will become acting secretary of the Army effective immediately." The president adding, "He is a great patriot who is respected by all." Tell previously served as the White House's Senate lead in the Office of Legislative Affairs during the first Trump administration. The announcement comes after former Army Secretary Dan Driscoll stepped down earlier this week. Driscoll, an Iraq War veteran who served in the position since February of last year, is a friend of Vice President J.D. Vance.
5: Fox's Kristen Goodwin. Driscoll's departure comes after months of reports he had tension with Secretary of War Pete Hegseth. President Trump calling the decision by the Missouri Supreme Court to block the new congressional maps unconstitutional and ridiculous. 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
8: WMBD Radio Local News, I'm TJ Carson. A Colorado teenager has died from injuries suffered in a crash during the Peoria Motorcycle Club TT races. Peoria County officials say 15-year-old Bane Nance suffered serious injuries after a three-rider crash in the August 22nd race and succumbed to those injuries late Tuesday night. Race director Sean Potts spoke to WMBD's The Phil Luciano Show about Nance's passing.
9: "We're hurting along with all the other racing families and the community. We never want to see anything like this happen."
8: Potts says tributes are underway at races in Springfield this weekend. A leader in treating childhood cancers and blood diseases celebrates 40 years with OSF Children's Hospital. Dr. Kay Sabian is the Children's Hospital's Director of Medical Services. Since arriving in Peoria, she has watched the pediatric staff steadily grow.
10: "I was hired by the university, and I was probably about the maybe 10th pediatric subspecialist that we had, and now we have over 120.
8: Sabian says more pediatric specialists means better treatment for local patients. Area schools are using a tool to try and keep athletes safe in extreme heat this week. 25 News reports schools are using the wet bulb globe temperature, which factors humidity, wind, and cloud cover. Peoria Christian Athletic Director Corey Heineck says it levels the playing field for every team.
11: "If it hits that threshold, we can't practice. So it's not putting any team at an advantage over the other. It's just literally we're protecting our athletes."
8: Coaches are also following strict IHSA rules on mandatory water breaks. More news in 30 minutes or as it breaks, and always at WMBDRadio.com.
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14: The 25 News First Alert forecast calls for hot, humid weather to continue once again. Our First Alert Weather Day continues through Friday. High temperatures tomorrow once again in the mid-90s with heat index values upward of 105 at times, locally even higher than that. There might be a stray shower or thunderstorm Friday night into Saturday morning as a cold front passes through. Still hot Saturday in the low 90s, but mid-80s return to the forecast by Sunday afternoon. From 25 News, I'm First Alert Chief Meteorologist Brian Walter for WMBD Radio.
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0: Back to the Ramsey Show in the Fairwinds Credit Union studio. James is in New York City. Hi, James. How are you?
21: I'm better than I deserve. Dave, how are you doing?
0: Just the same, sir. How can I help?
21: I'm glad to hear that. I'll go right into it. It's great to talk to you. I've been listening to you for about a year now, watching your show every day while I run.
0: Thank you.
21: About 8 years ago, I started trying to buy real estate, you know, with, you know, saving 20 or 30% down payments and borrowing money from friends to be able to buy. I know it's a huge mistake now, and it's not what TikTok says that it is. In the same time, my cousin asked for money to do the same, and I borrowed about $300,000 on her behalf from my network so that she can also grow her portfolio. Fast forward to now, real estate is the opposite of what TikTok says. I am also married, and we are planning a wedding next year. I paid off over $600,000 of real estate debt that I borrowed from my friend after listening to you guys for the last 2 years.
2: Wow.
21: And I also have five of my rental properties have been paid off.
0: Wow.
2: That's amazing.
21: And I'm working. Thank you. And I'm actively working towards becoming debt free with all of my real estate and all of my debts.
0: Amazing.
21: I do have some debt outstanding. I paid off all the debt that I borrowed from friends. Mm-hmm. And I only have mortgages on about 15 of my rental properties. Mm-hmm. But the balance that my cousin borrowed is still outstanding. And mm-hmm. she hasn't made any interest payments in over 18 months. And she also got foreclosed on all of her houses. And with a wedding to pay for next year, newly married, I'm thinking, should I sell some of my real estate to pay off her debt and start over from scratch? Or should I wait it out and pay it off little by little?
2: Did you borrow the money on her behalf, or she borrowed money? You had $300,000 cash that you lent her.
21: So the same people that I borrowed from to start my own portfolio, I borrowed from them so that I can give to her.
0: And I think it's fairly easy to figure out she's not going to pay this.
21: So no.
0: So you're going to have to.
21: Her house is foreclosed on. Yeah. So I am on the hook for that.
0: Yeah. So how are you going to pay the $300,000? Now, the numbers you're throwing around are amazing. Congratulations on your change in direction. So you paid off $600,000 already. How did you do that?
21: Little by little, I've just been saving up cash from the real estate income that's been coming in, my regular W-2 job, and I also sold a couple houses.
0: In what period of time did you pay off $600,000 doing that?
2: 2 years.
21: In the last 30 months.
0: Okay. So why could you not just continue on that track and clear this $300,000?
21: I still have 15 houses with mortgages on them.
0: Mm-hmm. But you paid off $600,000. In your current situation, you paid off $600,000 in 30 months. Right?
21: Yeah.
0: And you sold a couple properties and you cash flowed the rest of it out of the rentals, right?
21: Yeah.
0: And so you've still got that cash flow and you could sell one other rental or two other rentals and do that.
2: How much are you making a month, James?
21: They vary. It's usually anywhere between $20,000 to about $28,000 after mortgages, utilities, and taxes is paid out.
0: Mm-hmm. And then your personal W-2 income is what?
21: $180,000.
0: Yeah, good job. Okay. Well, so overall, let's just say this, okay? You got 15 still mortgaged. You make $108,000. You've got cash flow because you got a bunch of them paid off. And you have a $300,000 unsecured loan hanging over your head like a knife. And so that I need to clear. That's the overall picture. And so what would I do in that overall picture, not just the 300, but everything else? I would lay out a game plan and say in X number of years, I want to be 100% debt-free with my real estate portfolio. Now, what I would suggest you do is play with the math because you're good at it. I've been listening to you. You've got this dialed in. You know where you are and you know how you got there and So this is a gift you've got. You like math riddles almost, right? So lay out this math riddle and say, how many properties do I have to sell and which ones would I sell of the ones that are mortgaged in order to be 100% debt-free in 3 years? Because the 15 that have mortgages also have equity. So you don't have to sell them all to clear the mortgages. Mm-hmm. You would sell the ones you hate the most. Or that have the most equity because you want to get the most traction in this scenario, okay? So let's just use an example. I've got to sell 7 of the 15 that are mortgaged to clear the $300,000 and clear the other 8. And I can do that in 3 years. Well, that's one thing to consider. What if I waited and went a little slower and I took 5 years? Oh, then I've only got to sell 5 of them. Or whatever the number is. I'm making that number up. It's probably not that far off. No. But lay you out a 3-year plan. What would have to be true? What would I have to sell and what would I have to do with the cash flows to clear the $300,000 and to clear all mortgages in 3 years? What would I have to sell? What would I have to do? What would have to be true to do all mortgages in 5 years? And then you decide which one of those programs you want to work. I'm okay with either one of those two. I'm going to stay in debt the rest of my life. Not, that's the only time I would yell
2: but
0: at
2: you're
0: you.
2: But you're not urgent right now.
0: No. No.
2: Because it's real estate.
0: He can clear the $300,000.
2: Because it's real estate. But if it was credit card debt, we'd be having a different discussion or student loan debt.
0: Yeah, but he's got the ability to retain some of this portfolio. He doesn't have to destroy it.
2: Yeah.
0: You don't have to burn it down.
2: Yeah.
0: To clear it. Because you've already made progress on my idea.
2: Yeah.
0: When it wasn't my idea, right?
21: Yes, so I've been trying to pay it off, and I've been mainly focused on, like, my own debt, but now I'm just thinking there's just no way that she's ever going to pay it back. And
0: honey, let's just change the name on that. That is not her debt. You borrowed it. What you did with it was really stupid, but you borrowed it. It's your debt.
21: Yes,
0: you gave it to an incompetent real estate investor who happens to be kin to you, and you lost your money that you borrowed. So it's not her debt. She's not going to pay it.
2: Does she talk to you, James? Does she feel bad about it?
21: Not at all. I think the relationship is strained there. So at no point, there's no text messages aren't returned, calls aren't returned.
2: Oh, wow. Okay, so she went dark.
21: Yep.
2: I'm
0: truthfully is. truthfully, even if she wanted to pay it, she doesn't have anything left. They took all the property.
2: Yep.
0: She's working in a coffee shop. I mean, you're not getting $300,000 out of this chick.
21: Not at all. That's why I want to hurry up and just get it out of the way and pay
0: so
21: it off.
0: So you need to pay your debt, your $300,000. Mm-hmm. You've already paid $600 of your $900, and now you got $300 left to go.
2: Another example of co-signing. Loaning money
0: to relatives. The only thing worse than loaning money to relatives is loaning money to relatives that you borrowed to loan.
2: I know, but it's that same idea that I'm having to step in the middle of your debt situation, a co-signer taking out a loan on behalf of someone else.
0: Yeah.
2: It's not great.
0: Yeah.
2: So I'm sorry, James.
0: Yeah, it's awful.
2: And then it destroys the relationship.
0: I think you're going to end up with the property that you have now that's debt-free, plus some portion of those 15 properties.
2: And he's got five sold off, or paid off, five properties paid off.
0: I think you can clear it all. I don't know what the equities are in them.
2: Yeah.
0: But you start running the math out on that. It's a neat math riddle to run.

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2: Lauren is in Houston, Texas. Hi, Lauren. How are you?
9: I'm doing well. How are you?
2: Better than I deserve. What's up?
9: So I was wondering if it's worth living almost paycheck to paycheck and staying where we are to work toward getting to, like, owning our family's business, or should my husband change his job into something that we can live a little bit more comfortably?
2: Okay. The business cannot afford to pay him what he is worth?
9: Not at this moment, due to how his father and his mother are spending the profit.
2: Okay, that's not the answer. The answer is the business can afford to pay him a proper amount because it would just simply make less profit. So, for instance, what does your husband do at this company?
9: It's a telecommunication company. He's a lead technician.

0: Okay. What does a lead technician make in the marketplace in Houston?
1: I think, honestly, it's around $32 an hour.
0: Yeah, that sounds about right to me.
2: What's he making now?
1: Past that, $16.
0: Okay.
2: Oh, my.
0: And so, here's the rule, okay? Then if he leaves and they want a technician, they're going to have to pay $32 an hour. Because they're not going to be able to hire someone to do this job for $16.
1: Right.
0: Yeah. And so what we teach people in Entree Leadership with Family Business is you pay the family member market rate for the position, and we discuss future ownership, not instead of future ownership so I can go on a cruise and you guys are starving.
1: All the employees, the most one employee is making is $19 an hour.
0: Okay.
2: So they're underpaying everybody.
0: No, they're not, or everybody would have left. So something's wrong with your numbers.
1: It's because they've got people with, I guess, history behind them that makes it very hard for them to find other jobs. As in, like, a criminal background.
0: Oh, okay. Okay.
1: So they're kind of grandfathered, if you leave, you won't find anything else, so you're staying situation.
0: Mm.
2: So more out of desperation, these people are staying.
1: Yes.
2: That's kind of what you're saying.
1: And I'm there helping in the office. I mean, I'm basically taking over the office. I'm getting $15 an hour, so almost what he's making. Plus, I've got child care. I've got an infant on my hands.
0: Okay. What's your husband? So what does your husband say about all this? Is he dissatisfied like you are?
1: No. Yes, but we like where we're getting it to be. I guess, getting the business to be for it to be in our hands.
2: So he's willing to put up with it in order to own the business.
1: He is,
0: and
1: yes.
0: When are you supposed to own the business to offset the fact that you're being paid half of what you're worth?
1: By the end of next year.
0: Oh, okay.
2: So not 5 years.
0: So what kind of profit? What kind of profit does the business make?
1: We can take home anywhere between 40 to 60,000 a month.
0: Okay, and you won't trade that for $16 an hour for a year?
1: I guess my issue is we're kind of slowly getting behind on our bill situation. And my in-laws were refinancing everything, so they have better cash flow because they are racking up a bunch of credit cards and things like that so that they don't have to take it out of their own bank because COVID hit them hard. And they've got so many loans they're trying to catch up, and they're just not, I guess, doing it right.
0: How are they going to give you this business? It sounds like it's all in pieces.
1: That's why I'm in the office putting everything together, getting the business up to date. It's a data telecommunication company. So, I mean, it is a very needed, I guess, in this
2: and
1: world.
2: They have retirement, Lauren?
0: They're making $40,000 or $50,000 a month.
1: Yes.
0: $600,000 a year.
1: Yes.
0: And why are they having to refinance anything? Why aren't they just paying it off?
1: Because they've got $6,500, I guess, a month going towards a line of credit that is at 75% interest that I keep telling them to pay off. But they're like, well, what if this happens? And then they rack up another credit card. Or I guess they're very stubborn, and I'm slowly getting to them to be like, okay,
2: do
1: no,
2: they
1: you
2: have
1: need to
2: retirement, Lauren? I'm scared in a year from now, they're not going to have the ability to walk away from $40,000 to $60,000 a month.
1: No. But within the end of the year, how I'm getting things kind of refinanced into every, like, lower interest rates, we are
0: okay.
1: Let's stop.
0: You're all over the place. All right, these numbers aren't adding up anymore. Okay, so here's the thing: if you and your husband can sit down and see a path to becoming the owner of a business that makes $40,000 a month net profit, and if we believe that the parents are going to be in a condition to hand us that in 18 months. Yes, I would sacrifice to get that. But everything you go back to sounds like you're bitter and mad towards them and you think they're stupid. And I really don't care about that. in this conversation. The conversation is your husband underpaid? Yes, he's underpaid, but that's a great deal to trade $16 an hour for $40,000 a month profit a year from now or 18 months from now. That's a bargain.
2: Yep.
0: But I'm not sure that you believe that that's going to happen, because I think you think they've got so much debt and other things going on that they're never going to honor their word and walk off. That's what I think is really going on. You don't think this is going to happen.
2: Is that true, Lauren?
1: Yeah, that is pretty. Because
2: it sounds true to me.
0: Yeah.
2: Yeah.
0: You're throwing so many darts in these balloons that there's not anything here for the clown. I mean, it's just there's nothing left. So, you know, you've got to sit down with them and figure out where we're going next and how we're going to get there. And you've got – so if I'm going to stay – I've got to see a path that is logical on how we're going to get there in 12 to 18 months.
2: And these people sound just wild.
0: And if they can't help you with that path, you should leave them and let them have this circus.
2: Yes. And it needs to be written out, an agreement of what you all four are agreeing to. Like, on paper.
0: This is very vague. Like, I jumped in and helped for a little while. Now I'm running the whole stinking thing. And they said they're going to give it to us, but they've got a 75% interest line of credit. What are they dealing with? The mafia? Oh, my God. And so, you know, and who wants to keep that around like it's a pet? So this is so illogical. There's so much crap going on in this conversation. So, yeah, you've got to comb through all this stuff and go, when we get the business, here's what we're going to have to pay. Pay off, because you won't have paid it off. And
2: then,
0: here's how we're going to operate it. But if you can trade $16 an hour for $40,000 a month in 18 months, you should make that trade.
2: Yeah, but these.
0: But you've got to come to the place you believe that's going to happen. And it, like Rachel said, it's written down.
2: Yeah, and that they have the ability to hand you a business and they can go off in retirement. I don't think they have money.
0: I think they're broke.
2: Yeah.
0: I think the whole place is a lot more broke than everybody thinks it is.
2: I'm like, I don't think
0: not sure I believe the $40,000 a month thing anymore.
2: Well, she said she's running.
0: I don't think you keep 75% interest around. I mean, you'd have to. Your parents would have to be cousins to want to keep 75% interest around if you're making $40,000 a month. Let's just keep that. We might need it. You know, that's just ridiculously stupid. So no, I don't believe there's something wrong in this. And I think Lauren has figured out that there's something wrong with this story.
2: And it's not all adding up.
0: And it doesn't add up. That's what she's figured out, and that this is a trap.
2: Mm-hmm.
0: And so you don't want to be in the business of rearranging the deck chairs on the Titanic.
2: Well, and if you have to be at a place in your life where you make $40,000 a month in order to keep payments afloat, you're broke.
0: That's
2: like,
0: not a profit.
2: Like, yeah, that's, I
0: that's
2: mean,
0: not
2: you're,
0: a profit.
2: You're,
0: that's just, you
2: don't
0: have
2: money at that point.
0: You don't have $40,000 a month. The bank does.
2: Yes.
0: And we don't need that. No. And I kind of think that's what's going on. I think these people have leveraged this thing to its eyeballs. So I can't tell, because Lauren doesn't really know, but she smells a skunk, and it's usually because there's one in the area. So that's what you're looking for. We got a lot of metaphors in that one call.
2: Say circuses, clowns, balloons, skunks. Good luck, Lauren.

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1: 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It's great. 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
4: Fox News. I'm Tom Rigotti. The jury, the trial of Lindsey Clancy remains deadlocked as they continue to deliberate over whether the Massachusetts mother is responsible for the murders of her three young children. Plymouth County Judge William Sullivan rejects a defense motion to remove a juror whom they claim refuses to listen to the law on reasonable doubt.
5: I don't feel it's appropriate for me to say I agree with one juror or the 11.
4: The jury will resume deliberations tomorrow. The Trump administration is asking the Supreme Court to lift a Massachusetts federal judge's order that blocks restrictions on mail-in voting.
6: The government's emergency appeal argues the goal is preventing voter fraud and that new rules are lawful under authority delegated by Congress to the Postal Service, regulating the U.S. mail, not elections.
4: That's Fox's Lisa Brady reporting. 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
7: WMBD Radio Local News, I'm TJ Carson. A new exhibit debuting at the Peoria Riverfront Museum this weekend looks back on the events of September 11th, 2001. We remember stories from the National September 11th Memorial and Museum opened Saturday, with museum leaders discussing the exhibition this morning. Andrew Rand serves as the advisory council chair for the exhibit.
8: These are not mere objects, ladies and gentlemen, of iron, metal, cloth, and paper. They are remnants of a day that tested the very fabric of our nation.
7: Items on display include gear from a firefighter rescued from the rubble of the Twin Towers, a piece of steel from Ground Zero, and firsthand accounts from survivors. After nearly 5 years, the Illinois architect of the Capitol says statehouse renovations should be done this winter. Capitol News Illinois reports construction on the north wing began at the end of 2021. The $350 million project is modernizing the building and making it more secure while keeping historic details. One of the biggest changes will see the circle drive replaced with a new main entrance that has enhanced security. While parts of the project, like the Senate chamber and an underground parking garage, are complete, everything was supposed to be wrapped up last year. Capitol architect Andrea Agert says finding structural components that no one knew about caused delays. Most of the work that still needs to be done is outside. Heavy rain this summer pushed construction back by several weeks. More news in 30 minutes or as it breaks, and always at WMBDRadio.com.
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10: The 25 News First Alert forecast calls for hot, humid weather to continue once again. Our First Alert Weather Day continues through Friday. High temperatures tomorrow, once again, in the mid-90s, with heat index values upward of 105 at times, locally even higher than that. There might be a stray shower or thunderstorm Friday night into Saturday morning as a cold front passes through. Still hot Saturday in the low 90s, but mid-80s return to the forecast by Sunday afternoon. From 25 News, I'm First Alert Chief Meteorologist Brian Walter for WMBD Radio.
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0: 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A lot of them are family-owned businesses. I just spent the weekend with 34 businesses that were averaging about $20, $25 million each annually and in coaching them over the long weekend. And last weekend, that's where I was. And so we talked to them a lot last weekend and every time we're with them about succession planning, about handing to the next generation or selling or whatever it is you're going to do. So a couple of rules, a couple of principles you can go by in family business. Your family business is going to be no more functional than your family. If your family is cray-cray, expect the business to be cray-cray. If your mother-in-law is operating in the business and she's nutty, expect her to be nutty when she's at the office. People don't suddenly become smart, well-regulated, relationally brilliant when they walk through the doors of a business. When at home, they're absolutely can't find their way through a kindergarten. Okay? And so... you're not going to have crazy people that will operate a business well together. And that is where family business gets a bad name. Don't ever go to work for family. It's because your family was crazy. That's why you say that. And so, no, but we work with family every day, and we love it. And we have some fun. We argue about things, all that kind of stuff. We have conflict like anybody else, but we have conflict resolution skills, too. Hello. And we know how to lay out a plan and execute the plan and be in alignment and everybody be in agreement. This is what this looks like, and we're going to do it. So if you're going to enter into a situation like our last caller, Lauren, the thing that she and her husband did wrong, they were just like the convicts that mother-in-law hired. They didn't have any place else to go, so they took a $16 an hour position that should be paid $32 and agreed to it and then later whined about it. So you need to enter into that whole thing and say, okay, the only reason I would take this is because I'm going to get to take the business over. Now, what does that look like? And comb through the exact details. You can't vaguely promise off in the distance something that no one believes because they leave. And that includes your own children.
16: And especially in that situation, expecting to take over the company in 18 months. Like,
0: yeah,
16: that's...
0: I mean,
16: it's a fast period of time for all this.
0: Fascinating that the daughter-in-law who's running operations calling here is like, how do you get the other people to work for 19? Oh, they hire convicts who can't get a job anywhere else. I mean, that she just dropped that and kept driving. I mean, that's a mic drop and just kept driving.
16: It's a very nice thing to do to get people back
0: on
16: their feet.
0: Yeah, it's really sweet, but I'm like,
16: taking
0: this
16: advantage of the situation.
0: And now your husband's in the same category.
16: Yes.
0: Only he's not a convict, at least as far as we know.
16: Well, taking advantage of people is what it feels like.
0: It's what it sounded like. That's the way
16: that's
0: she couched. That's what she believes.
16: Yeah.
0: And so this is who you want to work for? I don't think so. So you need real clarity. You need to have exactly what the plan is and so forth. And a good rule of thumb, folks, if you own a business and you want people in the family involved, is to pay them what the marketplace demands. And so if you have a son going to work for you and he's going to be a software engineer, you pay what software engineers make. Not more, not less. And then you say, as you grow in your leadership skills, we can talk about you taking over this business someday, but today you're a software engineer. Today you're a tech. He was a tech. And so that guy, you know, her husband. So today you're a tech and you make $32, because that's what the marketplace demands if we weren't hiring convicts. And so that's fair. And if you're going to go in and take the operational position, it's not a $15 an hour job. The COO of a company that makes $500,000 a year profit does not make $15. That's asinine. So no, we're not going to do that. We're going to figure out what this position is worth, and you're going to pay me that amount. And the only reason we're taking these two positions instead of working somewhere else is because we have a two-year plan for this to be handed off to us, and these six debts that are laying here will be paid off by that time out of the profits, so that you don't hand us a pig in a poke. And so you have to lay this out and have a dadgum clarity, but it's this vague throwing grenades over the fence and wondering what blows up stuff has got to stop.
16: Which is like, and to me,
0: it's your fault too for taking the deal.
16: And it's this is a big deal, from $16 an hour to $40,000 to $60,000 a month. I'm like, this is the biggest jump ever. And the fact that it's not so buttoned up.
0: Yeah.
16: Worries me, right? Like
0: she's pretty sure it's not going to happen, because she thinks they've got so many other things going on that nobody knows about. Mm-hmm. And 75% interest. I mean, all these things. So back to that. But anyway, so the point being for Lauren and for anyone else entering these things is, I would say market value is fair to be paid. And it's what we pay at Ramsey for everyone. And that includes Rachel. And that includes her brother. And that includes, you know, these people get paid. Rachel gets paid on the same schedule that Deloney and George gets paid on. Same schedule. Same percentage of speaking fees and books and everything. Okay? All that. So no change there at all. Then as you become an owner, you can participate in the profits in addition to you being paid for your position. And that's a proper way to do this. And then lots of communication and lots of clarity. Where there's not lots of clarity and lots of communication and people aren't relationally functional, you're not going to have a completed succession plan. It's not going to work. And so I don't think that one's going to complete, because of all the things, all the stink that Lauren smelled.
16: Mm-hmm.
0: But also Lauren and her husband entered into this improperly. It's on them, too.
16: Yeah, that they took the positions.
0: They shouldn't have taken these positions.
16: Mm-hmm.
0: You should have demanded up front, the way we come in here is where we see a clear path to ownership in 18 months and an ownership of something we actually want to own. Okay, so we're going to clean up whatever mess is doing here during the 18 months. You're going to pay me accurately for being the COO. You're going to pay him accurately for being a tech during that time. And if you can't do all of those things and showing, including a clear path, then we're not going to come over here. And that's the thing that should have been decided up front. But now you're in, and now the thing's going down the toilet, and you're riding you get to go on the ride. Jonathan is with us. Jonathan is in Harrisburg, Pennsylvania. Hi, Jonathan. How are you?
17: Hi, I'm good. Thanks for taking my call.
0: Sure. What's up?
17: So we made our last mortgage payment yesterday, instead of in 2051, as the bank thought we were going to.
16: Wow, Jonathan, congratulations.
0: Way to go.
16: That's amazing.
17: So, yeah, your content really motivated us to, put some pep in our step there.
16: Wow.
17: So I like things with engine and wheels, and I've had 9 motorcycles and 60 cars throughout my life, and plenty more to come, Lord willing. So my question naturally is about the 50% rule. We have a fund separate from everything else that's just for toys. Right now it's got about $45,000 in it.
0: Mm-hmm.
17: But my wife and I are not especially high earners. So if
0: I
17: upgrade my net worth right now is $715,000.
0: Okay. All right.
17: So I'm not looking at buying a new thing.
0: Go ahead.
17: Just a random toy. They come, they go.
0: Mm-hmm. Mm-hmm.
17: Yep. There's like a lot of different experiences, but if I upgraded my daily, I could barely touch the 45, and if I used the whole 45, we'd be already above 50%. So does that rule apply in baby step 7, or what advice would you give for me?
0: The rule is based on the principle that the more you have tied up in things going down in value, the harder it is to build wealth.
17: Yeah.
0: So fix that. Don't put so much in things going down in value that you go backward. You've gone forward beautifully. Don't stop going forward, right? So there's no magic to the 50% in your situation. I don't care. But just don't put so much money and stuff with wheels and motors that you go the other way because you got confused about where this wealth came from. Hey, it's Dave Ramsey, and you're listening to 1470 and 100.3 WMBD. 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
1: Today's question comes from Matthew in Michigan. I have a car worth $20,000 that's in need of a $5,000 repair to replace the head gasket. Is there a rule of thumb to determine if a repair expense is too much to pay percentage-wise for a given car's value?
0: It usually doesn't come with a car this expensive, though.
1: Okay? Yeah.
0: So the thing that we've always taught here on the air is, say you've got a $5,000 car, and you blow a head gasket, and you need to spend $3,000, not $5,000, to put a head gasket on. And am I going to spend $3,000 on a $5,000 car? Here's the formula. What can you sell the car for as is with the blown head gasket? In the case of the $5,000 car with blown head gasket, you might get three. Let's say you could get $3,000 for it. If the value that you can sell it for plus the repair is more than the value after the repair, you don't do the repair. So let me recap. If it's a $5,000 car after it's repaired and you can sell it for $3,000 and the repair is $3,000, that would be $6,000. You would not repair that car. You would take the $3,000 from selling it, put the $3,000 you were getting ready to spend on it, and buy a $6,000 car instead of a $5,000 car that you have after you're finished with this. That's how you do the formula. Now, Matthew, I do not know what your car is, and I'm an old redneck that used to put my own head gaskets on and replace my own motors in cars back when I knew what the car was. When I open a hood now, it might as well be a spaceship. I have no idea what's in there now. So, I don't know what I'm talking about, but $5,000 sounds awfully high for a head gasket on a $20,000 car. I am going to shop that. Good rule of thumb, folks, is car dealers are the most expensive shop by, in most cases, as much as double. So finding a local, independently owned shop like Christian Brothers is one that we endorse. I know a bunch of those guys. It's a franchise, and they're independently owned shops in your market. And someone like that, they're honest. They do a good job. You go in there and find an honest, good, local mechanic and let them give you a bid for a head gasket. But I don't know what the engine is. I don't know what the car is. There may be a complication with that.
1: Sure. But for $20,000, I probably am fixing it.
0: I'm fixing it. Yeah. You're fixing it, and I'm probably fixing it for $3,000, and I'm going to fix it.
1: Yep. That's what I'd say.
0: That's where I would go to. All right. Jen is in Detroit. Hi, Jen. How are you?
2: Hi. I'm good. Thanks for taking my call today.
0: Certainly. How can we help?
2: So I'm calling because I'm 46 years old. I'm single. I've never been married. All my life, I've always wanted to get married, but I haven't found anyone yet. And I've been holding off on buying a home because I've always had this dream of buying my first home with my future spouse.
0: Mm-hmm.
2: And as I've gotten a little bit older, I'm starting to wonder if I need to rethink that plan. I did want to mention also that this is something I'm thinking about for the future because I can't really do anything at this moment because I am currently laid off.
0: Mm-hmm.
2: But I'm hopeful that I'm going to get a new job very soon, and I'll be back to normal, making money again, and I can move forward with some of my goals that I've got here. So
1: yeah.
2: I've had a lot of time to think in the last 8 months that I haven't been working.
1: Has it been 8 months since you haven't had a job?
0: Wow.
2: Yeah, I was laid off in December of 25.
1: How are you living? How are you paying bills?
2: So I was able to live off of unemployment for the first 6 or 7 months. And then I was also given a pretty generous severance package. So once my unemployment ran out in July, I've been starting to chip away at my severance package.
0: Oh.
2: So
1: okay.
2: I've been very thrifty.
0: Yeah, you need to land something, don't you?
1: Mm-hmm. Do you have any debt, Jen?
2: I do not. No, not anymore.
1: Yes.
2: Nope.
1: Good for you. Any savings?
2: Yes, yes, I have savings. I have a total of $394K in retirement between a traditional and Roth IRA.
1: Good for you.
2: And I have, thank you. And I have $31K in a non-retirement mutual funds. And then I have in my high yield savings, I have $32K, which is my basically my severance money. And that's what I've been living off of. And then my last job, my income was $114K. And I'm hoping that my next job is going to be something similar to put me in a good position again.
1: Yeah.
0: Should
1: for sure.
0: she wait to get married to buy
1: no,
0: a house?
1: No. Well, I was going to answer her question. Yeah. No. No, Jen. I think because I just checked off the boxes. You're debt free. You have savings in the bank. And as long as you have a good down payment, I would move forward for sure, because owning your home is going to give you a level of stability and it's going to continue to add to your net worth and your wealth building process. And and here's the thing too, it's just a house that if you meet a guy and in 2 or 3 years you're like, okay, things are moving and you know, we got to we got to sell and move. That's great. It's just a house. Like you can do that. But no, I would not wait.
0: You don't have to keep a house forever.
2: Yeah.
0: So if you meet somebody to Rachel's point and this house doesn't fit into the new plan, sell it and then live the part of your dream where we buy something together.
2: Okay.
1: Yeah. You're too successful, Jen. You got it. Like getting in the market now and seriously, and being a homeowner, single women are now outpacing single men in homeownership.
2: Oh, really?
1: Yes.
0: Yeah. Almost double.
1: Yep.
2: You're kidding. Oh, I did not know that. Okay.
1: Yes. So single women are buying homes, making a life for themselves. And again, I pray that your prayer, you know, comes true and that you do find someone and meet someone. And that's the case. Then great. You can sell. He can move into your place, you know, whatever it looks like for you guys. But it's not like you have to be married to this house.
0: No pun intended. Mm-hmm. Charisma is in Sacramento. Hi, Charisma. How are you?
3: Hi, I'm good. How are you?
0: Better than I deserve. What's up?
3: I was calling. I'm working the baby steps. I'm on almost the end of baby step two. I do know that I have to save, you know, my emergency fund still. But I know that a house, like saving for a house, is baby step 3B. And I have been, I guess, planning ahead, trying to figure out how I would do that. I'm a single mom of two on a $50,000 income, and houses in my area, like rundown houses that have been gutted out, are at the minimum like $300,000.
0: Right. Mm-hmm. They are. You're right.
3: They're extremely expensive.
0: Yep.
3: I'm on a low income. I mean, I know that I could change my income, but as of right now, I'm working for my dad at a family-owned business. So I'm hoping to possibly stay, but I know that that's probably not the best financially for me.
1: Could you make more somewhere else?
3: I don't really have any degrees or anything in my name.
1: But what are you doing now for work?
0: Works for a day.
3: I'm the office manager.
1: No, but what kind of work is it, though?
3: I do everything in the office. I'm the only office person. So I do payroll. I answer the phones. I schedule appointments.
0: So
3: it's a plumbing company.
0: If you went to work somewhere else, what could you make?
1: Being an admin, being in that kind of role.
3: Honestly, probably the same without a degree.
0: Okay. All right. So you're not really taking a pay cut working for your dad, which is kind of what you indicated at first. Okay. I could make more if I didn't work here, you said, and that's not true?
3: I mean, I do have 12 years of experience. So
0: is
3: maybe
0: it true or not?
3: Probably not.
0: Okay. All right. I don't care. It doesn't matter to me. Either one's fine. So we're dealing with a $50,000 income in Sacramento. You're probably not buying a home soon. It's a very difficult, very expensive real estate market.
1: Yep. So between that baby step 3B, Charisma, and baby step 4, we say there's not a hard and fast rule, but it's kind of that feeling if you know it's going to take longer than probably 3-ish years to save up that down payment, you need to start doing both. So be putting some money in retirement while you're saving for that down payment.
0: So in order to be a homeowner, you have two choices. Do something to get your income up permanently or go to an area that you can afford to live on what you make. You cannot buy a home in that area. It can be very difficult with the numbers you gave me. I don't disagree with you.
4: Thank you.
0: If you want to win with money in 2026, you can't keep living normal. 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
7: No verdict yet. I'm Lisa Lucera, Fox News. The jury in the Lindsey Clancy case is deadlocked after 6 days of deliberations. Defense attorney Kevin Reddington claims one juror is not following the court's instructions when it comes to reasonable doubt. He addressed trial judge William Sullivan in open court.
8: I suggest respectfully that the soft instruction that you gave them saying at the sidebar, can you listen to the law as I instruct you, does not focus on the issue. It is the question is not sufficient enough.
7: Plymouth County Assistant DA Jennifer Sprague disagrees.
9: I think what Your Honor has done by asking each juror if they're able to follow the law and then giving a general instruction on reasonable doubt is appropriate.
7: Clancy has admitted to killing her three young children in 2023. She claims she suffered from postpartum psychosis. Prosecutors say she knew what she was doing. An ICE officer charged with lying about the events leading up to a shooting of a Venezuelan man during the immigration crackdown in Minneapolis in January has turned himself into the authorities. That's according to the Associated Press.
10: The officer, Christian Castro, initially claimed the shooting was self-defense. The federal charges follow Castro's release from jail last week after Texas's governor refused to sign an extradition warrant to hand him over to Minnesota prosecutors, where the officer faces state charges. A federal civil rights investigation into the incident is also ongoing.
7: Fox's Jeff Manasso. Castro was the first federal immigration officer to be prosecuted by the Trump administration related to actions taken during what was called Operation Metro Surge. A Louisiana judge has issued a preliminary injunction against the NCAA, clearing the way for more than 40 athletes to play college sports this year. They had sued the NCAA to try to get a fifth year of eligibility under new rules. The decision comes a week after the SEC and other leagues announced potential punishments for any member schools that bring in former pros. 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
11: WMBD Radio Local News, I'm TJ Carson. A Colorado teenager has died from injuries suffered in a crash during the Peoria Motorcycle Club TT races. Peoria County officials say 15-year-old Bain Nance suffered serious injuries after a three-rider crash in the August 22nd race and succumbed to those injuries late Tuesday night. Race director Sean Potts spoke to WMBD's The Phil Luciano Show about Nance's passing.
12: We're hurting along with all the other racing families and the community. We never want to see anything like this happen.
11: Potts says tributes are underway at races in Springfield this weekend. A leader in treating childhood cancers and blood diseases celebrates 40 years with OSF Children's Hospital. Dr. Kay Sabian is the Children's Hospital's Director of Medical Services. Since arriving in Peoria, she has watched the pediatric staff steadily grow.
13: I was hired by the university, and I was probably about the maybe 10th pediatric subspecialist that we had, and now we have over 120.
11: Sabian says more pediatric specialists means better treatment for local patients. Area schools are using a tool to try and keep athletes safe in extreme heat this week. 25 News reports schools are using the wet bulb globe temperature, which factors humidity, wind, and cloud cover. Peoria Christian Athletic Director Corey Heineck says it levels the playing field for every team.
14: If it hits that threshold, we can't practice. So it's not putting any team at an advantage over the other. It's just literally we're protecting our athletes.
11: Coaches are also following strict IHSA rules on mandatory water breaks. More news in 30 minutes or as it breaks, and always at WMBDradio.com.
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16: The 25 News First Alert forecast calls for hot, humid weather to continue once again. Our First Alert Weather Day continues through Friday. High temperatures tomorrow once again in the mid-90s with heat index values upward of 105 at times, locally even higher than that. There might be a stray shower or thunderstorm Friday night into Saturday morning as a cold front passes through. Still hot Saturday in the low 90s, but mid-80s return to the forecast by Sunday afternoon. From 25 News, I'm First Alert Chief Meteorologist Brian Walter for WMBD Radio.
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25: Leave me to be literally a potential statistic in front of the criminals that you refuse to protect us from. 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
27: The stock market wasn't affected, although it would even be higher, believe it or not. The stock market will go up. But it's very simple. Iran cannot have a nuclear weapon. As soon as it's over, which I don't think will be very much longer, I don't know how much more they can take, but, you know, whatever it is, it doesn't matter. And I'm not affected by the election. Number one, I'm not running, but my party's running, and I'm going to help my party. But I think my party respects the fact that we're not allowing Iran to have a nuclear weapon. And frankly, other presidents should have done that, but they didn't have whatever it takes to do it.
25: I do disagree with that part, because he can say that he's not running, but he also was telling donors that he's on the ballot. And I think he needs to not. Here's why it's bad. People aren't going to go out and vote if he's not on, if they don't think he's on the ballot. If they think that this isn't, people turn out. Trump gets turnout. It's when he's not on the ballot that the Republican turnout plummets. So he can't say that. I like what he was saying. The base is with him. He just needs to not say that last part. Because I heard that and I was like, oh, no, don't say that, POTUS. Don't say that. You guys know that. We've talked about that. I've gone over the difference with midterm and general with you on him. He needs to tell people. He absolutely needs to tell people that, yes, I'm on the ballot. I'm on the ballot, etc. I mean, I think that makes it's incredibly important. So welcome to the radio program. Dana Lash with you. We're at the top of the first hour and going to get you set up. This is my Friday. I'm taking a rare. I'm actually, for the first time since Christmas, I'm taking off where I'm actually off, and I'm not traveling somewhere else to work. I know. Your girl does not get vacations. Tell Radio America. So the issue. So I'll be off. I'll be back Tuesday. So the issue with him saying that, when I heard that, I was like, no, that's not the best answer. That's not the best way to answer that. And it wasn't the best way to answer that for him. But I do think, and what gets me is that the base is behind him, so he doesn't need to say anything. He doesn't need to apologize. The only people that are making him question stuff are the retarded post-liberals. Those are the big Bush, big government people that are trying to convince you that they're more conservative than you, even though they literally believe in a welfare state and they believe in raising taxes and expanding government to cover that. That is an absolute, indisputable, God's honest fact. And when they deny it, they're really lying to you. They're actually no different than progressives. They just think you're stupid and that you won't know any differently. But we all know better because we all fought and took out the trash back in 2008 through 2012. So this, you're discussing the latest with Iran, going back and forth. I'm not going to get back and forth on it. I mean, you know, you guys know what's up. You've been following the news. We're not a Fox News ticker. We do original. So we're going to talk. We're going to touch on some of the latest with that. We're also going to dive into a little bit here coming up, this law and order stuff, because you've got, I'm just classifying it as law and order. You got this, the Lindsey Clancy. Are we going to, is it day six? It is day six. Yesterday was day five. Today's day six. Okay. So we've got day six. Maybe we're going to get, I don't know, maybe we're going to get a decision. There's been a lot of, I think, gossip about who are the holdouts. If there are holdouts, who are they? I don't know if any of it's true. Just take it with a grain of salt, because a lot of clickbait whores out there are really trying to get people to believe one thing or another for certain reasons, but just be careful with that. So we're going to watch and wait and see if we have anything with that. We're also going to get into some of this other, let me pull this up, got it in front of me. We're going to get into also, as it pertains to law and order, we got a 2A ruling that we'll talk about. I mentioned this yesterday, but we ran out of time in the show to discuss it because it came out kind of in the middle of the show. So we'll discuss it here later on. We'll dive into that. And also the case of this woman that stabbed a new mom, the Bank of America VP, and she ended up being shot and killed by police. She was stabbing people to death in Manhattan. You have I'm glad that, honestly, look, the woman was killed, which saves the family a trial. There you go. They don't have to suffer anymore after they lost the new mom. They don't have to suffer having to go through a trial on top of it. But then you have this filmmaker who, you know how you have the word cisgender and it's a stupid made up word? The same thing with Palestinian. It's a stupid made up word. We traffic in facts here. And if anyone's offended over it, you're probably a terrorist. So this filmmaker who calls herself a Palestinian American actually cheered the murder. Do you know why? Because of the Luigi Mangione stuff. She used a meme. It's so Batman, whenever they would call Batman, you know how they put the bat signal in the sky? There was a meme where that was that same scene, but instead of the bat signal in the sky, it was Luigi Mangione's face. And she was celebrating the murder of a mother. Yeah. Sit here and tell me it's not everybody. Sit here and tell me again it's not everybody. So, and she's a filmmaker. I don't know what repercussions there are, but I it's always those hyphenated Pallywood. I'm saying it always is, every time, without fail, without fail. So spare me, without fail. Celebrating the murder of this new mom, who was literally middle management. She was just middle management, 32 years old. So now her widow's heartbroken. And her child is now motherless. Her eight-month-old baby is now motherless. Or actually, not eight-month-old. The baby was, barely over 3 months. She just came back from maternity leave. Horrific. And just the audacity of doing something like that. So that's just a tip of the iceberg of what we're going to discuss. Starting off with Mamdani's 200-strong influencer army. You guys know that people get paid, right? Here's the thing. There are so many people online that get paid to post. I've been offered. I can't tell you how many times I have been offered by so many and other people that I was actually shocked by. I don't want to name names because some of them actually I know. I will say this. The people that I know who I consider friends, They didn't change their position on an issue to post about it. It's like they posted all of this stuff anyway. And that's why I was shocked, because I didn't know. They never changed their position. I think I have less of a problem with that. But you can tell, man. Can't you tell the accounts that you see on social media that start all of a sudden? It sounds weird, right? Like some of their posts are like four paragraphs long and it looks like AI. It's because it's all organized. That is true. On every aspect, on every site. It's very easy. I could respond to an email today and I could start getting paid per post. That's how easy it is. I just think it's weird, and I don't like, I don't know. I just find it weird. Like, what if, because I feel like it robs you of your opportunity to change your mind. You know, when you start doing that, what if in the middle, what if like the next day there's a news story that just busts it wide open? You know what I mean? And then you're stuck. You got to, you know, that's what bugs me. So I'm a capitalist, believe me, but I've never been paid to post someone else's thoughts, even if I shared them ever. I don't know how I feel about it with other, even if they don't change their positions. But the reason I bring this up is because the left really kind of pioneered it. They really did. Go back to Occupy Wall Street. I think that's when it first started popping up, that people were getting paid to tweet a lot of this stuff. And now Mamdani's just taking it to the level of, well, a weird level, because he's also using taxpayer cash. The New York Post had this story about how he has an army of 200 influencers. And they push his talking points, and I guess transactionally from doing that.

0: they get taxpayer dollars for work on particular campaigns. But the report's like, but it's not yet really for their coverage. I don't believe you. I believe that they're getting taxpayer dollars for this. Now, the reason that they, the way that they try to defend it, and by the way, the secret signal chat is named New York City Creators Announcements. Yeah. Sounds totally just innocuous, doesn't it? So they said that, oh, it's just because we're learning how to communicate through an encrypted chat. I mean, it's done on for purpose. It's for purpose. By the way, the creators for Zoran and all those other for Zoran things came from that group. It came from that group. And it's been going for over a year now. And so that's why you see all of these like terminally online people chasing clout and posting about him because they're getting paid. One of them actually, so the group is apparently run by the director of new media and cultural communications. She makes $175,000 a year to do this. Daily updates, talking points, and clips. $175,000. We're in the wrong business, dude. Yeah. Jiminy Christmas. Wrong business. And then her, so her supervisor, who is the city communications director, gets $260,000 a year. That's crazy. Now, they don't know the full number of influencers that were paid, but they do know that it's quite a lot of them. And they found that there were people that weren't on the list that were getting paid, and they supported him, but what they had access to if they didn't get paid was lucrative access. They could like bid on project. They get civic, like prime civic roles, all this stuff. It's absolutely transactional. Yeah. Capitalism. We got more on the way. 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

0: And now, all of the news you would probably miss. It's time for Dana's Quick Five.
1: All right, so first up, looking at the news, we've got NBA suspending a Clippers owner for a year and docking the team first-round draft picks because of this probe. NBC News reports, this has been like, how many headlines is this about sports teams doing this, by the way? It's the NBA, this is like apparently one of the largest penalties that they ever levied. The $30 million, fined $30 million. Kawhi Leonard, they got 30, he's 700,000, suspended the team owner, Steve Ballmer, two top executives, stripped the franchise first round. Just stop doing stuff that's illegal, dear sweet heavens. Rome declares a security red zone around the Colosseum to protect tourists amid violent crime incidents. Now I've been, when I was around the, I mean, it's, you know, a couple of years ago, but, you could see pickpockets, but there wasn't really any serious violent crime. But they said that, they have been having incidents. Now they've declared the area a red zone, meaning the extra security has been deployed with greater powers to protect residents and tourists, predatory crimes, and drug dealing. There's just a lot of, you just got to be careful. There's a lot of, and it's just like no more than you would anywhere else, right? There's pickpockets. Just don't be a dumbass on your phone doom scrolling while you're walking around monuments and looking like an easy target. It's not difficult. Honestly, I feel like at some point you're just begging for it. If you're not paying attention to what's happening in your area, don't be shocked if you get preyed upon. Stop being stupid. Let's see. Hegseth's driver's license is for sale on the dark web. We'll talk about this coming up. But there's, apparently hackers got 170 million identity documents that they're selling on the dark web. And the scans were reported by a cybersecurity expert and linked to a new identity theft service. And the service was discovered after it was advertised on a Russian cybercrime forum. Wow. So they said they have 153 million scans of driver's licenses from the U.S. and Canada, an additional 10 million ID cards, 3 million travel documents, international IDs, and then, of course, a bunch of medical IDs. And apparently some were able to gain access to the service, and they said that an undetermined number of other forms of identification are also on the site. Wow. So, yeah, we got some issues. We got some issues. Tiger Woods may be banned. Well, he is. I don't think he can drive a golf cart. He can't have a driver's license for 5 years now. So it looks like he might be banned as well from even driving a golf cart. You get DUIs on golf carts, so I can see why that would be a thing. But they're saying his bid for a comeback could face a major hurdle after his DUI plea. Golf carts potentially off the table. Duh. I mean, everybody knows this. You can't even ride a horse. People get DUIs on horses, which that I don't understand because the horse has its own mind. You know what I'm saying? It can do what it wants. Icelanders vote no to talks aimed at joining the EU. That's actually smart. They shouldn't join the EU because it's trash. The little bitty Nordic nation, they've decided against resuming talks about the country joining the European Union in a closely contested referendum. The vote against the EU was over 52%. That's pretty significant. This is not the first time that they've considered and rejected it. It also happened again back in 2013, right after a banking collapse from a global economic crisis. But people didn't want to lose sovereign control over their fisheries. That's the nation's largest export, so it didn't go. Coming up, is there a copycat for the Lindsey Clancy murder? Now it looks like there's a copycat. We're going to talk about that's a real contagion. That's a societal contagion. It's a real effect. We're going to discuss that and so much more coming up here. Stick with us. Bottom of the hour right next.

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4: Fox News, I'm Chris DeMeo. The jury in the trial of Lindsey Clancy remains deadlocked as they continue to weigh whether Clancy is responsible for the murders of her three children.
5: There's no way to determine what the deliberations are, who's correct, who's incorrect, nor should we attempt to, because that's part of deliberations.
4: Plymouth County Assistant District Attorney Jennifer Sprague, the defense has asked the judge to remove a juror, but the judge rejected the request. The U.S. and Canada imposing 50% tariffs on each other recently, but U.S. Trade Representative Jameson Greer says he spoke to Canadian officials this week.
6: I had very good conversations with my counterpart, Dominic LeBlanc, who's the trade minister there and their chief negotiator. That's why we were able to get to a point where Tuesday night, the leaders of our countries were able to have a call and say, this is the deal we want to move forward.
4: Greer appearing on Fox's special report. 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
7: WMBD Radio Local News, I'm T.J. Carson. A new exhibit debuting at the Peoria Riverfront Museum this weekend looks back on the events of September 11th, 2001. We remember stories from the National September 11th Memorial and Museum opened Saturday, with museum leaders discussing the exhibition this morning. Andrew Rand serves as the advisory council chair for the exhibit.
8: These are not mere objects, ladies and gentlemen, of iron, metal, cloth, and paper. They are remnants of a day that tested the very fabric of our nation.
7: Items on display include gear from a firefighter rescued from the rubble of the Twin Towers, a piece of steel from Ground Zero, and first-hand accounts from survivors. After nearly 5 years, the Illinois architect of the Capitol says State House renovations should be done this winter. Capitol News Illinois reports construction on the North Wing began at the end of 2021. The $350 million project is modernizing the building and making it more secure while keeping historic details. One of the biggest changes will see the Circle Drive replaced with a new main entrance that has enhanced security. While parts of the project, like the Senate chamber and an underground parking garage, are complete, everything was supposed to be wrapped up last year. Capitol architect Andrea Agurt says finding structural components that no one knew about caused delays. Most of the work that still needs to be done is outside. Heavy rain this summer pushed construction back by several weeks. More news in 30 minutes, or as it breaks, and always at WMBDRadio.com.
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10: The 25 News First Alert forecast calls for hot, humid weather to continue once again. Our First Alert Weather Day continues through Friday. High temperatures tomorrow, once again, in the mid-90s, with heat index values upward of 105 at times, locally even higher than that. There might be a stray shower or thunderstorm Friday night into Saturday morning as a cold front passes through. Still hot Saturday in the low 90s, but mid-80s return to the forecast by Sunday afternoon. From 25 News, I'm First Alert Chief Meteorologist Brian Walter for WMBD Radio.
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1: 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And let's get you set up some audio here. This is a couple of things. Where do we start? Because I got a million. This is Cut 13, Minneapolis Mayor Jacob Frey. He went to a chiropractor in a hoodie to get adjusted by a Somali chiropractor. Listen.
2: All right, I'll have you face on your back, up facing the ceiling here. Start right here. Okay. Your neck is actually not too bad.
3: So it's pretty good.
2: It's the mid back. All right, so I'll have you kind of hug yourself really tight. We'll leave the neck alone. And I'm going to roll you this way. Big breath. And let go. And once more. And let go.
3: There it is.
1: I don't understand the point of these stunts. Do you? I don't understand them.
4: I mean, I agree that he needs adjustment. That's for sure. Whether it's chiropractic or not is the argument.
1: Yeah. Well, he's trying so hard. This chiropractor's in a hoodie. I'd feel like this guy's going to break my damn neck. He goes to the Somali chiropractor. That's what he's doing. And he goes in there, and it's all performative with Jacob Frey. This looks like a man who is surrendering. He looks like a guy who has just realized that it's over, and he's done. He's just done. He looks like it's just surrender. That's all it is. Would you go to a chiropractor like that in a hoodie?
5: Hoodie?
1: Yeah, a chiropractor's just walking around in a hoodie.
4: I've never been to a chiropractor that wore a hoodie. Well, adjusting.
1: Maybe. Yeah. No, yeah. I don't think I would either. I don't think I would either. But this is like one of the first, not one of the first. This is like actually, how many times has he done these stunts? Jacob Frey. The last time he was what, at a restaurant and he looked like he hated the food. You're going to see more and more of these guys do this kind of stuff, honestly. You're going to see more and more of these politicians try to ingratiate themselves with, especially I think in like Little Mogadishu and things like that. You know, those areas, they're really, I think, going to try to performatively do everything that they can to do. Because he's not even, is he running or is this just him doing a regular stunt? Yeah, that's right. His George Floyd performance. I forgot about that. Where he was like crying at the casket and leaning down. He got on his knees and leaned down and it was like a big ordeal. I remember that. Oh my gosh. That's, yeah, it's all performative. All of it's performative. So I just want to go, guys, you know, I wouldn't go to, I'm weird about chiropractors anyway. I only ever went to one and I get real weird about it. My grandma was weird about it. So I take all of her superstitions and I've incorporated them as my own. But guys wearing a hood, it just seems not pro. You know what I mean? You're in a hoodie that just doesn't seem profesh is my thought. It doesn't seem profesh at all. I don't know. So this is just, I had to play that and get that out of the way. It's my Friday, so it's a weird day today. The trial, the Lindsey Clancy verdict, we're waiting day six. And I told you guys that there was a potential, I say potential, it looks like there may have been a copycat killing. Cops say, this comes from Not the Bee, and it was in Illinois. Cops say that an Illinois mother killed her toddler and then tried to kill herself. This woman murdered her 2-year-old in Illinois and then tried to kill herself. The neighbor was interviewed. They said that, I mean, this is, you know, a pretty liberal Chicago suburb. And she was saying that she didn't know that the mother was suffering mentally. She didn't know that there was any problem. Apparently, nobody in the neighborhood knew that there were any issues with this woman. And this is just horrible. From Fox 32, Chicago, they say it was a little boy, domestic-related homicide. Now, here's where the similarities start. The mother was found at the home attempting to harm herself. And she was hospitalized with non-life-threatening injuries. So this is where I get real weird about this. Non-life-threatening injuries, Kane. But the little boy definitely had life-threatening injuries. The little boy had life-threatening injuries. The mom did not. Forgive me if I just think that that sounds like she didn't try very hard to kill herself. It just, that's, isn't that, that seems kind of commonplace, I think, almost at this point with this. You get these stories and then it's like you get a rash of these sorts of attempts, these copycat attempts after. The Frankfort Fire Protection District says five people were transported from the home and they walked in and she was trying to hurt herself. When they arrived, there was a two-year-old boy inside of the house. They did CPR. The child was taken to a local hospital where he did not make it. And they said that they found the boy's mother at home. Horrifying story. Horrifying story. So the Frankfort Fire Protection District, they had crews dispatched. They took people out of the house. They blocked off the cul-de-sac because apparently it was at the end of a cul-de-sac. They don't know. They haven't released the identity of the boy. They haven't. They don't know how the child passed. They don't know anything like that. They said it was unclear how the child died, but the neighbors were saying otherwise. So the investigations remain ongoing. This is kind of the fear that a lot of people had as it pertained to the nonstop wall-to-wall coverage of this Clancy stuff. Because just as you have this situation with mass casualty incidents where, you know, like Parkland and, you know, Columbine and things like that, you have people that seek to copy it and recreate it. Why would it be any different for something like this? I mean, look at the way that Clancy is being revered publicly. It's bizarre. Right? I'm not the only one thinking this. It's bizarre. You guys know it's bizarre. We talked about it, although there were some people that were a little bit mad at me online for it, which I think you're messed up in the head. So that's, you know.
4: I mean, the reverence is one thing, which is disgusting, but they raised over $1 million for this bish.
1: And it's ongoing. Isn't that, did they, or was I thinking of something else?
5: No, it's still
1: going. Good grief. Raising all of this money. They're millionaires. She kills her kid and she's a millionaire. Kills her kid and kills her three children and they're millionaires. Now, I saw a thing that the other day, actually, let me pull this up because this dovetails into it. And I don't want to come back to this case here because I saw that they were worried. Lindsey Clancy's defense attorney warns that if they have a retrial, that she is not going to be able to emotionally handle it. That's what her defense attorney said, that if there is a retrial, she will not be able to emotionally handle it. You know who can't emotionally handle anything? Her three children that she killed. They probably couldn't emotionally handle their mother strangling them to death in the basement with exercise bands, I would imagine. Because there's a chance that there could be a retrial, depending on what happens if we keep getting juries that can't come to decisions. But this case now, I mean, I think there's good reason to think that this may have been, that's the way it's being reported, a potential copycat. And now they're looking at that's how any of these other cases that come up, it's going to be looked at, I think, through that lens. Now, to be careful, the police are not saying that it's a copycat killing, but honestly, you see all of these people obsessing over this case. There's a derangement that has infected this country that cannot be explained. It cannot be explained. But they could have a retrial. And then this keeps going on and on. It's just an endless cycle. I would love to know more about the holdout. And I'm wondering, too, if not being sequestered has really played into this and affected the jury's ability to actually deliberate and come to a clear and concise decision. That seems pretty significant. I mean, it's kind of hard, though, when you look at states like Illinois and California and Virginia and some of these other states that are either considering or have passed basically full-term allowance for abortion. It's difficult to consider to think that any of these women value lives at all. And then when you have this kind of environment where life isn't valued and it's looked at as convenience, how is this not just fitting that formula? That's, I think, one of the uncomfortable things that a lot of the women, I think, that are on the left, particularly defending her, don't realize. How is what she did different from your regular abortion than your abortion for birth control? How does that differ? I mean, it's rhetorical because it doesn't. She just waited until they were out of the utero for a while, except the younger one, 8 months only. It makes you wonder if they recognize themselves in her. That's why they feel like they have to support. I don't really have any word for it. I think she looks evil, and I think that they're playing up her postpartum as a way to get off for a charge. That's what I think. I think she's a crazy evil bitch, and I think that she ought to have death the same way that she took her kids out. And the other thing that makes me mad, and I'm going to just be real frank about this, I see a lot of dudes out there sitting here going, oh, well, this is, this is what with women, blah, blah, blah. And they're talking about their sisters here in this country as though we all support this. We all don't think you're like Hunter Biden, so don't assume that every woman supports Lindsey Clancy, or by God, I'll sit here and treat y'all like you are. I get really tired of this. I've been seeing it all over social media. Have you seen it too? Are y'all seeing it out there in radio land? I've seen it all over social media. There are more women that, I tell you, the women that dislike this woman, and there are more of them that dislike her than not. They dislike her more than you possibly ever could. And you want to know why that is? Because we're mothers, and we look at this woman, and we're like, how in the hell could you do this? I'm stopped using the post. I think she's playing it up. And before I get hate mail from people who don't matter, and I'm going to get, I don't want to sit here and go, oh, well, you can't, you know, shut up. Stop victimizing yourself. My gosh, people in this country have a fetish. They get themselves all worked up fetishizing someone having a dissenting opinion, and they make it all about themselves. You're disagreeing with me personally. This woman is evil, and she's methodical. Honestly, I think one of the reasons she hasn't said a whole bunch about her husband is because she wants society to implicate him. I don't think that he's some kind of Boy Scout either, but he didn't strangle his kids. He didn't strangle his kids at all. Nobody knows what happened in that house. They have no idea what happened in that house. The only thing that they know is come out of the mouths of the attorneys. They have no idea. Goodness. You know, maybe get your kids off of screen time and pay attention to what's happening in your house instead of obsessing over this stuff. That's a bit, but it's a thing. It is kind of a Rorschach test. You know, the other thing we're going to talk about is the timing of all of this. Plus, did you hear Gloria Steinem's dead? Oh, yes, that big, quote-unquote, feminist icon. We'll talk about that here coming up. I know we got to get moving. Our partners that help bring you the program, it's the folks that are over at Alliance Defending Freedom. Wherever our rights are under attack, Alliance Defending Freedom is there. The sad thing is I don't think enough people know what all Alliance Defending Freedom does. They help roll back Roe v. Wade. They help secure a major landmark Supreme Court decision for free speech in favor of a Christian counselor. They have done so incredibly much. Whether it's in state houses, whether it's in the courtroom, Alliance Defending Freedom has been there fighting, making sure that, like, for instance, Jack Phillips, the baker in Colorado, they represented him. They've represented more people than you realize. And it's not about winning one case or one election. 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
21: We need to slash the Pentagon budget, and we need to impeach Donald Trump now.
1: He acts like he's a character in Red Dawn. That's Ed Markey. He does, but he would be like completely bent over and uses a bakabazi for the commies. Ed Markey says we need to. We're not going to do anything, Boomer. We ain't doing nothing. Don't get mad at me about using that word either, because I will get your email and I'll put your name on it real big and I will blow holes in it as big as the Grand Canyon with some buckshot. Please try me. I am in a mood today. It's horrible Texas weather and getting a new roof. Blame all that. Anyway, that's literally the only job of the government. Enumerated powers, Article 1, Section 8. The main job of our government is to provide for the defense and national security of the American people. What do you want to cut it for? To spend some more money on illegal aliens that aren't contributing jack diddly feces to this, to anything right now, not even tax? You want to put it towards some more parasitic entitlement programs? Do you want to sit here and join the circle jerk with all the post-liberals as they sit here and try to figure out ways to expand government in the name of republicanism so that they can spend more of our tax dollars on entitlements to try to buy votes just like Biden? I mean, which way do you want to go? That's just dumb. Whenever people get up there and say this stuff, I'm like, you're just repeating stupid stuff. That's like, it's like you're repeating bathroom dive bar, bathroom wall graffiti. We're just saying slogans. They don't mean anything. We're gonna defund the Pentagon. We're gonna defund our military. We're gonna impeach Trump for what? You kind of have to have a crime for that, slick. Dear heavens, go ahead and open that Pandora's box and then elect me president. And the world will not have met a tyrant. I will go after every one of my enemies for generations. Their great grandchildren will tremble in fear. So go ahead. You want to really do that? You'll get somebody like me one day in the Oval Office. I guarantee you, who will unapologetically bring you to break with government power. Keep doing that stuff. Keep talking. Keep opening that door. Keep doing it. Defund it. How about you defund early learning centers first? How about we start with some of that? We got a lot more on the way. Second hour, do we still have to unite with people telling us to vote for Sharia candidates? I'll explain. Stay with us.
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2: They'll try again in the morning. I'm Lisa Lucera, Fox News. The jury in the Lindsey Clancy trial in Massachusetts failed to come to a decision after 6 days of deliberations. Defense attorney Kevin Reddington blames one juror he says is not following the court's instructions.
3: My motion is to remove this juror that refuses to listen to your instruction on reasonable doubt.
2: Plymouth County Assistant DA Jennifer Sprague disagrees.
4: We have the note from the jury. There's no way to determine what the deliberations are, who's correct, who's incorrect, nor should we.
2: Lindsey Clancy has admitted to killing her three young children in 2023. The jury is trying to determine if she should be held criminally responsible. The Trump administration again asking the Supreme Court to let it move ahead with restrictions on mail ballots before the midterm elections in November, even as legal wrangling over the president's executive order continues in lower courts. The appeal comes after a federal judge in Boston blocked the president's executive order for now. The Missouri Supreme Court has blocked a new congressional district map backed by President Trump, even though it was used in the state's primaries last month.
5: Missouri's high court says the new voting map passed by the Republican-led state legislature needs to be approved by voters. Last December, opponents submitted over 300,000 petition signatures calling for the map to be voted on in a referendum. But Republican Secretary of State Denny Hoskins waited till the August primaries to reject the petition. He said the referendum process can't be used for congressional redistricting. Yet the court ruled the petition was legal, and the state has to go to its old map for the upcoming midterms.
2: Fox's Jill Nato. President Trump calling the decision by the Missouri Supreme Court to block the new congressional maps unconstitutional and ridiculous. 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
24: WMBD Radio Local News, I'm TJ Carson. A Colorado teenager has died from injuries suffered in a crash during the Peoria Motorcycle Club TT races. Peoria County officials say 15-year-old Bain Nance suffered serious injuries after a three-rider crash in the August 22nd race and succumbed to those injuries late Tuesday night. Race director Sean Potts spoke to WMBD's The Phil Luciano Show about Nance's passing.
25: We're hurting along with all the other racing families and the community. We never want to see anything like this happen.
24: Potts says tributes are underway at races in Springfield this weekend. A leader in treating childhood cancers and blood diseases celebrates 40 years with OSF Children's Hospital. Dr. Kay Sabian is the Children's Hospital's Director of Medical Services. Since arriving in Peoria, she has watched the pediatric staff steadily grow.
26: I was hired by the university, and I was probably about the maybe 10th pediatric subspecialist that we had, and now we have over 120.
24: Sabian says more pediatric specialists means better treatment for local patients. Area schools are using a tool to try and keep athletes safe in extreme heat this week. 25 News reports schools are using the wet bulb globe temperature, which factors humidity, wind, and cloud cover. Peoria Christian Athletic Director Corey Heinick says it levels the playing field for every team.
27: If it hits that threshold, we can't practice. So it's not putting any team at an advantage over the other. It's just literally we're protecting our athletes.
24: Coaches are also following strict IHSA rules on mandatory water breaks. More news in 30 minutes or as it breaks, and always at WMBDRadio.com.
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29: The 25 News First Alert forecast calls for hot, humid weather to continue once again. Our First Alert Weather Day continues through Friday. High temperatures tomorrow, once again, in the mid-90s, with heat index values upward of 105 at times, locally even higher than that. There might be a stray shower or thunderstorm Friday night into Saturday morning as a cold front passes through. Still hot Saturday in the low 90s, but mid-80s return to the forecast by Sunday afternoon. From 25 News, I'm First Alert Chief Meteorologist Brian Walter for WMBD Radio.
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1: You don't get to tell me what I can and can't use, particularly when you don't enforce laws on the books and you leave me to be literally a potential statistic in front of the criminals that you refuse to protect us from while you promise that we don't need firearms because you're going to protect us.
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1: Welcome back to the program. Dana Lash with you. We are at the top of the second hour, and the Vice President of the United States is going to host a presser. Well, he's doing the press avail, so that's kind of, it's not like he's hosting a special presser. It's, you know, the White House press briefing, and now that Caroline Leavitt is out, Vance is going to host it this time around. So we're going to listen in and you know, take it, not the whole thing, but if it comes up, if there's something that comes up that is germane to all of the issues of the day, something that's going to be very important that you need to know, we'll take that. So right at the top, I'm just going to tear into it. Gloria, I'm just going to get ready. Gloria Steinem. Here's how the New York Times remembered her. Gloria Steinem, the feminist crusader who galvanized the modern woman's movement, challenged sexist assumptions and fought for gender equality. She's dead, by the way. She kicked the bucket at 92 years old, I think. And yeah, at the end, she came full circle, though. That's what the piece, and I made mention of this on social media. That's what the piece actually does. Or that's what this piece actually does. It's like celebrating her as this big, you know, feminist warrior. But in reality, she literally crusaded to force the devolution of women's sports. And she pushed for the forcible entry of men into women's sports and societal rape, maybe. And at the end, she came full circle. She came back to promoting the progressive patriarchy that she always claimed to oppose. She was truly an abysmal champion of women. She wasn't a champion of women. She believed in genociding women. She believed in aborting women. She believed in silencing women that didn't accept her views. She was one of the women. Was this back in, I'm not going to Google it because I care so little about her fake manufactured legacy. Gloria Steinem is a cancer on women. Gloria Steinem is one of the biggest traitors of the female sex that has ever been put on this earth since Eve. She is a disappointment. She is a horrific example for women. She is a clout chaser. She was a fame whore communist. I'm breaking my mother's rule that says don't talk ill of the dead. I talked ill of her when she was alive, and I'll continue to do so. Her death makes no difference. I am not going to allow some sort of fake, ridiculous emotion, some sort of manufactured sentimentality, to paper over what she did to women. She made an entire generation of women have to work harder for less. She made an entire generation of women. She and those old crusty crones like Linda Hirschman and all of the other communist bitches, every single one of those women made it harder for other women. They made women question their roles. If women wanted to stay home with their children, women had existential crises and were asking themselves whether or not they were really a strong enough woman if they didn't want to go into the outside of the home to work and instead work inside of the home. She, along with all of these other women, accused women of betraying their sex if they were educated and didn't go out into the workforce. And then later on, she tried to call women bigots if they simply wanted to protect women's sports from the entry of men. Do not, all the drive-bys out there, think for one second that I'm going to hold my punches just because death got to her first. Stop it. I have no nice words or courteousness to say, and she should be remembered for the stain on history that she is. You have to realize, when I was a young mother, all of the stuff, all of the obstacles and the hurdles that were put in my way were not put there by men. They were put there by women. I had a three-month-old at home, and I was being attacked nationally by Linda Hirschman because I wanted to stay home with my kids, trying to call me out by my name. All these feminist bitches. I'd say worse about them. I have a different word for them, but I can't say it on air. So I guess I'll see you next Tuesday. I loathe these movements because they betrayed women and tried to shame women if they didn't share their choices. I will never forget, I had a column that I had written. And when I first started, I stayed at home. My husband was building a business, and I freelanced, right? I did freelance writing. And I wrote for different newspapers, and one of my columns ended up getting picked up because I was talking. I don't even remember exactly what it was, but it was something along the lines of finding my value doing what I was exactly doing. I wrote on the side, which, you know, you could say it was a hobby, but I made money with it. And that's what I went to school to do, by the way. Wrote on the side, but then I was getting ready to start my oldest son in homeschool. He was kindergartner, and we were going to homeschool. I found a co-op, and I was talking about it. And I think it was, oh, gosh, it's my Friday. So my mind is fit. It was one of those dime a dozen feminist sites. We just talked about it a couple of weeks ago. Remember? Yes, that one. And then there was another one that Valenti, that one chick, I can't remember her, Jessica Valenti, that she ran. And they started, they were like making fun of me. The mean girls in school were making fun of me because I was writing. I wrote a piece where I was talking about finding value, staying home with my kids and doing all of this. And they were like, oh, it's fake and all this other stuff. And then at one point, Hirschman referenced it during an interview. And then she said, I think it was on NBC's Today Show, she had said that women who are educated and then who choose to stay home and don't go into the workforce are a betrayal of their sex. And I lost my mind, as you can imagine. I mean, I had a baby at home and a toddler at home. And I lost my mind because I didn't attack them for their choices when I was writing my piece with my column. And I had a website, too, that I ran. I didn't attack them for their choices. I was simply talking about my own. But that wasn't good enough for them. The mere presence of a different choice, these pro-choice fake bitches, a mere presence of a different choice was enough to send them into a rage spiral. Oh my gosh. And they came torches and pitchforks. This was one of the first times that I ever had to deal. I was like 23 years old. I was 23 years old. Actually, no, I think it was, yeah, 23, 24. I had two kids under the age of 3 and a half in my house. And I'm dealing with this. So you can imagine I've not let that go. I'm still mad about it. Because it's all this. And now we're supposed to lionize these old crones? My discipline's really being tested right now, Kane, and radio audience. She signed a letter. And actually, she did a number of things. She signed a letter I think it was like in the like 2021, and it was printed in The Advocate. And she stated that transgender women should be absolutely fully included in women's spaces and sports. And she said, quote, I quote, trans women are women. No, they're not. They're dudes. Although some of them look more feminine than you did, Gloria. They're dudes. She's, there's no such thing as trans-inclusive feminism. First off, and I'll tell you this, because I see guys out there that are like, oh, repeal the 19th Amendment. I'm like, when you make as much as me and you pay as much tax as me and you do as much to secure constitutional wins as I do, then I will let you sit at my table and talk about that issue. But until then, sit down and make me a sandwich. I'm not going to deal with that. That's how, by the way, you create feminists, when you have godless men that do stuff like that. That's how you get feminists. So don't do that. Godly men make it to where feminism.

whorehouse. You know, things like that. Women want to be able to make choices as well. You realize Susan B. Anthony was a pro-life Republican. You don't want to take away that woman's vote. I'm telling you, those, some of your Republican sisters out there are more conservative than you are. Dear God, you better be kissing the hands of them women. Those are the women you want out there. You don't want to silence them because you think that there are more of the crazy women than not. I don't believe in this whole trans-inclusive feminism. What does that even mean? That was a statement an idea that she promoted. Think about it. That means men-inclusive feminism. What is feminism anymore? Seriously, what even is it? The women who are promoting it are now saying that you have to include men. It's not just women's sports. It's not just women's bathrooms. It's not just women's changing rooms. It's the sex itself. Oh, no, you have to take them for the part of the sisterhood. What? That's what she promoted. How is that? I'm taking the long way around to this question. How is that not a bigger erosion of what it is to be a woman than anything else? Is that the final insult of feminism? Quote unquote trans inclusion. The final insult of this cottage industry that was created to force women to ignore the special features and attributes that they were endowed with by their creator and measure themselves by men's standards. That's like saying, you know, if you judge a fish's talent by how well it can ride a bicycle or climb a tree, you know, the fish is going to look pretty stupid and talentless. It's dumb. But that's what they're telling women to do. Disregard your strengths, the only strengths that matter, and the only strengths that will be the standard of measure are the ones men have. How long men can work at the office, how strong men are, what men can do. Notice how they completely rejected the strength of women and the virtues and the amazing gifts that God has given women. They throw those to the wayside and they substitute in their place as the standard all the things that men do. That's how feminism demanded women judge themselves. That's the first betrayal. The second betrayal was getting them to attack their partners in this journey on earth to go after the men. I get it. Men have been, I am a boy mom. You're not going to find a greater ally. But I also would like to have grandkids someday. So I'm telling you, don't make it harder for the younger women out there. Don't harden their hearts. Show them how wrong this ideology has been. But you show them with godliness and with kindness, and you don't spurn them. And realize, especially the younger ones are going to make mistakes, but you be welcoming and loving. That's all the things that feminism wasn't. I did not find that with feminism. No young woman finds that with feminism. Do you know why? Because it's a bunch of jealous old crones. They believe that there's a scarcity of opportunity. That's why you have Steinem in her position as long as she is. I could talk about this for hours because I think it was a giant psyop on society. I have no kind words to say about her. I give no regards to her family. As we move, the folks who will bring you the program, it's our friends over at Webroot. Webroot wants to make sure that you're safe going back to school, going back to whatever. Look, we're all online, guys. I'm just going to be real honest with you. I see people all the time, really smart people, that fall prey to very stupid phishing attempts or malware or ransomware. There is not a single one of you out there that is smarter than the most sophisticated criminal. I hate to say it like that, but these people, their living is to outsmart you and exploit you. So do not be an easy target. Webroot makes it impossible for these people. First off, this is not like some software that you have to download and it takes up 11,000% of your hard drive. 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
9: All of the news you would probably miss. It's time for Dana's Quick Five.
0: All right. So first up, the Netherlands, they're moving 86 tons of gold out of the U.S. because of geopolitical unrest. They say it's no longer safe under Trump. Why is that? They said, what do you mean global? What is this so stupid? They say it's no longer safe. I don't know why I'm talking like that. They said the move follows alarming remarks that that POTUS has made. They're moving them to British soil because they think they don't want to spread risks, and so they don't want to have any issues in a crisis situation. They said gold reserves held in London could be traded more easily than those held in New York and Ottawa. Oh, okay. Well, there you go. Get it out then. Bye. I hope we charge them a fee, though, for doing so. Pabst. I think there's always been like a little bit of a, is it Pabst or Pabst? Kind of. Anyway, they're offering $20,000 to help find missing beer. I know. Pabst Blue Ribbon wants its beer back. The CEO of the brewing company said that the company is going to pay $20,000 to anybody who provides new information that leads to the recovery of 1,602 cases of missing Pabst Blue Ribbon and non-alcoholic Old Milwaukee. It went missing October 17th in California. And somebody got into a fight and got shot over whose enchiladas were spicier. 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
12: Fox News, I'm Sue Guzman. The jury on the trial of Lindsey Clancy remains deadlocked over whether the Massachusetts mother is criminally responsible for murdering her three young children. Defense attorney Kevin Reddington asking the judge to remove one juror who he said refused to listen to the law with regard to reasonable doubt.
13: If we come back here in a half an hour with a mistrial because of a juror that has just spurned the instructions of this court. It's a shame.
12: The judge declined the motion. The jury will resume deliberations tomorrow. Minnesota law enforcement releasing some more details on the deadly shooting last night in Minneapolis. Here's Fox's Kristen Goodwin.
14: The suspected shooter, 35-year-old Carlton Neal Johnson, shot a woman officials believe he has a child with during a custody exchange outside of his apartment complex.
12: Two victims were killed. 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
15: WMBD Radio Local News, I'm TJ Carson. A new exhibit debuting at the Peoria Riverfront Museum this weekend looks back on the events of September 11th, 2001. We remember stories from the National September 11th Memorial and Museum opened Saturday, with museum leaders discussing the exhibition this morning. Andrew Rand serves as the advisory council chair for the exhibit.
16: These are not mere objects, ladies and gentlemen, of iron, metal, cloth, and paper. They are remnants of a day that tested the very fabric of our nation.
15: Items on display include gear from a firefighter rescued from the rubble of the Twin Towers, a piece of steel from Ground Zero, and firsthand accounts from survivors. After nearly 5 years, the Illinois architect of the Capitol says State House renovations should be done this winter. Capitol News Illinois reports construction on the north wing began at the end of 2021. The $350 million project is modernizing the building and making it more secure while keeping historic details. One of the biggest changes will see the Circle Drive replaced with a new main entrance that has enhanced security. While parts of the project, like the Senate chamber and an underground parking garage, are complete, everything was supposed to be wrapped up last year. Capitol architect Andrea Agurt says finding structural components that no one knew about caused delays. Most of the work that still needs to be done is outside. Heavy rain this summer pushed construction back by several weeks. More news in 30 minutes or as it breaks, and always at WMBDRadio.com.
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18: The 25 News First Alert forecast calls for hot, humid weather to continue once again. Our First Alert Weather Day continues through Friday. High temperatures tomorrow, once again, in the mid-90s, with heat index values upward of 105 at times, locally even higher than that. There might be a stray shower or thunderstorm Friday night into Saturday morning as a cold front passes through. Still hot Saturday in the low 90s, but mid-80s return to the forecast by Sunday afternoon. From 25 News, I'm First Alert Chief Meteorologist Brian Walter for WMBD Radio.
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0: Welcome back to the program. Dana Lash with you. We're at the bottom of the second hour this Thursday, getting you set up for your Labor Day weekend. I wanted to play some video or some audio slash video for you. If you're listening terrestrially, it'll be audio. If you're watching the simulcast, Channel 347 DirecTV or on YouTube, Facebook, it will be video. Tucker Carlson essentially endorsed Abdul El-Sayed for the U.S. Senate. I want you to listen to this cut. And then I have a question for you. I want you to take this full cut in. This is cut 15. I want you to listen to this. Now, let me just tell you, the guest that he's speaking with, Sagar and Jetty, is a founding, well, he used to be a Daily Caller. And I made mention to Kane, by the way, everybody that Tucker, and I've known Tucker for a long time, everybody that he hired a Daily Caller himself, more than not, became a weird lefty. Caitlin Collins, he had hired to work at Daily Caller. She became a weird lefty. Patrick Howley. Oh, my gosh. Who else? There's been a ton of people that he's hired that kind of went weird. They turned into, like, really weird leftists. I don't know how else to describe it. And I think it's kind of indicative of maybe where he stands on some stuff that it happened, like, that happened that way, right? I was just thinking of all the people that he had hired that turned out to, maybe a couple of them did not. I think a couple of them did not turn out that way. But more often than not, you guys know Collins over at CNN. He hired her. Howley, who else did he hire? Sagar and Jetty hired him. Turned out to be kind of a weird lefty. It's just a little weird, you know. Who else? Matt Lewis. Matt Lewis turned out to be a weird lefty with long hair, and he wears in a bizarre side part, and I don't understand that. Well, anyway, long story short, that's his decision-making process, and it's consistent. Anyway, so this guy that he has on, and Jetty, was also a founding board member of American Moment. It's a group that was set up in 2021. Vance is also on the board, and it's about promoting populism and training staffers to promote. Populism is a tactic. They're not promoting populism. They're promoting post-liberalism. Big difference. Populism is a tactic, not a belief set. Anybody can use it. The left uses it. So it's important to remember that. So here, Carlson's talking to this guy. I want you to listen to this conversation. And I got a question. Okay.
1: Mike Rogers is really... I wouldn't vote for Mike Rogers at gunpoint.
2: Right? And so... That's the candidate, the guy, a literal loser who lost when Donald Trump won the state, just to show you how much of a headwind he had at his back.
1: It was basically a tool of Israel and the intel agencies. Right. How would you run someone like that? Exactly. It doesn't even make sense.
2: Twice. So that makes no sense. Well, El-Sayed, El-Sayed is a full-blown DSA. He doesn't call himself DSA. He's a full-blown leftist. I've known him for quite a long time. This is somebody,
1: you know him personally?
2: Not well. I've interviewed him many times over the years because of my co-host, Crystal. And so I've watched his ideological evolution, who you could easily call, as AOC said, was, quote, woke one, right? Woke one, where he said defund the police on a
0: woke
2: podcast.
0: Two is when they start becoming
2: all kinds
0: like
2: of silly things about football.
0: Post-liberals
2: and mass
0: on the left unite. That's woke two.
1: It's Mackinac right. Island. He's for vaccine mandates.
2: Right. Classic stuff.
1: Right.
2: I watch his campaign now. It's America first. The amount of times he says, when he talks about Israel, he says Israel is committing a genocide, but ultimately I want to make sure that you don't pay more for healthcare. I don't want your tax dollars going abroad to fund this barbaric military. He stands in front of a giant American flag. It's almost Trumpian in terms of a lot
1: of those
2: promises.
1: Well, it's literally Trumpian.
2: Exactly.
0: So he's basically endorsing Mamdani, or not Mamdani, sorry, they're all the same. All these leftist Islamists are the same. He's essentially endorsing Abdul El-Sayed. And not essentially, I mean, he really is. He's absolutely endorsing it. There's no other way around that. And there is no genocide, by the way. There's never been a genocide. You don't have a population that explodes by 600% in a genocide. We've gone over that before. So he's saying that he would never vote for Mike Rogers. He's actively encouraging people to not vote for the Republican there. Are we supposed to still unite with us? Because you remember when Kevin Roberts came on our program after he first sat and had a softball sit down with Nick Fuentes and didn't have the balls to ask him a tough question because he's a horrible interviewer and just did all that all in between, you know, the whole thing. And then you had Kevin Roberts at Heritage and all of these other post-liberals come out and say that we were supposed to unite with us. And that criticism is cancellation. They were trying to tell you to ignore your Christian discernment, which is exactly what the devil would do, by the way. The devil wants you to ignore your Christian discernment. So it's no surprise that there are post-liberals that want you to do the same thing. But it was just very interesting to me. They didn't want any criticism, and that if you took issue with it, then you were attacking or you were trying to cancel his free speech or something. Are we, so my question is, are we supposed to unite with that? A guy who's applauding a Sharia candidate. Are we supposed to unite with that? Where's Kevin Roberts at the Heritage Foundation? Are we supposed to unite with that? I've got questions. I asked earlier, I said, I'm waiting for Tucker's allies in the administration also to say anything about his repeated attacks on Americans in favor of Sharia candidates. Would criticizing him help or hurt the post-liberal establishment who thinks that they're being clever by ignoring it? I'm curious, too. You know, you got the vice president of the United States is going to be taking questions here. And I'm, you know, I would like to know, as a voter who has sees a wide open field in 2028, the last time Tucker found himself being criticized and in the headlines, we were told by the vice president that that it's ridiculous to think that Carlson is not part of the conservative movement, and that that was his friend, and that he's not going to get into the habit of throwing his friends under the bus. These are direct quotes. He said them on video. I linked them in a piece that I wrote on Substack this week. Is that still the case? I'm curious. Is that still the case? Are we supposed to unite with this? Because I have a major problem with it. I just think it is interesting. They all know each other. It's a very incestuous group, a group that only talks to each other, and they go on their podcasts, and they're all on these little groups. They all do this stuff. They're doing something. There's a cocktail hour that they're having at the RNC, this little midterm whatever convention that they're having next week. And apparently it's a bunch of post-liberals getting together, and they're essentially toasting themselves that they're taking over 2028. One of the people attending told me that. Thought that was interesting. So I'm curious, because there's only so long that we can dance around this. It's very obvious for us nerds who deal with this day in and day out. But how is that America first, to promote a guy who absolutely defends Islamic jurisprudence and thinks it should be established here in the United States? How is that America first? Why does everything with Tucker have to go back to the Jews, to Israel? Like, nonsensically, anything he takes back to Israel. They sit here and bitch and moan about AIPAC, but they don't talk about the foreign investment in their own companies, their Indian-made tobacco pouch, or, you know, anything else. I'm just curious. When are we going to be able to ask these questions without a faction of the right melting down like the left and crying about cancellation? When are Christians going to be allowed their discernment? I've got a million questions on this, and I think they're important to ask, right? This idea that he wouldn't vote for Mike Rogers. Trump won Michigan, but by a small amount. Michigan is a blue wall. I think people forget that. He didn't take it in 2020. He took it in 24, didn't take it in 2020. I noticed that Sanjay Ejet, or whatever his name is, I guess he doesn't have that full history of how voting works in that state and where that state went. So sitting here saying, well, Trump took that state and Mike Rogers struggled. The vice president of the United States had to get bailed out by Peter Thiel and Mitch McConnell. Mitch McConnell had to give millions of dollars to pull him across. So I would be very, very careful about using that as a metric. That's the guy you have that's going to be sitting in the seat that you need in order to keep the majority. So I would, if I were smart, which these people are not, what I would do is not try to jeopardize that. But doesn't it seem like they don't want Trump to have his Senate majority or his House majority? I do find that interesting. Kane, you made a really good point. Kane wrote in Slack that Tucker wouldn't vote for Rogers by gunpoint, but yet he would vote for El Sayed, who would literally hold him at gunpoint for not bowing to Sharia, which is important. So the VP speaking, we're going to monitor it. And if it comes up, you know, as something that y'all need to know, we'll take that to you. In the meantime, we're going to roll towards Florida Man. 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I mean, it's already in every single mattress. 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I doubt it. 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
12: It's his life mission to make bad decisions. It's time for Florida Man.
0: All right, what is up with this? A naked Florida man was found trespassing in a private pool, and then the deputy that tried to get him out of it, he bit him. Okay, how do you say his name? R-O-C-H-A-N. Rockin'? Rochan? I don't know. Rockin', his name is Rockin' Rock, isn't it? Okay, hold up. Full stop, everybody. His name is R-O-C-H-A-N, Rock Gene. Really? I want to, who are his parents? Because they need to get arrested right now. You, to jail, because you can't name anybody. Go right to jail. All right, Rockin' Rock faces charges of battery on a law enforcement officer and criminal mischief, according to the Monroe County Sheriff's Office. Deputies said they were called to the neighborhood, 52nd Street, about 12:45 p.m., regarding a naked man walking around out in public, Franken beans flapping in the breeze, and they were able to eventually find Rockin' Rock John, Gene, Rockin' Rock Gene, I don't know, trespassing naked, N-E-K-K-I-D, in a swimming pool on private property. He was combative, like any naked man named Rockin' Rock would be, during the encounter, and deputies said they used a taser to take him into custody. He was transported to the Fisherman's Hospital, where he bit a deputy on the arm. The deputy required medical attention. I would pistol whip him and then be like, I don't know what happened. He fell in the car a whole bunch of times. Anyway, Dana, that's abuse. That's, yeah. And? Anyway, let's see. A Florida man was left with a swollen face and a mugshot because he stupidly attacked a cop inside of a hospital and told him, I want to fight you. I don't think it went well for him. Ronald Jeffrey Johnson. What is with these names today? Propped up by jail staff. He had to literally be held. Oh, my gosh. Did you see that man's mugshot? That's going to have to be a redo. What is that tattooed over his eyebrow? Yeah, something gay is correct, but I just wanted to actually be more specific. So the guy's name, he got a big bad shiner because he decided to attack a cop in a Fort Lauderdale jail. He was then taken to Broward Health Medical Center. The 51-year-old yelled at medical staff in the emergency department. The officer was in full uniform, and he was working an off-duty detail shift. He was called to the scene, and the guy was yelling. He was going at the hospital staff, and when the guy spotted the officer, he turned his attention away from the staff and then told the officer, I want to fight you, and then he charged towards him, trying to throw blows. A physical altercation ensued, and he got his butt whooped. If you look at his before and after, I mean, he is unrecognizable. That looks like a death photo. Honestly, he got beat up pretty bad. Well, he deserved it. That's what happens. Guess what? When you play stupid games, you might win a stupid prize. And he won a stupid prize. So now he's got all kinds of additional charges because he's not the smartest person. Oh, boy. Okay, let's do this one, the alligator. Because we would call deer Missouri ground carp. Gators are kind of like ground carp, but like in Florida, right? Sort of. An alligator on a central Florida highway caused a chain reaction crash and got a woman killed. A 20-year-old woman was killed in a Monday morning crash that involved an alligator in Brevard County. It happened just before midnight. A 58-year-old man from Canada, I'll be dang, a Canadian driving a Mercedes, saw an alligator in the middle of the interstate. He couldn't avoid it, and it hit his car. A 20-year-old was driving behind him. She tried to avoid the Mercedes, lost control of her truck, overturned, ejected. She landed in the center lane. And then an unknown vehicle ran her over. She was pronounced dead at the scene. The Mercedes driver was not injured, remained at the scene because of a gator in the middle of the road. Okay, so I will give a little grace because it's in the middle of the night. Right. There's a gator in the middle of the interstate. And if it's in the middle of the interstate and it sits pretty low, it's kind of hard to pick that up, I think, maybe. I don't know. It just sounds like a series of horrible misfortunes right there. Let's see. Oh, police learned not to trust a Florida woman that they call Crooked Jess. Oh. Trump namer? I'm curious. Oh, let's see. So a woman named Jessica Sanchez made off with $60 that she was given to purchase crack cocaine. So it was part of a sting, and she just took the money and ran away, apparently. Why would you, if you are, I would never give any money to anyone whose name is Crooked Jess. Because that sounds like an old-timey insult. And it sounds old-timey because somebody old-timey gave her that. That means that she's been doing this for a while. Her name is Jessica Sanchez. Of course, her name is Jessica! You know that trend where if your child's having a tantrum and you yell Jessica, they stop? Same for dogs. So she's 41 years old. They did finally catch up with her and arrest her. She was supposed to return with the crack cocaine after she was given $60 to buy it in this operation that they were doing. They said that they waited more than a reasonable amount of time. Crooked Jess lived up to her name. She was nowhere to be found. They drove around the area, could not find her, could not get in touch with her because she, you know, conveniently didn't own a phone. And then they determined she had no intentions of coming back to facilitate the transaction. So which is worse, using money to buy crack cocaine as a part of a sting or just taking the money that you were given to do it with and running away? Take the money and run, as Steve Miller said. Third hour on the way.
13: Did you ever think Sherman's would make it this far?
14: I wasn't sure we'd make it a year. Well, your mom knew.
13: It's been a fun 50 years.
14: Well, you ain't done yet.
13: I know, Dad. We're just getting started.
14: Can't wait to see what you do next.
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28: Tensions running high. Fox News, I'm Sue Guzman. And the defense in the Lindsey Clancy murder trial is demanding the removal of a juror after indicating Thursday that the rest of the panel wanted to find Clancy not guilty by reason of insanity for the strangling of her three young children. The latest from Fox's Brian Yenis.
29: First, he did a sidebar, taking each juror, all 12 of them, and asking them a question. And then after that, he read an instruction to the jury about reasonable doubt.
30: Not enough for the Commonwealth to establish a probability, even a strong probability, that the defendant is more likely to be guilty than not guilty. That is not enough. Instead, the evidence must convince you of the defendant's guilt to a reasonable and moral certainty.
29: Now, according to Lindsey Clancy's attorney, Kevin Reddington, he then, after the jury was dismissed from the courtroom, had an objection. He said that it is one juror who refuses to listen to the instruction of reasonable doubt.
28: And the judge declined the defense motion to replace the juror. Vice President J.D. Vance hosting a White House media briefing Thursday, where he tried to make the case for electing Republicans ahead of the midterms. Fox's Jessica Rosenthal with more.
1: Vice President J.D. Vance said if people are concerned about high prices and affordability, then why elect Democrats who he says will raise taxes?
2: What they're telling you is that every inflation problem that you're worried about today, they're going to make worse, and they're going to undo our very good efforts to try to bring down the inflation and to make that reduction in inflation sustainable.
1: When it comes to Iran, he said the blockade and economic D-Day are working.
2: I think that they're losing their capabilities by the day. I think they're realizing, by the way, that their control over the Strait of Hormuz is effectively gone.
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9: WMBD Radio Local News, I'm TJ Carson. A Colorado teenager has died from injuries suffered in a crash during the Peoria Motorcycle Club TT races. Peoria County officials say 15-year-old Bane Nance suffered serious injuries after a three-rider crash in the August 22nd race and succumbed to those injuries late Tuesday night. Race director Sean Potts spoke to WMBD's The Phil Luciano Show about Nance's passing.
3: We're hurting along with all the other racing families and the community. We never want to see anything like this happen.
9: Potts says tributes are underway at races in Springfield this weekend. A leader in treating childhood cancers and blood diseases celebrates 40 years with OSF Children's Hospital. Dr. Kay Sabian is the Children's Hospital's Director of Medical Services. Since arriving in Peoria, she has watched the pediatric staff steadily grow.
4: I was hired by the university, and I was probably about the maybe 10th pediatric subspecialist that we had, and now we have over 120.
9: Sabian says more pediatric specialists means better treatment for local patients. Area schools are using a tool to try and keep athletes safe in extreme heat this week. 25 News reports schools are using the wet bulb globe temperature, which humidity, wind, and cloud cover. Peoria Christian Athletic Director Corey Heinick says it levels the playing field for every team.
5: If it hits that threshold, we can't practice. So it's not putting any team at an advantage over the other. It's just literally we're protecting our athletes.
9: Coaches are also following strict IHSA rules on mandatory water breaks. More news in 30 minutes or as it breaks, and always at WMBDRadio.com.
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18: The 25 News First Alert forecast calls for hot, humid weather to continue once again. Our First Alert Weather Day continues through Friday. High temperatures tomorrow once again in the mid-90s with heat index values upward of 105 at times, locally even higher than that. There might be a stray shower or thunderstorm Friday night into Saturday morning as a cold front passes through. Still hot Saturday in the low 90s, but mid-80s return to the forecast by Sunday afternoon. From 25 News, I'm First Alert Chief Meteorologist Brian Walter for WMBD Radio.
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10: Defense. 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
10: Welcome back to the program. Dana Lash with you. We're at the top of this third hour. Now, the vice president is speaking right now, taking some questions from the press. And very interestingly, Kerry Pickett just asked him about Tucker Carlson, because, as you know, Carlson has been calling for Trump's impeachment and repeatedly and has done quite a bit. I mean, we've talked about it on the program. And she asked him about this because I don't think he's ever really addressed it since the Fuentes stuff. And there's been a lot that's happened since that whole softball sit down that Carlson did with Fuentes. And then you got the Heritage Foundation involved and it turned into this big thing. There's been a lot said by Carlson since then. Now, remember, Carlson takes credit for installing Vance as Trump's VP pick. He takes credit for that. And Vance has kind of acquiesced to that in previous remarks. He's previously described him as a friend, this even after he's, you know, just all of the stuff that's happened. And he's never been really asked straight on about it. And here he is at this press conference. It's not like a press conference, a special one. This is just the regular White House press briefing that Caroline Leavitt would do. As you know, Caroline Leavitt left because she just had her second child. She's staying at home with her baby, and she's stepping down from her position so she can be more present for her kids. And so the VP has stepped in for that. This is that question. Now, remember, this has not been asked of him since the Fuentes stuff. Watch.
12: Carlson has called for the president's impeachment, and many accuse him of trying to jeopardize U.S.-Israel relations. What do you say to those who are uneasy with your close relationship with Carlson and claim that you're avoiding addressing a lot of these issues which may be causing divisions within the GOP?
2: Well, look, I'm not avoiding addressing anything. Everybody knows that Tucker Carlson and I are friends, and I think it's very obvious that Tucker has said some things that I disagree with. He said some things about the President of the United States that I think are just wrong. I think yesterday somebody sent me a clip that said that he would support El Sayed over Rogers. I think El Sayed's a crazy person, and I think whatever your views on Mike Rogers' specific policy prescriptions, I'd like to have a non-crazy person like Mike Rogers representing Michigan and the United States Senate rather than a crazy person like El Sayed. That said, what my attitude towards this, and I try to practice what I preach. And I remember when I became the vice presidential nominee, one of the hardest things for me personally is not when people attacked me, but when people attacked my wife, including friends of hers who knew her heart, who knew what a good person she was. And I remember thinking to myself, what a travesty it is that in the United States of America, we let political disagreements define who our friends are going to be and not going to be. So, yeah, Tucker is a friend of mine. Tucker is a friend despite the fact that we disagree on a number of things. And I'm not going to play the game where I throw friends under the bus because I have political disagreements with them. I think that is a terrible place for the United States to go. And if you have a disagreement with somebody politically, even over a deeply held issue, you should still be friends with that person, because the whole republic depends on people of different perspectives being able to talk to one another. That's how I try to live my life, and I encourage everybody else to do the same.
10: So if you were waiting to see if the vice president was going to say anything negative about Tucker Carlson, who has platformed people that have called the vice president's wife horrible slurs, and has said repeatedly that Trump needs to be impeached, has tried to create international incidents between us and allies. That was your answer. I don't agree with what Vance said there, and I feel like it's a cop out. I feel like Vance saying that he's, and that's a quote that he's repeated, the quote that he the quote that he said about, I'm not going to get in the habit of throwing friends under the bus, is the exact same thing that he said after Carlson sat down with this, you know, friend fest, this softball hangout. Not a hard question was asked with that Nick Fuentes guy. And a lot of people were up in arms about it because these are ideas that have already been platformed and they've been defeated. And at some point, just like you don't allow pedophiles around your kids, yeah, you gatekeep your ideology from the same sort of infection. You know what I mean? And you have every right to do that. Every right to do that. You're called to practice Christian discernment. And so him saying this, first off, he's made it very clear that he stands with Tucker. You can view it any way you want to, but that's what I heard. He's not going to get in the habit of throwing friends under the bus. Friends that are actively calling for your boss's impeachment and that are advocating for you to lose Senate and House majority because he's out there demanding that they get behind Sharia candidates. That is beyond friendship. Now, what wasn't mentioned is whether or not this is transactional, because as you know, Tucker himself has bragged openly and frequently about how he lobbied to install Vance as Trump's vice presidential pick. Not only that, but he talked about getting Peter Thiel in to raise money for him when he was running for Senate. Mitch McConnell had to go in and raise money in, or put money in for the ad buys for that race to put him over the top. And that, I don't know, maybe as a thank you to that, Vance then had his son, who is not there, Carlson had his son work as Vance's deputy communications secretary, which he's not there anymore. And it happened after a lot of people started asking questions about it when Tucker started really getting caustic with his remarks. But this is not about throwing friends under the bus. I just yesterday very, very vociferously disagreed with Mark Thiessen on the Paxton-Tallarico Senate race. I would not classify a disagreement with friends as throwing a friend under the bus. I feel like that's weak and it's designed to suppress questions and designed to suppress criticism so that they're conflating two things. Criticizing or correcting a friend is not throwing a friend under the bus. In fact, it's saving him from going under the bus with bad logic, bad reasoning, or bad ideology or bad theology. You're preventing your friend from getting under the bus themselves. But to say that you're not going to throw a friend under the bus, this isn't an issue of, do you like the Dallas Cowboys? This isn't an issue of, you know, my favorite movie is this, but you're wrong, my friend. It also diminishes the issue at hand down to something, I don't know, trivial. It trivializes what we're actually discussing. We're talking about a guy that has already pulled stunts with the purpose of trying to create an international incident to the detriment of the United States. We are talking about a guy who espouses himself insane beliefs that are detrimental and antithetical to the founding of this republic and everything for which we believe. We are talking about a guy who is literally misrepresenting scripture and lying to your face while not disclosing whether or not he's taking foreign capital for doing so. There are a lot of questions here that it's creating, not just, I mean, you could also say that maybe, I mean, it could be of national security concern at some point when you're talking about trying to brainwash people into believing some of the ideology that he's been promoting. Multipolarity, Alexander Dugin, all of this stuff. I really am disappointed in Vance's answer here. Because I have no problem, and you guys have seen it, I have no problem saying that a friend is wrong. I have disagreed with a lot of, I mean, I'll disagree with friends and publicly, you know, I'll talk to my friends back channel and say, this is wrong. And I will even disagree with them publicly. Like just yesterday, Mark Thiessen, I've known for over a decade. He was wrong to call voters in Texas morons with this whole Paxton, you know, Tallarico race. It's wrong to do that, and I explained why. I'm not throwing Mark under the bus. That is a disingenuous, illogical way to try to dodge criticism. I mean, really, that's it. That's what it is. I mean, just the other day, he was endorsing Abdul al-Sayed yesterday. The day before that, I can't even remember, Kane, because every single day it's something. It's something every single day. But they're circling the wagons around Tucker, and I feel like they're circling the wagons around Tucker because they don't think that they can win on a post-liberal ticket without him. If you want to know my honest thought,

0: it's not a disagreement when you're talking about destabilizing the Republican majority. Because you're talking about a difference in, are you allowed to own your guns or not? Are you allowed to have just women on women's sports teams or not? Are you going to pack the court or not? And trivializing it purposefully, the goal of that is to hide the impact of that rhetoric and hide the impact of that ideology. That's the purpose of it. You're allowing people to ignore the real harm caused by that rhetoric and saying that it doesn't matter for personal friendships. You're trying to divide the public and win power in that way. If these views matter enough to shape law and society, then they matter enough to judge a person's character. I'll repeat that. If these views matter enough to shape law and society, then they matter enough to determine a person's character, to judge their character. So that is why the vice president is wrong here, and I feel that that is a dodge. 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

0: 291-0491. 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
6: And now, all of the news you would probably miss. It's time for Dana's Quick Five.
7: All right, so first up, why is this? Oh, golly. Waymo cars. The human labor behind Waymo. Guys, why is there an entire story about people defecating in Waymos here? What is happening? You know why we're never going to find out about aliens? Because of this right here. Because people, there are enough people that are apparently deucing in Waymos that it is actually a thing. And now somebody has, they have like a job to take care of it. That's actually insane. They're saying that in the Bay Area, are you shocked that, the Waymo's drivers now, there are the Waymo driverless cars. They're actually having to deal with that. And it's now a labor issue. Well, yeah. Who wants to clean? Oh, my gosh. Okay. I'm skipping the next one. We have two duty stories in a row. We're going to. Can I talk about the parents at the school? This is actually the most innocuous story that we have in this quick five segment. I can't believe I'm saying that. Now the teachers are getting drunk and getting arrested at a Manassas Park High School. Wow, she is like, yeah, I'm drunk and kind of sad. Sharon Sanders of Clifton was arrested and charged with being drunk in public, and then she was taken to jail to be held until she was sober. She was apparently drunk at 7:30 a.m. on the school grounds. That is some, man, she had a night out on the tiles, did she not? Oh my gosh. They said that the police department remains committed to maintaining a safe environment for adults and students. Okay, that's great. This is an issue. So we had the mom that had the DUI in the school pickup line, and now we got this. If it's not one thing, it's another. It never ends. Let's see here. There was one that I missed that I wanted to go back up here and get because, so now they have a guy who shot his cousin in a heated argument over whose enchiladas were spicier. So whose were spicier, though? That's what was not answered. Irvin Gutierrez got into a fight with his cousin, Nathaniel Cavazos, in New Mexico, and it escalated to a shouting match, and then somehow somebody got shot, and it was all over whose plate of green chili enchiladas was hotter? Which plate is hotter? One of the witnesses, who is a cousin to both of the cousins, said that they spent all day drinking and cooking green chili enchiladas. And then when Gutierrez kept insisting that the chili on his enchiladas was spicier than the chili on Cavazos's plate, and he challenged him to try it, Cavazos then said, all the enchiladas were prepared together and they carried equal heat. But then it ended up turning into a physical fight because the most retarded people that you know in the story are fighting. And one of them was bleeding and it got crazy. And then Gutierrez drew a gun and then, oh my gosh. And they were screaming, we're family. How could you do this? And I don't know. So now Gutierrez is in jail. I know. You're like, man, I could hear about half of you out there say, I thought my family reunions were crazy. I know. And this poor dog walker in London, just out there taking the dog for a stroll. Beautiful day in London, right? And they turned around and they saw a man with no pants who, I can't say this, Kane. You do it.
0: He was inserting a carrot into his bum.
7: I can't believe this is a news story. I am so sorry, guys. He got in trouble because you're not allowed to do that in public. That's
8: you're allowed to do it elsewhere? I guess so.
7: I don't want to see what... Look, be a weirdo somewhere else with carrots. Don't do it out in public for this poor dog walker to be traumatized. So coming up, our guest. We've played his videos. Ami Kozak joins us. Stay with us. 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
11: Fox News, I'm Chris DeMeo. The jury in the Lindsey Clancy case excused for the day.
12: Remember the instructions that I've given you over and over again. Stay away from any coverage about this. Don't talk about this case. And I will see everybody tomorrow morning.
11: Plymouth County Judge William Sullivan, the jury continues to deliberate whether Clancy is responsible for the murders of her three children. She could face life in prison if convicted. President Trump appoints an acting U.S. Army secretary after a top official's resignation, announcing on Truth Social.
13: To say, I am pleased to announce that Adam Tell, the current assistant secretary of the Army for Civil Works, will become acting secretary of the Army effective immediately.
11: Fox's Kristen Goodwin. This comes after the departure of Dan Driscoll, who held the Army Secretary post for 18 months. 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
14: WMBD Radio Local News, I'm TJ Carson. A new exhibit debuting at the Peoria Riverfront Museum this weekend looks back on the events of September 11th, 2001. We remember stories from the National September 11th Memorial and Museum opened Saturday, with museum leaders discussing the exhibition this morning. Andrew Rand serves as the advisory council chair for the exhibit.
15: These are not mere objects, ladies and gentlemen, of iron, metal, cloth, and paper. They are remnants of a day that tested the very fabric of our nation.
14: Items on display include gear from a firefighter rescued from the rubble of the Twin Towers, a piece of steel from Ground Zero, and firsthand accounts from survivors. After nearly 5 years, the Illinois architect of the Capitol says State House renovations should be done this winter. Capitol News Illinois reports construction on the North Wing began at the end of 2021. The $350 million project is modernizing the building and making it more secure while keeping historic details. One of the biggest changes will see the Circle Drive replaced with a new main entrance that has enhanced security. While parts of the project, like the Senate chamber and an underground parking garage, are complete, everything was supposed to be wrapped up last year. Capitol architect Andrea Agert says finding structural components that no one knew about caused delays. Most of the work that still needs to be done is outside. Heavy rain this summer pushed construction back by several weeks. More news in 30 minutes, or as it breaks, and always at WMBDRadio.com.
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17: The 25 News First Alert forecast calls for hot, humid weather to continue once again. Our First Alert Weather Day continues through Friday. High temperatures tomorrow, once again, in the mid-90s, with heat index values upward of 105 at times, locally even higher than that. There might be a stray shower or thunderstorm Friday night into Saturday morning as a cold front passes through. Still hot Saturday in the low 90s, but mid-80s return to the forecast by Sunday afternoon. From 25 News, I'm First Alert Chief Meteorologist Brian Walter for WMBD Radio.
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7: 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You can also watch us at Channel 347, DirecTV, X, YouTube, Facebook, Rumble's trash, so don't look there. All those good places. So welcome back. We were just talking about the presser. It's still apparently ongoing right now with the VP and that really weird Q&A when Kerry Pickett asked him, you know, about Tucker Carlson. And, you know, Tucker Carlson's been repeatedly calling for the impeachment of Donald Trump. And what does Vance say about it? And it was not a good answer. And that is just so people realize when we talk about, I don't know, the woke Reich, or however you want to frame it, post-liberals, I don't know. It's not just, I've always said it's online until it's not, and it's now starting to affect policy and everything else. And one of the best ways, honestly, to criticize it is just by making fun of it, simply. My next guest, we played his videos on the show because it's something that we wish that we would say, but we hadn't thought of it yet. But he has. But you can find him. I mean, gosh, he's everywhere. He's on Instagram and YouTube. But Ami Kozak, and he is on just that, on X, everywhere else. He is a comedian. He is a musician. And he's also a very, I would say, we don't have a word like polemicist for artists that engages in ridicule, but I would say that for Ami. And he joins us now via video. It's so good to have you. And thank you so much for your time and for making your videos, because they're hysterical. Thanks for joining us.
1: Great to be here, Dana. Thank you so much for having me.
7: You do very good impressions, though. That's actually kind of hard. It's not an easy thing to do because you have impersonated, I think, everybody from Carlson to Trump to Gal Sharpton to everyone. Who's your favorite to do, though? What is the most red meat for you?
1: Well, the issues going on politically and culturally are just such an abundance of material. So I leave it to the people. You know, they get to decide. The flavor of the month, the flavor of the day, Dave. Whoever we want to talk about, your favorite president. Some people good, some people not so good, not so good, you know. So depending on who's got the latest crazy episode, you know, it's always so tempting. But they provide me no shortage of material from Candace to Tucker to our favorite president.
7: You do a really good job with Tucker, though, too, with the laugh and the, I'm just asking questions. Do you actually put yourself through watching like the entirety of like all of his programming to do it? Or is it one of those, I heard it, I got it?
1: You know, I don't need much at this point, but I don't have to watch an episode in its entirety. You know, one clip, one segment is generally enough. It is to basically, you know, I watch just a little clip, a segment. I've actually never seen Tucker Carlson. I don't know who that is, actually. I don't know what that means, an episode. I don't know what that means. Are we talking about a series, a show, program? I mean, cable's dead, and so is the West. Who cares, right?
7: That's,
1: what does that mean?
7: That is it entirely. That is completely it, because he always... for those watching, Ami Kosek is joining us. He does all of these great comedic videos of all of these actual current conversations and all the stuff that you see, all the video that you see with podcasts to Stan. But the thing that you do, it's hysterical, but you also highlight just the buffer that he tries to put between the crazy stuff that he says and the fact that he actually shares that, excuse me, that ideology, whether he's talking about Israel, whether he's talking about Jewish Americans. I mean, he says this stuff and I'll go, well, we're just asking questions. No, you're stating a belief and then you're trying to say that to cover your ass after.
1: Yeah, I think that the thing about comedy is it has a way of showing and not just telling. You know, we talk about a lot of issues. We can debate with different people. We can talk about who's nefarious. We can talk about the damage that various people are doing. But there's nothing more powerful than showing it. And I think one of the things that's been hard for a lot of people to pinpoint about Tucker is it's not like the particular position he takes. It's the fact that he takes every position and its contradiction under the sun, creating basically confusion. I've always described him as a confusion artist. You know, and there's compilations now at this point, because in the beginning, first you kind of raise your eyebrow. But then once you start to see a pattern, by the way, no problem with Israel. Beautiful country, and I hate it. You know, so once you start to see a pattern of contradiction, you realize, oh, this person is an agent of demoralization, and there's no more divisive figure in a coalition that's been desperately trying to unify than Tucker Carlson.
7: Part of comedy is studying people's behavior and to an extent, understanding what they believe and even kind of why they believe it. The stuff that Tucker, like, for instance, with Tucker Carlson, I mean, we could go and do this almost with every single person in podcast to stand, but he's, you know, he was on cable news. So, you know, so he has this cred that comes with him. When you watch him, do you think that this is someone that is sharing beliefs that are newly formed? Or do you think that this is one of these instances where this is a guy who's always believed this, but now he has, I guess, the freedom of digital to just be who he is?
1: Yeah, that's a good question on how to, you know, the big question is like, what are you doing, man? Like, where is this coming from? This whole notion, you know, that the right is divided, the whole notion that there's this schism in the right wing, there's this infighting, it really stems from like a few key people, one of them being Tucker Carlson, who took issues that generally the right coalesced around, capitalism, Israel, the West being morally superior to, you know, the backwards countries that want to destroy Western civilization. These were ideas that everyone, especially on the right and conservative mainstream circles, coalesced around and agreed upon. That was the consensus. He's the wedge issue. He's the one who sowed the division. Why he's doing that? I mean, there's been different diagnoses and attributing what the motivation is. Jeremy Boring, I thought, made an interesting observation about him having an actual political motivation and aspiration to create a new movement that's, you know, economically left-wing and populist and socially conservative, which is why I think it aligns very well in the sort of radical Islamic world, because, hey, economically populist and socialist and socially conservative. I mean, there's a lot of connective tissue there. But there's clearly this I think he's got a, you know, a chip on his shoulder, a little bit of a gripe with legacy media, which didn't work out in the long run. And he's like, his vengeance will be, I'm going to destroy this evangelical base and use Israel as that wedge issue to divide them generationally, to divorce Israel from the Republican Party and the agreement that Israel was a beacon of Western civilization fighting radical jihadists in that region. We're going to take all these ideas that were once kind of understood to be consensus. World War II, should we have won? I don't know if we should have won. Maybe. I mean, I don't know. Was Churchill good? I'm not sure. I'm not saying he was good. By the way, I love Churchill. The Darkest Hour. I mean, I hated that movie. I hated it. You know, I don't know. I saw Europa. You know, these kind of ideas. And if you can create confusion, then you can confuse a whole generation of people. And I think there's a political and almost personal motivation there to sort of, get at and demoralize this base for his own influence. I think he's seeking some kind of influence and impact. Whether that means running for office, I don't know. But certainly, first, the way to destroy a base and consensus is to first create confusion around the ideas we all thought we agreed on.
7: Yeah.
1: And it hands a victory to the far left, which is... like, that's the real irony here, because all they have to do now is point to the right. And for years, they made up this accusation. Look, Nazis on the right. And it was just crying wolf. But now they'll kind of be right if we don't properly draw ideological boundaries.
7: That's a really good point. But people go, well, that's gatekeeping. Well, yeah. Mm-hmm. Just like you don't let a pedophile around your kids. You don't let Nazis into your Republican clubhouse.
1: By the way, nothing against pedophiles. they like people. Yeah. I mean, they're good with kids. Except for Epstein, of course, for obvious reasons, obviously. Sorry. Keeps triggering my tucker.
7: So I don't know if you got to see it, but the vice president just had a press conference where, mm-hmm. I don't know if you saw it or not. We can play a clip of that if you need us to, but he basically repeated, the vice president was asked point blank, you know, Tucker Carlson, who's repeatedly called for the impeachment, et cetera, you know, where do you stand on that? And he repeated the quote that he said after the Nick Fuentes stuff, where I'm not going to get into the habit of throwing friends under the bus. What do you make of it? Do you think that's a solid response from the vice president or not?
1: Well, look, I think it just ignores the question and ignores the issue. He's not just a guy being asked to condemn a friend. He's the vice president of the United States with political aspirations to lead a coalition and a party. And so the mature response, if you want to throw him a bone and say, hey, you know, JD, you can say, while I have a personal relationship with Tucker or I owe him a debt of gratitude for my position as vice president, I have to say that this behavior, this conduct is wrong. Texting Erica Kirk and Candace Owens in the same day and trying to appeal to both without any standards of condemning unethical behavior, evil behavior, is wrong. And I've expressed that to him personally, and I'll say it now. Because the issue isn't as much JD, it's his proximity to Tucker Carlson. And if you're as a leader, you can't differentiate compromised personal relationships you may have. Everyone's got crazy friends, but now you're in a position, and Ben Shapiro talked about this at AmFest, like, there's more to be expected of you. You're representing a coalition, and you're running on certain values and principles we hope you can uphold, and that also means not just standing for those principles, but standing against those who are against those principles. And I'm sorry, like, that's not good enough, and I'm not making demands. Don't do it for me. It's, like, strategically and politically, I think, very short-sighted to not draw the proper ideological boundaries and always kind of duck and weave. And when asked to condemn Tucker Carlson, he just condemns Nick Fuentes. Yeah. We're not asking about Nick Fuentes. There's nothing easier than condemning a proud, unapologetic white supremacist and anti-Semite that Nick Fuentes has been peddling for years. Yeah. But no one's asking you even to condemn Joe Rogan, who's a likable podcaster with a huge audience, and he's a comedian. Like, we're talking about the person that actually has proximity to you and influence and has a real nefarious evil agenda and has been peddling and mainstreaming anti-Semitism to millions and millions of younger people and new audiences. The fact that you have a friendly relationship outside of that is irrelevant, and you have to be able to either make those distinctions or have certain red lines and thresholds that, you know, to keep evading it under the guise of, well, we all have respectful disagreements. You don't have respectful disagreements. Yeah, you have respectful disagreements with Abdul El-Sayed, and you're perfectly willing to condemn and call him out for his views and his behavior. There are plenty of people, Vice President, that you rightfully condemn, call out, confront as dangerous, ideologically, politically, culturally. But Tucker's just someone we need to keep in the mix to unite the party around the most divisive figure in the party. Come on. Yeah. It's not good enough.
7: I don't want to unite with that. Like, I don't find any value in that as a constitutionalist. And I have friends that I disagree with. I have no, like Mark Thiessen, I just disagreed with him yesterday because he was calling people in Texas morons. And I'm like, wait, look, here's the lay of the land. It's not as easy as all that. And I don't know, I'm not throwing Mark under the bus. I disagree with people all the time. Like, when did we get so fragile and sensitive on the right? And I mean, that's what I'm also worried about. I feel like the right is getting as sensitive, and I hate using this word, but for the lack of a better one, triggered as the left with us. What's your take on that? Last question.
1: Oh, yeah, that's the great irony, too. Like, the right, which is claiming to always be about respectful disagreements, like this same line of thinking is what leads to Megyn Kelly taking such personal offense to Ben Shapiro disagreeing with her and confronting some of the things that he does that he disagrees with. And all of a sudden, like, it's a lot of psychological projection that goes on where, under the guise of we're all about free speech, we're all about open debate and having polite disagreements and respectful disagreements, but the second they get criticized, they call it cancel culture. They call it Israel trying to shut down debate and conversation. So there's a lot of projection there. And I just think, that's the great irony here. And while all this infighting is going on, it hands victories to the left. And I'm sorry, I also have to say, like, conflating what Tucker's been doing into the realm of civil, respectful disagreement, I'm sorry, there are thresholds. Like, I have respectful disagreements with my friends who are very left-wing, but once they start supporting Hamas, once they start ripping down hostage posters, it's not a respectful disagreement. Right. It's a disrespectful disagreement. And there needs to be a place for that as well, disrespectful disagreements. Like, I'll have friends across the political spectrum, but when it goes beyond politics into real ethical issues, we're not in the marketplace of ideas anymore. We're in the marketplace of conduct. When you're throwing up a grieving widow and going bah, bah, bah, and mocking Erica Kirk and blaming the Jews for it, when you're peddling real anti-Semitism, some of the darkest tropes and darkest things that have led to the falls of civilizations before you, it's not respectful disagreements anymore. It's disrespectful disagreements about conduct, not ideas. So don't get that confused.
7: Exactly. I'd love to have you back, Ami Kozak. I would love to have you back. I love what you do. Yeah. You can go find his work at AmiKozak.com. We'll have everything down there in the lower thirds and on YouTube as well. Thank you for making us laugh, because honestly, like, some days I just want to gouge my eyes out like an Event Horizon scene, but I don't, because, you know, I find you making fun of it and it just brings, it just lifts it all back up. It's just
1: funny. Don't you have beautiful eyes, then? We don't want to see you lose your eyes. You need to be able to see clearly. We love the eyes. Great eyes. Unbelievable eyes. Keep the eyes. We got to see clearly because we got a fight ahead of us. We really do. Thanks
7: I
1: for having
7: you.
1: Me.
7: Of course. Good to see you. That's Ami Kozak, everybody. You can find him on X as well. On Instagram, we'll put it all up there. As we move, thank you, Ami. As we move, our partners, because we're capitalists. We absolutely are capitalists. Our friends that are over at Byrna. So let me tell you something about Byrna. I always carry. I have zero issue using lethal force to protect myself or my loved ones. And I will go to sleep at night like a kitten with a belly full of warm milk after doing so because, you know, FAFO. I also understand that sometimes your options are restricted. Your rights are restricted. Maybe it's because of municipal restrictions or, you know, because we're not communists, we do respect private property. Maybe it's a private property rule. But whatever it is, sometimes you cannot carry in defense of yourself. So what do you do? And this is especially true for college kids that are like 20 years old and maybe they're living in a dorm and they have to walk to class, or maybe they're off campus housing and they got to get to class and they're coming home at night. Whatever it is, you want to make sure that you're protected. So this is where the Byrna gun comes in. So Byrna, I say Byrna gun, but it's not a gun. Just think of the CL, compact launcher, the Byrna CL. This is the only model you need to know about. It's about the size of an iPhone, shoots chemical irritant projectiles that can deter threats from 60 feet away. 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
1: So in the 80s, I thought the 80s, I was a kid, obviously a little bitty kid in the 80s. I didn't come of age until the late 90s, going into the aughts. But I love the 80s. I feel like that was I really feel like I should have come to age in that decade. Because I feel like the 80s were fantastic. Ryan Reynolds doesn't think so. And I know I'm up against the clock here. So I was hoping that maybe, are you going to choose that for your Today in Stupidity?
2: We can.
1: Or did I just hijack it?
3: No. We can totally do that. We'll make this a dual purpose.
1: Because this is stupid, right?
3: It is. It's more than stupid. Go ahead, Juan.
4: What's interesting about when you get far enough away from a time period that's quite distinct, I think there's always a lovely feeling associated with it. It's almost like you pave over all the trauma with like puppy dogs and ice cream. And the 80s was a brutal, brutal time for people. It was a
1: what is he
4: mess.
1: Wearing on his
4: like, you know, people forget that it was like that was a tremendous strife, sociopolitical tensions everywhere. Mm. You know, we're still like pretty fresh off like a Cuban Missile Crisis, which is only like, 15, 20 years before. So, you know, it's a tumultuous period. But you look back at it now and you're like, oh, yeah, Top Gun, cocaine.
1: He's wearing
4: like,
1: a felt
4: no,
1: necklace.
4: No, it's like a really
1: looks stupid. My friend Matthew Marston said that he got something like he got people kicked off set if they didn't have COVID shots back in the day. I really don't. I'm not a big fan of him or his wife, if I can be honest. Like, I'm not going to be mean about it. I just, I'm not a fan. I don't know. That does it. But the 80s seemed like they were awesome. For the people who really lived it, I'm sure you would agree. That does it. I will be back behind the mic next Tuesday, seeing my mama for her birthday. Have a wonderful Labor Day weekend. Back next week.
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11: The jury stays deadlocked. I'm Chris DeMeo, Fox News. Deliberations continue in the trial of Lindsay Clancy, the Massachusetts mom who killed her three children and attempted to end her own life.
12: They gave the judge a note. We do not know what that note exactly said. It was not read in court. But according to Lindsay Clancy's attorney, Kevin Reddington, it revealed an 11-1 split among the jurors. He claims the lone holdout is refusing to, quote, apply reasonable doubt. Now, amid concerns the juror either does not understand or won't follow the jury instructions, the judge questioned each juror individually before rereading the reasonable doubt charge. No one knows which way the jury is split, either for or against the defense, but Reddington is acting like the jury is in favor of acquitting Lindsay Clancy. Today, he unsuccessfully argued to try to replace the holdout with an alternate juror.
11: Fox's Brian Yenis in Plymouth. The defense argues Clancy was suffering from postpartum psychosis worsened by her antidepressant medication. President Trump appoints an acting U.S. Army secretary to take the job permanently, effective immediately.
13: President Trump taking to Truth Social to say, I am pleased to announce that Adam Tell, the current assistant secretary of the Army for Civil Works, will become acting secretary of the Army effective immediately. The president adding, he is a great patriot who is respected by all. Tell previously served as the White House's Senate lead in the Office of Legislative Affairs during the first Trump administration. The announcement comes after former Army Secretary Dan Driscoll stepped down earlier this week. Driscoll, an Iraq War veteran who served in the position since February of last year, is a friend of Vice President J.D. Vance. Kristen Goodwin, Fox News.
11: Now, Driscoll's departure comes after reports that he had tension with Secretary of War Pete Hegseth. Driscoll was on the job for 18 months. 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
2: 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Just click listen, then swipe right and hear the latest news updates on your time. 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
11: Where leaders and tech company heads wrapped up their innovation summit in Chapel Hill, North Carolina, Wednesday, where the U.S. called on other countries to limit regulations on artificial intelligence. White House Office of Science and Technology Policy Director Michael Kratsios tells Fox Business's Kudlow the parties at the meeting reached an understanding.
17: Technology is the biggest driver of growth, and we have to create innovation policy frameworks that can allow this innovation to actually thrive across the G20, and we're able to come to a consensus on some of these agreements.
11: Polls suggest most Americans are worried AI development is moving too fast, and some states have ordered moratoriums on data centers or are putting together their own regulations for artificial intelligence. Well, the Missouri Supreme Court has blocked the new congressional district map backed by President Trump, even though it was used in the state's primaries last month.
18: Missouri's high court says the new voting map passed by the Republican-led state legislature needs to be approved by voters. Last December, opponents submitted over 300,000 petition signatures calling for the map to be voted on in a referendum. But Republican Secretary of State Denny Hoskins waited till the August primaries to reject the petition. He said the referendum process can't be used for congressional redistricting. Yet the court ruled the petition was legal, and the state has to go to its old map for the upcoming midterms. President Trump on Truth Social called the ruling horrible and ridiculous. Jill Nato, Fox News.
11: Meantime, in another remapping battle, Maryland's Supreme Court says voters will decide in November on a Democratic-backed redistricting amendment for control of the House. It could let lawmakers redraw districts to target the state's lone Republican congressional seat ahead of the 2028 elections. Stocks finishing higher ground on Thursday. I'm Chris DeMeo. This is Fox News.
19: 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Finally, just you, the fam, and a week of bliss. 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Here's some stress. 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

0: From the heartland of America and the gateway to the West, good morning, good evening, wherever you may be across the nation, around the world. I'm George Norrie. This is Coast to Coast AM. Later tonight, the psychic realm and then some readings. And in a moment, manifestation and liquid luck. Here's what's happening. President Donald Trump said the latest round of U.S. strikes on Iran would not last long, even as Washington prepares to keep some of its forces deployed across the Middle East into next year, a sign that the confrontation with Tehran could outlive the current military campaign. Speaking to reporters at the White House, Mr. Trump said the renewed U.S. military operation against Iran would not continue for a long period of time following the fiercest exchange of attacks between the two countries since July. With more on today's activities, here's Tom Danheiser. Tom?
1: Well, the U.S. United States has formally extended its military deployments in the Middle East until 2027. The decision was officially ordered by U.S. Defense Secretary Pete Hegseth due to the ongoing month-long military conflict between the U.S. and Iran. The order keeps roughly 50,000 American troops stationed throughout the region. This includes members of the Army's 82nd Airborne Division who are preparing for longer overseas tours. The Pentagon is maintaining 19 warships, including two aircraft carriers, along with fighter squadrons and air defense units. This, as the White House did suggest that a global energy crisis was averted as a result of U.S. intervention. U.S. Vice President J.D. Vance has downplayed the United States' conflict with Iran, saying major combat operations are not ongoing, despite escalating exchanges of fire between the two sides this week. The vice president also said the U.S. is investigating an incident Tuesday in which one of its missiles hit a wedding party in Kuistan, Iran, killing at least five civilians. Meanwhile, Washington has in recent weeks sought to ratchet up the economic pressure on Tehran in an effort to extract concessions in any future negotiations. Three senior Iranian sources have said the U.S. campaign to throttle Iran's economy by blockading its oil exports is growing increasingly difficult to withstand. And crude oil prices hover near 6 weeks highs, with West Texas Intermediate trading at approximately $91.44 a barrel and Brent crude near $95.52 a barrel. Joe, George.
0: Thank you, Tom. The turmoil in the U.S. bond market is being driven by a confluence of separate but related forces. The U.S. war with Iran is heating up again, driving up the U.S. defense spending and the cost of oil, gasoline, diesel, and jet fuel. John Truman Wolf, the author of the 90 Strongest Banks in America, is with us. John, what do you think of the U.S. bond market right now?
2: Well, it's taken a hit, George, because these rates have gone up. For listeners that aren't familiar, when interest rates go up, the principal bonds go down. So it's created the rise in interest rates driven by the billions, trillions that we're now spending on this war are driving rates up, and it's adverse to the bond market. I think if he doesn't bring this war to a conclusion soon, I think it's going to hit the November elections very hard. I'm not a MAGA fanatic. I think President Trump has done a lot of wonderful things. He's very productive. But if he doesn't get this war ended, George, it's going to destroy his legacy, I think. It's not good for the economy. It's costly. Interest rates are up. And it, right this second, it doesn't look good. Now, they're taking two avenues of attack on Iran, both military and financial. These guys over there, the IRGC is, I think, a little more intransigent than the administration thought.
0: All right, great. Thanks, John. John Truman Wolf. Gloria Steinem, the American journalist and political activist who became the face of the second wave feminism in the late 1960s and early 1970s, has died at the age of 92, according to her verified Instagram account. Steinem died in New York City, surrounded by some of the many who loved her. According to the statement, they did not say how she passed. For Americans, it's been a real tough summer for figuring out what foods are safe to eat. The Food and Drug Administration announced 26 notices for food products this August alone, not including pet food, including drugs. That total increased to 46 recalls. That's a notable increase from August of last year when just 26 products were recalled. Our food safety coach, Jeff Nelkin, is with us here. Jeff, why all these recalls? What the heck is going on?
3: Well, I think we're getting a lot better at recognizing some of the faults in our operations, and it gives us opportunity to identify why we have these repeat situations, letting us think about how do we go about doing a better job of looking at what we're doing.
0: Would you say that food recalls are a good thing?
3: Well, the recalls are a knee-jerk reaction to situations that, you know, where either the clientele have complained about finding foreign objects in food, or people associated with eating certain products becoming ill. And there seems to be a pattern, and it takes usually several days to weeks to determine those patterns and then certainly to investigate and interview people. You know, it's a big project and it requires a lot of resources is one angle. The other part is as simple as, oh, let's look at the iceberg lettuce situation where we end up having 17,000 people impacted by the lettuce, story. And then the question becomes, when we take a look at some of the issues, why are they happening? Why are we ending up with contamination or poop in our food so that people become ill? And it becomes a question, what are we missing? So obviously, to impact such a large group of people with similar products, and then, of course, the ingredients are then sold to us where we grind them up and add them to other food products, you know, like guacamole or various dishes, and now we end up with the salmonella from the jalapeno peppers ground up and being added to additional food items that now increases that recall. So we need to take a look step by step what's going on and what can we do better to minimize this. And certainly that we want to make sure that our general audience is informed about what's going on so that they can ask questions. And if they're concerned, that they have resources to talk to the people from the companies and find out if they, in fact, have that product, you know, sitting on the shelves or possibly in their home freezers.
0: Good point. Jeff, update us on your website URL, please.
3: Thank you. Jeff Nelkin at CS.com.
0: You got it. You changed it a little bit on us.
3: Right.
0: All right. Thank you, Jeff Nelkin. Up next, Dr. Joseph Gallenberger back on Coast to Coast as we talk about Liquid Luck, the Good Fortune Handbook. We're going to change your luck in just a moment on Coast to Coast AM.
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6: 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Reuters Institute says we're now one of the top news brands in the nation. 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

0: And welcome back to Coast, George Norrie with you. We've got a great program for you tonight, starting with Dr. Joseph Gallenberger, clinical psychologist and expert in psychokinesis, which is the ability to influence matter using the energy of directed consciousness. He teaches PK, energy healing and manifestation in his Inner Vegas virtual workshops, the Monroe Institute's MC Squared program, and in his Sync Creation home study course. One of his books is called Liquid Luck, The Good Fortune Handbook. Joseph, welcome back.
1: Well, good evening there, George. How you been?
0: I am fine, using your practices as often as I can. And you know what? It works.
1: All right. I like to hear that.
0: Why does it seem that happier people are luckier people?
1: I think some people feel that when you have a winning event, people get happy, but what I tend to notice more is that the happy people are happy first, and with that energy flowing, they're less worried, less in fear, usually filled with gratitude, feelings of generosity, those kinds of feelings, and I think that helps bring good things in, both for your creating your own stuff with confidence, and people being inclined to help you because people are attracted to other happy people. And also maybe even that the universe smiles on that a bit and allows things and blessings to flow to you a little more easily. If you are not saying, well, nothing ever good happens to me, but instead you're appreciating the sunrise, sunset, and the fact that your heart is beating and you're breathing and hopefully have some really good things going on in your life as well. But the happy people, you know, they see a dandelion in on the long side of the road and they go, what a pretty yellow flower. And the negative people see a weed, you know?
0: Yeah, that's good. Or partly sunny or partly cloudy, right?
1: Yeah.
0: Manifestation and psychokinesis. Let's talk about psychokinesis first. Explain what that is.
1: Many people use the term telekinesis, psychokinesis interchangeably. Now most people just use the PK or psychokinesis term. And the most common definition, George, you would see is affecting matter with your mind. I don't really like that definition because I don't think it's complete. To me, the mind is like the steering wheel of a car. It sets direction of your intention, but the car goes nowhere without gas. So we also look at the best gas for that car is the energy of unconditional love. As you mentioned, happiness, other positive emotions such as gratitude seems to fuel the psychokinetic event. So from my point of view, I would say you're affecting matter through your heart energy, your intent moving through your heart energy. So it's a little bit different than just with your mind.
0: Is manifestation the same thing or is that different?
1: I feel that psychokinesis, manifestation, and energy healing, all three of those are using a similar energy. There are different flavors depending on what you're doing. So in psychokinesis, if you're bending metal, the energy might feel a little different than if you were accelerating growth of seeds or winning at a slot machine or rolling dice in patterns, those kinds of things. Working with things has its own challenges in PK compared to, say, energy healing, where people's natural compassion and empathy and motivation come out to alleviate suffering, particularly in themselves or people that they love. When you look at manifesting, same energy is flowing, but a different set of challenges. There you get issues of concept, like it's very hard to get a job 2 months a year that pays you enough to live all year unless you already have the belief that that would be possible. When you do, that type of thing can come toward you more easily. So each variant of the energy has its own playground, if you will, but they all have in common.

0: And intention, very clear intent, and then letting go and moving into a let go, let flow type of state.
1: Does science try to get involved in experimenting and checking into psychokinesis, for example?
0: It's kind of a career killer for many scientists, so I applaud the courage of folks. It attracts physicists, electrical engineers, as much as psychologists, in terms of the field. There's certain universities like Princeton Engineering Anomalous Research Lab that was in being for many, many years, decades even, and they felt they proved it beyond a shadow of a doubt. What we mean shadow of a doubt in science would be a Six Sigma event, that this would not occur even once in a billion by chance when they look at meta-analysis studies. And this is where they take all the studies in the field and they knock out the outliers, the ones that are very good or very bad. They don't have overrepresentation of any particular scientist or science group. And then they rate the studies and give them power by the sophistication and quality of their experimental design. So it's not just an average of all studies. But once that's done, they come up with this idea that this probably would not happen even a billion to one by chance. So that being proved from a scientific point of view, focus now in the laboratories are a little more the chain of causation. What does the brain look like in terms of brainwave patterns when this PK is happening? What can you do to enhance the effects? Does it help to be experts like Qigong masters, energy healers? Does it help to have beginner's luck, if you will? What motivates people the most so they don't get bored with the experiment? One of the experiments I've been in recently was at University of Virginia, Department of Perceptual Studies, and they have a gray box, and you look at it, there's sensors inside the box. They have a Geiger counter in there, random number generator, different crystal kind of shape things. And your assignment is, after they put 120 lead EEG on top of your head, which is kind of like a crown of thorns, that you do PK and affect the box and tickle those sensors, if you will, for 48 seconds on, 48 seconds rest, 48 seconds on through 100 trials. So that's pretty boring. I tended to do some of that work in labs, but I like to work in casinos where if you show PK, often you get a jackpot. So they're looking in laboratories how to motivate people without having to give them big jackpots over some time so they can run enough trials with a given individual. They're particularly focused on healers now and getting some impressive results in terms of electrical fields, in terms of effects on DNA, pristine DNA. In bacteria, things where there's no placebo effect. So there's quite a bit of exciting work going on in the laboratories, from my point of view.
1: Joseph, years ago you were on the program talking about your book, Liquid Luck, in the CD. Anything new with that? People using it?
0: Yeah, I still get reports pretty much a couple a week. Most recent impressive one to me was there was a retiree reporting using the Liquid Luck principles, which we can talk about, but involve happiness and gratitude, generosity, compassion, those positive types of principles. He had the intuition to take a Roth IRA account, which, as you probably know, is a retirement account where you've already paid taxes, so whatever you gain in there is not taxable. And he applied around 60K in a Roth account to the silver future market last fall. And as I talked to him into the spring of this year, he was up to $20 million
1: Wow.
0: from working that account. So I think that's a pretty good win. And of course, such investments are risky, shouldn't be attempted without the means to absorb the loss and proper skill set. But he had the skills plus the intuition and the energy, and within that he did very well. It goes from that very high kind of thing to more usual. I got to report somebody won $2,500 playing a bingo game with Liquid Luck and won. And the very next round of the $2,500, they were sitting next to a woman and they said, I think the woman next to me could absorb this same Liquid Luck vibration. And in fact, she won the next $2,500, which kind of was fun. A guy wrote me recently that he was taking some bags to the recycle center, and when he got there, they had a bin that you could just rummage through, and he got the intuition to go in there, and he picked up a nondescript bag, and inside was a fairly light bag, and I think it was paper, so it was opaque. He found a whole bunch of old stamp collection. And as he wrote me, he said so far he had costed them out on eBay for $7,500 and he had barely started going through them.
1: I love that story, Joseph. Stay with us. We're going to take a short break with Dr. Joseph Gallenberger right here on Coast to Coast AM.
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2: Hi, this is Dan DiOrio coming up this Saturday. It's our Saturday showcase with Dave Voita of Spring Green. This has kind of been a warm summer. I'm already seeing some leaves starting to drop. I know it's September, but is that too early? Should we be a little concerned? Well, we'll get all those questions answered with Dave Voita of Spring Green coming up this Saturday at 8 o'clock on WMBD.
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2: 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All our shows will pop right up. We've got some good ones there for your listening pleasure.
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0: And welcome back, George Norrie, along with Dr. Joseph Gallenberger, as we talk about manifestation and luck. Any more great stories, Joe, before we move on to Sync Creation?
1: Yeah, the last one was kind of funny. The person was working with dice rolling, and he wanted to roll a 12. That'd be six on one die, six on the other. And that should happen one in every 36 rolls by chance. He started rolling, and he kept not hitting it until he rolled exactly 144 times, which is 12 times 12. So it shows the universe has a sense of humor, I think, in this stuff as well. I did want to mention the Psy Games. They just read the second running of those in Charlotte, North Carolina. And I think they had about 950 people attending, with many interesting presentations on PK, remote viewing, blind sight, those type of things. And my own assistant for my Inner Vegas workshops volunteered not to go on stage, and a blindfolded six-year-old child read exactly what his clothing was, the jewelry he was wearing, I think even what was in his back pocket. So there were many people from Monroe Institute and from my workshops there reporting an amazing time. My grandson, went too, and he bent a spoon. He showed it to me really happy. He's 6 years old when he got home. And a lot of people there were doing things like taking a penny and sticking it to the wall. I'd never tried that, George. And when I did it, and I said, stay, like you would to a dog, the thing stayed on the wall for an hour. So I don't know what that's about. I have to investigate that a little further. But there is a lot of things going on, and this Psy Games is making the PK stuff even more popular in the U.S., and now they're going to go international with that.
0: Joseph, how do you explain karma and how it works?
1: I'm not sure about all of it. That's for certain. I don't think it's any external God or something punishing. I think sometimes people will have feelings of their own as they move from one life to another and back into another incarnation, or even in this life, where they have done some things they're, let's say, not particularly proud of, and then they will feel a need to have a balancing punishment from them feeling guilty or that kind of thing. I personally feel that the law of love transcends the law of karma, and so it's not a hard, fast contract that, particularly in its distorted forms, where you hear things like, this person was a bad person, so they have to come back as a spider 1,000 times. I don't tend to give much weight to that type of a concept. But there is cause and effect. You know, if I go into a grocery store and I scowl at everybody, they'll probably scowl back at me.
0: Yeah.
1: Some people would call that karma. And, of course, the opposite, if I smiled, it's likely they'd smile back, and they might even smile and say, oh, are you aware you dropped your wallet back in the last aisle, and actually help you out. So when you have good action, usually you get good action back, and maybe even more so.
0: I've mentioned this on the program several times, but I'd like your take on it, Joseph. I have a difficult time going past a homeless person who's asking for money with either a sign or a handout or something. And I'm compelled to give them something, whatever it may be. It's just me. I have to do it. I do not do it with any rationale behind it, with any expectations, none of that. But it seems like all the time that I do it, on my own like that, I may go to the mailbox, then there's a check waiting for me from my insurance company or something like that that I didn't explain. One day I gave a guy $20, and I had a $1,200 insurance check waiting for me the next day. How does that happen?
1: I think, you're not the only one that sees that. There's a couple aspects to that. I think when we are giving in, say, the Vegas Adventure Workshops, We started a blessing bucket in the corner of the room. We now, in the InterVegas virtual workshops, encourage people to donate before the workshop even starts. And if you feel like there's not enough time in your life, donate time. If you have the finances, donate finances. And what I think that does is say it deeply into your own mind that there is no scarcity, and that in fact you can afford to be generous because there is a flow. And when you do that, you're opening your compassion, which takes you out of ego, and you set up a lot of the things we see that are necessary for good, positive PK, meaning out of ego, energy flowing, feeling happiness, feeling connected to the earth. Some people seeing that person on the street would just look down into their phone or look away, and therefore they're disconnected from the environment. And so if you have toughened yourself so you can pass homeless people without even giving them a thought, you're not really connected to life as it is. So your act of generosity, I think, sets forth a number of very positive cycles. And we do indeed see that. There was a fellow that came to Vegas with me several times. And before the workshop ever started, even though his finances are limited, I would see him put a goodly sum in that blessing bucket. And by the end of the four-day workshop, I always saw it returned at least tenfold to him. So I'm glad you're doing that, and I'd recommend everybody look at being a little more open with their wallet and their wallet of time, their wallet of smiles, their wallet of energy. If they have a skill like teaching swimming, to go and teach it, because the return is often fabulous.
0: Some of the skeptics to it have told me they're just going to go out and buy booze or drugs. You're contributing to that. And I tell them it's really not my concern what they do with the money, but I have to assume they need it for food.
1: Yeah, I'd agree. And talking to people that come back off the street or out of addiction, sometimes a simple smile or an act of kindness or a quarter help them to see that other people still felt that they had value, and that was highly important in them turning their life around. And so when we have kind actions like that, the effects might be huge relative to the amount of extension we did. We might have given the person a $20 bill, and to them it was as if somebody gave them something priceless they remember, and it brings them out of a negative pattern and into healing. So I don't think the people that say, oh, they're just going to waste it, everybody should pull yourself up by your own bootstraps. I don't think they have the most wise and elegant approach to that problem.
0: There was one day I had five $100 bills on me. That's all I had on me. I had it on me for about a week. I had nothing smaller. So I gave one of them to one of the homeless people. You would think the doors to heaven opened up. He started crying. He said, God will love you forever. And it kind of broke me up a little bit.
1: Yes. Yeah, it feels really good to understand how much power we have for the positive. And some people, you might say, gee, I like your sweater, or I like your hair, or, those are neat shoes. And it might be the first compliment they've heard in weeks or maybe years. And it stands out to them. You may not even remember doing it. One of the things that seems to happen in near-death experiences, people talk about going through a life review and not only going through everything you've experienced, but seeing everybody you've touched and how you have affected their lives. And it tends to blow people away that many of the smallest things we've done have huge impact.
0: Big time. So, tell us about your new Sync Creation study course. What is that?
1: Yeah, so we've had the Syncreation study course for 20 plus years, and recently I put it into a digital version with all new meditation exercises using the special brainwave training, where you don't have to know or be a meditator to be able to do well on it. It comes with three personal coaching sessions with me of an hour each. And it focuses in this area of manifesting, psychokinesis, and energy healing. And people see really good results, as well as a lot of enjoyment in it. It's designed to be a lifelong yoga of ever-increasing power and love in these positive ways that we're talking about tonight, George. So a workshop like the Inner Vegas workshop is great. You're with a bunch of people who think are like-minded. It goes 4 days. The home study is designed to be kind of a lifelong support and to drill down into your individual issues more. Things like the movie The Secret, I think, are wonderful in teaching visualization, but they don't do much about what we might call a shadow, feelings of lack or not deserving, limiting beliefs. So if we have a belief nothing good can come easy, no pain, no gain, for example, we're going to create that kind of reality. So the coaching looks at our own history and really helps a person move forward. So I enjoy the coaching with that a lot. I used to travel more to do workshops pre-COVID. Now that I'm home more, I enjoy doing the personal coaching myself and not have my team do it at the moment.
0: Good for you. On a coaching basis and testing basis, is going to Vegas important?
1: Some way of practicing the kinds of things you're learning that would give you very quick feedback and clear feedback that it's working really helps the learning accelerate. So when we went out in person to Vegas, we would have tables to ourselves. If we went into wide open heart energy, grounded to the beautiful Mother Earth, connected to spirit, connected with each other, we'd usually get rewarded with money within seconds. If we went into greed, fear, ego, the money would be withdrawn. So it really taught people in a few days a more enlightened way to live, if you will. And that's happening also now in our Vegas virtual programs. We've had people from, that we've had six of them now, from Vietnam, Sri Lanka, Singapore, New Zealand, Australia, Saudi Arabia, all through Europe, South America, Canada, US, of course, and people are reporting significant healings. And when they, about half of the group go to casinos to do that, learning the principles, and they often see results very quickly. I've had in those first six workshops, several people who had never been in a casino go in, and in the first 5 minutes win $1,500 to $5,000 on a slot, just putting $20 in the machine. So that kind of feedback gives people a sense this is real and this stuff works. So in that sense, I think a Vegas type environment intensifies feedback in a way that allows people to learn quicker. Does that make sense?
0: It sure does. It sure does. It's dramatic, isn't it?
1: Yeah.
0: When you have initially taken your first test out in Vegas, did it surprise you?
1: Yes, I had gone myself to Vegas just since I was 21 years old. I'm now 76, so it's been a while since that first trip. But in my family, we love playing games like Canasta and sheep's head, different things in the Midwest of the country. Even as young as 6, 7 years old, you'd sit in the grandma or grandpa's lap and they'd hold the cards for you. So I had a natural affinity for gaming, if you will. And going to Vegas, I just thought that was fabulous. I walked in and had a lot of beginner's luck initially, and would take trips out there, not once or twice a year. Once I got into the manifestation work that I'm doing and learning the principles, I first went to university labs, like at Princeton. And when I saw results there, I wanted to get a black belt in PK. And immediately I thought Vegas was the place to go because I understood the rules of the games and knew that it was not rigged, and I knew what the statistics should be, for example, on dice. So there, I know that a double will come up once in every six rolls. And the last workshop we did in Vegas, the woman held the dice. We were aiming for doubles and not sixes. I mean, sevens, I'm sorry. And she rolled 48 numbers in a row with no seven. So that kind of thing got the scientist in me very intrigued, because that doesn't happen very often at all by chance. And one of my specialties is royal flushes on poker machines in the first pull. And I've hit that several times. So Vegas can be a wonderful place. And it was for me the first time I went out. Very quickly, I know I was out there on a birthday, and at a dice table I had started with $20 and had, I think it was $8,300 at the end of the roll on my birthday, just playing on dice for an hour or so, because the crew was helping me what to bet and kept encouraging me to bet more because they knew I was on a streak. My first experiences with Vegas were highly positive. I did find that your fears come up and you have to deal with them. Initially, I tried to put them out like brush fires, like fear of loss and even fear of gain can be there strangely. And eventually I learned if I move into heart energy, it was like singing the fear dragons to sleep. They'd all quiet down and things would go much more smoothly. So once I had it under my control pretty well, I brought the first group out and I was kind of scared what would happen. You know, they're trusting me. They're going to bet their own money. We do bet small amounts like betting $5 on a number. But in that situation, I was super impressed how well people did. We had hour-long rolls, 45-minute rolls. People also naturally having spontaneous healing, like waking up the second day of the workshop pain-free from post-polio syndrome.
0: That's amazing stuff, Joseph. We're going to take a short break and come back and take calls with you. Questions for Joseph Gallenberger? Perhaps you want to share your own story about luck? And we'll be back in a moment on Coast to Coast AM.
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9: Dramatic rescue. I'm Sue Guzman, Fox News. Two trapped workers have been pulled alive from a hydropower tunnel in Nepal.
10: The rescue came 9 days after the August 26th flooding, likely caused by a glacier collapse that devastated towns and valleys in Nepal. About 900 workers are missing from 12 hydropower projects in Nepal, with roughly 500 believed to be trapped in tunnels. The August 26th flooding killed more than 1,200 people, more than 5,000 remain missing. Dozens of the missing are said to be American citizens. The devastating flooding, likely caused by a glacier collapse that devastated towns and valleys in Nepal and neighboring Tibet.
9: Fox's Marianne Rafferty. Officials remaining hopeful more workers will be found alive. The defense in the Lindsay Clancy murder trial demanding the removal of a juror, claiming the rest of the panel was leaning toward finding Clancy not guilty by reason of insanity for the strangling of her three young children. Fox's Brian Yenis.
11: First, he did a sidebar, taking each juror, all 12 of them, and asking them a question. And then after that, he read an instruction to the jury about reasonable doubt.
12: Not enough for the Commonwealth to establish a probability, even a strong probability, that the defendant is more likely to be guilty than not guilty. That is not enough. Instead, the evidence must convince you of the defendant's guilt to a reasonable and moral certainty.
11: Now, according to Lindsay Clancy's attorney, Kevin Reddington, he then, after the jury was dismissed from the courtroom, had an objection. He said that it is one juror who refuses to listen to the instruction of reasonable doubt.
9: And the judge denied the request. And Federal Reserve Governor Christopher Waller says an inflation report due out next week will largely determine whether he supports an interest rate hike later this month. 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
9: Vice President J.D. Vance trying to downplay the conflict with Iran Thursday, even after the U.S. and the Islamic Republic exchanged strikes this week. Fox's Peter Ducey reports.
20: The vice president, he'll tell you that the war has been over for a long time, ever since that six-week increase in hostilities ended months ago. And Vice President Vance looked to ease people's concerns about these Iranian cyber attacks that water companies and other infrastructure facilities have been experiencing here in the United States. We are told that none of these have been successful. He says that people should be more worried about cyber attacks from other actors. He didn't say which ones. The fact remains, though, the Iran war has the potential to be a huge drag on Republicans on midterm ballots.
9: Kuwait says it intercepted new air missiles from Iran. The Missouri Supreme Court has tossed out new congressional maps backed by President Trump. Fox's Jill Nadeau.
21: Missouri's High Court says the new voting map passed by the Republican-led state legislature needs to be approved by voters. Last December, opponents submitted over 300,000 petition signatures calling for the map to be voted on in a referendum. But Republican Secretary of State Denny Hoskins waited till the August primaries to reject the petition. He said the referendum process can't be used for congressional redistricting. Yet the court ruled the petition was legal, and the state has to go to its old map for the upcoming midterms. President Trump on Truth Social called the ruling horrible and ridiculous. Jill Nadeau, Fox News.
9: And Maryland Supreme Court says that voters will decide in November on a Democrat-backed constitutional amendment for control of the House that would involve redistricting as well. It could let lawmakers redraw districts to target the state's lone Republican congressional seat. I'm Sue Guzman. This is Fox News.
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0: And welcome back, George Norrie, along with Joseph Gallenberger, as we talk about Liquid Luck. His book is available all over the place, and his website is linked up at coasttocoastam.com. Joseph, tell us about greed. What does greed do to the scheme of things?
1: It's an energy, George, that tends to pull everything in you're trying to hold to tightly, if you will. The Buddhists talk about the cause of all suffering is grasping. So greed is a good way to end up having suffering in your life, feeling scared that you're going to lose what you have, overspending, over hoarding to try to keep on whatever it is. And that could be greed for attention. It could be greed for money. It could be greed beginning of COVID, greed for toilet paper, if you will, where people grab more than they need, if you will, and hold on to it. It's almost like, to me, a hammer is very handy, but if you hold on one hand with a hammer and the other hand has a screwdriver, now you don't have any hands to hold anything else. So it tends to stop energy from flowing and life from continuing to expand and things that you didn't even anticipate that are better than you could even imagine coming toward you. So it may look like you're being successful because you do have a pile of something, but probably if you are more generous with it, the flow will increase and you will have even more than you ever anticipated. That's my take on it.
0: How would you give greed as a definition? Is it an obsession?
1: There is an obsessive quality, meaning it's often very mental. It can come, you know, there's certain things that are different. Say my folks lived through the Depression and they understood, you know, it was good to have not too much debt, to hold on to things and use them until they were no good and repair them if you could. That's a little different. People sometimes with greed are using it as a trying to enhance their own self-definition. It's almost as if they were empty inside and they're trying to fill it with gold or whatever in order to feel not so hollow. That would be my definition of it.
0: Let's go to some calls here for you. First-time caller Dan in Florida. Welcome to the program, Daniel. Go ahead, Dan. Don,
2: yeah, I was wondering, Daniel, I'm going to be going to Vegas in a couple weeks. And first time I was there, I had beginner's luck. Second time, I took $5,000 and put it in my left pocket. And when that was gone, it was gone. And the right pocket was for my winnings. And I had a lot more in winnings than what I came with.
1: Good.
0: How do you explain that, Joseph?
1: Well, beginner's luck is a thing. I think what's happening is people are open, excited, happy to be there often. Their ego doesn't know what the heck is even going on in a lot of the games. And so energy does flow quite well. Once you've been there a few times, the potential, as you mentioned, George, of greed and or fear and other kinds of ego thoughts, it's tempting for that to come in. So there can be a little lull there, but if somebody's committed to really deeply paying attention and learning what works, many people can do well on a quite regular basis. This is in contrast, George, to the average person coming is, I'm going on vacation and I can afford to lose $20 a day or $200 a day or whatever it is, and they create exactly what they're thinking. Very few people go like we do, and our caller may have done, I'm going like a farmer to plant seeds and I expect a crop. And so I like his one pocket. When it's gone, that's enough. That's what we call a stop loss. So that is reasonable. If he was in his sandbox, could play with 5,000, that's good on him. Somebody else might be $50 or 500, but when it's gone, that's a good sign to leave. And so he set it up very well to do well. So congratulations, Don.
0: And let's go back to Don for a quick question. Don, did you leave up?
2: Oh, yes. I was walking to the airplane, and they have slots over there. And I dropped a dollar and pulled and won $600 before getting on the plane.
1: Excellent.
2: I'm a very fortunate man. I got diabetes type 1 41 years ago. I've had no real ailments except my eyes now. And I got run over by a Chevy four-door pickup truck and healed myself in 5 months. I was back to work. And I got hit going into an emergency room where I work by a nurse.
0: Of all things, at least you got hit in the right spot, that's for sure. Thanks, Don. I'm glad it worked out. So it sounds like he's got the right attitude, Joe.
1: Yes, he's counting his blessings, and even though some things have happened, he met them with heart and hope and good action, and sounds like he's had good recovery. And working in a hospital, that says to me also that he was on the generous, on the service side of life. So if you were in a casino, I would bet with him. How about
0: sure,
1: you, George?
0: I would, too. I'd bet with you. Truck driving in California, Ubaldo is with us. Welcome to the program. Hi there.
3: Hi. Nice to speak to you guys.
0: You too, sir.
3: Well, a month ago, we had two incidences where two trucks with team drivers in it, one, both fell asleep. The first one, they both got badly injured, went to the hospital. The second truck, the driver died, and the passenger in the back was badly injured. And I was in the office talking about it, and the next day, I

0: We've seen some weird things, even on film, where it looks like a person, maybe a car is coming toward them, and all of a sudden they're lifted, and the car doesn't hit them. Hopefully, most people will listen to intuition if it says, "Do not get in that car or on that airplane," or what have you. But at last resort, our own higher selves, our angels and God, him or herself, the divine, I think often can come in. The stories with that are too frequent in my point of view to just put it out as coincidence. And other things happen in those situations, like time slowing way down and having more time to react than one might think. And we see that in PK as well, this time distortion. So sometimes in healing, PK, and these weird events, they all have a thing where time gets very weird, slows down for the person involved and helps them come out okay.
1: What percent of negativity would backfire on you in Vegas? What percent? What do you think?
0: I would look at this as almost the scale of justice, a balance. If you're 90% in negative, you're likely to create just what you don't want. And as it gets to 50-50 fear versus what you do want, things may start coming in kind of with glitches. As you get to 80% what you do want and only 20% fear, you begin to see serendipity and synchronicity and things going more easily. As you get to 90% positive energy, 10% fear, usually that's when you see miracles come. You don't have to be perfect, George, and have zero fear. And I'm using fear very broadly. That would be greed, anger, as well as apprehension kinds of things. Anything that would cloud love, I will call fear. So I would say I go in a casino. I even had somebody in Australia. They would douse an adding machine paper on the floor saying, "Where is my level of PK versus fear today?" And if it was 90% or better on the good side, that's when they would go play. And they won major jackpots every year on their birthday for, I think, 5 years in a row, using that system of measuring where their fear meter was, if you will.
1: A little numerology tossed in. Greg in Remsen, New York. Go ahead, Greg.
2: Hi, everybody. Joseph is
0: Hi.
2: A very famous poker player who says he uses white magic. And I also noticed some players seem to know the other's cards. They guess them, even the suit. And that seems to be a psychic ability. And then there's the psychokinesis you were talking about, maybe manifesting good cards. So do you think all of these other abilities might be a part of luck? Or what are your comments on that? Thank you.
0: I do. I think it is a very elegant dance between intuition and psychokinesis. I've seen poker players who say to me, "Joe, I've made $250,000 for 20 years in a row, put my kids all through college, and I don't play the game very well, but I read people well." And but when you talk to people, there's sort of a 10,000-hour rule as a musician, as a PK person as well, that once the notes on the piano by heart, you can play the music. So once you know the details, say, on how to play poker, that tends to be when intuition starts flowing. So you have that beginner's luck initially, then you got to learn to discipline, money management, many things. But within that, the people that play regularly often will say they have a lot of intuition. I've had a weird one. I was playing blackjack down in Puerto Rico, and all of a sudden he knew all the cards that would be dealt for one hand. And my brother was with me, and he said, "Well, what are you going to do?" I said, "I'm going to bet big." And I got five blackjacks in a row out of a six-deck shoe, won the next two or three hands, and then got another blackjack.

0: So when there's a really big win, there's awesome, often a psychic ripple backwards in time, and you might even know it ahead of time that, through a deja vu or whatever, that this is going to be an incredible hand. Does that make any sense?
1: What if you're not happy and you're not sad, you're not negative, you're just there? What happens?
0: I have a barometer, George. If things seem negative, you're negative and don't do anything important. When things seem flat, you're basically, your energy is flat. When you start to see the beauty in like a sunset at Grand Canyon, you're beginning to enter positive territory. As more beauty is noticeable in ordinary things, then you're in highly positive territory. And so, if I were flat, I would think of things I was grateful for. I'd take a walk and absorb the beauty of nature, many things to change the flatness. Sometimes flatness just means I'm tired and I should take a rest. I've been pushing too hard. So I think naps are fair. When I take a nap, I just tell people around me I'm contacting the mothership, and they tend not to bother me, not knowing what the heck that meant. But flatness would be an indication to rest, or to me, to look around and get in touch with beauty, other things that would elevate your energy.
1: East of the Rockies, Ruth is with us in Illinois. Hi, Ruth, go ahead.
2: Hi, thank you so much for your philosophy. You'll be interested in just a couple of quick things besides my question. When I order my fortune cookies, which I've been doing thousands of them and sending them out, I also order motivational kindness coins. I absolutely love the idea of these coins, and I use them in different locations, fountains and whatever. And you also got lifted up my car while I was passing on the causeway alongside of the New Orleans Dome for the Saints. And the truck driver semi, his face froze, and he thought he was going to sideswipe me. And I felt my car lift up gently and moved out of the lane that I had wandered into and placed back down on the top of the causeway. And on my way, I went to Mississippi.
0: That is amazing.
2: So now I do have lots of stories for you, and I love this fortunate title that you have. And liquid specifically, I wonder why you use the word liquid. Cornelius, I tried to get his location twice so I could send him fortune cookies, but the Methodist church and another church that had a school and the library didn't know who he was. But back to my question, I had recently seen clothing items that said Luck of the Dragon from the Pyramid Clothing Company. And I wondered if you knew anything about Blood of the Dragon, a candle. That's something good. I can't find any information on it. And Luck of the Dragon. Have you heard anything in all your knowledge?
1: Before you answer that, hold on for a second, Joseph. I want to let you know, Ruth, if you go on the YouTube and Google Cornelius Lawson, Lawson White, his address pops up. He lives in Alexandria, Louisiana. All right, do that. But go ahead, Joe.
0: Yeah, I don't know too much, except I've heard the phrase Luck of the Dragon. I use the word liquid because into an image of a swirling golden liquid we advocate in my meditation, which you can get on my website. It's a download under $20. That you put in the energies of happiness and gratitude and abundance and compassion and good fortune and praise for all as it is. And so you form almost a magic elixir that then you can take a drink of whenever you want to have a fabulous day filled with synchronicity, serendipity, and luck and good fortune. I go through my day, like even going to a dentist, I will take a drink of that before. I'll get there feeling lucky. I'll say to the dentist, I'm so glad you guys have anesthesia and modern equipment. And everybody starts laughing. We have a good time. I leave the dentist and I take another drink of liquid luck and go to a store. And the last time I did that, for $5 ticket, I won 50. Another $5 ticket, I won 20, and walked out of the store feeling lucky, even though I had been to the dentist. So it's an idea of a drink you could have with you, if you will, to really take that feeling of luck with inside you. And so that's where the liquid luck term came. And also the Harry Potter books talk about forming a lucky potion. And so I thought that was a good name for it. I hope that
1: works. It works. We're going to come back and take final calls with Joseph Gallenberg in just a moment on Coast to Coast AM.
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1: Let's hear it from the homeowner who used Woodfront Kitchens in their recent renovation.
2: Some things we didn't like about our kitchen was...
3: It was definitely dark. It felt very closed in. Function-wise, we knew we wanted to keep the same layout, but definitely changes.
2: Our home was built in 1978, so the functionality has obviously changed over the years. Being able to add an island and just maximizing the space was definitely a key component.
3: When the remodel started, they were here right at 8 o'clock, which was a promise to us.
2: It was nice being able to walk down every day after the guys were done working and see what they had been working on all day. The quality of work they've done, the cabinetry transformation has just been really nice, and most people wouldn't be able to tell from looking at it, but there is new cabinets as well as older ones, and you definitely cannot tell the difference.
3: It just makes me feel good when we walk in. We see it every day. We feel like it was definitely worth it.
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1: Next hour, spiritual medium Carol Obley joins us to talk about the other side. 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
2: 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It's, I think, Daniel Brinkley was the guest. 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You'll see our new set. It's a lot of fun. So go to coasttocoastam.com. It's right up there.
1: 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Now, have you signed up to become a Coast Insider? 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

0: And welcome back to Coast to Coast. George Norrie with you, along with Joseph Gallenberger, as we take final calls. Joseph, you do a marvelous job. How did you start doing this in the first place?
1: Well, thank you, George. I enjoy the heck out of what I do. I was a clinical psychologist with a psychotherapy practice for about 30 years. And interwoven with that for the last 35 years, I've been a trainer at Monroe Institute, which was famous, or still is, for out of body, but also other explorations of consciousness. And so I do about 10 programs with them, week long each, residential at their facility, and about another 7 virtually for them a year now. I got going in this, actually, George, I was in a monastery when I was 14 and 15, feeling I'd be a priest, and that didn't work out too well. I went into philosophy and psychology, and as a kid, I had out-of-body experiences and quite a bit of telepathy and things like that, but the psychokinesis stuff didn't start until I was with Monroe and began to meditate with their system of listening to what's called Hemisync, now Monroe Sound Science. And that deep meditation seemed to trigger a lot of this psychokinesis type of thing for me. So it's been a long road, but a pretty nice one. Not too many bumps.
0: Good for you. Let's go to John in Wisconsin to get this segment rolling. Hi, John.
2: Hello, George. Hello, Joseph. Several brief comments, please. Joseph, I'm so thankful that you bring up greed and how that affects and blocks liquid luck and actually turns things into a digressive state. You know, I believe our human nature is such that we always want to get a little more than we've got, and that handcuffs us. When George gives money to a homeless person, irrespective of where that money goes, George is blessed with peace and harmony, which is the opposite of greed. My final comment, Joseph, is that I believe if we could purge greed from our lives, not only would our culture be better, but the blessings would flow. Joseph, you do great work. Thank you. George, thank you for taking my call.
0: Great comments, Joseph.
1: Yeah, thank you. And I would agree on a worldwide basis, there'd be a lot less poverty and war and, you know, types of things if people would not have to succumb to greed. So I think the base of greed is fear, that fear that if I don't do that, somehow I won't survive. It's a very survival-y kind of thing, but out of whack. Most other animals don't take more than they're going to use, for example. So we have a ways to go there, but I think we'll get there.
0: Let's go to Vancouver, Washington. Lucy's with us. Lucy, when you were a kid, how many people sang the Lucy in the Sky song to you?
3: Oh, all kinds of songs. And I went to China and it was I Love Lucy everywhere.
0: I love that. Go for it.
3: Okay, I was going to relate a story when I was married. And my husband got a new Continental and we were going to go into Arizona to see family. So he talks me into driving, and I hate it when somebody sleeps while I drive on long trips. So, and I thought, here we are again in the desert, you know, nothing but miles and miles of miles. And I was really kind of disgusted because we had a long trip ahead of us. And I thought, well, I know what to do about that. So I was going about 120, 125 miles an hour across the desert and covered quite a bit of land. I'd say maybe 2/3 of the trip before he started to wake up. And, hon, I think you better slow down, hon. Hon, you better slow down. So finally I slowed down, was going the perfect limit. And he still wasn't very happy. He's like, I think I better drive. And I says, okay. So we stop the car, get out, change drivers. And he gets behind the wheel, and he's doing everything just perfect. And you hear this, hey, you down there in the Lincoln, there had been a plane tagging us. Anyway, it was hilarious. They pulled him over. They gave him a warning, but I just thought it was sort of funny.
1: Yes.
3: I thought I'd relate that.
0: All right. Thank you, Lucy. Go ahead, Joseph.
1: Yeah. You used a little psychology on him, huh?
0: Next up, Mayette's with us in New York. Hello, Mayette.
4: Yes. Thank you so much. Joseph, you haven't been in for a while, but it's so good to hear you this morning. I want to make some comment, and then I have basically two questions. First of all, you mentioned the Princeton random generator, and that is particularly timely now because a week from tomorrow, we're at the anniversary of September 11, 2001, and I guess it's, what, 25 years now. So I just want to reference that. But I guess I want you to give us some suggestions, especially since you mentioned the institute where you have done some work with. That's the Raymond Moody Institute?
1: The Monroe Institute.
4: The Monroe Institute, where the Bioral beats. So we have some aspiring coasties, okay, and a couple not getting the idea of, you know, we're like a family. So I want you to give some tips on meditation so we can get out of the scapegoating and hate and greed mode, and also how we can best connect to the bioral beats. And the last part of my question deals with the overall climate. So recently I decided to reread 1984, Brave New World, and it seems that we're in a and tonight they had on, or early this morning, Twilight Zone, and it was the man in the cave, where 10 years after a nuclear bomb wiped out much of the population and people were scrambling for uncontaminated food. And at the end, he says about the faithless. So I want to know some antidote for us to deal with these strange and very surreal times. And if you have my questions, thank you, George. Thank you, Joseph. I'll listen over the air. Keep up.
0: All right, we'll only take a few. Go ahead, Joe.
1: Yeah, I think meditation has a lot of potential to help people become more self-aware and see that ways to bring in good energy and to reduce fear and greed and things. The binaural beat is a technology that was really discovered back in the 1800s. But in the form that Monroe Institute uses it, you can basically put some headphones on and most people within 5-10 minutes are relaxed and their monkey mind thought chatter is diminished and they really get good access to greater feelings of unconditional love and the flow of spirit or the divine, if you will. If they have a religious system, it doesn't conflict with that. It can help with prayer, if you will, but it helps address the idea that in our busy world with all the fear we do have and worry, that when you try to sit down to meditate, usually all you get is a lot of chatter in the mind. So the putting on the Hemisync or the Monroe Sound Science binaural beats really does help within some people, a big smile on their face. I've never relaxed this much in the last 20 years, and they'll smile like that after 15 minutes exposure. Some people take a little longer. And it's a cheap technology. Monroe Institute has an Expand app, EXPAND, with probably 100 free exercises on it, on that meditation, as well as a subscription to go deeper if you wanted. So that's one thing that I think we should have in our toolbox as we move forward to improve how things are on the planet.
0: What a great institute, is it not, Joseph?
1: Say again, George?
0: It's a great institute, isn't it?
1: It is very much. Monroe has been thriving and expanding quite a bit, and now have quite a bit, like I mentioned, free on the Expand app, and then programs as short as 4 hours on metal bending, spoon bending, and then week-long intensives, residential and virtual. And their goal is to reach 1% of the population to help lift consciousness in concert with other organizations like Institute of Noetic Science, etc., that also have the goal of helping humanity come more awake and demonstrate that generosity and things we've been talking about tonight.
0: Let's go west of the Rockies. Dan's with us in Nevada. Hello, Daniel. Go ahead.
5: Hello, George. Great show, as usual.
0: Thank you, sir.
5: I just want to let you know that I was watching Ancient Aliens, and you were on it. I don't know. You did really well. Just want to let you know that.
0: But
5: you're welcome. Well, my father, he played that Texas Hold'em, and
1: yes,
5: he was really good at it, but one of the things that he said you cannot do, you've got to have money management. And he said you cannot stay too long, otherwise you're going to give it all back to them. And I have an uncle that whenever he'd win, he would always mail the money as far as the amount that he won back to his address. That way the only money he had to lose was what was left over. And then whatever would just be the profit from that point on. But do you think that, because my father used to always get aces, but he said they were never any good. I mean, it seems, and he would always, they used to call him Raisin Roberts, because right before the three cards would come down, the flop, he called him, he said that he would, if he had a good hand, he would always raise it. So that would get all the people who were trying to get these, what do you call it, the nothing cards, if you would, and beat you at the river. And so, I mean, I don't know how much you know about Texas Hold'em, but boy, that's quite a game, and it's got almost out of control.
1: Yeah, it is. It's very popular now. It's in the World Series of Poker with $10 million or more prize for the winner, and they have 10,000 people, roughly, I think, in the conference for the World Series each year. So it is very popular. It's good to have money management. You know, if you're buying stocks, we talk it about a stop loss. So as you are 10% ahead, you put a loss at 5% ahead. So you never, once you're ahead, you never go behind again. And to play long term in a poker game or things, money management becomes highly important. And as well as the liquid luck and other things we'd use, a person is behooved to not push it past the time when the universe is saying it's time to go home. So thank you for your question tonight.
0: Let's go to Cindy in West Virginia real quick. Cindy, go ahead.
6: Hello?
0: Yeah, go ahead.
6: Yes, Doctor, I just ordered your book on Audible, so I'm really looking forward to reading or listening to it.
1: Thank you.
6: I lived in Denver in the early 70s. And it was nothing. We hitchhiked everywhere, walked everywhere at any time of the morning. Well, I was walking home from work one night. It was about 2:30 in the morning, and I noticed a man a couple blocks away, and I just got a bad feeling about it. Well, days earlier, I had been in that same spot, and I noticed there was a gap in between two buildings. So I went in there. I walked the whole length of the building, and I watched him until he finally threw his hands up and walked away, and I waited still like 15 minutes. Well, I was barefoot. I didn't step on a piece of glass or cut my foot or anything. So that's my intuition story, and I must have at least three guardian angels because they've looked out for me my whole life.
0: I'm intuition's so glad that, born, Joe.
1: Yeah, I'm so glad that you followed your intuition. A lot of people will get that spidey sense and say, oh, I'm being silly. If you ever get that, we're built as humans, I think, as part of our survival system to have a sense often when something is not right. And so you are wise to listen. I'm glad it worked out well for you.
0: Joseph Gallenberger, keep in touch with us. We love your work. He's one of a kind. Liquid luck, my friends. Up next, psychic medium Carol Obley joins us on Coast to Coast AM to talk about The Strange and Unusual.
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8: Clancy Impasse. I'm Chris DeMeo, Fox News. The jury of nine women and three men is heading into day seven of deliberations in the trial of Lindsay Clancy. She's the woman who was charged with killing her three children before attempting to take her own life. Fox's Brian Yenis from Plymouth, Massachusetts, explains why the trial remains deadlocked.
9: We're now getting some insight as to why from a jury note not read in court. Lindsay Clancy's attorney, Kevin Reddington, says the note revealed an 11-1 split. He claims the lone holdout refuses to apply reasonable doubt. The judge questioned every juror individually before rereading the reasonable doubt charge. It's unclear which way the split leans, but Reddington is acting as if this jury is one vote away from acquitting Clancy. He unsuccessfully argued to replace the holdout with an alternate.
8: A prosecutor say Clancy planned out the murder by sending her husband out on errands to create a window of opportunity. If convicted, she faces life in prison. President Trump appoints an acting U.S. Army secretary to take the job permanently, effective immediately. Here's Fox's Kristen Goodwin.
10: President Trump taking to Truth Social to say, I am pleased to announce that Adam Tell, the current Assistant Secretary of the Army for Civil Works, will become Acting Secretary of the Army effective immediately. The president adding, he is a great patriot who is respected by all. Tell previously served as the White House's Senate lead in the Office of Legislative Affairs during the first Trump administration. The announcement comes after former Army Secretary Dan Driscoll stepped down earlier this week. Driscoll, an Iraq War veteran who served in the position since February of last year, is a friend of Vice President J.D. Vance. Kristen Goodwin, Fox News.
8: And Driscoll's departure comes after reports that he had tension with Secretary of War Pete Hegseth. And stocks finishing higher Thursday, the Dow ending up more than 600 points. 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
8: Rescue crews pulling two trapped workers alive from a tunnel after the deadly floods in Nepal.
13: The rescue came 9 days after the August 26th flooding, likely caused by a glacier collapse that devastated towns and valleys in Nepal. About 900 workers are missing from 12 hydropower projects in Nepal, with roughly 500 believed to be trapped in tunnels. The August 26th flooding killed more than 1,200 people. More than 5,000 remain missing. Dozens of the missing are said to be American citizens. The devastating flooding, likely caused by a glacier collapse that devastated towns and valleys in Nepal and neighboring Tibet.
8: Fox's Marianne Rafferty. More than 5,000 people are still reportedly missing. The Missouri Supreme Court has blocked a new congressional district map backed by President Trump, even though it was used in the state's primaries last month.
14: Missouri's high court says the new voting map passed by the Republican-led state legislature needs to be approved by voters. Last December, opponents submitted over 300,000 petition signatures calling for the map to be voted on in a referendum. But Republican Secretary of State Denny Hoskins waited till the August primaries to reject the petition. He said the referendum process can't be used for congressional redistricting. Yet the court ruled the petition was legal, and the state has to go to its old map for the upcoming midterms. President Trump on Truth Social called the ruling horrible and ridiculous. Jill Nato, Fox News.
8: Meantime, in another remapping battle, Maryland's Supreme Court says voters will decide in November on a Democratic-backed redistricting amendment for control of the House. It could let lawmakers redraw districts to target the state's lone Republican congressional seat ahead of the 2028 elections. I'm Chris DeMayo. This is Fox News.
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0: And welcome back. George Norrie along with Carol Obley, spiritual medium and author who focuses on the bridge between heaven and earth. Carol delivers specific practical guidance and readings about a wide variety of life issues, including relationships, business, and spirituality. Her book is called The Art of Sensing, a guide for staying true to your soul's journey through challenging times. Carol, welcome back. How have you been?
1: Good evening, George. Doing well. Doing well. Just finished another book.
0: What is the new title?
1: The new one, it'll be out this fall. It's called Discovering Mediumship. And it's a very simply written guide for people who simply want to know more about the topic or they want to delve into it themselves. And it'll also be on audiobook.
0: Carol, we're having some trouble with your phone. Are you on a speaker or what kind of system are you on?
1: No, I'm on my cell phone.
0: Ah, that's it. Okay. You might, is it on speaker though?
1: No.
0: Put it on speaker. Maybe that'll be better for you.
1: I'm not quite sure how to do that.
0: Well, we don't want you to disconnect your phone.
1: Yeah, I never use the phone. It's we had really severe storms here, so I'm doing the best I can with what I have. I have no internet. I have no landline. So this is what I have.
0: Okay, well, we'll try to get through it and see how we do. How did you get involved in the psychic realm and the spiritual mediumship that you're in?
1: You know, it's a long story, but I'm gonna make it short. I fell into it out of a tragedy, and I've spoken about this and written about it many times, and that was through a fire that happened. It completely took me out of the work that I was doing. So I just kind of fell onto the pathway, but as I went along in the pathway, I discovered that this is what I'm supposed to be doing, and that's probably why the other stuff didn't work out.
0: When we talk about the art of sensing, what are the inner senses we're talking about?
1: We're talking about the three main inner senses. That's clairvoyance, clairaudience, clairsentience, but also claircognizance, which is an inner knowing. And a lot of people don't recognize that when that happens. But it's just that gut feeling or that knowing. And you might not have any rational explanation for it, but that's often when we need to follow it. And so everybody has these. You don't have to be extraordinary or a medium to have these. What you do need is trust and to really surrender to them and to develop them as well. And that's usually accomplished through repetition and then trusting them.
0: Can we trust these senses?
1: Yeah, see, that's the thing, and I think a lot of people get very discouraged because they don't trust them, and they want things to flow in life in a, you know, sort of in a logical manner, and intuition and, you know, the inner senses don't operate in a logical manner. It's oftentimes outside of logic. And I think that's where the problems come in, because fear comes up for people then if they can't prove something before they, you know, engage in it or go on to that particular pathway. But the key to it is really to surrender and know that we're being led into purpose, which, by the way, is what we're all doing here. And our purpose is really, you know, the primary purpose that we're here is to evolve spiritually. That's really the only reason that we're here. on this physical plane.
0: During my first guest, Carol, we talked about intuition, and you've taken a big look at intuition, haven't you?
1: Well, yeah, I've had to because, you know, when my business, my previous business burned, I absolutely was directionless. I had no idea what I was going to do with my life. I was in my 30s. You know, I've been at this for 30 years. So, you know, it's not an overnight phenomenon by any means. But I had no idea or no direction leading me from the outside. And then a phone call that I got changed everything, and that's what I had to surrender to. That phone call came from a friend of mine who unfortunately is no longer with us, but asking me to come to a metaphysical center. And so I really resisted that. And then she called again, and I went. And everything unfolded from there. But I really, you know, at that point, I had no idea. I had no idea that I was going to end up on this pathway, let alone write, you know, numerous books and read for people internationally and, you know, be on coast to coast. None of that was evident to me at the time. So I think that's where my own trust had to come in and just allow things to form the way that they did.
0: Carol, why do some people have such incredible intuition and others don't have anything?
1: Well, you know, that can be for several reasons. The first is that they're overly rational. And so if it can't be proven, you know, by the five physical senses, then it can't be proven at all. It's not worth following. And I think the second reason is that some of us have developed these in previous incarnations. And so it's simply a matter of remembering what we've already developed, but with sort of sleeping, if you understand that. And then they're awakened, and, you know, it's sort of like we're remembering the way that we were before. So I think it's easier for people who have had, you know, previous experiences on this earth with doing that. And then thirdly, I think that a lot of people think that it fear gets in the way. It's like, why would I do that? You know, why

0: just allowing the flow. Intuition is a flow of information. And if we allow that to, not going after it, but allowing it to flow to us, then that's where it's going to open and we can relax and trust.
1: Give us an example, Carol, if you can, of how you've used intuition for your own life.
0: Stepping onto this pathway versus, you know, running a different type of business and giving up on job search. Now, before I went to the Metaphysical Center and began taking all sorts of psychic classes and healing classes and seminars and so forth, I was really looking for, you know, just an ordinary job of something that I could, you know, do that would be provide an income. And I had to let go of that, and that was really difficult. I think a lot of people that I've come in contact with have struggled with that as well. But the main indicator that we're on the right pathway is that we're drawn to it. We feel an affinity to it. And it feels natural. And that's only something that can happen when you step onto the pathway.
1: Is it conceivable that when you teach someone to be intuitive, they use it in a very bad or nefarious way?
0: Well, I mean, anything can be misused. But I think the vast majority of people who train in it have a desire to, you know, not only improve the quality of their life, but perhaps, you know, work in the type of field that I'm in, and that's to help other people. To alleviate suffering in some way. And that's still my primary purpose for being on this pathway of, particularly with mediumship. But many people contact me for other reasons too. And, you know, I call it life guidance and really understanding, you know, what direction should I go into? You know, why did this happen? Or why do I feel a sense of unfulfillment? And I talk to a lot of people. You know, they're not really content. They don't feel at peace with the direction that they're going in life. And that's a major sign that we need to open to an intuitive process of leading us in the right direction.
1: Carol, is it conceivable that somebody with intuition is a very successful person?
0: In my experience, yes. Because they know that there's more to us than just our rational mind, besides our brain. You know, you've probably heard, and I'm sure most people have heard the expression that we only use a very small percentage of our brain. And, you know, opening up to primarily, George, it's the right brain. That's what's involved with intuitive processes. The left brain is more rational. So, you know, I think people who make something of themselves, and particularly with servants, open to what intuition can bring as far as direction, work that they're doing. And then also, you know, being inventive. Inventiveness stems from intuition. Yeah, that still small voice that we get that, you know, try it this way or do, you know, do that, or, you know, go in a different direction than perhaps, you know, what isn't working for you. So I believe, yes, it is a big part of success to

0: be able to be open, flexible, and allowing spirit or the divine to speak to you through intuition.
1: Carol, when a person dies, what happens to them? What's it like? What do they sense?
0: Well, you know, my work has focused on that for three decades, and it's called the continuity of consciousness. So what does that really mean? Well, it means that the vehicle that we have here called a body, and, you know, the brain is part of that, will deteriorate and it will pass away. But our essence, our consciousness, does not go away. And over again, you know, I've demonstrated that and seen that with souls who have communicated from the spirit world. And interestingly, the spirit world is very similar to here, only it's not solid like we are here on the physical plane.
1: How important is the soul, Carol, to the human existence?
0: Well, you and I wouldn't be here without our soul, because the soul is life force. And that stems directly from whatever you want to call, you know, God, higher power, the divine, Buddha, Krishna, Jesus. It's all from that same source. And that source is indestructible. And so we would not be here. We would not be, the body is just a body that's not animated. So without the soul, the body is not enlivened. But what continues when we drop the body is the soul.
1: Truly remarkable, isn't it? It's the art of sensing. Why are some people gifted and others aren't?
0: Well, again, I believe that this starts long before we come here. And all the books I've written, I talk about, I'm sure a lot of listeners have heard of the Akashic Records. I call them the Akashic Files. It's the same thing. And so we sort of make this out what we want to do here. And I know that my soul made this agreement to do this sort of work. And I also know that my soul made the agreement to, you know, deal in communication through writing, through speaking. And so most people, I mean, most souls do that. The problem comes in when people don't pay attention to the communication of the soul, which is intuition. And, you know, they buy into what culture might expect of them or what the family wants them to do, when really what we all need to do is go within and follow that voice and not the outer, you know, I call it the outer landscape.
1: Is there anything about any of this that people should be concerned about or scared?
0: No, intuition is, to me, it's comforting because it's a direct, and by the way, if you're hearing negative things, that's not the soul. And the soul does not communicate, you know, with in fear, because essentially the soul is fearless and it doesn't know anything about time. It only knows about expression. And by that I mean the expression of the divine qualities that each of us has.
1: All right. Thank you, Carol. In a moment, Alicia Das joins us to talk about angelic experiences next on Coast to Coast AM.
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1: What angels are following you, and what do they mean to your life and your future? 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

0: And welcome back to Coast to Coast. George Norrie with you. Alicia Doss with us, leader in spirituality and angelology, who has guided thousands, far more, 3 decades to awaken their inner divinity. She has the ability to hear and speak with the angelic language, hosts a podcast called Live Your Love. Alicia holds a doctorate in spiritual science, is an ordained minister, and has led more than 250 seminars worldwide. Her book is called Your Angelic Ancestry, Discover Your Angelic Name, Heritage, and Higher Purpose. We'll take calls with her next hour, and she'll do angelic readings and tell you who your angels might be. Alicia, welcome, and thanks for joining us at this late hour.
1: Hi, George. Always a delight to be with you and everybody. I'm just so happy to be here.
0: How are your angels these days?
1: Our angels are doing just fine. They're doing great. They're very busy with the intensity on the planet, but they're doing well. Thank you for asking.
0: Who assigns the angels to us? Does God do that, or is there another power?
1: Well, definitely God does that. And also, when we're born, we have a guardian angel. We come in with a guardian angel, which, of course, is assigned to us by God. And then we have the great archangels, and all of it is divinely inspired.
0: What got you interested in this field?
1: It really began when I was a very young child. I was experiencing a very traumatic event, and I started communicating with these beautiful heavenly beings in their own language, and that kept me whole until I could heal the event entirely. And then I just started communicating to them for a while outwardly, but they also can read the records for me and give me a lot of information. And in rural Indiana in those days, when you start telling people things about themselves and the planet that you can't know, it scared people. So I learned to be quiet about it until I left home. And then shortly thereafter, I started doing my work, and I haven't stopped since then.
0: When is that guardian angel assigned to watch us?
1: I believe, George, that we are assigned a guardian angel before our first breath, when we are in the heavens, when we are before the karmic board, if you will. We are assigned a guardian angel that is just perfect for us, depending on our karma and our dharma, what we're going to do in this lifetime. And they're with us with every breath, and in fact, beyond the last breath. And they help us to harvest what we've learned each lifetime.
0: Are they with us when we're in the womb as well, I guess?
1: Oh, absolutely they are. Absolutely. Because, of course, they're connecting with our conscious selves, our basic selves, but also with our high selves. So they're with us in the womb. They're with us before we even enter incarnation, when we are deciding what it is we want to learn this lifetime, what it is that God wants to learn through us. They're with us every step of the way.
0: How do we know the difference between angelic intervention and hunches and intuition?
1: That is such a great question, George, and one that is often asked. And I tend to say, first of all, it's practice. We want to really hone in and discern where that voice is coming from. But also, at some point, if it's positive, if it's divine, if it's uplifting, if it's helping lift us into a perspective that's well beyond our ordinary earthly domain, where it's really coming from a place of wisdom, in one sense, it really doesn't matter. Was that an angel? Was that my higher self? Was that the Christ, Buddha, Zoroaster, whatever name we call that higher wisdom? It really doesn't matter, because you see, angels are one with God. They're one with God's will. They help disseminate and carry out God's will. So we want to discern which presence that is, if we can. And if it's positive, if it's divine, then we're in good territory, no matter who it is.
0: And you believe an angel or angels saved your life, don't you?
1: I do, quite a bit. I mean, definitely more than once, George. I mean, I have a feeling my guardian angel sort of has bloodshot eyes and kind of saying, I'm going to need a double shot of ambrosia after this shift. So yeah, several times. And I think we all have stories like that where we feel like, gosh, really the hand of something divine must have intervened because it was going to go very poorly. And yet I was saved. And I certainly have some specific stories if you'd like to hear them. And I bet our listeners do as well.
0: I'd love to. Go ahead.
1: Well, perhaps the most dramatic story that I have, although not the most recent, but the most dramatic story would be I had aggressive cancer. I was diagnosed with aggressive cancer, uterine cancer, and
0: oh my.
1: Pretty much told to get my affairs in order. And I, you know, my first response, of course, as I think it would be for most of us, was, oh no. And my second was, I know how this was created. I understand this and that it's a compelling message. And I just need to unpack that message. And I was very aware of angelic support with me when I was told the diagnosis. And, you know, I remember saying to the angels, okay, I get it. This is a spiritual opportunity for me, but couldn't it have come in a kinder, gentler way? And you know what they said?
0: What'd they say?
1: They said, apparently not. You see, it was really for me. I mean, it was fierce grace, which is what Ram Dass called his stroke. It was definitely brought me to my knees over and over, but it was still a blessing that was for me because when I approached it from that perspective, I started to heal. And working in tandem with the angels and not doing allopathic intervention. A surgery was scheduled much later, but lots of miracles happened, George. It's a longer story that I tell in my book, Your Angelic Ancestry, but lots of miracles ensued. The bottom line is there was a moment when I was with this practitioner who'd been the doctor, the medical doctor of the Dalai Lama, and he'd been my student for 5 years. And he laid me down on a bamboo mat, and he started piercing my skin with acupuncture needles. And he said, I know at any given moment you can be aware of angels as you are of the needles in your skin. What would it take to fully fulfill your spiritual calling of bridging the human and the angelic realms? And I said, I would have to write books to share this work more wildly. I would have to completely do my work and not hold back in any way and absolutely say yes to God in each moment of that calling. And when he said, and will you? And I said, yes. My body rose and fell off the mat, and I was very aware of about a million angels joining us in the room. And it's a much longer story, George, but the bottom line is I was healed by God, by the angels, without allopathic intervention, with no chemo, et cetera, I was healed. And it's very well documented, you know, with biopsies and reports and that kind of thing. But it's not because I'm special, because it really depends on our karma and our dharma. It was so that I could see the healing power of the angels. And so that's my most dramatic story. But I would love to hear, I know you have a few of them, so I'm wondering if you want to share that.
0: Sure. And in your particular case, what did the doctors say after the fact?
1: Well, you know, one doctor, so there were two doctors. It was, of course, the oncologist there with the final biopsy where it was very definitive. And to his credit, he said, I don't understand this, but whatever you, and I told him about the angels, and he said, well, whatever you did, keep doing it because it worked. It just wrought a miracle. So the other one was completely on board. The other one was like, this is the opportunity available to all of us when we say yes to spirit, when we say yes to God. And in your case, it was brought through the angels. So that was there. You know, they had the definitive, they had the biopsy slides, they had the definitive proof right in front of them. So they couldn't argue with that, but I think it did make them question.
0: These stories I'm about to tell you, I've told on the air before, Alicia, but I want to get your input on that. Yeah. My mother was born in Fitchburg, Massachusetts, and we would go there in the summer almost every year and spend a month or two while school was out. And her father had built a furniture store with an apartment complex. And the apartment complex, which must have had about 15 units, was above the furniture store. And they had an apartment complex that had two of them combined for their own living situation and their family. They had brothers and sisters and stuff like that. So we would stay there whenever we went. And the furniture store, it's called the Union Furniture Company, was on the first level. Well, one night, I'm asleep on the second level. My parents are asleep on the third level. I'm woken up by a fire department guy with the mask on and the helmet. And he's going, "Son, wake up, wake up." And the house is kind of full of smoke. And he said, "Is there anybody else in this house?" "Well, duh, I'm only 10 or 11 years old." I said, "Yes, my parents are upstairs." And he said, "We'll go get them now." So I went up there and they went up there. And we woke everybody up, my sisters, my parents, the rest of the household, and got everybody out. And the fire was in the furniture store. It was in the mattress section, and it was smoldering. Not flames, but a lot of smoke. And they got that out. Well, while we're outside in the wee hours, it's like 4 or 5 o'clock in the morning. There's a picture of me on the front page of the Fitchburg Gazette, the newspaper, by the way, Fitchburg Sentinel.
1: Amazing.
0: My father went to the fire chief and said, "Sir, I need to thank the fire department guy who woke us up. Where is he?" And the chief looked at him and said, "Sir, we never got to your level." And he said, "Of course you got to our level. He woke my son up and then came and woke us up." He said, "Sir, we never got up there. We stayed in the furniture store. You all came down by yourself." Some people have called the program before, Alicia, and said this was my guardian angel. What do you think?
1: I love this story, George. This is such a beautiful story. I think that was not only your guardian angel that woke you up. I think also it was an archangel, because you see, guardian angels, they can very much move a bus aside. Usually that's a guardian angel group. They can very much intervene in physical affairs if it's divinely ordained. But to enter human form or to appear to enter human form is usually an archangel. I think that very much could have been your guardian angel, or it could have been an archangel that entered human form to, you know, in a way that would be safe to you and accessible to you, tangible to you, and saved you and your family. And it sounds like, you know, if your picture was on the front page, I hope they told a little bit of the whole story there, because I think that would have uplifted a lot of people and made them realize they're never alone.
0: Yeah, they never told that part of the story in the paper. Uh-huh. They just had put the fire in there and a picture of me in my pajamas and bare feet running across the street. Uh-huh. And then another one was, I'm driving my car and I'm coming up to a four-lane intersection and I've got a green light. And I'm coming up to the intersection, green light, you go. Something is telling me in my head. Now, this is what I don't know if it was angelic or intuition, but something in my head is telling me, don't go through, don't go through, don't go through the intersection. And I'm saying to myself, what do you mean don't go through, George? It's green. You got to go.
1: Right.
0: But I pulled over to the side of the road. I did not go through. At the moment I would have been right in the middle of the intersection, some guy went through his red light, missed his light, and would have hit me broadside, and God knows what would have happened to me.
1: Yeah.
0: What was that? Was that angelic or intuition?
1: In that case, because it was a voice in your, you know, that you heard
0: in
1: your inner
0: ear. In my head. Yeah.
1: In your head. Yeah. I mean, I hesitate to say in your head because that sounds like it's just your mind, which I think it was your higher mind, your higher self connecting with your guardian angel, that was very much in alignment with spirit and knew that it was not your time to go. That was not your karma to be terribly hurt, if not worse. And so I think in that case, it was a guardian angel because they didn't come into human form. They were speaking in your mind. And I think that, yes, absolutely. They were, you know, they're called a guardian angel for a reason. They're here for our personal protection, often physical. So I think it's really beautiful. And I also think it's very significant that you listened, George, because we all have that moment where we can listen or we can disregard that voice. And you listened, and that saved your life.
0: Well, I've taught myself to learn these hunches, whatever they may be, and to take advantage of listening, because in the past, years ago, there was a possibility I wouldn't have listened. But I've learned how to do that now.
1: That's fantastic. And it's a practice. I think you probably, I mean, you tell us, George, didn't you have to decide whether you were going to start listening to those hunches? And then once you did, and in this case, they saved your life. And in other cases, I'm sure they really led you in the right direction. You learned to trust them.
0: Absolutely. We're going to come back more with Alicia Doss as we talk about the angelic realm. We'll take calls with her next hour, and she'll do angelic readings on you when we come back later tonight.
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7: A stunning discovery. Fox News, I'm Jasu Guzman. Two trapped workers pulled alive from a hydropower tunnel in Nepal today.
8: The rescue came 9 days after the August 26th flooding, likely caused by a glacier collapse that devastated towns and valleys in Nepal. About 900 workers are missing from 12 hydropower projects in Nepal, with roughly 500 believed to be trapped in tunnels. The August 26th flooding killed more than 1,200 people, more than 5,000 remain missing. Dozens of the missing are said to be American citizens. The devastating flooding, likely caused by a glacier collapse that devastated towns and valleys in Nepal and neighboring Tibet.
7: Fox's Marianne Rafferty. Rescue officials in Nepal say they remain hopeful more workers will be rescued. Day 7 of deliberations on tap today on the trial of the Massachusetts mom charged with killing her 3 young children.
9: One jury holdout is apparently at issue in the Lindsay Clancy trial as it concerns reasonable doubt.
10: One juror who refuses to listen to the law that you've given him or her.
9: Defense attorney Kevin Reddington made a motion to have that juror removed. Prosecutor Jennifer Sprague said she felt the judge was correct to ask each juror if they could follow the law.
11: And then giving a general instruction on reasonable doubt.
9: Prison awaits Clancy if the jury decides on murder or manslaughter. If she is found not criminally responsible, she will be housed in a state mental health facility. A hung jury means the case could be retried. Grinnell Scott, Fox News.
7: The Trump administration says excavation work is going to start in the next 2 weeks on the site where it plans to build a gilded arch. The arch, expected to be 250 feet tall and stand between the Lincoln Memorial and Arlington National Cemetery, and a lawsuit has been filed challenging it. 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
7: An ICE officer charged with lying about the events leading up to a shooting of a Venezuelan man during the immigration crackdown in Minneapolis in January. He's turned himself into authorities, according to the Associated Press.
5: The officer, Christian Castro, initially claimed the shooting was self-defense. The federal charges follow Castro's release from jail last week after Texas's governor refused to sign an extradition warrant to hand him over to Minnesota prosecutors, where the officer faces state charges. A federal civil rights investigation into the incident is also ongoing.
7: Fox's Jeff Manasso. Vice President J.D. Vance tried to downplay the conflict with Iran Thursday, even after the U.S. and the Islamic Republic exchanged strikes this week. Fox's Peter Ducey reports.
15: The vice president, he'll tell you that the war has been over for a long time, ever since that six-week increase in hostilities ended months ago. And Vice President Vance looked to ease people's concerns about these Iranian cyber attacks that water companies and other infrastructure facilities have been experiencing here in the United States. We are told that none of these have been successful. He says that people should be more worried about cyber attacks from other actors. He didn't say which ones. The fact remains, though, the Iran war has the potential to be a huge drag on Republicans on midterm ballots.
7: Kuwait says it intercepted new missiles from Iran. And a candidate for the Missouri State House has made an initial court appearance on a federal drug charge, accusing him of trying to plant cocaine and Adderall on his Republican primary opponent. Louise Seckler, Thomas Ross, is now charged with conspiracy to distribute a controlled substance, Ross defeating Seckler by only a few dozen votes. And Federal Reserve Governor Christopher Waller making an announcement on Thursday with this inflation report that is due out next week, that, he says, will largely determine whether or not he supports an interest rate hike later this month. I'm Sue Guzman. This is Fox News.
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0: And welcome back to Coast. George Norrie with you, along with Alicia Doss, and we are talking about angels and angelic experiences. The difference between an archangel and a guardian angel is significant. What creates the higher power there?
1: The difference is really significant, Tom. So a guardian angel, angels, guardian angels among them, are in a collective. They're all one. They don't have individual souls. They are one with God's will, and the will of God is disseminated or told to them by the archangel above. Angels evolved to archangels, and of course, some archangels are just fully formed. And archangels do have individual souls. They have individuation, like we have individuation, and they are, but archangels are always in contact with their soul, with that spark of God that is eternal. And then you have great archangels that are even much, much higher than archangels, and we can connect with all of them. But we want to generally, when we want to really open to God through the angelic, we want to connect to archangels or great archangels.
0: Alicia, did you ever think you'd be talking about angels on a radio show?
1: Well, actually, George, I am from a very scientific family. Everybody is an MD, and I was pre-med, have a definitely a predilection towards the scientific, but it actually is not a, it actually does work well to, for me to keep that discernment, that scientific predilection present, so that I see that what I'm doing, because the work I do as a spiritual intuitive, as a mystic, is rather, you know, it's invisible. It's in the mystical. It's in the heavenly. It's in the divine. And so, but I like to see that I'm really creating lasting change, that there's measurable results, empirical evidence that the spiritual works, and science and spirit can coexist very well together. But at some point, even Einstein said, I want to know the mind of God. We've got to transcend the mind and move into the divine.
0: In the wonderful movie, It's a Wonderful Life, George Bailey was saved by his guardian angel, who they sent down, Clarence,
1: yes,
0: to get extra points for wings. Does it happen that way?
1: Well, we are certainly saved by our guardian angels. I mean, the angels saved my home in the Palisades fire. You know, you were sharing about how you were saved from fire. I also was when I was 18, where I was in a very deep fevered sleep. I had an incredibly high fever, was very sick, and I was woken up, and the angel said, go home, get up, get in your car, drive home. Home was Chattanooga, Tennessee. I was going to school, pre-med, of course, at Emory University in Atlanta. And I, you know, I'd listened to them enough that I knew to trust them. So I got up and I pretty much crawled to my car, got in my car and drove away. And behind me, the house exploded in an electrical fire and burned to the ground.
0: Ugh.
1: And so, you know, we really can listen to those voices, and they're always with us. So angels, what they do, George, is they tangibilize spirit. They tangibilize God so that we can really access the divine in a very ordinary, natural way that is quite effective.
0: It's fascinating indeed. Let's take some calls. You ready?
1: Absolutely.
0: And when you do angelic readings, explain the process.
1: Sure. Well, it's much more intricate than I have time to go into now, but basically what it is I surrender and I hear the angelic language. I connect to the highest archangels and they'll speak to me in their language, and then they will disseminate the higher guidance through that language. They'll open the Akashic records, the Nicol records, the higher records, and then they'll give me that information to share.
0: All right, let's go to Keith in Hawaii to get us started. Welcome to, he's not ready yet. Let's go to Ramona in Tacoma, Washington. Hi, Ramona.
2: Hi, how are you, George?
0: Good to have you with us. Go ahead.
2: I'm just wanting an angelic reading. Anything that you can tell me about my future energy?
1: Sure, let's see, Ramona. Here's what I'm hearing from the angels. The pain the sorrow, the depth of tenderness that you've been experiencing is in part due to your sensitive nature, your connection to the angelic realm, which up until now has been more subconscious. So you're here in this earthly body and experiencing time and space and aging and man's and woman's inhumanity to ourselves. And you're comparing it to a kinder, gentler, much more beautiful heavenly realm, the angelic realm. See, the angelic realm predated the human realm by many, many millennia. And for so long, the veil between the realms was closed, was very opaque. We didn't remember our heavenly roots because if we did, we wouldn't engage in our life here, and life here would just feel sad. It would feel disconnected from spirit because you see, in the angelic, we're always one with God. But now we're in this wondrous time where there's many astrological concordances, confluences, metaphysical, karmic, all kinds of things coalescing at this time to allow us to be more aware of the angelic. So Ramona, if you can allow yourself just to be aware that you are, while you're in a body, you can experience heaven on earth. You can experience God just as clearly as you did in the angelic, even while you walk this realm, while you're in the flesh. It's just a matter of a little more spiritual practice, a little more prayer, a little more opening yourself to the possibility that you can unfurl your wings even while you're right here on earth with all of its challenges.
0: There you go, Ramona. What is angelic language, Alicia?
1: It's a language that it's spoken about by saints and masters. Joan of Arc said, I die for speaking the language of the angels. There's many examples of masters talking about it. It's a language that the angels speak to each other and to us. It's the closest we can get with a human ear and a human tongue to the language the angels speak.
0: Keith is back in Hawaii. Let's go to him. Keith, go ahead.
3: Hi, how are you folks doing?
0: Good, Keith. How are you?
3: Could be a bit better, but well, thank you for taking my call.
0: What's wrong? Anything?
3: I'm just wondering if you can give me a reading. Anything?
0: What do the angels say about Keith?
1: Keith, your health challenges are not failures. The challenges, what you consider mistakes in this life, God learned through each of them. What you have done in the not so distant past that you feel guilt about is really a way of you reaching out to spirit and learning to discern

0: Good luck, Keith. Hope everything works out for you. Alicia, how did an angel become an angel?
1: That's a great question. So I believe, George, that angels were incepted from God for the purpose of service, service to God. So angels are certainly serve us, but really what they're doing is they're serving God. So they are born into the angelic realm, which, as I mentioned, is far more ancient than the human realm. It still exists. It exists in concert with our realm. It is a different realm, but obviously there's lots of permeability. Angels do communicate with us and we communicate with them. So they were incepted from God and they continue to evolve as we continue to evolve.
0: Let's go next to Cleveland, Ohio. First time caller Quinn is with us. Quinn, welcome to the show.
2: Hi, thank you, George. Alicia, I was wondering, so are angels able to tell, and archangels able to tell if somebody is an atheist? And if so, if they're not willing to help them? Or if, like, something arises and a person needs help, if the angels are going to help regardless of their religious beliefs?
1: I believe absolutely they do help regardless of their religious beliefs because, as mentioned, angels serve God, the divine, the universal life force, love. They serve that which is always a loving presence. And so, yes, of course they can tell if someone is an atheist. Yes, of course they know everything about us. Why? Because they're one with God and God knows all. So yes, if they're an atheist, they will still come in and assist if that is God's will.
0: Interesting take on all of that. Who assigns the angels to us?
1: I think God assigns the angels, the divine. Again, it doesn't matter what we call that, which is higher than us. I think it comes from spirit. Spirit assigns the angels to us. Now, there's lots of hierarchies between us and God. So archangels assign guardian angels to us, the karmic board, our higher selves. They all get together and go, okay, what angels are most in alignment with this soul? And of course, do you know, George, we can call forward the highest archangels. We're not assigning them to us, but we can say, ah, Gabriel, I need a messenger of God. Michael, I need a spiritual warrior. Ariel, I need more creative divine intimacy. So we can invoke the angels. But it is God, of course, ultimately, who decides how they come and go. And it's an infinite decision, if you will, and very specific.
0: On the wild card line, Squim, Washington, we're going to Cherie on the program. Hello, Cherie.
3: Hi. Hi. Thanks for taking my call. I'm just wondering if I can get for my angels or if you can tell me some way. I'm just trying to make some money so I want to help those people that are having a hard time getting water and
0: all right, she's breaking up, but what can you do for her, Alicia? She's looking for help.
1: Yeah.
0: You there?
1: Yeah, so I was just listening to the angels. I'm absolutely there. So, Cherie, your abundance consciousness is the challenge here, not money itself. It's how you approach money. And I think we can all relate to that to varying degrees. So it looks like you have this this feeling of scarcity and lack and fear related to money that you've inherited from your familial conditioning. So it's time now, Cherie, to really open up to universal abundance, to God, to spirit, and to open up to the creativity that can guide you into more streams of abundance and really to have the faith that, it sounds funny, Cherie, but money comes from God, abundance comes from spirit. And so it's really opening yourself up to that universal flow. There's lots of great teachers on this, but to have an easier, more friendly relationship with money and open to it coming in surprising ways.
0: Does a guardian angel, Alicia, handle just one soul or many?
1: Well, it depends on the guardian angel, George. That's a great question. So often a guardian angel just works with one individual for each lifetime, but it

0: Guardian angels evolve just like we evolve, like archangels evolve, like all evolves. So if they're a much higher, occasionally an archangel will be a guardian angel, and they may work with a few individuals, but generally a guardian angel work with one individual because it's a very intimate personal relationship. But you can have guardian angel groups. Let's say they need to turn a bus or they need to keep an airplane in the sky. So they'll have a guardian angel group, and you can call upon a guardian angel group. If it's a life-threatening situation, I would call upon, obviously you're going to call upon God, but you can call upon your guardian angel group to help, and they do.
1: Where was Lucifer on the pecking order before he changed?
0: Oh. Very, very high. Of course, Lucifer is called the morning star, the first son of God, came straight from light. Lucifer, of course, the name means light. So very, very, very, very high, great archangel who fell very, very, very far.
1: And it was a big fall, was it not?
0: It was the biggest fall I think that we know of. Yes, it was an incredible, because Lucifer knew that, I'll call him a he, it's really more of an it, was going against the will of God. And that is the biggest fall that we can have. And he did it anyway. I'm going to have to say he because it sounds funny to say it, but Lucifer's beyond gender. But he did it anyway. And when he did it anyway, knowingly, that was a major fall. Most of the time people fall, souls fall, angels fall, because they're not consciously aware that they're going against the will of God. But when they are aware, that's a big fall.
1: Is there an angel now that is number one in the pack?
0: There are number one in the pack. Well, of course, Archangel Michael is considered the leader of the angels. He's very high, but there are angels that are higher. And there are angels that I talk about in my book, Your Angelic Ancestry, where the name has come directly from the angelic language. And there's even and there, some of them are very, very high, but there's even higher aspects of the angels we know of, Michael, Gabriel, Raphael, than we've been experiencing until now. So I would say, be aware that you can go up much higher because angels are very accessible to us. You can go up much higher in spiritual experience if you allow it.
1: We hear a lot about Christ consciousness. What does that mean?
0: Yeah, so the Christ consciousness, to me, the Christ consciousness is the purveyor or the bringer of grace. So we just talked about Lucifer. What Lucifer wanted to keep imposing law over grace, so that if a soul was choosing love, he would still hold them, wanted to still hold them to an eye for an eye, a tooth for a tooth, regardless if they were choosing love, regardless if they were being of service. So the Christ consciousness is a consciousness. It can overshadow an individual. I believe it overshadowed Jesus. It's overshadowed other individuals. And we're all heir to the Christ consciousness. I believe, regardless of religion, it depends on the purity of our intention and the purity of our spiritual path and awakening, where we are then allowed to work out our karma under grace. And the Christ consciousness even extends to the entire planet, where the planet is our planet Earth. We're working out our karma more and more under grace.
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1: On our next Coast to Coast program, Heidi Hollis joins us to talk about The Secret War, a true story about real alien wars and shadow people. I'm looking forward to that. And then we'll have those Friday night into Saturday morning open lines for you on Coast to Coast. Beyond Belief, that's one of our television shows, and if you haven't watched them yet, you're missing out.
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1: And you got it. 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

0: And welcome back, George Norrie, along with Alicia Doss. Her book is Your Angelic Ancestry. Her website is linked up at coasttocoastam.com. Do angels get promoted, Alicia?
1: They actually, well, I don't know that they call it promoted, but sure, angels evolve like we evolve. Angels get promoted from angel to archangel, from archangel to great archangel. They get higher and higher jobs as they prove that they are worthy and can really be of higher service to God. So yes, angels can get promoted.
0: Every Christmas night, I play a segment called A Letter from Michael about Archangel Michael dealing with a soldier in the Korean War.
1: Yeah.
0: And it's an amazing story. And it's done by Lee Allen, the late Lee Allen from Detroit, great broadcaster. And have you ever heard it before?
1: I think I have, but will you refresh our memory? Because I know it's a gorgeous, gorgeous story.
0: It's just about a soldier in the Korean War writing about a miracle. And Archangel Michael got involved in the miracle. It's pretty interesting. But if you ever need it, Tom can send you a copy of it.
1: Beautiful.
0: Let's go to the phones. Let's go to Andrea in Connecticut. Welcome to the program, East of the Rockies. Hi, Andrea.
2: Hi, George. Hi, Alicia.
1: Hi, Andrea.
2: Hello. I just was wondering what the angels have to say about me or any direction or anything like that. I do believe in angels.
1: Well, beautiful. I'm glad you do, Andrea. So
2: yes.
1: Let's see what the angels have for you. You are a stalwart soul. You have been through many hardships, and this applies to many on this call, but you, Andrea, have been through many hardships, and yet you have not lost your faith that in the goodness of God, in the goodness of humankind, in the goodness of life itself, there is an aspect of yourself that you have judged and kept hidden in the shadows. But you see, Andrea, if you could look at yourself with the eyes of an angel, you would never judge yourself, but only see the brightness of your intent, which is pure and which is that which continually looks through the shadows and finds the light. So keep doing that and be aware that brilliant spotlight of love that the angels look upon the world with, they shine that upon you. So it's time for you to look through the eyes of an angel at yourself.
0: Do the angels reward us for anything, any good deeds we do?
1: Well, absolutely. And of course, it's spirit or God rewarding us. But yes, and the thing is, though, George, they reward us from within. So, you know, of course, it's her service is its own reward. And don't we feel just incredible when we're of service, when we don't even think about it, when it's not even a question, and we're just of service to another with no agenda? That's an incredible reward. And when we continue to do that in large and small ways, it really transforms us into something more godly, more heavenly, more joyous, more happy, and more free. So yes, we're rewarded, but rarely is it, oh, you've been of service, so here's money or a car. It's really a heavenly, a unique reward that brings us into a higher state.
0: Have you ever found that the angels have let us down?
1: I have not found that the angels let us down. I've found that we may not get what we want in the world, and we may go, oh my gosh, you know, I worked so hard for it. And, or we may feel that life lets us down or we let ourselves down. I don't find that the angels let us down. I do find that they don't deliver to our every wish and need. They do serve us in alignment with God's will. And sometimes God's will is not to answer prayers because that's not for our highest good. So we might feel let down, but it's not so much the angels letting us down as our own expectations letting us down.
0: West of the Rockies, Natalia is with us in the state of Washington. Hi, Natalia.
3: Hi, George. Hi there, Alicia. Thank you guys so much for your beautiful stories. It gives hope and so beautiful. I was wondering if I could get an angel reading for myself and my son, Levi, and if you know their names.
1: So Levi is very connected to a beautiful, unique angel that is not as well known, but it's very well known to Levi, though he probably doesn't call them by this name. And it's kind of an unusual name. It's Iomrael. Iomrael is the keeper of God's memory, if you will. So it's an angel that is in charge of the records of life. So Levi can call him Iom or Iomrael. And so it's a very profound angel. And it's going to allow Levi to access higher guidance and higher wisdom. Perhaps not right away, but if he continues to connect to Iomrael, it will really connect him to his very, very, to a very high aspect of himself, which of course connects him into spirit. And for you, you're connected to Gabriel. So Gabriel is the messenger of God. So if you would know yourself as a messenger of God, meaning bring forward higher messages, I would very much encourage you to do that with Gabriel's help, to just perhaps you give yourself a question or you just start speaking while you're walking in nature or you're in church or you're sitting quietly and allow Gabriel to bring forward a higher message through you. Start speaking it out loud.
0: My late father, Alicia, was named after the angel Gabriel. He had a very unique name.
1: It is a very unique name. That's very beautiful. Thank you for sharing that, George.
0: Suzanne in Minneapolis is with us. Go ahead, Suzanne.
4: Hi, George. Hi, Alicia. I was just wondering if the angels had a message for me.
0: A message for Suzanne. What do you think, Alicia?
1: Suzanne, it's time to have more of a sense of humor about life. And this does not mean don't take your life seriously. It means, my dear, there is more joy to be had in your daily life. To look not only for the bright side, but to see if it's going to be funny later, then it's funny now. So to look at life with more of a levity, of course, we've heard angels fly because they take themselves lightly. So it's time for you, Suzanne, to cultivate laughter, which will be very healing for you on many levels.
0: Were angels ever human beings, Alicia?
1: That's a question that many people ask. So I think it's more the opposite, that human beings could have once been angels, and I think were once angels. It would be rare for a human being to go back into the angelic realm, but it does happen. Of course, it's said that it's that happened with Enoch, that it happened with Elijah, that it's happened with beings, humans, who have taken their bodies with them. And then it's also said to have happened with Metatron. So there are certain angels who once walked the earth as humans who then go back into the angelic realm as usually a higher angel. It's somewhat rare, but it does happen.
0: Tim's with us in Alberta, Canada. Hey, Tim, go ahead.
5: Hi, George, Alicia. I'm wondering, George has heard this story, and I apologize to all the Coast listeners, but I live in a former base housing, and there was a spirit in it. They stopped renting it out on base because the babysitters were getting terrified. And a guy that worked for my wife was a master warrant officer. He told me the story after I landed this house. It's moved out on my farm. And it turns out I took a call to it when I was a military policeman. I had to enter the house and went in the basement. This entity ran up and down the stairs. Now, I'm a longtime Coast listener and caller. 1989, the first time I phoned in on ART. We found a missing Learjet the same day the show ended, 4 o'clock in the morning back then. It was found about 3 hours later. That was a project that Major Ed Dames, Art, and myself were getting involved in. So anyways, all this stuff has been going on all my life. I've got some real cool stories I haven't told on Coast. But I'm just wanting to know I'm spending, just now, I just walked into the foyer of my married quarters house that's now on a farm, like I said, it moved off base. And there's a spirit here. There's stuff that goes on a couple times a month. And I'm just wondering, can you pick up a name or can you pick up something?
1: It's not, it's not necessarily negative, but certainly there is a presence there in the house. And I would ask you, what is your feeling with it? Do you feel uncomfortable with it? Do you want to associate it with it more, or would you like it to leave?
5: No, I would like to associate with it more because the spirit, who I'm sure is listening, is absolutely welcome. As I said, I was a military policeman taking a call in this house. You know, I'm talking, that's about just about 30 years ago now. And some good things have happened. I don't know whether it connected or not, but I had stage 3 cancer and it went away. I hope the house had something to do with that. It's positive thinking. But I'm doing a freedom of information, but I don't know what type of information they'd have at this late date. So maybe you're the best route to go.
1: Ah, beautiful. Well, I would strongly suggest that you, however you bring in positivity, I mean, clearly you had a beautiful healing. I love that and congratulations. I would go into a positive space or state. So whether that's prayer, calling in the light, however you create an openness to positivity, to spirit, to the divine. So I would first invoke light and protection and then connect to this being. So I would call it a being or a presence and then connect to it. He's giving me a very funny name. This is not his name because he wants you to find his name, but he's just saying start with Fred, which is very funny because usually they give, you know, much more highfalutin names, if you will. But he's saying start with Fred because he wants you to feel familiar with him, to feel natural with him, to feel at ease with him, and then start talking to him and open up a dialogue. Now, always discern that it's positive and that it uplifts you. But if it uplifts you, just sit quietly. I'm going to call it a him. It's really more of an it. Sit quietly with him and open up a dialogue and see if it connects you into a higher state.
0: Randy in Texas. Go ahead, Randy. Thanks for calling.
6: Thank you, sir. I've got two opposite questions. One is, I guess it was a guardian angel talked to me. My brother was beating on me, and a guardian angel told me to freeze, don't move. The other thing is, it showed me a color of white. What do the colors mean?
1: That's I'm so happy that you were saved by an angel and you listened to that voice, and that's really beautiful. I mean, I'm so sorry that your brother was doing that. Sometimes siblings can. So angels do come in on colors. So white is actually an opportunity to transform our experience from magnetic light. So the magnetic light brings in healing. Magnetic light is of this level. It's of the physical, imaginary, emotional, mental level. And we can transform from that white light or magnetic light into the clear light of the Holy Spirit. And the angels will often come in on a color so we know who's present. For example, Gabriel can come in on green. Michael comes in on blue. So often they'll come in on these healing colors to let you know not only who is present, but to bring healing to you.
0: Alicia, give out your website if you would.
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0: And where do we get the book, Your Angelic Ancestry?
1: Your Angelic Ancestry is distributed by Penguin Random House, so it's available everywhere books are sold, certainly on Amazon, Barnes & Noble, Books A Million, everywhere. If you can certainly get it on my website and then get bonuses if you purchase it there. And you can go into your local bookstore and just say, you know, Penguin Random House, I want Your Angelic Ancestry, because I love when people support our local bookstores.
0: I do, too. And thanks for being on the program, and thanks for popping on at a late date for us.
1: It's always my pleasure, George. Always a delight to be with you and your listeners.
0: Alicia Doss talking about the angels on our next Coast to Coast program. Heidi Hollis joins us to talk about the strange and unusual that is happening on this planet and in the skies. For Dan Galante, Tom Danheiser, Sue Trikas, Lex Lonewood, Sean Latasseur, Alec Fernandez, Tim Benald, Mary Berry, George Knapp, and Richard Serrett, I'm George Norrie, somewhere out there on Coast to Coast AM. We'll see you on our next edition. Until then, be safe, everyone.

0: Sherman's biggest Labor Day sale is... hey, Larry, right on time.
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1: Larry's Day
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11: Clancy Impasse. I'm Chris DeMeo, Fox News. The jury of nine women and three men heading into day seven of deliberations in the trial of Lindsay Clancy. She's a woman who's charged with killing her three children before attempting to take her own life. Fox's Brian Yenis from Plymouth, Massachusetts, explains why the trial remains deadlocked.
12: We're now getting some insight as to why from a jury note not read in court. Lindsay Clancy's attorney, Kevin Reddington, says the note revealed an 11-1 split. He claims the lone holdout refuses to apply reasonable doubt. The judge questioned every juror individually before rereading the reasonable doubt charge. It's unclear which way the split leans, but Reddington is acting as if this jury is one vote away from acquitting Clancy. He unsuccessfully argued to replace the holdout with an alternate.
11: Prosecutors say Clancy planned out the murder by sending her husband out on errands to create a window of opportunity. If convicted, she faces life in prison. President Trump appoints an acting U.S. Army secretary to take the job permanently, effective immediately. Here's Fox's Kristen Goodwin.
13: President Trump taking to Truth Social to say, I am pleased to announce that Adam Tell, the current Assistant Secretary of the Army for Civil Works, will become Acting Secretary of the Army effective immediately. The president adding, he is a great patriot who is respected by all. Tell previously served as the White House's Senate lead in the Office of Legislative Affairs during the first Trump administration. The announcement comes after former Army Secretary Dan Driscoll stepped down earlier this week. Driscoll, an Iraq War veteran who served in the position since February of last year, is a friend of Vice President J.D. Vance. Kristen Goodwin, Fox News.
11: Driscoll's departure comes after reports that he had tension with Secretary of War Pete Hegseth. And stocks finishing higher yesterday, the Dow ending up more than 600 points. 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
11: Rescue crews pulling two trapped workers alive from a tunnel after the deadly floods in Nepal.
19: The rescue came 9 days after the August 26th flooding, likely caused by a glacier collapse that devastated towns and valleys in Nepal. About 900 workers are missing from 12 hydropower projects in Nepal, with roughly 500 believed to be trapped in tunnels. The August 26th flooding killed more than 1,200 people. More than 5,000 remain missing. Dozens of the missing are said to be American citizens. The devastating flooding, likely caused by a glacier collapse that devastated towns and valleys in Nepal and neighboring Tibet.
11: Fox's Marianne Rafferty. More than 5,000 people are still reportedly missing, according to the country's disaster management agency. Well, this morning, the Labor Department releases the key jobs report for August. Fox's Hillary Barsky has a preview.
21: Economists surveyed by the Wall Street Journal are forecasting 53,000 jobs were added in August. That's an improvement from July's unexpected loss of 23,000 jobs and better than the average gain over the previous 12 months of 26,000. July's jobs report raised fresh questions about the strength of the labor market, making this morning's report an important test of whether it was a one-month stumble or the start of a more persistent slowdown in hiring. The report also takes on added significance after Fed Chair Kevin Warsh's Jackson Hole remarks kept the door open to a September rate hike. The unemployment rate is expected to remain unchanged at 4.1%. Hillary Barsky, Fox News.
11: Another remapping battle. Maryland's Supreme Court says voters will decide in November on a Democratic-backed redistricting amendment for control of the House. It could let lawmakers redraw districts to target the state's lone Republican congressional seat. That's ahead of the 2028 elections. I'm Chris DeMeo. This is Fox News.
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29: A desperate plea. Good morning, I'm Gordon Deal, along with Dom Savino, in for Nicole Murray. On this Friday, September 4th, glad you could be with us. Here's what we have for you this hour.
30: The Trump administration is again asking the Supreme Court to allow the Postal Service to enforce new rules for mail-in voting.
29: There could be a mistrial in the Massachusetts case involving a woman accused of killing her three children.
30: House Minority Leader Hakeem Jeffries is facing pressure to punish two Democrats who recently sided with Republicans.
29: And why users of fancy credit cards find it's harder to get their money's worth.
31: Credit cards are increasing their higher annual fees. So, you know, we recently saw that with American Express. Their annual fee recently increased from $695 to $895. And, you know, that's a big chunk of money. But what we're also seeing are changes in the benefits that these companies are offering.
29: Oyin Adedoyin at the Wall Street Journal on the cat and mouse game between card companies and their customers over rewards. For the second time in as many weeks, the Trump administration is asking the Supreme Court to let it enforce a new U.S. Postal Service rule tightening the use of mail-in ballots. The move yesterday came after a judge temporarily blocked the regulation ahead of November's midterm elections. Here's this morning's Mike Gavin.
0: In an emergency request, the Justice Department asked the Supreme Court to lift a decision by a district judge in Boston that temporarily prevented the Postal Service from enforcing the new rule, which it adopted following an executive order by President Trump. It would require states to hand over voter data and would give the Postal Service power to reject ballot envelopes that don't include barcodes and other design features. Timing here is critical. North Carolina is scheduled to begin sending mail ballots to voters today, and other states will soon follow. Gordon.
29: Thanks, Mike. The Trump administration says the new rules are critical to protect the integrity of the midterms. A judge last week blocked the rules, saying they appear to exceed the agency's authority because the Constitution authorizes states to manage elections with oversight from Congress. Vice President J.D. Vance says fighting between the U.S. and Iran was not a war and declined to say whether it would be over by the midterms. His comments come as Washington and Tehran exchanged back-and-forth attacks this week after a period of relative calm, with no diplomatic talks with the Iranians underway to end the conflict. In a briefing at the White House, Vance touted U.S. efforts to facilitate oil shipping through the Strait of Hormuz, where Iranians have disrupted maritime traffic since the war started at the end of February.
1: Major combat operations are currently not ongoing, and they haven't been ongoing in a very long time. In fact, what we did just a couple of days ago is that we made it harder for the Iranians to shoot at commercial shipping, again, in order to ensure the flow of oil and gas into world energy markets.
29: He also ruled out any negotiations as long as Tehran continued to target commercial shipping. Separately, South Korea said earlier today that it was weighing contributions to U.S. security efforts in the Strait of Hormuz, provided its own military readiness would not be compromised. This week's stunning defection by two centrist Democrats has posed a dilemma for House Minority Leader Hakeem Jeffries, who's now caught between liberals calling for scalps and others in the party urging restraint ahead of the midterms. It's a story by Mike Lillis, congressional reporter at The Hill. Mike, what's up here?
2: You know, this is sort of an inside the Beltway story, but it's important because of the midterms that are coming up. This is all about kind of messaging, and Democrats, of course, have wanted to focus on the economy. They've wanted to focus on cost of living, rising prices, and they think that's a winning issue going into the midterms when they like their chances of flipping the House. So that's been their focus. This week, they got derailed, and not by Republicans, but by two members of their own party. Jared Golden of Maine and Marie Glusenkamp Perez of Washington, who are two centrist Democrats. And it's not unusual for them to kind of buck the party on votes on legislation. But what was unusual this week was they voted with Republicans on a procedural rule that precedes the legislation. And again, this is inside the Beltway stuff, but it matters because what they did was to allow votes on underlying bills that Speaker Mike Johnson wanted to bring to the floor that are kind of GOP messaging bills, kind of gotcha bills, and they wanted to force Democrats into tough votes heading into the midterms. The rule was going to be blocked by conservative Republicans who were mad about another issue. And it was the two Democrats who came to the rescue and rescued Johnson and allowed these bills to go to the floor. And so instead of talking about affordability, the Democrats were first to, they were talking about socialism. They were talking about some environmental protection stuff that is a tough issue for some of their vulnerable members. They were talking about mining, which is a tough issue for some of their members. And they were talking about Israel and Israel boycotts, which is a tough issue for some of their members. So that rule that that the two Democrats voted for that sent these bills to the floor really kind of shifted the momentum. If they hadn't done that, the rule would have failed. Those bills would have never come up to a vote. And Johnson might even have gaveled the House shut and left town early, which, of course, would have fed into the Democrats' argument that the Republicans are incompetent, can't govern, can't get their ducks in a row. And hey, give us the power in November instead. The rule passes, the bills go to the floor, Democrats are divided on some of these issues, and Mike Johnson gets to have his, you know, his press conferences. Wow. Where he says, hey, why are Democrats voting? They won't even vote to condemn socialism. This is all campaign messaging stuff. These are not bills that are going to pass the Senate, but it matters because of that shift in momentum.
29: Wow. We're speaking with Mike Lillis, congressional reporter at The Hill. The story is called Jeffries Faces Tricky Balancing Act on Democratic Defectors, and that's a reference to the House Minority Leader, Hakeem Jeffries. So what does he do here? He, you know, punishing these lawmakers is tricky. Can you do it without harming them? I don't know. How does he manage this?
2: Well, yeah, that's the question, right? The Balancing Act is, you know, on the left, there's a lot of angry people, both in Congress and outside of it. A lot of the activists are up in arms. They want a punishment for these two members for kind of salvaging, empowering Johnson's agenda. But, you know, you don't want to, you know, they're also, I should say, Jared Golden is retiring. So he's in a different category as Glusenkamp Perez. Glusenkamp Perez is in a very tough district in Washington. She's one of the top targets of Republicans. And so you don't want to punish her and give ammunition to her Republican challenger, you know, 2 months before the election. She's on the Appropriations Committee. Some of the lawmakers here were saying you need to strip her of her appropriations chair, of her appropriations seat. But, you know, that again, that would just provide fodder to her Republican challenger to say, hey, she's not even on this powerful committee anymore. Why would you return her to Washington? So Jeffries doesn't want to do, he wants to keep that seat. He wants her in that seat next year. He doesn't want to do anything that kind of risks losing that seat. And punishing her by stripping that committee seat would have done that.
29: Thanks, Mike. Mike Lillis, congressional reporter at The Hill. Hey, if you've missed anything from today's show, you can always catch a podcast. It's available every day on Apple, Google, Spotify, or wherever you get your podcasts. 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
1: Thanks for joining us. The Lindsey Clancy murder trial in Massachusetts appears to be heading toward a mistrial. The jury yesterday remained deadlocked after a sixth day of deliberations, and a question raised by the panel prompted the defense to call for one of the jurors to be dismissed. The jury handed Massachusetts Superior Court Judge William Sullivan its second deadlock notice, alerting the court that the nine women and three men could not reach a unanimous decision. The first deadlock note came Tuesday. Sullivan can send the jury back to deliberate only twice before he is able to declare a mistrial.
2: If you evaluate all the evidence and you still have a reasonable doubt remaining, the defendant is entitled to the benefit of that doubt and must be acquitted.
1: Clancy has pleaded not guilty to first-degree murder in the strangulation deaths of her three young children in their Duxbury home 3.5 years ago. Jurors are set to return this morning at 9 a.m. This portion of the program is brought to you by Incogni. Right now, somewhere, a stranger is buying a list, not of stocks, of people. Data brokers sell real marketing lists named things like suffering seniors, bad credit, card declines, low-income swing voters. One broker even sold a list of sexual assault survivors. $79 per 1,000 names. Each record has your name, phone, home address, age, income, health problems, pieces of your life packaged and sold. And the broker has no idea what the buyer plans to do. Maybe it's a marketer. Maybe it's someone hunting for the perfect person to scam, like your mom. I use Incogni. It automatically sends removal requests to more than 420

0: operations. Again, major combat operations lasted for about 6 weeks.
1: In a press briefing, Mr. Vance also repeatedly refused to put a timeline on an end to the conflict.
2: Number two.
1: With the midterm 2 months away, the Trump administration is again asking the Supreme Court to greenlight new rules on mail-in ballots. The administration wants to force states to hand over voter data and give the Postal Service the power to reject mail ballots that don't comply with new conditions. Much of the plan has been blocked by a federal district judge who found the rules likely unconstitutional.
2: Number three.
1: There's renewed hope there are still survivors of the devastating floods that killed more than 1,000 people in Nepal. Officials this morning say rescuers have pulled two workers alive out of a hydropower tunnel they've been stuck in for 9 days. Nepal's foreign minister says crews can hear the voices of other workers trapped deeper in the tunnel. Cops in Florida shot a 71-year-old woman yesterday after she allegedly opened fire inside the police department lobby. Port Orange Police Chief Manuel Marino says the woman is in critical condition, but no cops were injured in the tense exchange.
3: She was still holding a firearm when she's confronted by the officers.
1: Detectives are working to find a motive. Billionaire Leon Black is suing the House Oversight Committee in a bid to stop subpoenas forcing him to testify in the Epstein investigation. Committee Chair James Comer.
4: This is unacceptable. We're very disappointed. I don't think I need to tell anyone in here how important of a witness Mr. Black is to this investigation.
1: Lawmakers want to know if Black helped fund or was at all involved with Jeffrey Epstein's sex trafficking operation. If you're one of those people who gets to the airport just in the nick of time, United Airlines is piloting a new service to order ahead before your flight. Passengers on a few flights out of New Jersey's Newark Airport will be able to pre-order food, drinks, even travel essentials like a neck pillow or a phone charger before boarding.
5: I'm not a just in time. I'm a way before my flight arriver.
1: Oh, that fits your father persona. They're 5 hours early.
5: That's me.
1: Hanging on to all the passports.
5: There's a fat, greasy breakfast waiting for me along with mimosa or Bloody Mary or something. Yeah. Next time. 22 minutes after the hour.

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0: Thanks for joining us. Higher annual fees are forcing premium credit card holders to work harder to get their money's worth. Tightened rules around rewards and perks aren't making it any easier. Here's Oyin Adedoyin, personal finance reporter at the Wall Street Journal. Oyin, what's going on?
1: So, you know, we all know that premium cards are becoming the hot new thing. You know, many credit card companies are launching their version of premium cards where it costs, you know, hundreds of dollars in annual fees, but, you know, it rewards you by offering you perks on different lifestyle or, you know, dining events that customers want to go to.
0: Yeah. Okay, so I guess the banks or the credit cards are approaching this how, and then explain what the consumers here are trying to process as well.
1: So what we've been seeing in recent years are that credit cards are increasing their higher annual fees. So, you know, we recently saw that with American Express. Their annual fee recently increased from $695 to $895 a year. And you know, that's a big chunk of money. But what we're also seeing are changes in the benefits that these companies are offering. So American Express and Capital One were among card issuers that cracked down on bringing guests into airport lounges, which is a huge pull for customers who have these cards. And perks like DoorDash credits are coming with fine print, including minimum spending requirements. And then banks are really trying to crack down on these loopholes that people who have had these cards for a long time have kind of found out about.
0: Explain one.
1: So one example of these loopholes, and they're fascinating to me.
0: Yes.
1: you know, people work really hard to kind of find ways that they can get the most out of their cards. So one thing that people were doing was when you have the Amex Platinum, for instance, you can get a $75 quarterly Lululemon credit. You know, so you go to the store, you know, buy something. But a lot of customers were saying that, you know, they were unsatisfied with the fact that this credit was split quarterly. So Amex advertises it as, you know, you get $300 for the year if you add up all those credits, but Lululemon items can get, you know, pretty expensive and can be well over $100. So something that people were doing was triggering their $75 credit by getting gift cards online in many cases, and then just collecting a $75 gift card every quarter so that, you know, by the time they had gotten all of their credits, they could go to a Lululemon store and just spend like a full $300.
0: So, I mean, have you heard examples since the story ran of people just saying, yeah, I'm done. It's not worth it to me anymore for $900 a year? Or are the perks still that valuable?
1: I mean, you know, I hear mixed things, right? For people who are like the points guys who have these blogs and these social media channels, they still see a lot of value in it. I mean, they've basically made it their job to track every single change and still get the value. Some people almost see it as a game, right? But for kind of regular people whose lifestyles might be changing, maybe they're not traveling as much, they definitely sent me some emails after the story came out saying, you know, this is exactly why I decided to trade down my premium credit card.
0: Thanks, Oyin. Oyin Adedoyin, personal finance reporter at the Wall Street Journal. 30 minutes now after the hour on This Morning, America's First News.

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2: 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The quality of work they've done, the cabinetry transformation has just been really nice, and most people wouldn't be able to tell from looking at it, but there is new cabinets as well as older ones, and you definitely cannot tell the difference.
3: It just makes me feel good when we walk in. We see it every day. We feel like it was definitely worth it.
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14: Thanks for joining us. Welcome into Friday, September 4. Gordon Deal with Dom Savino in for Nicole Murray. Some of our top stories and headlines. Trump administration asking the Supreme Court to allow the Postal Service to enforce new mail-in voting rules. The Missouri Supreme Court says the state can't use redrawn congressional maps. Diesel fuel prices reached a record high this morning. Stocks rallied after comments by a Fed official about holding interest rates steady. In Austin, Texas, Tesla is testing its fully autonomous cyber cabs, which have no steering wheels. TV personality Maria Bartiromo out at Fox News, and the Winnipeg woman with a daring rescue of a little girl. That story in about 20 minutes. The latest economic data doesn't point to a major resurgence in payrolls coming this week, potentially complicating the Federal Reserve's rate decision later this month. Here's Megan Lenhart, senior economics reporter at Barron's. Megan, explain.
15: So this is one of those situations where we've been building to a bunch of different events over the course of the last couple of economic data releases and Fed speeches. So to rewind a little bit, we heard from Fed Chairman Kevin Warsh on Friday at the Jackson Hole Economic Policy Symposium, and he gave a pretty hawkish speech. He really kind of recalibrated markets' expectations in favor of a rate hike at the September policy meeting, which is coming up in just a few weeks. And, you know, we, in the past, we've seen a Fed that's been very data dependent. It really has been taking its cues from what's happening, you know, as many of these economic releases come out. And Warsh kind of got a little bit ahead of the data, I think, in this case, and sort of said, well, you know, the shift is that we're going to, you know, set ourselves up for a rate hike unless the data shows us that it's not needed otherwise. So that makes the upcoming jobs report on Friday and the inflation reports coming up next week very important. In this case, if we get a fairly weak jobs report like we did in July, where we, you know, had the economy shedding 23,000 jobs, we could see the expectations for a hike kind of falter a little bit, and that may, you know, be a little bit of a shocking event for markets. I'm not going to say that Kevin Warsh boxed himself into a corner with this speech, but he really did, you know, give markets a big signal to expect rate hikes, and we just don't have all the data yet, so that's why things could kind of shift in the coming weeks.
14: Jeez. The payroll predictions, meanwhile, for August are what? They're kind of all over the place, it seems.
15: They are all over the place. And the reason they're all over the place is August tends to be a pretty volatile month for us. You know, we, the last 2 years have been, you know, fairly weak in August. And so that's why we actually, you know, saw some movement on rates after that August jobs report. But right now, the consensus is for about 65,000. Now, that includes estimates in the negative. We have at least one negative estimate calling for, you know, about another loss, roughly what we saw in July, all the way up to, you know, 121,000 jobs. So really, really wide disparities in those forecasts. And a lot of that has to do with the fact that the data for labor has been kind of all over the map as well for the month of August. What we've seen so far, we got the ADP numbers, and those were a little bit weaker than expected. We added about 38,000 jobs to private payrolls in August, according to ADP, which is obviously one of the big payroll processors. And, you know, we also saw that in the Institute of Supply Management, their estimate for manufacturing jobs was, you know, fell for August. We've seen, you know, some pullback from small businesses on their hiring and some of the data that we've been getting. So all of this is, you know, a little bit more concerning on the hiring side of the equation.
14: I'm speaking with Megan Lenhart, senior economics reporter at Barron's. The story is called Why Friday's Jobs Report Could Surprise the Fed and Shock Markets. Where are we, I guess, in terms of inflation status right now?
15: So inflation is not where we want it to be, unfortunately. We're sort of still seeing the inflation data above 3%. And obviously, that's very far off from the Fed's 2% target. And, you know, it looks like, you know, based on, again, what we're kind of been tracking, that we're not going to get a ton more easing when it comes to the inflation numbers. We're getting, obviously, you know, some reports before that all important September Fed meeting. We'll get the this month, we'll get first the producer price index, which is wholesale inflation, next Thursday. And then next Friday, we're going to get the consumer price index. So both of those will be big news for the Fed. Obviously, once we have both of those estimates, we also then can kind of, with some precision, estimate what we're going to get for the Fed's inflation gauge.
14: Thanks, Megan. Megan Lenhart, senior economics reporter at Barron's. Hey, if you've missed anything from today's show, there's an easy way to catch up. All you have to do is tell Alexa, Siri, or Google to play This Morning with Gordon Deal. 20 minutes now in front of the hour on This Morning, America's First News. Coming up next, stories of vodka and beer.
16: 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I've been surfing here since I was a kid. Now, seeing my grandson out on the water, it means everything to me. 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

0: Right with us. Welcome into Friday. It is time now for the Mic Drop with this morning's Mike Gavin.
1: Good morning. Well, we're on the doorstep of the weekend, so it's the perfect time to talk about alcohol in the news. Let's start with the cocktail having a moment thanks to a tennis tournament and social media influencers. The Honey Deuce has become the signature drink at the U.S. Open in New York. Last year, fans at the tournament consumed a staggering 738,000 Honey Deuces, priced at $23 each, generating more than $17 million in sales. This year, officials said more than 8,000 cases of honeydew melons, enough to fill 8 semi-trucks, made the 3 to 4 day journey from California to New York. Nearly 2 decades after its introduction, the Honey Deuce has become a status symbol thanks to social media. Now, if the sky-high prices to travel to New York to get into the U.S. Open aren't worth it, you can make one at home and there's not a whole lot to it. Grey Goose vodka with 3 ounces of fresh lemonade, half an ounce of raspberry liqueur, topped with honeydew melon balls.
0: Yeah, okay.
1: Have you done this yet?
0: I have not. This is one of those that needs to be like in a clear plastic cup or a clear glass just for the look.
1: So you can see the color.
0: Yeah, you want to see that red raspberry liqueur, you know.
1: Yeah.
0: Contrasting sort of with the yellowish lemonade.
1: Yeah, I mean, yeah, I'm sure, you know, it looks pretty. I've seen the pictures. Mm-hmm. I haven't tasted it, but I mean, it sounds like it's, you know, sounds like it could be pretty good.
0: I don't have the that special scooper though for the melon balls.
1: Yeah.
0: I'd have to be creative with a knife, I guess.
1: Yeah, it takes some work. That's really stopping me from making all cocktails is just the work that's
0: the
1: involved. Yeah. I mean, I give you a lot of credit because you do a lot of that stuff at home,
0: yeah.
1: And, you know, making old fashions and things like that. That requires a lot of cutting and just a lot of effort that I'm not really into.
0: Yeah, the 3 ounces of fresh lemonade seems a bit high for me.
1: Yeah.
0: Can we go with like a little extra vodka there and dial back the lemonade? That'd be my approach.
1: But you're the complete opposite with drinks that you are with coffee. Like with coffee, you're you know, all milk, all creamer,
0: yes.
1: And no coffee, and you're the complete opposite when it comes to your alcohol.
0: Not with alcohol. I'm a little different with alcohol.
1: And here's something that we hope isn't becoming a trend. More trucks of beer have been stolen. We told you earlier this week about the Pabst Blue Ribbon theft in California. That truckload is still missing, and the company's offering a cash reward for its return. Now, British thieves have upped the ante, making off with 2 truckloads of Guinness, the equivalent of 70,000 frothy pints. Police say the beer trailer was stolen from a depot near Liverpool, and the cargo's valued at $155,000 plus $67,000 for the trailers. The Guinness had been destined for pubs, but was snatched Monday night by 2 drivers who simply pulled up and hauled away the trailers containing about 800 barrels of stout.
0: Whoa. You know, Pabst Blue Ribbon was one thing.
1: Right. That was like, okay, haha, that's funny. You know, it's going to be a dry weekend at the colleges this weekend, right? But now it's getting serious.
0: Yes.
1: When we're taking Guinness away.
0: You're taking Guinness away ahead of your reference Liverpool, which made me think of, like, you know, professional soccer in England. And what's going to happen to these pubs that are, you know, showing English Premier League soccer games? It could be short on Guinness.
1: I mean, two trailers worth now.
0: We need to get Scotland Yard involved here. This is a serious UK crime.
1: Yeah, I did not know that we needed to up the security around the beer distributors in both the US and Britain now.
0: Yeah.
1: This is getting crazy.
0: It's international heists or scam involved here.
1: I feel like there's a future movie about this.
0: So
1: this
0: play. Two drivers just pulled up?
1: Yeah, like the trailers were sitting there with, I guess, no trucks attached, and they just pulled up, attached the trailers, and drove off.
0: Oh, my goodness.
1: Man, I guess it's just that easy. Who knew?
0: Man. Thanks, Mike. 13 minutes now in front of the hour.
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0: smart, bringing you what you need to know. This is America's First News, This Morning with Gordon Deal.
1: Thanks for being with us. If you want to avoid tension headaches and potentially miserable traffic if you're on a road trip for the Labor Day weekend, stay off the roads, mostly for today. AAA and the transportation data firm INRIX say that's when traffic will be the worst. Sunday is expected to be the easiest day to drive. In certain metro areas, including Boston and Seattle, holiday traffic could be twice as heavy as normal. If you're driving home Labor Day Monday, the worst time will be from 2 to 5 p.m. In addition, road trippers also face higher gas prices this Labor Day than last year when the national average was just $3.19 a gallon. Today, the national average is $4.14. If you're flying, the TSA said it plans to screen more than 17 million people at airports across the U.S. between yesterday and next Wednesday. 8 minutes now in front of the hour on This Morning. Once again, here's Dom Savino.
2: And now, the three big things you need to know. Number one.
3: It's day seven of deliberations in the Lindsey Clancy trial, which appears headed toward a mistrial. Yesterday, her attorney, Kevin Reddington, unsuccessfully tried to get a juror dismissed over what he said was a failure to follow the law on reasonable doubt.
4: And if we come back here in a half an hour with a mistrial because of a juror that has just spurned the instructions of this court, it's a shame. It's a real shame.
3: The jury has twice sent the judge a notice saying they're deadlocked on charges Clancy strangled her children to death.
2: Number two.
3: Vice President J.D. Vance says the U.S. is not currently engaged in a war with Iran, even as fighting continues for a seventh month. At a press briefing, Mr. Vance downplayed the intensity of the conflict and blamed high gas prices on Iran's continued targeting of commercial shipping. Diesel fuel prices hit a record high this morning, up to a national average of $5.85 a gallon.
2: Number three.
3: An ICE agent accused of shooting a Venezuelan man in Minneapolis earlier this year and then lying about it now faces federal charges. The Justice Department alleges Christian Castro made false statements to investigators after shooting the Venezuelan man at the front door of his home in January. A teenager has been arrested and five others are sought in Washington state in connection with a deadly 4th of July fire. Douglas County Sheriff Tyler Kale.
5: A reporting party identified a vehicle or vehicles traveling down the roadway in front of them, shooting fireworks from the back of the vehicles.
3: Officials say the fireworks landed in roadside brush, igniting the fast-moving fire that destroyed more than 100 structures and killed a 69-year-old man. A judge in Louisiana has cleared two players to return to college football even after they signed NFL contracts earlier this year. Tight end Daquan Wright plans to play for LSU Saturday after being cut by the Cleveland Browns last month.
6: I still have faith as well in these lawyers and these guys. So they won, and I'm proud of that, and I appreciate them.
3: NCAA leaders are adamantly opposed to the players' return. Turns out cockroach milk and nose blowing is award-winning science. Research teams studying the evolutionary history of kissing and the science of blowing your nose, among other things, received awards at a satirical award ceremony in Switzerland yesterday. Winners got a trophy representing a cross between a mushroom and a human foot.
1: What? I don't think I followed anything you even said in that story. There's so many things happening. You lost me at mushroom and human foot. The cockroach milk.
3: They studied it.
1: Goes with, like, I don't know, milk? I mean, coffee? Like, what do we use cockroach milk for?
3: You would try it, though. I would see you trying it.
1: Okay. Are you standing by with, like, a defibrillator or something like that?
3: How about a paper bag?
1: Yeah, that too. 6 minutes now in front of the hour.
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Glad you're with us. A woman from central Canada is being celebrated after jumping in a river to save a girl and her father from drowning. It happened at St. John's Park and the Red River. CTV says when cops arrived, they learned a bystander had already waded into the water to help pull the girl out and begun giving her CPR. The bystander, Jacqueline Morissette, was on a walk with her neighbor in the park that evening when she noticed the girl struggling in the water. The girl's father was trying to get his daughter out, but had begun panicking and was pulling her down with him. Other Good Samaritans quickly got him. Morissette said the child wasn't breathing when she reached her and pulled her to safety. The girl was immediately taken to a local hospital. She is expected to make a full recovery. For Dom Savino and Mike Gavin, I'm Gordon Deal. Thanks for listening to This Morning, America's First News.

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7: Another surge at the pump. I'm Dave Anthony, Fox News, and it's costing truckers like never before. The price of diesel has spiked up to a record high this morning, 7 cents higher to $5.85 per gallon, breaking the previous high hit after the Russia-Ukraine war started in 2022. Regular gas remains $4.14 a gallon, higher than any Labor Day weekend ever, as the Iran conflict rages on.
8: The Iranians are going to shoot at ships like crazy people, and we're going to do what we have to do in order to ensure that their efforts don't lead to a worldwide energy crisis.
7: Though Vice President Vance also says he would not call the conflict with Iran a war, since there are no major combat operations.
9: Vance says he's not going to make a promise about when the prices will come down, saying it's crucial that Iran never has a nuclear weapon. His answer comes as polls show a majority of voters oppose the war in Iran, raising concerns among some Republicans that it could be a liability in the midterms. Regardless, the vice president indicates there are currently no negotiations happening with Tehran because of their continued attacks on commercial ships.
7: That's Fox's Madeline Rivera. Lindsey Clancy's jury will return today for a seventh day of deliberations at her murder trial in Massachusetts, as they remain deadlocked considering her insanity defense in the killing of her three children.
10: Clancy's defense lawyer, Kevin Reddington, says the jury is 11-1 in his favor, and he claims the lone holdout won't accept the judge's instructions on reasonable doubt.
7: Fox's Nate Foy outside the court in Plymouth.
10: Yesterday, the judge called up each juror one by one, reportedly asking them if they could follow his instructions. The judge then clarified reasonable doubt and sent the jury back to deliberate further. Reddington wants to replace the holdout juror, but the prosecution doesn't agree.
7: A rescue in Nepal 9 days after a flooding catastrophe. Two workers trapped in hydro tunnels submerged in mud found alive. One of them said there are other survivors there. More than 5,000 people still missing in Nepal and Tibet, 1,300 more dead. 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
11: WMBD Radio Local News. I'm Julia Bradley. A new exhibit debuting at the Peoria Riverfront Museum this weekend looks back on the events of September 11th, 2001. We remember stories from the National September 11th Memorial and Museum opens tomorrow, with museum leaders discussing the exhibit yesterday morning.
12: These are not mere objects, ladies and gentlemen, of iron, metal, cloth, and paper. They are remnants of a day that tested the very fabric of our nation.
11: Andrew Rand serves as the advisory council chair for the exhibit. Items on display include gear from a firefighter rescued from the rubble of the Twin Towers, a piece of steel from Ground Zero, and firsthand accounts from survivors. If you're hitting the road for Labor Day, expect some company. Illinois State Police are ramping up patrols through the holiday weekend. Trooper Jamie Buford says they're watching for speeders, people driving under the influence, and anyone not wearing their seatbelts.
13: So make sure you're buckling your seatbelt every trip, every time. Everybody in the car needs to be in a seatbelt, or children need to be in a booster seat or car seat, depending on their age and size.
11: The extra patrols are out there to make sure everyone follows the rules and gets home safe, so buckle up and stay sober. If you're going to celebrate the holiday with drinks, get a designated driver, a taxi, or use a rideshare. More news in 30 minutes or as it breaks, and always at WMBDRadio.com.
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5: The 25 News First Alert forecast features another day of intense heat and humidity before some reprieve starts to settle in throughout Labor Day weekend. Temperatures will start off in the 70s out the door under sunny skies before a few clouds bubble up for the afternoon. Expect daytime highs in the 90s with heat index values into the lower triple digits likely. We can't rule out just a stray pop-up or two this afternoon, but most will remain dry. Then we'll turn more comfortable, especially for Sunday and for Labor Day. I'm 25 News First Alert meteorologist Valentin Lavari for WMB. 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
7: Let's check Ag News on the RFD Radio Network. I'm Delos Yonke. Illinois temperatures were pretty close to average in August, according to state climatologist Trent Ford. A statewide average temperature at 74.5 degrees was 0.9 of a degree more than normal. August temperatures were within 1 degree of average in most of northern and central Illinois and between 2 to 4 degrees more than average in southern Illinois. Warmest point in the state was Olmsted at 79 degrees. The coolest was Stockton at 69.5. As for rainfall, one of the wettest Augusts on record. The wettest in Danville, almost 14 inches. Fourth wettest in Champaign-Urbana, Bloomington-Normal, and Galesburg. Statewide average precipitation of almost 5.7 inches made it the fifth wettest August on record. And Ford adds, through August, Illinois now has officially 210 tornadoes so far this year. It's 68 more than in any previous entire year. And second place this year is Iowa at only 89. Illinois has much more than doubled any other state. Interestingly, Indiana is third at 87. Now, USDA researchers are developing a new strain of New World screwworm sterile male flies to boost eradication efforts. RFD's Washington correspondent Matt Kay reports.
22: New World screwworm is still in USDA's crosshairs as researchers seek a more effective way to halt the threat to cattle and other livestock. And they think they've got one, Novafly. Research entomologist Alex Arp.
23: That kills the females as embryos. And this is a selective system, so we can turn it on and off, so we can maintain our colony with males and females to produce male-only flies.
22: Which Arp says is more efficient and cost-effective than the traditional process of sterilizing both males and females.
23: Remove the females from the system and save some money and get more flies produced that are actually helping us out. We develop a strain we call Novafly that kills the females as embryos. It's going to really double the output of the sterile insect facilities without really having any major cost to the infrastructure on top of that.
22: The novel genetic strain developed by USDA's Ag Research Service and North Carolina State University should boost suppression rates in NWS-impacted areas like South Texas. EPA approval and that of other countries with sterile fly plants is needed ahead of full-scale NovaFly production and release. For the RFD Radio Network, Matt Kay, Washington.
0: Mortgage rates are at their highest point in more than a year, 6.71%. The average 30-year fixed, according to Freddie Mac, is the highest since June of 2025. The 10-year Treasury yield has been on the way up of late. Allendale, with its survey, put U.S. corn yield at 178.7 bushels an acre, 2 bushels per acre fewer than the USDA numbers from August. Illinois at 205 was 9 bushels an acre less than last year and 7 less than the August numbers from USDA. As for soybeans, total yield at 52.6 bushels an acre was almost the same as USDA's August numbers. The Illinois yield is projected at 65. Merit Auctions, your farmland and machinery auction company, looking to have a live or virtual auction or a timed online event, call 833-273-9300. 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
2: With the RFD Ag Market Summary for this Friday morning, I'm Jim Taylor. Corn slightly lower, beans higher, wheat finishing Thursday double-digit lower. December corn closing 540 and three quarters, down 2 3/4. March corn 556, down 2 1/4. May corn 563 and a quarter, down 2. November beans closing 1316 and a quarter, up 6. January beans up 6.5, 1331 and a half. March beans 1336 and 3/4, up 6 1/4. December wheat closing 754 and a quarter, down 19 3/4. March wheat 770, down 20 3/4. May wheat 777 and 3/4, down 21. October bean meal 348.60, up 570. October bean oil 69.63, down $1.01 on Thursday. Current electronic overnight trading: December corn down 2 3/4. March corn down 2 3/4. May corn 561, down 2 1/4. November beans in the overnight down 4 3/4. January beans down a nickel. March beans 1331 and a quarter, down 5.5. December wheat in the overnight down 8. March wheat down 8 1/4. May wheat 769 3/4, down 8. Outside markets this morning: November Brent crude oil down 14 cents, 95.38. The October gold contract 44.83.20. down 21.70. Livestock trade from Thursday: September feeders 325.85, up 6.87. October feeders up 6.72, 321.10. October live cattle 214.30, up 4.12. December live cattle 216.12, up 4.10. October lean hogs 83.45, down 32 cents. December lean hogs 73.92, down 40 cents. Cash livestock, walnut livestock auction: steers 220.50 the top. Illinois direct barrels and gilts trading steady on Thursday, 55 to 65. And this is the RFD Radio Network.
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10: 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This is the RFD Livestock Report. More today with Andrew Bagley of Bagley's Meat Market out of Edwardsville. Andrew, I'm a Coupon County farmer, but the market are focused on the headlines this past couple of weeks and where we are with prices and demand for beef.
25: Beef is king. The demand is still there. Having said that, 2 years ago when we were talking about price points and where are prices going? I said, okay, there are two parts of the equation, supply and demand. We know the supply side. We know that the cattle herd's the smallest in 70 years. So let's just kind of put that on the back burner right now. What is demand? And at that point, we didn't know. Boxed beef kept going up, from 200 to 300 to 350 to 400. You know, we have hit the $400 level in choice boxes three or four times now, probably got above it by 10 or 15 bucks, come back down. I really believe that the $400 level in boxed beef is probably the price point where people have finally said, okay, $25 ribeyes and $8 a pound ground beef is as much as I'm going to pay. You know, I have seen a shift to poultry and pork at our place over the last probably 4 to 5 months. For the most part, I think this is probably the price point people are comfortable with and are okay paying, and just really don't see it going a whole lot higher from here. There'll be some spikes, you know, and with headlines coming here or coming there, that's all going to fluctuate without a doubt over the next few years, but probably at the point where this is about as high as it's going to get, in my opinion.
10: Watched your video recently on social that focused on your family members that are part of the market, scenes from the farm where you guys grew up and where you call home. What is it like now living the dream, Andrew? Because, I mean, I can remember sitting in Shipman with you so many years ago where this was all in your head. You had so many ideas. It was all in your head. It was probably on a napkin somewhere. I mean, what is it like living your dream?
25: Well, there's some days I wonder if it is or not, but I'm sure that's with anyone. You know, the ultimate dream for me was always to be at the farm. That's where my heart's at. After I graduated college in 2002 at the University of Illinois, I went and worked for Tyson Foods for a little over a year. Was in the suburbs of Chicago, sat behind a desk all day, hated it. Finally got the opportunity to come back summer of 2003. Struggled for a few years. Substitute taught to help pay the bills, started selling crop insurance in 2007, built that business up over time. Sold my crop business in 2002, I believe it was. I still have my livestock LRP business, but I'm able to, between that and the farm, you know, able to make ends meet. The meat market, we opened in May of 2019, so we've been going 7 years. In July, we had a TikTok video end up hitting like 25,000 views, and our business has increased 10 to 15% since that happened. And I thought maybe it'd just be a little blip, but it continues to go. We had the best week we've ever had that wasn't a holiday 3 weeks ago, and that never happens. August is a struggle month. And so, you know, I told people we're finally where we need to be. Now we just got to get to where we want to be, and we're making progress towards that too. So I keep telling myself it's all going to pay off someday. It's a lot of investment here. A lot of profits are equity. So sometimes that's a little tough to remind yourself that you're sitting on equity, and you know, I couldn't be in a happier and better place right now. I've got a very supportive wife that wasn't raised on the farm, and it would be real easy for her to not particularly understand the hours that I put in sometimes, but she's pretty awesome and goes in stride and doesn't complain. So my brother and sister-in-law help out everywhere, anywhere we need them. And like I said, my nephews are 12 and 14. They're turning into hard workers. They're mowing hay and raking hay and all that good stuff now. And so it's, the dream really is coming together for sure.
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4: This is Early Morning Weather Report for Friday from meteorologist Paul Otto for listeners on the RFD Radio Network. Early this morning, northern and northeast Illinois will catch the remnants of thunderstorms that had developed overnight over Minnesota and Wisconsin. And this area of disturbed weather will possibly stretch into the early afternoon hours, but mainly over eastern Illinois along the Indiana border. Then we have a significant break until just after the conclusion of our latest Friday Night Lights edition, with those counties located north of I-74 next to receive a single line of showers and thunderstorms that will then finally start to allow temperatures to drop down to only about 4 to 5 degrees above normal rather than 12 to 14 degrees above normal. And looks as though late Saturday night will be the tipping point where most everyone, except for western and southern portions of the state, will join that club of about 4 to 5 degrees above normal weather. And the last holdouts will be western and southern portions of the state. And you'll have to wait until Sunday afternoon for that more reasonable air mass to work south and west from the Great Lakes. Looks as though the chances for rain do become slim, but only basically western portions of the state by Sunday evening still carry a slight chance of a shower or a thunderstorm. Look for pockets of above normal rainfall likely over the next 5 days over northeast Illinois and east central portions of the state. And it looks like the western half of the state will only reach about normal. Now the mid-range forecast period for the 9th through the 13th, with the next bubble of heat arriving back. Precipitation will tend to form mainly over northern portions of the state as the jet stream will lift back to the north over its typical summer position. And small changes in that position of the jet stream will benefit mainly the northeast half of the state as we get into late next week. And it looks as though cooler air for north of I-74 right in time for next week's Friday Night Lights. This has been Freeze Notice, meteorologist Paul Otto for the RFD Radio Network.
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6: 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But the original Declaration of Independence had only two names on it: the President of the Continental Congress, John Hancock, and Charles Thompson, the Secretary. 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

0: Greg and Ann Show on WMBD are not quite yet. We're in the beginning stages of putting it all together. We're down to one piece. We just can't find that one last piece of the Greg and Dan Show jigsaw today. I think the dog ate it.
1: Yeah.
0: Yeah, because we did all the corners and we filled in, and now we have this beautiful mosaic picture of ourselves.
2: Ours is always under the TV, but there's no such concept as under the TV.
0: Oh, Danny, you just, oh my goodness. What a way to start the day. I like it when I think new thoughts. That's a new thought for me.
2: Yeah.
0: You don't lose anything under the TV.
2: No.
0: Oh, seriously, that's huge.
2: Yeah.
0: That is a huge cultural change because we used to have the big behemoth.
2: Yeah.
0: At least we did. Did you have the one with the stereo in it?
2: Yep.
0: Yeah. And a bar. Sometimes they had a bar on one side. Can you imagine that? Some guy at a furniture store or a furniture factory. Yeah. You know what we should do? We'll put that TV in this real nice
2: and
0: thing.
2: Then over here, a record player.
0: A record player and a bar.
2: Yeah.
0: Guys will love it. And then it had that little light at the bottom right-hand corner that told you that the TV was on. It was a little green light.
2: Yeah.
0: Gosh darn it, that's a great memory. I love all that stuff. And your TV was low.
2: Yeah.
0: You looked down at the TV.
2: Yeah, oh, yeah.
0: Or for me, I usually laid on the floor.
2: Right.
0: And on my belly and looked at it that way.
2: Yeah.
0: But yeah, you look down. Now you don't look down too much at the TV. It's on a dresser. It's on a kitchen cabinet. It's on the wall.
2: I love falling asleep while watching TV on the ground.
0: Yeah, me too.
2: That's a good memory. Fort.
0: Tell you what, you and I go home separately. We'll build forts.
2: Yes.
0: And we'll call each other on the phone.
2: Yeah.
0: Hey, are you sleeping yet? No, we're not. Hey, it's the Greg and Dan Show. We'll get started. We got a lot of cool guests today. It is the weekend. It is Labor Day weekend, and it is still hot. Details on the news right now.
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4: Fox News, I'm Gianna Gelosi. The judge in the Lindsey Clancy murder trial is going to hold an inquiry this morning after the jury sent a note saying 11 of them are in agreement, but there is one holdout that they say refuses to listen to the law regarding the legal standard of reasonable doubt.
5: The judge told the jury yesterday reasonable doubt does not mean proof beyond all possible doubt, and that jurors must have an abiding conviction to a moral certainty that something is true.
4: Fox's Nate Foy, Americans headed out for the long Labor Day weekend, but there could be some sticker shock at the gas pump as the war with Iran continues.
6: Travelers are facing the highest gas prices ever for this time of year. AAA says the national average for a gallon of gas is more than $4 as volatility in the Strait of Hormuz drives up the cost of crude oil.
4: That's Fox's Madeline Rivera reporting. 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
7: WMBD Radio Local News. I'm Julia Bradley. A Colorado teenager has died from injuries suffered in a crash during the Peoria Motorcycle Club TT races. Peoria County officials say 15-year-old Bain Nance suffered serious injuries after a three-rider crash in the August 22nd race and succumbed to those injuries late Tuesday night. Race director Sean Potts spoke to WMBD's The Phil Luciano Show about Nance's passing.
8: We're hurting along with all the other racing families and the community. We never want to see anything like this happen.
7: Pott says tributes are underway at races in Springfield this weekend with fundraisers for the family as well. A woman listed as homeless was arrested after allegedly trying to kidnap a child in downtown Peoria Wednesday. Peoria police say 29-year-old Erica Mueller reportedly grabbed a 5-year-old child who was with their mother and attempted to leave the area with the child. The incident happened just before 7 a.m. on Southwest Jefferson and Liberty. The child's mother and a bystander intervened and stopped Mueller from fleeing with the child, with Mueller fleeing on foot afterwards. Mueller was found by police near Southwest Jefferson and Green Streets and was arrested after a brief chase. Dr. Kay Saving, a leader in childhood cancer and blood disorder treatment, is celebrating 40 years with OSF Children's Hospital and the University of Illinois College of Medicine, Peoria. Dr. Saving, a childhood cancer survivor herself, says over the decades, she's seen tremendous growth in pediatric care for Central Illinois families.
1: They don't have to travel to other cities, bigger cities, for the majority of the care. We have specialists here to do that. So I would say growth in just the type of care we can give across all kinds of different medical problems.
7: Dr. Saving's focus has always been on treating the whole child and not just the disease. She says after 40 years here, she's not ready for retirement quite yet, but when she does finally retire, she'll find ways to keep helping Central Illinois' kids and families. More news in 30 minutes or as it breaks, and always at WMBDRadio.com.
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10: The 25 News First Alert forecast features another day of intense heat and humidity before some reprieve starts to settle in throughout Labor Day weekend. Temperatures will start off in the 70s out the door under sunny skies before a few clouds bubble up for the afternoon. Expect daytime highs in the 90s with heat index values into the lower triple digits likely. We can't rule out just a stray pop-up or two this afternoon, but most will remain dry. Then we'll turn more comfortable, especially for Sunday and for Labor Day. I'm 25 News First Alert meteorologist Valence Lavari for WMB. 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
13: Incident in the Heights on Prospect between Hines and Hazard Avenue, and that is a report of a vehicle that went into a yard or hit a house that, again, on Prospect Road. If you're on Route 6 southbound this morning, at least you likely won't be able to exit again at the ramps at I-74. They are scheduled to reopen, but the original schedule was it would be through today, so likely later today, but at some point today those ramps should be reopened. 272-1813 is the OSF Medical Group Traffic Spotter Hotline. 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
0: It's Greg and Dan show on WMBD. Greg Batten and Dan DiOrio. I'm the Greg, he is the Dan. Over there happens to be our very good friend, Julia Bradley.
23: Hi. Golf clap.
0: Down that way is Ken Zerski. He's the man. He's got everything going on down there. He makes the coffee. He does the traffic. Later, he's going to be changing our oil. Oh. I don't know why he's doing that. Oh. It's Ken's Jiffy Lube. Jiffy Ken. Dan's Jiffy Ken.
2: Jiffy Ken.
0: And our producer's a young woman. Has been with us now a year and some change. Her name is Paige Cole.
2: Step Pager.
0: She is in the producer hut.
23: What I do.
0: She's producing things over there. Julie, a minute ago, Danny said something so amazing to me.
23: Oh, after I left the room?
0: Before you came in.
23: Okay.
0: We were talking, well, it was during our little break at 5:28. Okay. So, yeah, I guess it was after the room. He said something about televisions. And I was making a joke that we were putting together the jigsaw puzzle of the Greg and Dan show.
23: Oh, I did
0: we
23: hear
0: lost
23: part of
0: a
23: that.
0: Piece.
23: Yeah, a dog
0: and
23: ate
0: Dan's,
23: it.
0: No, well, I said that, but Dan said it was under the TV. And then he said, that's a concept that is no longer true. You never lose anything under the TV anymore.
23: No. Because they're flat and skinny. And
0: well, they're not on the floor.
23: Right, they're on a stand.
0: They're on a stand or on the wall.
23: So you could lose it under the stand, but not the TV
0: not
23: itself?
0: Not really. The TV, no, you can't lose anything under the TV. Mm-hmm. Zero. Zero chance, Julia. I'm arguing with you now. Julia's on one side. I'm on the other side. Dan, we're going to argue about what... Okay, never mind. But that made me think of those TVs. I'm sure that your father, knowing what I know about your dad, although I'm...
23: With the record player in it?
0: You had, in 1951, the Admiral Telebar was invented by the Admiral Corporation, founded by a man named Ross Siragusa. It was the one all-in-one entertainment console, television in the middle, record player on one side, a radio also over there.
23: Yeah.
0: And then on the other side, the built-in cocktail bar.
2: Yeah.
23: And it was wood on the top, a nice little place to put stuff.
0: It was beautiful.
23: It was beautiful.
0: A beautiful piece of furniture.
23: Yes, we had one.
0: Yeah, we did too. Large wooden entertainment cabinets, TVs, record players. It became widespread then after he invented it, 1951.
23: That seems like
0: a long time ago.
23: That's
0: way early.
2: Yeah.
0: Then in the 60s, people borrowed his idea and stole it or whatever, paid him or whatever. Curtis Mathis was a big manufacturer.
23: Yeah. Yep.
0: Magnavox and Zenith. Zenith. The quality goes in before the name goes on.
2: Before the name goes on.
0: Exactly right.
2: Yep.
0: And big plant up in suburban Chicago by O'Hare.
2: Mm-hmm.
0: We had a big place up there.
23: Zenith?
0: Zenith did, yeah. The bar, at least from the Admiral Company, was lockable. You could lock up. I remember ours not being lockable. Don't ask me how I know that.
23: But he does.
0: But now those are becoming...
2: Oh, it was accessible.
0: Those are becoming very cool pieces of furniture again.
2: Oh, really?
0: And then people take out the old TV, put in a modern TV, fix it all up, and then you still have the bar.
2: Uh-huh.
0: But Julia, Danny and I were talking about this. I don't believe, unless... I'm sure some people do. But for the most part, we don't look down to watch TV anymore.
23: Right, it's up on the wall.
0: When you
23: right?
0: had one of those, you looked down at about a 15-degree angle from the couch or whatever.
4: Yeah.
0: Now you look straight on or you look up.
23: Mm-hmm.
0: Interesting. Dan hit on a thing that's going to bug me all weekend. I want one of those now. Now I want one of those.
2: And it was always fun when you looked down at the TV and the cat was sleeping under the TV.
0: Yeah, yeah, and then his little paw come out every once in a while. Yeah.
23: Tail flip.
0: All right, let's do it. It's Friday, Danny. The world of science.
2: The world
23: of science.
0: Wait a minute. I don't know. Do I have world of science? Yeah, I do. Here it is. Yeesh. I was scared.
23: Yeesh.
0: A new study of ancient coral. Yeah, I said it. From the Galapagos Islands. I said that, too. Found that the ocean temperature swings. No, that sounded weird. The ocean temperature swings.
2: Swing.
0: Dun, dun, dun, dun, dun.
23: Let's do some scats.
0: The ocean temperature swings caused by El Nino are now stronger than any point in the past 1,000 years. That super El Nino was on TV again last night. Mm. Did you see? It's coming in the next month or so, right? Super El Nino?
2: Yeah, it's got a really cool uniform with the...
0: Yeah.
2: Yeah.
23: Is that a cape?
0: In the cape and everything?
2: Yeah.
0: Yeah, so there you go. They studied the coral to came up with that information. All right. That didn't excite me, but go ahead.
2: All right. The world
23: of science.
0: I pray to God 12-year-old Julia shows up for one of these.
2: All right.
0: I don't know that. I haven't previewed them.
23: We'll see.
0: A startup called Meteoric Technologies wants to use drones, Dan's son's in the drone business, to thin out clouds above solar farms so that more sunlight can reach the panels below. Oh, boy, here we go. Now this is trouble. The company claims its system could boost annual solar generation by 30%.
2: Wait a minute. Aren't we seeding the clouds to stop the sun?
0: That's a different company.
2: Oh, okay.
0: We got these people, their drones, they're seeding like crazy. These guys coming in, move those clouds out of here.
2: Yeah.
0: The drones could cost far less than aircraft that is typically used to modify weather. Wait a minute. I thought nobody was really modifying weather.
2: Oh, we are.
0: We are, okay.
2: We're experimenting. You know who's pushing this? Data center companies.
0: I know you pulled that out of your butt, but I think you might be right.
2: Yeah.
0: Think about that.
2: Yeah.
0: If power is an issue
23: right,
0: for them.
23: More energy.
0: And they can get more solar by always having the sun shine on the panels.
2: Yep.
0: Wow. Now you're going to have people who live in areas where it's always sunny.
2: They're evil, Greg.
0: And then you're going to have people it's always raining. It's called Seattle and Phoenix. Yeah. Those are the two different places. And then finally, the world. Yell it at me.
5: The world
23: of science.
0: Researchers are testing a jet fuel made with coconut oil. Remember when coconut oil was the thing? What was the
23: Hawaiian Tropic.
0: Thank you. Were those the girls?
23: Hawaiian
0: they
23: Tropic
0: would show
23: girls.
0: Up on a, on a bus.
23: My sister was.
0: No kidding.
23: She was. She was it up in Minnesota. You know, they didn't get a lot of tan up there. But, yeah, she was a Hawaiian Tropic girl. She'd show up at events.
0: I'll be darned.
23: Mm-hmm.
0: Researchers are testing a jet fuel made with coconut oil, and it so far is performing the same as kerosene. The fuel was produced using less energy and then blended with standard jet fuel.
23: Yeah.
0: The team found that the thermal efficiency from the coconut oil blend was comparable to regular jet fuel.
23: And I bet that plane smells great.
0: I had that same thought. Man, I'm kind of hungry.
23: It smells like the beach in here.
0: It's very pleasant. Carbon dioxide emissions were close to the same as well. Well, that's interesting.
23: Huh.
0: I know we do this once a week, this science thing, and it's just a tiny bit of stuff. But it is encouraging to me, maybe a little bit amazing to me, that there are these smart people in the world. And we have our ag lab right up the street doing things that we don't know what they're doing.
23: Right.
0: But they change things. They change the world. They change the way crops are planted. These folks do. They change the way jet fuel happens. And all of these science. And I think those were those little guys and gals in science class in 7th and 8th grade.
23: With the big glasses.
0: Yeah, and they paid attention.
23: Yeah.
0: They paid attention.
23: We were passing notes.
0: I was just trying to get the hell out of there. I was like, I didn't really like it much. I understood it okay. I got good grades, but it wasn't. You know, some people just, they get it. Or math, you get it.
23: Right.
0: Mine was more language and words and thoughts and that kind of stuff.
23: As was I.
0: And that led us to this. I mean, yes. I'm glad I'm here.
23: It's why we do what we do.
0: It's exactly why we do what we do. But I'm so grateful that there are all those brains out there working on the next generation's problems.
23: And you wonder how they get started with the idea to make these things. Like, what? What if we took a coconut?
0: Frequently, Distillery Lab over here, right out our window, which is, it's what they do there. They help these entrepreneurs, guys and gals, take their ideas, flesh them out, get people to invest in them, and move them forward. Mm-hmm. The one that stands out to me so much, and forgive me for not remembering her name, she's a local young lady. I think she's probably like 20 now. We met her when she was in high school a couple years ago, invented a way to monitor moisture in the soil so that, for instance, Julia, if at your house you had installed sprinkler system, mm-hmm. well, they just run on a clock. They don't know that it's rained yesterday. Oftentimes you'll see that. They'll be running in the rain. She says, we're wasting water. We'll put this in the system. It'll measure that. It'll know that it rained 2 days ago.
23: You don't need to water.
0: Don't turn on the sprinklers.
23: Right.
0: And then you magnify that by ag uses. And she's going to change things in how we use water.
23: Sure.
0: And she's just a young lady. It's amazing to me. The brains on some people. All right. That is not us. We've determined that. What we'll do is just talk to you all day. That's what we'll do. We're real good at it. And we'll continue that in a few minutes. Julia, we'll see you in a couple.
23: Bye.
0: Bye-bye. Clark Kellogg is a very popular, very interesting fella, and he is a CBS college basketball sports analyst. He's coming to Peoria on October 1st, the Salvation Army Women's Auxiliary event that they have every year, nice gala that they have right downtown here at Venue Chiska. Nice meal. We auction off some things. I'm the host and the auctioneer guy. This year, Mr. Kellogg will speak. He's also going to do Q&A with our good friend, Dr. Chris Reynolds from Bradley University. It's a wonderful evening. And first of all, you're helping raise money for all the things that we talk about all the time that the Salvation Army is involved with everything from helping homeless people to keeping people safe in this hot weather right now to basketball. They got a basketball league right now for young people. All of that is funded by things like this. So if you want to have a nice night out with your friends and your colleagues, especially if you guys are college basketball people, go to sapeoria.org. That's sapeoria.org and reserve a couple of tickets or a table today. Blues Fest is supposed to be this weekend. Delbert was at the Blues Fest a few years back. Delbert McClinton, stand by. Ken Zersky, stand by.

0: Oh, man. Nice. That is a good song.
1: How old is Delbert?
0: Nice. Delbert's got to be in his 80s now, I think. Let me ask. Yeah. Hey, Siri, how old is Delbert McClinton?
2: Delbert McClinton is 85 years old.
0: Wow. He still pops up on my Facebook feed every day.
1: Yeah.
0: He's got somebody running that for him. He's not doing anything anymore. He's not really touring or anything.
1: Some of my Chicago friends posting video of the John Fogerty and Steve Winwood concert that was in Chicago yesterday.
0: Did they love it?
1: Yeah, oh yeah. I mean, obviously the songs are good. And the video is hard to tell. You know, when someone just does a phone video, you know,
0: right,
1: it's kind of hard. The sound is kind of muddy, and you can't tell. I think they're in good voice.
0: I am a guy that came way late to appreciating Steve Winwood.
1: Oh, yeah.
0: When he came out, remember, I don't know, 30 years ago, he had a couple of hits.
3: Yeah. Mm-hmm.
0: Solo.
3: Yeah.
0: Steve Winwood. Yeah. Right.
1: Oh,
0: that's all I knew of him. Yeah. I didn't know he had that whole history.
1: With
0: all those, with all those other people, yeah.
1: Dear I didn't know. Mr. Fantasy.
0: Wow.
3: Low spark, a high heel.
1: Oh,
0: listen to you guys. I didn't know I was in the presence of Winwooders.
1: bring me a higher love. The ramps at Route 6, we've been talking about that this week, southbound at I-74. They are scheduled to reopen. That's the schedule, at least, for today. They do say through Friday, so likely it will be later today. Then next week, we'll have some ramp closures at Route 6 in Knoxville and even up around Route 6 and Route 29 in Mossville. And accidents being cleared up, I think it's out of traffic. 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
0: There you go, Ken.
1: Oh.
0: Okay, boy. I do have a comment as I'm looking at the video here of Higher Love from Steve Wooden. He might have kept it dancing on the down low. I'm not throwing stones. I can't do it either, but he's a great piano player.
1: Damn
0: that much. All right, let's do this thing. See you, Ken.
3: Greg, I have nothing in front of me.
0: All right, here's what's going to happen today.
3: Hot.
0: You got some hot weather.
3: We are in, I know this, an extreme heat warning.
0: Pardon me?
3: Extreme heat warning.
0: Let me give you what I got. Ready?
3: Okay.
0: Here's
3: yeah.
0: what I know.
3: Yeah.
0: Extreme heat warning. Did you just say that?
3: Yes.
0: extreme heat warning until 7 o'clock tonight.
3: Yeah.
0: At least. So what we're going to have is just the same as we've had. Very sunny, no clouds.
3: Yep.
0: Highs in the mid-90s, heat indices up in the 105, 106 range.
3: Yeah.
0: Tomorrow, kind of the same story. Maybe the high is 92, but no rain in sight, no clouds in sight. This is cooking your grass now, baby. You are cooking grass.
3: I texted you yesterday. I go, it sounds like an old man complaining, but it's too hot.
0: It was pretty hot. I did go out and successfully do my yard.
3: Last couple of days.
0: Yeah. Oh, yeah, I'm dead.
3: Yeah.
0: Sunday, sunny and 85. A little bit clouds moving in, no rain.
3: Yeah.
0: 85 is a little less hot, but still way warmer than normal.
3: Yeah.
0: We are currently at 76 degrees here.
3: Time to paint your lawn.
0: Yeah. You know there is that, Dan. You know that?
3: No.
0: I'm going to tell you that story in a minute.
3: Okay.
0: The weather is brought to you by Adam Merrick Real Estate. 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
0: I'm going to tell you about the painted grass in a second, but I do want to say this. I went to the news conference yesterday, the Peoria Riverfront Museum, kicking off We Remember, the 9/11 exhibit that kicks off to the public tomorrow. It is very somber. It's like going to church. Dan and I were lucky enough to be at the, I shouldn't say lucky, we did go to 5 and 10 year anniversary broadcasts at Ground Zero. And it was somber there for sure.
3: Mm-hmm.
0: It's the same feeling in the museum. Go. You got a lot of time. It goes through April. It's a remarkable exhibition. It is a reminder of a time that a lot of us have let slip away from our emotions. We were a different bunch of people right after that for a while.
3: Yeah.
0: And we've let all of that go. We used to be all one team. We're not one team anymore.
3: No.
0: John Morris points out that 40% of the United States population does not know about 9/11 because they weren't alive.
3: Wow.
0: Isn't that amazing? All right, on a sillier note, on a silly note, you said paint your lawn because your grass is going to just go now.
3: Yeah.
0: And in fact, I think it's even too, don't water, right? Really? Unless you have a built-in system, is it worth watering?
3: Well, this is the time to grow your grass for next year.
0: Oh, it is? Okay.
3: Your lawn's starting to get ready for next year, Greg.
0: Well, I just know this. There, you can buy grass paint.
3: Uh-huh.
0: So if you have that patch in your yard that looks bad, you just go over to your hardware store.
3: Spray paint?
0: Yeah. It's or Kelly Seed down here, they got it.
3: Yeah.
0: You can spray. I don't know how it ends up looking.
3: Yeah.
0: My guess is it looks like your Uncle Lou when he sprays that back of his head
3: to
0: cover the bald spot. That's what my guess is. But you can do it. Hey, download the WMBD Radio app. You can take us everywhere. 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
13: Will the lone holdout remain held out? I'm Dave Anthony, Fox News. That is the big question at Lindsey Clancy's murder trial in Plymouth, Massachusetts.
14: There's one juror who refuses to listen to the law that you've given him or her on reasonable doubt.
13: And Clancy's attorney, Kevin Reddington, says if that leads to a mistrial, it'll be a shame. He asked the judge to replace the juror, but Judge William Sullivan said no.
15: I don't feel it's appropriate for me to say I agree with one juror
14: or the 11th.
13: The jury is considering murder or manslaughter or Clancy's insanity defense in the killing of her three children that she suffered postpartum psychosis. A lot of Americans are traveling this long weekend, paying the highest gas prices ever around Labor Day. AAA's national average for regular around $4.14 a gallon, well over a dollar higher than before the Iran conflict that Vice President Vance says he would not call a war.
15: I'm not going to make a promise about when it's going to return to $3. What I will say is that we have to remember, why are we doing this? Number one, it's so that Iran never has a nuclear weapon. And number two, what we're doing right now is protecting commercial shipping in order to ensure that we don't have a worldwide energy crisis.
13: Adding to the economic strain, especially for truckers and businesses using diesel, the price of that fuel spiked up 7 cents this morning to a new record high, $5.85 per gallon, eclipsing diesel's previous high in 2022 after the Russia-Ukraine war broke out. Now to Missouri. President Trump is calling horrible and ridiculous a state Supreme Court ruling last night blocking congressional redistricting that already had been used in the primaries. Republican Missouri Governor Mike Kehoe just told Fox he wants the U.S. Supreme Court to intervene.
16: Put a stay on this decision so that we can let Missourians and let them vote on the map that they were told they would be able to vote on and not steal this away from them.
13: America's listening to Fox News.
17: WMBD Radio Local News. I'm Julia Bradley. Artifacts from the September 11th terrorist attacks will be featured at the Peoria Riverfront Museum starting this weekend. We remember stories from the National September 11th Memorial and Museum opens tomorrow, with museum leaders discussing the exhibit yesterday. Museum President and CEO John Morris says the exhibit will help the around 40% of Americans not born yet or too young to remember the events of the day.
18: We remember so we can help with that mission. We can remember so we can think critically in this semi-quincentennial year of our free society. This is the most important exhibition we've done.
17: Items on display include gear from a firefighter rescued from the rubble of the Twin Towers, a piece of steel from Ground Zero, and firsthand accounts from survivors. You'll likely see a lot more flashing lights on the road this weekend. State police and local agencies are out in force for the Labor Day push with their click it or ticket and drive sober or get pulled over campaigns. Trooper Jamie Buford says they're cracking down on the fatal four through Monday night.
19: We're looking for anybody, driving under the influence, whether that's drugs or alcohol. Speeding is another thing that we're looking for. Distracted driving and then not wearing that seatbelt. So that those are called our fatal four.
17: It's all part of It's Not a Game safety initiative, reminding everyone that while patrols are out in force, the best way to stay safe is to just make the right choices behind the wheel. A leader in treating childhood cancers and blood diseases celebrates 40 years with OSF Children's Hospital and the University of Illinois College of Medicine this week. Dr. Kay Saving is the Children's Hospital Director of Medical Services. Since arriving in Peoria, she's watched the pediatric staff grow steadily.
20: I was hired by the university and I was probably about the maybe 10th pediatric subspecialist that we had. And now we have over 120 people.
17: More specialists means better treatment for local patients. Saving says they no longer have to travel to large cities for a majority of their care. Her 40-year milestone isn't marking retirement. Saving says she's not ready for that yet, but when the time comes, she'll likely find ways to help keeping Central Illinois kids and families. More news in 30 minutes or as it breaks, and always at WMBDRadio.com.
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23: The 25 News First Alert forecast features another day of intense heat and humidity before some reprieve starts to settle in throughout Labor Day weekend. Temperatures will start off in the 70s out the door under sunny skies before a few clouds bubble up for the afternoon. Expect daytime highs in the 90s with heat index values into the lower triple digits likely. We can't rule out just a stray pop-up or two this afternoon, but most will remain dry. Then we'll turn more comfortable, especially for Sunday and for Labor Day. I'm 25 News First Alert meteorologist Valent Salivari for WMBD Radio.
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2: And that work on Knoxville is still up. The right lane is blocked southbound. That's where we normally see a morning rush hour delay there. Southbound traffic at Nebraska. And then northbound traffic, you have the two driving lanes block traffic using that shared center turn lane to get by. So it is southbound where we'll likely see the backup this morning. Overall, though, pretty good as we get started. Route 6 looks fine through the work zone at this point. The ramps are still blocked southbound at I-74. No problems yet through the work on the Creve Coeur Hill. Calling all heroes. 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
3: That's a kind of a true story. 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
0: That is an absolutely true story.
3: Yes.
0: Yes, not
3: but
0: you.
3: But in a business, is, yeah. Well, he uses it all the time. 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
0: See. This hour of the Greg and Dan Show is brought to you by Adamerick Real Estate. If you'd like to know your home's value, you can go to their website right now. Plug in some numbers. They'll tell you in about a minute. Go to adamerick.com. Okay, there's a number of things in the world that I want to talk about, not the least of which, Julia's been telling this story. I saw the press release come out on this from our friend Simone at the police department. Yesterday at 6:53 a.m., let's review, that's almost 7 o'clock in the morning, downtown Peoria is starting to come alive.
3: Mm-hmm.
0: We're already here. We're at work. We've been here for a couple hours, 3 hours, whatever. And there is a woman with a child downtown at the corner of Liberty and Jefferson. That is like on our block.
3: Yeah.
0: That's at the end of our block, right there where you would cross to go over to the Peoria Civic Center. And another woman comes along and tries to kidnap the child. And there's a big fist, ruckus, and some bystanders come running.
3: Yeah.
0: And they chase the lady away, the bad person, and police then eventually find her farther down Jefferson, way down Jefferson Street, and arrest her for attempted kidnapping. Now, that's not something you hear about every day.
3: The number of people, 6, 7, 8, 9 people, walking around and sleeping in downtown Peoria every morning is unbelievable. There was a lady just yelling at the top of her lungs.
0: Do you think, and I know zero more details than what I'm telling you.
3: Yeah.
0: Right? But you can conjecture a couple of things. Was it a person who, like you say, is maybe mentally off?
3: Yeah.
0: And lives on the street? Was it? The fact of the matter is, there are very few children in the United States who are kidnapped by total strangers.
3: Right.
0: That's a movie thing,
3: mm-hmm.
0: but it doesn't happen very much. It's a very low percentage. Usually it's estranged family. Like, dad's got custody, and then mom tries to grab the kid, or those kind of things, where it's not a stranger. This one sounds like it was a stranger,
3: mm-hmm.
0: which then makes me think that it was somebody just maybe on the street.
3: Possibly. There's a lot of people, too, who are out sleeping, like on the park benches in Fulton Plaza. That's been packed. That's like a hotel lately.
0: Well, it's, yeah.
3: And, but a number of people who have gear. They got backpacks and gear.
0: Oh, yeah. It used to be, grocery carts.
3: Yeah.
0: That you would see people with grocery carts. I don't see that too much anymore, but a lot of gear. You're right.
3: Yeah.
0: Yeah. Another thing in the news as we head into the Labor Day weekend, you probably heard the Fox guy talking about it a minute ago, gas prices and diesel prices. Diesel prices are as high as they've ever been.
3: So when they talk about inflation, and it all depends on what news source you read about how good or how effectively we are in control or not in control of the Strait of Hormuz. More ships are getting through. But a couple of things that are really going to affect inflation, and one of them is diesel, which, by the way, the agriculture industry relies on diesel.
0: Yeah.
3: And it's at its high.
0: Well, and everything we buy comes in a truck.
3: Yes.
0: And all the trucks go on diesel, and now they're going to pass that on to us for the toothbrush that you buy.
3: Right.
0: When asked when gas would go down, Vice President J.D. Vance said yesterday, "I'm not going to make a promise about when it's going to return to $3, even though President Trump said it would be $3 by Labor Day."
3: Yeah.
0: He said, "What I will say is what we have to remember, why we're doing this. Number one, so Iran never gets a nuclear weapon."
3: Okay.
0: Go, Danny. Go.
3: All right. This is...
0: I'm loading
3: up. 2 days ago, President Trump said that is not a priority.
0: Danny, I didn't hear that.
3: Yeah, well, there were... It's... Oh, where? What's the word I got here? I think it's something like de-emphasification, or it's a strange word that they're now tying to the fact that that's not the biggest priority.
0: What, the nuclear weapon thing?
3: Yeah. We say it is, and then 2 days later we'll
0: turn around.
3: Well,
0: because it's an easy answer.
3: Right.
0: It's an easy answer.
3: Yeah.
0: I still can't put my brain on that we will have a record number of people on the roads and in the skies. So that $4.14 a gallon for us to drive with gasoline is not stopping us. We're saying, you know what, we're going anyway.
3: Mm-hmm.
0: And does that mean, we talked about this briefly yesterday, does that mean we just have two Americas? We have the one America that can afford that bump in the gas prices and go on vacation and take a Labor Day trip?
3: Yeah.
0: And then the rest of us don't? Or are we putting it all on credit? That worries me a lot.
3: That's part of it. But I do think that we're at the point that there are two Americas. I truly believe that.
0: Well, you're looking for that word?
3: Yeah, I'll find it.
0: Okay.
3: I'll get it by next hour. Yeah.
0: 616 WMBD. In the category of you have got to be kidding me, two guys were found alive in Nepal. They have spent the last 9 days trapped in a tunnel, that hydropower plant that got flooded. The rescue is I can't believe it. They say there are more live people in that tunnel.
3: Oh.
0: Because they could hear them.
3: Right.
0: It's not clear how many people are still inside that tunnel, but the voices have been heard. They're blowing up rocks the size of cars to clear a path to try to save as many as they can. It will be thousands by the time this is all over.
3: Right. Mm-hmm.
0: But the fact that a human being can survive in such a condition for over a week is amazing to me. Yesterday, the sidebar, slight sidebar and self-promotion of the show. Yesterday, late in our show, we talked with some folks from the Peoria Area World Affairs Council, Mark and Dr. Hammond, Mark Rain, and they brought in this man, Sasha, from Ukraine. And Sasha, just a nice man, 50, Dan, maybe, something like that,
3: yeah.
0: 45, 50 years old. He's trying to help as many people in his home as he can. And we were asking him how it goes, and he goes, "Well, it's funny about humans; we adapt.
3: Yeah,
0: we just figure it out." And I guess that you do that when you're in a tunnel or you're being bombed. He told the most remarkable story.
3: Oh.
0: He goes, "If I'm out in my garden,
3: yeah,
0: and I'm gardening, and I'll get an alert on my phone that a missile's on the way, but it's not coming for 90 minutes.
3: Yeah."
0: Yeah, I got another hour to work in the garden.
3: Yeah.
0: And then I'll go hide or whatever. He said it so calmly.
3: I know. Like, it's part of everyday life.
0: It freaked me out.
3: Yeah.
0: Like a thunderstorm was coming.
3: You know, and it's the one thing that we should be thankful for is we're not at war. We don't have war in our backyard.
0: Right.
3: We don't have drones and...
0: But and then, of course, I came from that 9/11 press conference yesterday.
3: Yeah.
0: But when things do happen,
3: yeah,
0: we do, because we're human.
3: Yeah.
0: Humans do adapt.
3: Yep.
0: We go, all right, well, we don't want it,
3: yeah,
0: but we'll figure it out.
3: Yeah.
0: It's amazing to me. All right, way to go. Todd's coming up a little bit. Traffic, weather as well. By the way, if you want to hear that interview with that gentleman from Ukraine, go to our website, WMBDRadio.com, click on Greg and Dan, or go to... our Facebook page is up over there as well. That was one of my favorite things we've done in a long time.
3: Mm-hmm.
0: That was amazing. Peoria International Airport, Dan and I, okay, I don't want to brag on us too much, Daniel.
3: Yeah.
0: But yesterday we were talking with Coach Eric Young Sr. He is the general manager of the L.A. Queens of the Women's Professional Baseball League. We gave him the tip as he is playing all of his games down there with his team in Springfield. Fly home out of Peoria. Fly home out of Peoria.
3: Do not go to O'Hare.
0: Do not go to O'Hare. And he seemed very intrigued by that.
3: Yes, he did.
0: Yes, he was like, "What? How far are you?" I said, "An hour."
3: Yeah.
0: Let's go from you to there.
3: Yeah.
0: Most of us are 20 minutes from the airport.
3: Right.
0: If you drive over, free parking. If you need to understand the parking lot, go to their website. It'll explain it, where you park.
3: The best part is when you land, you're 15 to 20 minutes from home.
0: I can't tell you how that is great.
3: Yeah.
0: You land. You grab your bag, short line for picking up your bag if you checked one. Mm-hmm. A lot of people don't check them anymore. And you're in your car and home. Dan is still lobbying for free pizza.
3: Yep.
0: On the way out.
3: Just a slice.
0: Just a guy standing there handing out pizza slices. But the fact of the matter is the airport is convenient, it's safe, it's fast, it's beautiful, and it employs about 2,000 of our friends.
3: Mm-hmm.
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6: All ready for the first Smash Pumpkin on the road? It's eastbound 74 around Main Street.
0: Time out.
6: Yeah, it's that time of year, guys.
0: Flag on the play.
6: It's that time of year.
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0: about?
6: The Smash Pumpkins on the road. 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They're going to Morton. They're going to Morton to Pumpkins.
0: Where's this one?
6: Eastbound 74, right there at the Main Street ramp split. It's right there. It's there.
3: So that's Smash Pumpkin in the middle of the road.
0: Let's just mark this down. September 4th, 6:20 a.m.
6: Yes.
0: First Smash Pumpkin of the year.
6: Smash Pumpkin of the year.
0: It's a

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1: It was too hot in the house yesterday. 96, mostly sunny, 20% chance of rain. Tomorrow, 92. 20% chance of rain, and Sunday, 85.
2: Oh,
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3: Yeah.
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0: That's a Friday, Labor Day going into. Dan declared it a 4-day weekend.
1: Yeah.
0: Todd, if I've ever heard one. Hey, everybody. A few years ago, back in 2018, we started doing this. We heard about

0: Todd Walker. He was kind to a young mom with a couple of kids on a flight. And we were so taken about it, we told the story. And then Dan said, way to go, Todd. Every day since then, at this time-ish, we tell these stories that we find out there in the world. And if you start peeling your eyeballs, you know, you keep your eyeballs peeled, you know, Dan?
1: Mm-hmm.
0: You know how you do that?
1: Yeah.
0: Especially around Halloween.
1: Mm-hmm.
0: You see these stories more often than you think. There are a lot of good people in this world, and they're doing small things sometimes that are just awesome. I saw this one from our news partner friends at WEEK 25 News. Mr. Sam Matheny, who I believe I've only met one time, he does that "You Gotta Eat"
1: yes.
0: segment where they go to restaurants.
1: You gotta eat.
0: I like that.
1: Yeah.
0: He went down to my hometown of Pekin mm-hmm. yesterday, where the story was yesterday, mm-hmm. and he stopped by Paco's Tacos. Miss Dana Fuller is the owner. It's an interesting story. You can see it all on their website, by the way. But interesting story, she worked at Caterpillar. And she decided she didn't want to do that anymore. She wanted to open a taco thing. So she opened a little truck, like a little trailer first.
1: Yeah. And a lot of people start with trucks.
0: Yeah. She goes, it's kind of embarrassing. I think I only paid $200 for that first trailer.
1: Yeah.
0: Yeah. But now she's got a brick and mortar on Derby, and she sells Mexican food, tacos.
1: Yeah.
0: I like the name of it. Paco's Tacos is good.
1: Mm-hmm.
0: But here's the part that is the way to go, Todd, part. As a customer, you can come in, and for $5... buy a special little card, little index card-looking kind of thing, and you can slap it up on the board. Then, if a person comes in who doesn't have enough money to eat, they can, without any questions asked, grab that card, take it up to the cashier. Miss Dana will match it for $5, so now you've got 10, and you can eat for $10 without costing you any money. 30 to 40 people a day do that.
1: Wow.
0: There's a need. We know that, right?
1: Yeah.
0: We know there's a need.
1: Mm-hmm.
0: But she does. That's an unbelievably kind thing to do.
1: Yeah.
0: Dana, that is really, that's really spectacular.
1: Mm-hmm.
0: It doesn't cost her much.
1: Yeah.
0: You know, I mean, she's giving away some money, but.
1: Yeah.
0: But it's just, and then the customers buy the $5 card. So you and I go in, we're buying some tacos, and we're like, hey, give us a couple of those cards. And we slap them up on the board, knowing darn well that tomorrow some mom or some young guy or some older man's coming in, and they're going to be able to eat $10 worth of her tacos without costing anything. That is amazing.
1: That is.
0: So Sam Matheny, nicely done on that story. It was a good one, well done. And you shared something big. That's beyond the restaurant. That's a big thing. That is a very big thing. If you see stories, let us know.
1: And it makes everyone a Todd.
0: Yeah, everybody in the restaurant that buys a card,
1: yeah.
0: Everybody's a Todd.
1: Yep.
0: We're all Todds for Labor Day.
1: Yeah.
0: All right, it is Labor Day weekend. We got some folks we're going to talk to today. Folks in Washington are remembering 9/11 early. We'll tell you more about that coming up next hour. And then we're going to talk to a young man, Trey Thompson. He has an organization called Boys the Builders, where he's trying to help young men, specifically on the south side of Peoria, learn how to become a tradesman eventually. It's a good story. We'll tell you about that at 7:40. Right now, it is time for news.
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3: Fox News, I'm Therese Crowley. One holdout juror in the Lindsey Clancy murder trial. Judge William Sullivan holds an inquiry this morning about the jury's note that the person is refusing to listen to the law. But the judge rejected defense lawyer Kevin Reddington's motion to remove the juror.
4: I object to the court's ruling. I request that we have further inquiry. I request that my motion is to remove this juror that refuses to listen to your instruction on reasonable doubt.
3: Judge Sullivan said it would be improper to side with the 11 or the 1 going into day 7. And deliberating whether Clancy had control when she killed her 3 children. Miraculous survival in Nepal. 2 workers rescued from a hydropower tunnel 9 days after the glacier let loose epic flooding that killed 1,300. Labor Day weekend gas prices up about a nickel from last month. AAA at $4.14 a gallon. National average for regular. 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
5: WMBD Radio Local News. I'm Julia Bradley. A Colorado teenager has died from injuries suffered in a crash during Peoria Motorcycle Club's TT races. Peoria County officials say 15-year-old Bane Nance suffered serious injuries after a three-rider crash August 22nd and succumbed to those injuries late Tuesday night. Race director Sean Ponce spoke with WMBD's The Phil Luciano Show about Nance's passing.
6: We're hurting along with all the other racing families and the community. We never want to see anything like this happen.
5: Pod says tributes are underway at races in Springfield this weekend with fundraisers for the family as well. A local tech company is being recognized as one of the fastest growing IT companies in the nation. Pearl Technology was named to the 2026 CRN Fast Growth 150 list, which highlights technology solution companies. Pearl Technology President Anthony Minnie says, he tells 25 News, their company has a proven process which helps bridge the gap, making it easier for employees and companies to embrace the new technologies.
7: Understand where you're at, where you're going, and then build a roadmap so that everyone in the company, from the leadership to the front lines, knows how we're using the technology.
5: The company also hosts opportunities for community members to get hands-on experience with technology they work with. A celebration of labor will march its way through Farmington Road in West Peoria Monday. The annual Labor Day Parade kicks off at 10 a.m., at 11 a.m., rather, near Lower Bradley Park and ends at Raber Packing Company. Peoria County Board Chair Jimmy Dillon tells WMBD's The Phil Luciano Show the event honors the working man and working woman.
8: 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They do the building. 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
11: The 25 News First Alert forecast features another day of intense heat and humidity before some reprieve starts to settle in throughout Labor Day weekend. Temperatures will start off in the 70s out the door under sunny skies before a few clouds bubble up for the afternoon. Expect daytime highs in the 90s with heat index values into the lower triple digits likely. We can't rule out just a stray pop-up or two this afternoon, but most will remain dry. Then we'll turn more comfortable, especially for Sunday and for Labor Day. I'm 25 News First Alert meteorologist Balance Lavari for WMBD Radio.
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14: All right, I-474 has been good all week. Here Monday, I believe there was a lane closure briefly eastbound on the Shade Lowman Bridge. Saw the Tazewell County work, but all lanes have been open since then. Route 6 at I-74, the southbound ramps that are closed are scheduled to reopen at some point today. It was originally scheduled to be closed through today, so sometime later today. And there's some ramp closures for Route 6 in Knoxville and lane closures around Route 29, Route 6, that area scheduled for next week. We're going to watch the Creve Coeur Hill and the delays that we've been seeing there this week, the road work, and the work still up on Knoxville, just north of Nebraska, where the right lane is blocked, or it's down to one lane in both directions. 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
0: Okay. last few days, the sun has just been cooking, right? 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
0: Because the sun's just prominent. 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
1: Yeah.
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0: 640 WMBD. Hey, everybody. Here's what I want to say just right up front. It's Greg and Dan Show. I'm Greg. That's Dan. Our producer is Paige Cole. Over there is Julia Bradley Kenzerski. I want to say that I hope you have a nice weekend. I hope everybody gets a chance to either just relax, do nothing. You know, doing nothing is nice. It is completely acceptable to just go, yeah, we don't have anything really planned. Just go with the flow. That's okay.
1: Yeah.
0: And even if you never leave your house, it's fine. It's
1: my favorite calendar is an empty calendar.
0: I hear you, brother. And then if you are going, if maybe a lot of people, I grew up my whole life, every Labor Day weekend, we would go to Wisconsin, go fishing.
1: Mm-hmm.
0: Kind of, we wouldn't completely wrap up the cabin and do all that stuff yet, but some stuff. So if you're doing that or you're going down to see family in Missouri or whatever, have a good time. Just drive safe. The police are telling you, and this not just the Illinois State Police. This is around the country.
1: Yeah.
0: They're really cracking down. We're driving dangerously.
1: Yeah.
0: Traffic accidents are up. We're speeding too much. We're distracted like crazy.
1: Yeah.
0: And
1: I was on 29 yesterday going through the Heights.
0: Yeah.
1: Up past there. And someone passed me like at 60, and that's 45. Although I did see a Peoria Heights policeman writing a ticket. Because when they get serious up there.
0: Yeah, well, all of them are kind of getting on it now.
1: Well, someone passed me almost at 55 or 60. I almost like, I wish I could just phone ahead and go, I said, do you have an officer up?
0: Yeah. Can you yell out like, no?
1: Yeah.
0: I saw a guy flat out run a red light downtown Peoria at 4 something in the morning the other day in a big truck, Maine and... Is that Hamilton that runs in front of Kelly Seed Hardware there?
1: Yeah, yeah.
0: He just blew right through it. Didn't even slow down.
1: Oh, you know why? Because that red light is long.
0: Well, he saw it from a ways.
1: And
0: he and I both got off the interstate at the same time.
1: Yeah.
0: We came down the interstate, got on Washington, and it was red when we turned.
1: Yeah.
0: He's just like, well, I'm not stopping.
1: You know why? Because he drives that way every day, and that's about a 5-minute light.
0: Well, if he was driving a big truck, he would have creamed somebody if they'd have been coming.
1: Well, they should fix that.
0: Here's a traffic thing that I didn't know was happening. Yesterday in Lincoln Park neighborhood of Chicago, delivery robots swarmed the neighborhood and clogged up the sidewalks. They were, you know, these are the ones that deliver your meals.
1: Mm-hmm.
0: And these somehow something went kerflooey. Like we were talking yesterday. Was it yesterday about the GPS being off by 33 feet?
1: Yes.
0: And how that messed up farmers sometimes?
1: Yeah. The solar storm.
0: They all got some weird signal, and they all ended up in the same sidewalk. It's hilarious to look at, if not bothersome if you live there. But those kind of things are going to continue to happen now that we have these autonomous. You know, you have the drones that will deliver your Amazon package now.
1: One day, if you work in downtown Peoria, you will look out and there'll be 1,000 drones going by.
0: I can't wait. I can't. Seriously, I can't wait for it. I think it's cool.
1: Then there'll be a solar storm, and just like the GPS was knocked off for agricultural farmers, we heard from someone, a friend of ours. She goes, oh, that happens every once in a while. You'll be sitting here, and a drone will just come crashing through the window.
0: Yeah, or drop like a rock out on the sidewalk.
1: Yeah.
0: Dan, you are a person that does not have a smartphone. That is well established on this show.
1: Mm-hmm.
0: There is a story I'm reading this morning from Axios about there being a... They use... I think this is a little bit of a clickbait. They use the word revolt. The headline says smartphone revolt.
1: Okay.
0: Which makes me think more like people like me who has a smartphone goes, that's it. I'm going to join Danny.
1: Yeah.
0: And I'm just going to get a flip phone that I can call people, but I can't do anything else. That's not quite what's happening yet. However, there is a big increase in the number of people who are aware they are spending too much time on a smartphone.
1: Mm-hmm.
0: They are trying their best to bring it down. There are studies that link problems not only to mental, your brain goes nutty, but the neck, your neck. If you do this all day, look at me. I'm looking down at my phone like that. You see me do this all day.
1: Yeah.
0: This eventually, my neck's going to stay that way. They call it text neck. Text neck. And my wife tells me how that all works, whatever, that curvature of your upper back is like that. And it's getting to be now a thing where people are, 53% of adults say we are on our phones too much.
1: Well, okay, so I can't wait to ask my neurologist for her opinion on this. But I was talking to someone who's a doctor, and they think just screen time in general, more than 7 hours, bad.
0: Scrambles your brain?
1: Yeah.
0: Or did I say that right?
1: Yeah.
0: Seriously, that is what they think?
1: Yeah. Well, at least, well, vision, you know what I'm saying?
0: Not exactly, but go ahead.
1: Well, just reading a screen for more than, 4 or 5 hours straight at a time somehow works with your brain neurologically and tires it out and can mess with it.
0: Well, certainly I've read enough about sleeping. Sleep studies come out all the time. I'm kind of fascinated by sleep. That the light that comes from our screens, all of them, television included, and your phone and your iPad and your computer, that frequency absolutely disrupts your circadian rhythm.
1: Yeah.
0: And so you're not supposed to look at any of that stuff for at least a couple hours before you shut your eyes. I don't know, too many people.
1: And I don't know.
0: I'm looking at a screen right up until the time I lay my head down.
1: And even just like a computer screen or various screens, I don't know what wavelength they are and how it affects our brain. I do know, and it's worse now since I fell, I have sensitivity to fluorescent lights.
0: Oh, sure. Well, you've always had that, right?
1: I've always had it, and it's worse now. And I remember being on a cruise, and some doctors were talking about it. And they go, oh, yeah, about 10% of the population, because of the frequency of the lights, have an allergic reaction to fluorescent lights. And I was like, that's me. Now, there are certain stores right now that I can't even go into anymore.
0: Really? Because of the lighting?
1: Oh, yeah.
0: 648 on WMBD. One last story that's cute. We hear from him often on this station. Not Dan and I don't talk to him, but because he's such a big deal for agriculture, Senator Chuck Grassley from Iowa appears on our ag shows quite a bit in the morning between 5 and 5:30. He is getting a lot of attention right now because he has posted a TikTok video honoring his vacuum cleaner. He calls her Beth. He has joined TikTok this week. It was his first video ever on TikTok, a tribute to his vacuum cleaner. He's 92. He wrote in the caption, "It only feels appropriate to pay homage to Beth, who has been with me for years." And then there is a video of him actually vacuuming his living room. And by the way, his living room looks exactly like the living room you think it is.
1: Yeah.
0: His paisley couch, some squirrely-looking carpet.
1: 1950s?
0: Yes. I'll give him 60s. Yeah, I'll give him 60s. It's cute. It's really cute. Look that up if you're a TikTok person. 649 on WMBD. It's Greg and Dan Show. All right. The number is 309-866-3025. 309-866-3025. That is the phone number for Garber Heating and Air Conditioning. Mm-hmm. They've been doing their thing for 54 years. Their website, garberheating.com. I am sure, I just know this is how this works, they've been running and gunning all week because of this heat. People's air conditioners fail, and then you got trouble. You got grandmas in the house, and it's 90 degrees in the house. That's not acceptable. That's a 24/7 phone number. They will come and help you. Sometimes they can help you over the phone. We know about that for sure. But please keep that handy. Somebody just asked me this week, are you still happy with your heating and air conditioning people? Yeah. I've been with them for 20-some years. I love them. They just had my house the other day. They will take care of you. Also, Carrier Cool Cash is available right now if you want to upgrade to a new system, both a furnace and air conditioner. So now would be a great time to talk to them. And Ameren's jumped in with some incentives financially as well. It is Garber and Carrier for the world we share.
2: Yeah, this is one of the busiest travel days of the year. This and Memorial Day, the Friday before the holiday, Christmas and Thanksgiving, I think, takes the crown. But this is a busy travel day, and IDOT does have their travel and holiday break that comes up here around 3 in the afternoon, where possible lanes can be reopened and work zones they will, but most of the major work that's going on here will stay the same, and that includes the ramp in East Peoria. Now, originally scheduled, that flyover ramp to westbound 74 has been closed since early July, scheduled to reopen early September. Not the case. SIDOT says that will likely be closed until late September. The ramps, though, at Route 6 southbound and I-74, the ramps that are currently closed are scheduled to reopen at some point today, hopefully by 3. And if you're traveling on Route 6 next week around Knoxville and 29, that's where a lot of the ramp and lane closures will be. You can check out our Traffic One Facebook page. 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
1: Another hot one today. If you like complaining about the weather, you'll love today.
0: I do. It's fun. Yeah.
1: 96, humid, mostly sunny, 20% chance of showers and storms. Tomorrow, 92. Today's 96. 92, 20% chance of showers and storms, partly cloudy and partly cloudy Sunday. 85. You know, I was looking ahead. The first really good chance of rain looks like Wednesday. Right now, it is 78.
0: Wednesday. Dude, that's a long time without rain. 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
0: 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Real quick, I wanted to say this. I went yesterday to the press conference for the 9/11 exhibit We Remember at the Peoria Riverfront Museum. It opens officially tomorrow. Please go. Please take your kids, your grandkids. It is a little like going to church. It's somber. It is somber. And it is important we don't forget. It is absolutely important. Please go. You're going to see things that have never been shared outside of that museum in New York at the site with anybody else. We have them here. It is remarkable, the number of people that put this together and all the effort. So please, go to PeoriaRiverfrontMuseum.org for more information. Remember when I was telling you about the smartphones a minute ago?
1: Yeah.
0: My smart wife reminded me. I said text neck.
1: Yeah.
0: Because that's what I was reading in an article. She says it's tech neck, anything to do with your laptop, because it doesn't have to, or your iPad or your phone.
1: Anytime
0: you're looking
1: over.
0: Down.
1: Yeah.
0: Here's what you said. The head weighs between 5 and 10 pounds. Puts pressure on that spine. You can't afford this right now, because that's the part you hurt.
1: Yeah.
0: Now, she was kind enough not to say yours weighs 20, Greg. She was kind enough. We'll take a break. Be back in a second.
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0: It's Greg and Dan Show. WMBD News coming up in a minute. Hot day again. Beautiful start to it, though. It looks nice. Hey, there is an interesting story out there. It's a sub-story of a bigger story.
1: Mm-hmm.
0: So that woman, Clancy, who took the life of her three children, she says it was her defense team says, it was postpartum psychosis.
1: Yeah.
0: Prosecution says it was premeditated. And now, did you see what's going on with the jury? There's only one person that's holding out.
1: Yeah.
0: And the judge is losing his mind.
1: Yeah.
0: So we'll see what happens with that. But there is, I read a big piece on this morning. There is a large number of people, primarily women, who believe the husband did it. And the prosecutors are scratching their head and the police are scratching their heads. They're like, well, we eliminated all the other suspects because that's what we do. You go through who possibly might have done it, and then you look for alibis and you prove that and all that stuff. And they're saying, like, well, we have video of him at CVS when the murders happened. We know that his phone was at CVS when the murders happened. And we know his car was at CVS when the murders happened.
1: And she admitted to it.
0: And she said she did it.
1: Yeah.
0: I'm fascinated by how we, as public, look at crime. It's not different to me than the young man who killed the UMR executive on the street of, what's his name, Luigi or whatever his name is?
1: Yeah, right.
0: And we're like, wow, well, he didn't do it. Yeah, we have, he's on camera.
1: Yeah.
0: But there are people that believe he didn't do it. I don't know. I guess we've always done that. It's made bigger because of social media and the world that we live in. But I just found that fascinating. Also, in a minute, we're going to tell the story after the top of the hour here in a second. Maria Bartiromo is out at Fox after 12 and a half years.
1: Right.
0: She was fired.
1: Yeah.
0: And the reason she was fired, you haven't heard yet.
1: No.
0: Oh, well, this is the reason I'm hearing anyway.
1: Wait a minute.
0: Yeah.
1: Did she get a call from Trump already trying to join the cabinet?
0: Well, some people, she might be the press secretary.
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16: It's not what truckers or farmers want to hear. I'm Dave Anthony, Fox News. The price of diesel has been pumped up to a record high, surging up 7 cents this morning to $5.85 per gallon, surpassing the previous high from 2022 when war broke out in Ukraine. This spike up's related to Iran.
17: I wouldn't call it a war. Right now, there is no active shooting. I recognize there have been places where this has flared up.
16: That's Vice President Vance, who also says
17: the reason gas prices are so high right now is because the Iranians are shooting at commercial shipping.
16: He says prices would be even higher if the U.S. wasn't taking action to keep shipping flowing in the Strait of Hormuz. The price of regular gas, $4.14 per gallon again, according to AAA. It's never been this high for travelers on a Labor Day weekend. Lindsey Clancy's jury remains deadlocked before a seventh day of deliberations at her murder trial. Her lawyer, Kevin Reddington, is upset that one holdout juror is refusing to follow the law on reasonable doubt as he makes an insanity defense.
18: The judge called up each juror one by one, asking them if they could follow his instructions. They all said yes. The judge then clarified reasonable doubt and sent the jury back to deliberate more. Reddington said the holdout jurors threatening to cause a mistrial and he wants he or she replaced.
16: Fox's Nate Foy outside the court in Plymouth, Massachusetts. Missouri's Republican leaders want the U.S. Supreme Court to intervene after the state Supreme Court blocked the congressional redistricting maps already used in the primaries until a ballot referendum is held on the new maps. President Trump called that on Truth Social horrible and ridiculous. GOP Governor Mike Keogh agrees, telling Fox,
19: I think it's absolutely a travesty to Missourians.
16: Fox's Lucas Tomlinson also reports from the White House.
20: And the Justice Department also asking the Supreme Court to intervene in the ongoing legal battle over the U.S. Postal Service's rules for mail-in ballots. In a filing Thursday, Trump administration writing, quote, the rule thus plainly does not seize control of state's administration of elections.
16: Those who challenge the president's executive order on mail-in voting say it's unconstitutional. 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
21: WMBD Radio Local News, I'm Julia Bradley. A new exhibit debuting at the Peoria Riverfront Museum this weekend looks back on the events of September 11th, 2001. We remember stories from the National September 11th Memorial and Museum opens tomorrow, with museum leaders discussing the exhibit yesterday. Andrew Rand serves as the advisory council chair for the exhibit.
22: These are not mere objects, ladies and gentlemen, of iron, metal, cloth, and paper. They are remnants of a day that tested the very fabric of our nation.
21: Items on display include gear from a firefighter rescued from the rubble of the Twin Towers, a piece of steel from Ground Zero, and firsthand accounts from survivors. If you're hitting the road for Labor Day, expect company. Illinois State Police are ramping up patrols throughout the holiday weekend. Trooper Jamie Buford says they're watching for speeders, people driving under the influence, and anyone not wearing a seatbelt.
23: So make sure you're buckling your seatbelt every trip, every time. Everybody in the car needs to be in a seatbelt, or children need to be in a booster seat or car seat, depending on their age and size.
21: The extra patrols are out there to make sure everyone follows the rules and gets home safe. So buckle up and stay sober. If you plan on celebrating the holiday with drinks, get a designated driver, a taxi, or use a rideshare. A woman listed as homeless was arrested after allegedly trying to kidnap a child in downtown Peoria Wednesday. Peoria police say 29-year-old Erica Mueller reportedly grabbed a 5-year-old child who was with their mother and tried to leave the area with the child. It happened just before 7 a.m. on Southwest Jefferson and Liberty. The child's mother and a bystander intervened and stopped Mueller from running off with the child. Mueller was found by police near Southwest Jefferson and Green Streets and was arrested after a brief chase. More news in 30 minutes or as it breaks, and always at WMBDRadio.com.
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25: The 25 News First Alert forecast features another day of intense heat and humidity before some reprieve starts to settle in throughout Labor Day weekend. Temperatures will start off in the 70s out the door under sunny skies before a few clouds bubble up for the afternoon. Expect daytime highs in the 90s with heat index values into the lower triple digits likely. We can't rule out just a stray pop-up or two this afternoon, but most will remain dry. Then we'll turn more comfortable, especially for Sunday and for Labor Day. I'm 25 News First Alert meteorologist Balint Salivari for WMBD Radio.
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3: Starting to see tight traffic now on Knoxville southbound. That's that work at Nebraska with the right lane blocked. Creepcoeur Hill, not too bad. It's a little bit slow through the work zone. It's still down to one lane with the right lane blocked in both directions. The Route 6 ramps are still blocked there at I-74. That's the southbound Route 6 ramps. They are scheduled to reopen by the end of the day. And the IDOT holiday break starts at 3. So while a lot of the bigger projects in the area won't get picked up as far as lane closures reopening or changing, there just won't be any work going on. 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
0: It's Greg and Dan Show on WMBD. Greg Batten and Dan DiOrio. The time is 7:10. The day is Friday. It is the 4th of September. It was the 4th of September. And it's Labor Day weekend. We're going into it. Maybe you're working a full day. Maybe you're sneaking out early. Maybe you're already on your vacation and you're sitting in a cabin somewhere. Whatever it is, I hope you're doing well.
1: And you can stream us, bring us along wherever you go.
0: Take us.
1: Let us know where you're at.
0: Take us.
1: Yeah.
0: This hour is brought to you by Adam Eric Real Estate. 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
1: So tell me the story, Greg. Maria Bartiroma.
0: Isn't her last name hard to say?
1: Yes, it is.
0: It is for me, anyway.
1: Yeah.
0: She is out after 12 and a half years at Fox.
1: Mm-hmm.
0: It was not her decision.
1: No.
0: It was their decision.
1: Yeah.
0: The story is that she got found out sending internal memos from Fox management to staff and her. She sent it to the White House. Not just it, them. It's been going on for some time. She wanted to give White House inside information about things, specifically about election discussions and the 2020 election. And Fox, who let's review, had to pay almost $1 billion for false reporting and accusations back on that very subject. The smart heads, the law people, the lawyers and all, are saying, well, they had to get rid of her, or she would that could have happened again. And that's why they got rid of her.
1: Well, and the other part of it is, I don't want anyone in the news media to be cozy to any administration.
0: Well, you probably then have a long list.
1: Oh, I do.
0: Knowing and unknowing, I'm assuming that's not the first time anybody has, and not just this administration, I'm talking about as long as it has existed.
1: Yeah.
0: There has been those situations. So.
1: Oh, yeah. All that.
0: But that was pretty big. That's pretty big. She's a big name.
1: Yeah.
0: Now there is some people that's going, wow, wait a minute. They haven't replaced the press secretary. Could she do that? Well, yeah, she could do it. Whether or not she'd want to do it, I don't know. Be one thing to go from that side of the camera to the other side of the camera like that. But
1: yeah.
0: But not saying she's got the skills. She's a very smart lady.
1: Mm-hmm.
0: So anyway, I thought that was interesting. It was very interesting. Speaking of President Trump, we haven't said anything new about some of his projects for a minute. They're going to start working on his arch. Not his foot, his arch.
1: Oh.
0: He wants to build a triumphal arch in Washington, D.C. The construction is to begin in 2 weeks. The planned excavation for the arch was posted yesterday by Interior Secretary Doug Burgum on a social media post. It will be built at Memorial Circle near the entrance of Arlington National Cemetery. It was approved by the U.S. Commission of Fine Arts, despite hundreds of letters criticizing the project. It will be paid for by taxpayers. Opponents of the arch have filed a federal lawsuit to try to stop it. Critics say it needs congressional approval, the green light from a D.C. Planning Commission, and an FAA review of its potential impact on incoming flights. But that will not stop it. In a couple of weeks, it'll start. So you got the White House ballroom. You got this. You know what we haven't heard about in a long time is the reflecting pool.
1: No.
0: That's not back to normal.
1: No.
0: That's still blocked off, and nobody can go in it and all of that. Isn't this crazy?
1: Yeah.
0: It's crazy to think about.
1: Yeah.
0: All right, 7:14.
1: All right, so I was looking for the word last hour because Vice President Vance, when we were talking about the cost of
0: gasoline,
1: gas and diesel,
0: right?
1: He said,
0: I'm sorry, J.D. Vance said that, look, he said, exact quote, I'm not going to make a promise when it's going to go back to $3, meaning gasoline.
1: Mm-hmm.
0: What I will say is that we have to remember, why are we doing this? Number one, it's so Iran never has a nuclear weapon.
1: Okay. Recently, President Trump himself suggested he's content to leave Iran's stockpile of heavily enriched uranium buried and monitor it with satellite imagery.
0: So they're not on the verge of having a nuclear weapon because it's still buried.
1: It's buried, right.
0: It's buried.
1: Right. Despite previously insisting that securing the material was a top priority in the current conflict, he has now downplayed that. That's coming from the president.
0: Right.
1: And the word that I was looking for, and I love this word, Greg.
0: Go.
1: The issue has been backburnered.
0: Done. I put it on the back burner, so therefore I backburnered it.
1: Yeah, it's backburnered.
0: I backburned it.
1: Yeah.
0: I can't even say that.
1: Yeah.
0: Maria Bartiromo.
1: Yeah.
0: Wow. It's put on the back burner.
1: Yeah.
0: He said that this week?
1: Yeah.
0: Last
1: he recently
0: days?
1: Said that. Yeah. Yeah, in the last week or so.
0: He should talk to J.D. Vance. They should compare notes.
1: I know.
0: Here's some other things going on. Gas prices, that's what we're talking about there. Gas prices.
1: Diesel.
0: $4.14. Diesel's at a record high.
1: Yeah.
0: That will impact everything that is delivered to you. Everything that you eat and consume and buy is delivered by a truck.
1: Mm-hmm.
0: That is going to impact prices. Speaking of buried, they recovered two guys under those tunnels, those hydropower tunnels, 9 days after the Nepal flood. They say, those two guys say, there's other people. We can hear the voices. That is incredible to me.
1: Mm-hmm.
0: What a miraculous story that is.
1: Also, one of the things I'm watching, New York Times has been reporting this, Financial Times in the last few days, that Russia's, I think they're called gray attacks, soft attacks, have continued.
0: Okay.
1: And NATO was on alert.
0: Oh, really?
1: Yeah.
0: That's frightening.
1: That is frightening.
0: That is frightening.
1: Yeah.
0: And this one's also frightening. Local story. I couldn't believe it when I read it in my inbox yesterday.
1: Mm-hmm.
0: At 6:53 a.m., 24 hours ago almost, a little over, right down the street from us, literally on our block,
1: mm-hmm.
0: Liberty and Jefferson.
1: Yep.
0: Right across from the Peoria Civic Center. A woman was walking with her daughter and a person who is designated as homeless tried to kidnap the little girl.
1: Mm-hmm.
0: Now, I'm unclear exactly, did she grab her and take off? All of those things are unclear at the moment, but she was charged with attempted kidnapping. So it was enough of a move on her part that she was arrested and charged and is in jail.
1: So she is in jail.
0: She is in jail. It took them a minute to find her. She was down on the other end of town. But she did that brazenly in the middle of the morning. Now, thank you to some other bystanders, I think some fellas came running and stopped that from happening. And then she took off. But that is absolutely frightening.
1: So she's in jail. She's not the woman down here on the corner at the end of Fulton Plaza screaming at the top of her lungs the whole morning?
0: Well, did you see her this morning?
1: Oh, yeah.
0: If you saw her this morning, then it's not the same person.
1: Yeah, I know. Yeah. I got out of my car. She was screaming. The whole way up, I was going up Fulton.
0: There's a guy that does that, too, sometimes.
1: Yeah.
0: I've seen that guy.
1: Oh, is it the skinny black guy?
0: No.
1: There's a skinny black guy. This is my favorite story. He comes by once in a while and screams. Just
0: When do you see him? As you're walking in?
1: No, sometimes I see him.
0: Just out and about?
1: Yeah.
0: Okay.
1: But it's usually early in the morning I used to see him.
0: Okay.
1: And I'm parking in a different spot. So he's coming, and while they were working on Jefferson, there was a fence there and everything was squeezed. I'm like, there's no way around him. I got to go by this guy. And he's yelling angrily, and I go, good morning. He goes, good morning and bless you. And he goes, and then he walks away.
0: And then he starts screaming again?
1: Yeah.
0: I don't get it. 719 WMBD. 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
3: Nothing's changed there in Knoxville and Nebraska, where the right lane is blocked in both directions, down to one lane southbound traffic, heavier in the morning, and it's tight. We've seen it worse, and this could be in a busy half hour coming up. Now, I-74 looks good westbound, approaching the Murray Baker Bridge and the Creve Coeur Hill. Just tight traffic through the work zone there, what remains down to one lane. The southbound Route 6 ramps at I-74 are still closed. They are scheduled to reopen. That's the southbound to and from I-74 and the westbound 74 ramp to southbound Route 6 all still closed. They are scheduled to reopen at some point later today. It doesn't matter what day or time, 24/7 Oberlander Electric will be there for you and your need. 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
1: 96 today, hot again, 20% chance of showers and storms. Heat in the seas, we're in extreme heat warning, could be over 105 or more. Tomorrow, 92, 20% chance of rain.

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8: 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As you know, a week from today is 9/11. 25 years has gone by. Out in our city of Washington, our friends over there are doing something this weekend. Retired Northern Tazewell Fire Chief David Houseworth is on the phone. Good morning, sir. How are you?
9: I'm doing well, sir. Thank you.
8: Tell me about what you guys are going to do. It's and why did you choose to do it a week or a few days earlier?
9: Well, each year we try to have a September 11th remembrance ceremony, and it's a ceremony to never forget the events of September 11th, which sure. changed the nation and changed each of our lives. And we usually have it on the weekend prior to September 11th or closest to September 11th without going past September 11th itself.
8: Tell me about this particular event this coming Sunday. What time? Where are we going? And then you're going to tell me I'm beyond impressed that you have your featured speaker, so I'll let you tell who that is in a minute. But tell me some details here, please.
9: Yeah, this Sunday at the Helicopter Park on Lincoln Street, Lincoln Park, at the Washington Helicopter at 4 p.m. on Sunday, we're having our annual September 11th memorial event to commemorate and remember the events of September 11th.
8: Tell us about the speaker.
9: This year, we were very fortunate to have a special guest speaker, and that is United States Air Force Major Heather Lucky Penny. On September 11th, 2001, Heather Penny was at Andrews Air Force Base, and she was activated on September 11th, her and her commanding officer, and their job was to locate and find Flight 93, to bring down Flight 93. When they were scrambled and activated, they had no time for weapons, no time for missiles. Their job was to bring down that plane using their own F-16s and sacrificing their own lives to bring down the plane. As we all know, Flight 93 crashed in Shanksville, Pennsylvania, when the brave passengers retook the plane from the hijackers. So she knew she was on a suicide mission that day to bring down that plane.
8: That story is one of the more gripping stories that I know about. When you were there 25 years ago, were you were active first responder, firefighter? Do you remember your own thoughts? I heard a firefighter say yesterday, I wanted nothing more than to be in New York to try to help. Did you have that feeling?
9: Yes, I did. We were at our local fire station, and Tuesday was our training, weekly training day, and we were getting ready for training.

0: getting our fire training set up when the events happened. And then we're, you know, just like the rest of the nation, we were shocked. But our training mode, we went from a training mode to a standby ready mode. We were ready to go wherever because we didn't know what was going to happen next. We didn't know if it was going to be someplace local, if it was going to be someplace nearby or something was going to happen in this area. So we went from the training mode to the standby ready mode. And we were just prepared to go. And once we got the alarm, we would have went and helped our neighboring departments, wherever that may have been.
1: Remarkable. David Hausworth, thank you. We'll send people your way. It's this Sunday, folks, 4 p.m., Veterans Memorial Helicopter, Washington Park. The ceremony, of course, commemorating the 25th anniversary of the attack on our nation. We will remember and never forget. David, we're going to let you go. Enjoy your day, and we'll see you Sunday.
0: Thank you. Have a good day.
1: That Penny, lucky Penny, the other part of that story, the pilot, that she had no weapons. Her and her commanding officer, they knew if they had to take that plane down, they had to fly into the plane.
2: Mm-hmm.
1: He was going to take the front, and she was going to take the back. Her father was an airline pilot for that in that company that had Flight 93. I can't remember. Was that United?
2: Yeah.
1: She didn't know where he was.
2: Oh.
1: There was a chance, a small one, but there was a chance that she and her commanding officer would take down her own dad's plane. Think about all the emotions. You're flying. Your adrenaline is just flying through your body, and you know the reality of what you're looking at like that. Oh, my God. That is unbelievable to me. Please don't forget, and also at the same time, I told you I went to the press conference yesterday for the for the display of all the things from 9/11's memorial in Peoria at the Peoria Riverfront Museum. John Morris and all the folks that spoke yesterday did a wonderful job. You got to go see it. It opens to the public tomorrow and runs through April, so you got some time. But it's like going to church, man, I'm telling you. And all those emotions kind of come back.
2: Yeah.
1: They kind of come back into you. All right, we're going to tell you about a guy who's helping young people in our community learn how to do something around the house. It's called Boys to Builders. Setting young people up to maybe be in the trades. We'll tell you what that's about coming up in a few minutes. Right now, it's 7:30. Time for news.
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4: News. I'm Gianna Gelosi. The jury in the Lindsey Clancy trial remains deadlocked this morning as the defense attorney, Kevin Reddington, claims one juror is standing in the way of a verdict.
5: Yesterday, the judge called up each juror one by one, reportedly asking them if they could follow his instructions. The judge then clarified reasonable doubt and sent the jury back to deliberate further. Reddington wants to replace the holdout juror, but the prosecution doesn't agree.
4: Fox's Nate Foy. The judge is going to hold an inquiry this morning. Missouri Supreme Court blocks the state's new congressional map from taking effect this November.
6: The decision marked a rare setback for Republicans in the redistricting battle across the country. Republicans in Missouri had hoped these new maps would help them win more seats during the midterm election.
4: That's Fox's Lucas Tomlinson. The state attorney general says she's going to appeal. 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
7: WMBD Radio Local News, I'm Julia Bradley. Artifacts from the September 11th terrorist attacks will be featured at the Peoria Riverfront Museum starting this weekend. We remember stories from the National September 11th Memorial and Museum opens tomorrow. Museum leaders discussed the exhibit yesterday. Museum President and CEO John Morris says the exhibit will help the around 40% of Americans not born yet or too young to remember the events of that day.
8: We remember so we can help with that mission. We can remember so we can think critically in this semi-quincentennial year of our free society. This is the most important exhibition we've done.
7: Items on display include gear from a firefighter rescued from the rubble of the Twin Towers, a piece of steel from Ground Zero, and firsthand accounts from survivors. You'll likely see a lot more flashing lights on the road this weekend. State police and local agencies are out in force for the Labor Day push with their click it or ticket and drive sober or get pulled over campaigns. Trooper Jamie Buford says they're cracking down on the fatal four through Monday night.
2: We're looking for anybody, driving under the influence, whether that's drugs or alcohol. Speeding is another thing that we're looking for. Distracted driving and then not wearing that seatbelt. So those are called our fatal four.
7: It's all part of It's Not a Game safety initiatives, reminding everyone that while patrols are out in full force, the best way to stay safe is to just make the right choices behind the wheel. After nearly 5 years, the Illinois architect of the Capitol says State House renovation should be done by winter. Capitol News Illinois reports construction on the North Wing began at the end of 2021. The $350 million project is modernizing the building and making it more secure while keeping historical details. One of the biggest changes, we'll see the Circle Drive replaced with a new main entrance that has enhanced security. While parts of the project, like the Senate chamber and an underground parking garage, are complete, everything was supposed to be wrapped up last year. Capitol architect Andrea Eggert says finding structural components that no one knew about caused delays. Most of the work still needs to be done outside. Heavy rain this summer pushed construction back by several weeks. More news in 30 minutes or as it breaks, and always at WMBDRadio.com.
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10: The 25 News First Alert forecast features another day of intense heat and humidity before some reprieve starts to settle in throughout Labor Day weekend. Temperatures will start off in the 70s out the door under sunny skies before a few clouds bubble up for the afternoon. Expect daytime highs in the 90s with heat index values into the lower triple digits likely. We can't rule out just a stray pop-up or two this afternoon, but most will remain dry. Then we'll turn more comfortable, especially for Sunday and for Labor Day. I'm 25 News First Alert meteorologist Valent Salivari for WMB Radio.
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13: Southbound Knoxville just tight there past McClure, approaching Nebraska. As bad as we've seen it. Sometimes Friday traffic's a little bit lighter on this. The busiest travel day of the, or one of the busiest travel days of the year. This and Memorial Day. Christmas and Thanksgiving usually takes the crown each year, but this is a busy travel day, and because of that, IDOT has their holiday break starting at 3 this afternoon. Many of the projects in the area will stay the same. There will be lane closures and the ramp closures as usual, including that ramp in East Peoria. The ramp, the flyover ramp to westbound 74 is going to stay closed, but the ramps at southbound Route 6 and I-74 that were closed this week are going to reopen at some point today, maybe around 3. And if you're traveling on Route 6 around War Memorial Drive, that looks good. All those ramps are open. Even eastbound War Memorial Drive still looks good around Allen Road and Sterling Glen. No major delays on the Creve-Coeur Hill. Just a little tight through the work zone. I'm Ken Zerski, UfgreenAutoGroup.com, Traffic 1.
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1: Greg and Dan, on WMBD. The time is 7:40. It is hot. You know what? What are you doing? Why do you got your hand up? Do you want me to shut that shade?
14: Yeah, the sun's...
1: Oh, for Lord. Okay, hang on.
21: Hang on. What are you doing? What's going on? All right. Keep talking.
14: All right, there we go. All right.
1: Lord. Come on, man. Buy you a book, take you to school. What are you doing? It's the Greg and Dan Show on WMBD. I heard about this guy the other day. Now it dawns on me. I know him from other things as well. Trey Thompson has an organization in Peoria that is making a difference for young men. It's called Boys to Men Empowerment. Trey, good to meet you, man. How are you?
22: Hey, good to meet you as well. Thank you for having me.
1: What is it? What is this? Is a 501c3.
22: So, yes, sir. Yep.
1: So what's the mission of Boys to Men Empowerment?
22: Okay, so the mission, we definitely, from being completely honest, we're kind of in a transition period right now. Okay. From our original mission or whatnot, but overall it's just to create, you know, opportunities for inner city young men, just giving them positive alternatives to the things that they may be exposed to, as far as like violence or whatnot.
1: What I saw the other day on mm-hmm. TikTok or Reel or somewhere a couple weeks ago was you standing in a house.
22: Mm-hmm.
1: A house has pretty much been stripped. Mm-hmm. It's ready to go to be redone.
22: Absolutely.
1: And then I saw this phrase, "boys to builders."
22: Mm-hmm.
1: What is boys to builders? Is that a kind of a subset of this of the bigger thing?
22: Yeah. So as I stated, Boys to Men Empowerment is the overall organization, 501c3 nonprofit. Boys to Builders Academy is a program within, you know, Boys to Men Empowerment.
1: And what do you want to do with the Boys to Builders? What I took away from it was get a young man who maybe he's 14 years old. He's in high school. Keep him away from all the bad stuff and teach him a little bit about something about a house.
22: Mm-hmm.
1: You can't really become a tradesperson doing this, but you sure could be on the path to that, right?
22: Yeah, yeah, absolutely.
1: Is that what it is about?
22: Yeah, absolutely. So as I stated, you know, Boise Builders Academy, it's definitely us creating a program to give young men a positive alternative to a lot of the violence that we see, you know, in the
1: How does one sign up? How, well, if I know a kid or I know a grandson or I know a neighbor kid who, hey, I think they probably like that. How do you do it?
22: So right now, it's a lot of just word of mouth. We are still at the foundation, you know, part with building this program. So a lot of young men that we currently work with are young men that we've been working with for, you know, prior years.
1: For a while.
22: You know what I mean? But as we continue to build and grow, you know, we'll partner with, you know, schools, other organizations to reel in those young men.
1: Go ahead, Danny.
14: Well, I was thinking for those kids, they don't know a way out mm-hmm. or a positive way to go.
22: Yeah,
14: or
22: for sure.
14: And it's got to pay off. It's got to have, can I make money doing this?
22: Yeah.
14: So you got to show them that there is a way, a positive mm-hmm. way, and they want to learn skills.
22: Absolutely.
14: You teach them skills, right?
22: Absolutely. Yeah. Absolutely. Yes, sir. And that's a good point, because as I stated, you know, what we see in our community is constant, you know, a high rise of youth violence, you know, with a couple mm-hmm. of situations happened a couple of weeks ago, you know what I mean? So I always say we all are a product of what we were exposed to as a kid. So if all you are exposed to is violence, you know, gang banging, drug dealing, 9 times out of 10, that's the type of lifestyle you're gonna get involved in.
14: We had a couple of former gang members in here who are also trying to give back and help in the community.
22: Mm-hmm.
14: And he says, we'd go and there'd be like, you know, 14, 15-year-old kids standing in front of the store going, mm-hmm. you got a job.
22: Yeah.
14: Well, if they can get a positive job that gives them money,
22: mm-hmm.
14: that's an alternative.
22: Yeah, absolutely.
1: Well,
22: absolutely.
1: And you're also sitting on this gold mine of opportunity for the trades.
22: Mm-hmm.
1: A day doesn't go by that this conversation doesn't happen on this show.
14: Right.
22: Yeah.
1: That the tradespeople in Central Illinois are aging out.
22: Yeah, absolutely.
1: They're our age and retiring.
22: Absolutely.
1: And there's a need for young men and women, both.
22: Right.
1: To come into all of the trades.
22: For sure.
1: If you can be the ramp to that.
22: Yeah.
1: What a beautiful, because these are, you're going to talk younger kids,
22: yeah,
1: right?
22: Yeah, absolutely.
1: Who may not know how to get to the trade union and all that stuff. But if you go, look, come with me.
22: Mm-hmm.
1: We'll do all of this. We'll do some stuff. And we'll learn some skills. It's going to open those doors 5 years from now.
22: Yeah, absolutely.
1: So our job today to have you in is to all of our friends who listen, who are in the trades,
22: mm-hmm.
1: in the construction business, in the support our community business,
22: yeah.
1: They need to find you.
22: Yeah, absolutely, absolutely.
1: And how do they do that? Do I go on social media?
22: Yeah. So you can definitely reach out to us directly on our Facebook page, which is Boys to Men Empowerment. You know, you just search that. That'll pull up our account. You can reach out to me via email, boys2men26@gmail.com. Phone number 309-210-5473. Feel free to reach out. And again, you made a valid point with the lack of like young men getting into the trades. You know
1: right.
22: what I mean? And I constantly hear that talking with the union and other companies. There's not a lot of young men getting into these trades. And a lot of programs that we have currently are at that age range of, you know, 18 and up.
1: Right.
22: But if you can start exposing these kids to these opportunities at a young age,
1: yeah.
22: it just creates a different type
1: of 14, yeah. 15 years, yeah. 16 years old, right?
14: Yeah, are you at the point of being able to someone go, hey, does these kids want a job shadow?
22: Yeah.
14: We'll show them around, come on the job site with us. Are you close to that yet?
22: Yeah. So we've actually done a little bit of that. We actually just had a meeting last night. It's crazy. At a baseball game with the guy that I met. He has a construction company, and I met him on a job where I was cleaning carpet, and he does, you know, construction work. But that opportunity arises, you know, right there. And I have two young men this weekend actually going out with this guy to learn, you know, some skills within his company. Just
14: because who knows? Because they could see something and play around and go, hey, I got an affinity for this.
22: Yeah,
14: I can do this.
22: For sure.
14: And find a path.
22: Absolutely. You know? It's the exposure, man. And construction is such a broad industry. You know what I mean? There's a lot of different trades that a young man could see to figure out what is it that I actually enjoy, you know, doing. And also the things that you may not, or most people don't enjoy doing, for instance, like drywall. A lot of people don't like to do that. But if they're exposed to that, and find a desire in that, now you could make money in an area where a lot of people don't like to do, you know, the drywall, but that creates a lane for you to be able to make money to do something that everybody else is not willing to do.
14: Right.
22: You know what I mean?
1: I want to give a shout out to some of our friends, because I know somebody stepped up. I don't know any details on this, so you're going to have to help me.
22: Mm-hmm.
1: Amron helped recently,
22: yep,
1: right?
22: Yep.
1: They heard about you.
22: Absolutely.
1: What did they do?
22: Amron, it was TikTok, you know, so marketing is very, very important to gain that awareness. They seen a TikTok video of us marketing of what we're what we do. They actually reached out and they gave us some funds to help support, you know, the renovation of our trade school.
1: So this trade school is a house, basically.
22: Yeah,
1: right?
22: Basically, it's zoned as commercial, but technically,
1: but it looked, I saw
22: the
1: interior.
22: Yeah, house. Yep, yep, yes,
1: and
22: sir.
1: So the trade school will be real life.
22: Mm-hmm.
1: Rebuilding a place.
22: Absolutely, absolutely.
1: So the trade school is not a building, a warehouse somewhere,
22: mm-hmm.
1: where you work on some like a pretend thing.
22: Right.
1: This is a real deal.
22: Real life.
1: This
22: so
1: is
22: like
1: a real
22: deal. Right out the bat, you know, teaching them obviously the basics of it, you know, tape measure, which is one of the most important aspects of construction. So starting with the basics, but walking along with them through the whole process to gain these skills, but they'll be a part of the renovation process of this. So they're in the real field learning these
1: this
22: skills.
1: This is all I know. This is all I know from my old man. Measure twice, cut once.
22: Yeah, there you go, man. There you go. There you go. Absolutely.
14: Speaking of marketing, how are you getting to these kids? Because someone's like, you got to have this kid. He's mm-hmm. he's on the verge of really being in trouble.
22: Yeah.
14: You need to take care of him.
22: Mm-hmm.
14: How are you marketing to get to these kids, and is it working?
22: Right, right. So mainly, like I said, our Facebook page, we're pretty active on there mm-hmm. with a lot of stuff that we do a lot of marketing on Facebook. TikTok as well, but a lot of it is word of mouth. I said a lot of the young men that I work with, it's been young men that I've been working with for years, and mm-hmm. they may be a part of the program, they enjoy what we're doing, they may tell a friend, their parent may have their son a part of the program and enjoy what we're doing, and they may tell a friend, you know, as well. So it's a lot of, you know, word of mouth.
14: I'd like to see a parent show up and go, here's my kid, do something with him.
22: Yeah.
1: All right, one last question. This is very personal.
22: Mm-hmm.
1: How is it? You're a remarkable young man.
22: Yeah,
1: by
22: I appreciate
1: the way.
22: I'm just, appreciate
1: that's
22: it.
1: That's an absolute 100% sincere compliment.
22: Appreciate it.
1: Who taught you that? Where did that come from? As you're influencing these young
22: yeah.
1: men, who influenced you?
22: Yeah, absolutely. So, you know, I can relate to a lot of these young men. I do come from a single parent, you know, home. Just my mom. You know, my mom was the biggest influence, you know, in my life. The positivity. So she did all that she can as a single mom.
1: Right.
22: You know, instilling me with a lot of qualities, but I gotta be real here. I'm a man of faith, you know what I mean? So I always say, even though my father wasn't there present, teaching me how to be a man, teaching me these different qualities, I always had a father above all fathers, which was God. So even in my mess, you know, we haven't got deep into my story, but even the stuff that I experienced in my mess, I still had a foundation of God, you know what I mean? I always had a prayer life, you know, praying to him to protect me. So again, my mom, having a strong mom in my life, and also having a relationship with, you know, with God.
1: All right, folks, here we do. We got to jump on board and be part of this.
22: Yeah, for sure.
1: Will you invite us to the graduation class mm-hmm. of the Academy?
22: Yeah, absolutely.
1: Whenever that happens.
22: Absolutely.
1: Boys to Men Empowerment.
22: Mm-hmm.
1: Google that. Find that. Find everything on Facebook. Mm-hmm. Are you on Instagram at all? TikTok, I know.
22: TikTok. Yeah, TikTok for sure. We do have a Instagram page, but still in the works of building that up. But TikTok. And definitely Facebook is where we're most.
1: And the Boys to Builders Academy,
22: mm-hmm.
1: Which is in just now in its beginning stages.
22: Yep,
1: it's all
22: absolutely.
1: Cool. Congratulations.
22: Yeah, I appreciate it.
1: Do not stop.
22: Yeah, for
1: okay?
22: sure. Appreciate
1: right.
22: it.
1: If you need us, call us.
22: Yeah,
1: all
22: thank
1: right?
22: you.
1: That's Trey Thompson. And you can hear this interview later. If you're driving right now and you're like, oh, I need all those numbers and all that, go to Facebook. It'll be up on Facebook probably in about 30 minutes. You can Trey will share it. We'll share it. And you can contact him directly. All right, 7:50 on WMBD. It is the Greg and Dan Show. Sherman's is having their Larry Day sale, or mm-hmm. Larry's the accountant. He likes he likes to call it the Larry Day. It's really the Labor Day sale.
14: Mm-hmm.
1: Labor Day sale at Sherman's, up to 50% off everything in the store, especially furniture. Now when you go into their newly remodeled store that they did for their 50th anniversary, it was always cool. That's the thing. I never once thought, wow, they need to remodel, but they did such a wonderful job. It's amazing.
14: And if you're not doing anything today or this weekend, they have really good air conditioning. So you could stop in, walk around the store, and enjoy it.
1: Hey, can we help you?
14: Yeah.
1: Nah, not really. Can I just walk around for a while?
14: Yeah.
1: They do, by the way, they don't care if you come browse around. It's a beautiful place.
14: Yeah.
1: I don't understand this. That store, if you drive by on Glen there right at University, and you look at it, you go, oh, okay, that's nice.
14: Yeah.
1: It's cavernous.
14: Yeah.
1: It is so large. Mm-hmm. All the furniture, all the sleep. They expanded their sleep department by four times. The appliance. They got every appliance you could ever think of. Mm-hmm. All there at the lowest prices because they have those electronic price tags. It's shermansnow.com. That's the website. They're on Glen right off of University in Peoria. It is the Labor Day Larry sale underway now.
0: Yeah, we're seeing a delay westbound 474. That's past Farmington Road going up to all that work before Route 6. We did get a report there could be some changes, or there's changes going on in that area. There's certainly more work going on, so it looks like that's the issue there for that westbound 474 backup. Looks good at Route 6 and I-74, and those southbound Route 6 ramps, we're counting the three ramps that are closed for the resurfacing. They are expected to reopen at some point today. The IDOT holiday break today is at 3. Now, eastbound War Memorial Drive, that's tightening up a little past Allen around Sterling Glen, and southbound Knoxville is on the brakes past McClure to Nebraska with that lane closure. Doesn't matter what day or time, 24/7, Oberlander Electric will be there for you when you're in need. 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I'm Ken Zerske, UfferingAutoGroup.com, Traffic 1.
14: Mostly sunny, hot again today, 96, 20% chance of rain. Tomorrow, 92, 20% chance of rain. Sunday, 85 and partly cloudy and no rain. So, and we don't really have a decent chance of rain till Wednesday.
1: No, your grass is done. Just don't even think about it.
14: Right now, 76.
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14: Right.
1: Because it's not raining. Uh-huh. 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It's forward nose design. 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
1: But it does handle that kind of, and it looks good, too.
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1: You've done your last one.
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0: 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Greg Bat and Dan DiOrio.
1: Well, there's a positive.
0: All right, you guys need to know that guy, Trey Thompson, 28 years old. Yeah, I didn't want to say it in front of him. He's young.
1: Yeah.
0: He has got a drive and demeanor that is very attractive.
1: Mm-hmm.
0: And he's trying to help other young people, especially people wanting to learn up into the trades eventually. He's getting them before they're old enough to do that.
1: Yeah.
0: With his Boys the Builders Academy that he's got going. If you want to help him, we will post that Facebook page again in a little bit. We'll post that interview on our Facebook page. You can get his number and all that stuff and contact him. And we appreciate you doing that. This we have been privy to in the last couple of days. Yesterday, late in the show, had this gentleman from Ukraine come in.
1: Yeah.
0: Sasha from the Peoria Area World Affairs Council.
1: Yeah.
0: Blew my mind.
1: Yeah.
0: How resilient and completely focused that guy was.
1: Mm-hmm.
0: And the people helping him, Mark Rain and our friend Dr. Hammond from Antioch Group, right, helping as well. There's so many people out there doing good stuff, man.
1: This guy, we need homegrown talent in the trades.
0: Yeah. Oh, the trade situation is an interesting thing to me.
1: Yeah. Oh, yeah. He's reaching out because if a kid doesn't have a way out of his trouble, this is a way out.
0: Other stuff in the news? Want to do something different? Let's go over here. What's going on with that Pete Crow Armstrong guy?
1: Oh,
0: did it again.
1: Man.
0: 39th home run. that guy's on fire. It's unbelievable fun. I'm not even a Cub fan. I like watching that. I think that's really fun.
1: Yeah.
0: Other stuff. Oh, I wanted to get to this.
1: It's good because I think going into yesterday, they had lost 8-12.
0: Yeah, and they're still way behind from the Brewers, right?
1: Right, but they just need to get in the playoffs, make some noise.
0: There is something happening. I got 2 minutes to tell you this story. Thank you, Jennifer and others, Ken Zersky also. This weekend in Pekin today, Saturday, Sunday, Peoria, it's the Flotsam River Circus.
1: What?
0: Flotsam River Circus, F-L-O-T-S-A-M.
1: Yeah.
0: Flotsam and jetsam are the two words to describe the wood in the water after a shipwreck.
1: Okay.
0: So the Flotsam River Circus will be tying up by Riverplex Saturday and Sunday. It's a troupe of musicians, circus performers, and puppeteers who travel on this ramshackle raft giving free performances.
1: Who came up with that idea?
0: They've been doing it for a while. They've been doing it since 2019. They've gone over 3,000 miles. They've performed in 15 different states. And they will be performing at the Riverplex or right out there on the river, 6 o'clock Saturday and Sunday.
1: You know what?
0: Pekin tonight.
1: Going by, if you've ever been up the Illinois River on a boat, it really is. You get a whole different perspective.
0: It's been a long time.
1: I bet
0: it's
1: they've
0: beautiful.
1: Seen a lot.
0: I bet.
1: Yeah.
0: I just think that is hilarious. What a crazy way to spend your days. All right, we're going to roll into news. We got some updates for you on the news after the top with Julia. We'll update you. We got something we're going to talk about. People taking care of our kids in this town. We'll tell you what that's about after 8:40. And it's news now. Download the app. You can listen from Denver if you want to today. Hey, Tony. It is news now.
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4: A big rebound in the job market.
5: I'm Dave Anthony, Fox News. Hiring was almost triple what economists predicted last month.
6: The expectation was 56. We came in at 162,000. The unemployment rate did stay the same, 4.1%.
5: In addition to that, Fox Business Network Cheryl Cassoni also reports there's a revision, wiping away the initial report of the prior month's loss of jobs.
6: We lost 23,000 jobs for July. Now they're telling us that it's July, a gain of 21,000.
5: Now bad news for truckers and farmers and others who use diesel. The Iran conflict is hitting them like never before. That fuel has spiked up today to a record high, $5.85 per gallon, eclipsing the prior all-time diesel high after Russia invaded Ukraine in 2022. AAA's national average for regular gas, $4.14, higher than any Labor Day weekend ever. Vice President Vance says,
7: "The Iranians are going to shoot at ships like crazy people, and we're going to do what we have to do in order to ensure that their efforts don't lead to a worldwide energy crisis."
5: Fox's Steve Harrigan reports from Tel Aviv. Things are much worse financially in Iran.
8: The level of inflation is about 70% a year, and the local currency, the rial, has pretty much been in a free fall. It's lost about half of its value against the U.S. dollar. And then finally, gasoline shortages being reported in different parts of the country. This could be critical because in the past it's been gasoline shortages that have helped to spike street protests inside that country.
5: Lindsey Clancy's jury could soon start a seventh day of deliberations. They remain deadlocked at a murder trial, considering an insanity defense in the killing of her three children. Fox's Nate Foy reports.
9: The judge is expected to question the lone holdout juror when court is set to resume. Defense lawyer Kevin Reddington says the jury is 11-1 in his favor, and the note from the jury yesterday said the holdout juror refuses to apply the judge's instructions on reasonable doubt.
5: And that jury is expected to be back in court in a few minutes. 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
10: WMBD Radio Local News, I'm Julia Bradley. Artifacts from the September 11th terrorist attacks will be featured at the Peoria Riverfront Museum starting this weekend. We Remember, stories from the National September 11th Memorial and Museum opens tomorrow. Museum leaders discussed the exhibit yesterday. Museum President and CEO John Morris says the exhibit will help the around 40% of Americans not born yet or too young to remember the events of that day.
11: We remember so we can help with that mission. We can remember so we can think critically in this semi-quincentennial year of our free society. This is the most important exhibition we've done.
10: Items on display include gear from a firefighter rescued from the rubble of the Twin Towers, a piece of steel from Ground Zero, and firsthand accounts from survivors. A Colorado teenager has died from injuries suffered in a crash during the Peoria Motorcycle Club TT races. Peoria County officials say 15-year-old Bane Nance suffered serious injuries after a three-rider crash August 22nd during a race and succumbed to the injuries late Tuesday night. Race director Sean Potts spoke with WMBD's The Phil Luciano Show about Nance's passing.
12: We're hurting along with all the other racing families and the community. We never want to see anything like this happen.
10: Pont says tributes are underway at races in Springfield this weekend with fundraisers for the family as well. Dr. Kay Saving, a leader in childhood cancer and blood disorder treatment, is celebrating 40 years with OSF Children's Hospital and the University of Illinois College of Medicine, Peoria. Dr. Saving, a childhood cancer survivor herself, says over the decades, she's seen tremendous growth in pediatric care for Central Illinois families.
13: They don't have to travel to other cities, bigger cities, for the majority of the care. We have specialists here to do that. So I would say growth in just the type of care we can give across all kinds of different medical problems.
10: Dr. Saving's focus has been on treating the whole child, not just the disease. She says after 40 years here, she's not ready for retirement yet. But when she does finally retire, she still will find ways to help Central Illinois' kids and families. More news in 30 minutes or as it breaks, and always at WMBDRadio.com.
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15: The 25 News First Alert forecast features another day of intense heat and humidity before some reprieve starts to settle in throughout Labor Day weekend. Temperatures will start off in the 70s out the door under sunny skies before a few clouds bubble up for the afternoon. Expect daytime highs in the 90s with heat index values into the lower triple digits likely. We can't rule out just a stray pop-up or two this afternoon, but most will remain dry. Then we'll turn more comfortable, especially for Sunday and for Labor Day. I'm 25 News First Alert meteorologist Valent Salivari for WMBD Radio.
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17: Westbound 474 is on the brakes from Farmington Road to just before Route 6. That's the work zone there, the crossover, and they may be making some changes or something here before 3. Now, IDOT's holiday break is at 3. That means that's it. No more work until, really, Tuesday. Lanes and setups will likely stay the same. Most of the road work projects around the area. Also, the southbound Route 6 ramps to I-74 have been closed. Those three ramps, they are scheduled to reopen at some point, maybe by 3 today. We're seeing just tight traffic eastbound on War Memorial Drive. It's just around Sterling Glen. No major delays on the Creve Coeur Hill, and we've seen that. It'd be much worse, but it's just tight approaching the work zone in both directions, and southbound Knoxville is past McClure, so it's just approaching that right lane closure at Nebraska. Calling all heroes tomorrow from 8 to 11 a.m. at your Grand Prairie Hy-Vee for a morning of family fun. 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
0: All right, Dano, I'm going to say some words that are hard for me to say. It comes under the umbrella of the OSF Healthcare Cancer Institute, where they provide life-saving care for cancer patients. Prevention, detection, diagnosis, treatment, survivorship, all of that. And they have different kinds of oncologists. Now, you went through your own battle a few years ago, right?
1: Right.
0: There's a medical oncologist. That's a person that specializes in treating cancer with medications like chemo or immunotherapy. Then there's the surgical oncologist. That's a surgeon who devotes a lot of their time, most of their time, to treating cancers through surgery. You went through all of that.
1: Oh, yeah.
0: Radiation oncologist uses targeted radiation therapy to destroy cancer cells and shrink tumors. And that, I believe, it would be under the category that is the proton beam therapy, mm-hmm. right? Radiation oncologist uses, I just said that, didn't I?
1: Yeah.
0: Yeah. Some oncologists focus on specific types of cancer or patients of a particular age. 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OSF Cancer Institute's right there. When they said they were going to build it and then they did it, they said it's going to be a game changer.
1: Mm-hmm.
0: And that is absolutely a fact. The number of people that come from all over the Midwest, maybe all over the country, to come here to go to the Cancer Institute is remarkable. We are blessed to have them. 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
0: It's Greg and Dan Show on WMBD. Greg Batten, Dan DiOrio. It is a Friday, the Friday before Labor Day. 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Words are starting to run into themselves, Danny, in my mouth. The words are coming out. They don't always go in the right order right now.
1: Well, it's the end of the
0: week.
1: Yeah,
0: it's the heat. You got to be careful. In the Danny, you know what you got to do?
1: What?
0: You got to hydrate.
1: Yeah.
0: If you're not out there... If you're not hydrating, things are not going to work right.
1: That's the one thing I do is drink a lot of water.
0: I have a question that was just posed to me. Mm-hmm. This is a slight news story. Posed to me by a listener friend of ours.
1: Okay.
0: Do you think they should cancel the football games tonight?
1: I don't know, Greg. Water? They don't need water.
0: Well, now they have that wet bulb thing or whatever they do. There are a lot of rules that the IHSA have put in place.
1: Yeah.
0: That's a fair question. I would have to ponder that a minute.
1: Well, the Mennonite would be better. How hard is it to reset?
0: Oh, super hard. I would imagine.
1: Yeah.
0: I would imagine. Now, you're wearing helmets and you're wearing pads and you're wearing all the gear and all that stuff. I don't think they will do that. It wouldn't, however, if they did it, would I go, oh, they shouldn't? I'd be like, okay, that's okay.
1: I'm just looking. Even at 7 o'clock, it's going to be 90.
0: Yeah.
1: Which means the humidity levels feels
0: down
1: like...
0: Down in the field is hotter.
1: About 100, yeah.
0: Oof. Well, let's keep everybody safe, and hopefully everything will be okay. But that is a fair question. Thank you for that, for that email. 813 on WMBD. Maria Bartiromo is out at Fox after 12 and a half years. That's a pretty big TV story. She is very good at what she does. She's very smart. She's a very accomplished broadcaster.
1: Mm-hmm.
0: They say that she was let go because she was leaking memos from Fox management to the White House. And Fox already almost had to pay $1 billion, $800 million, I think, for... slander and all that stuff when they were talking about the voting machines, remember?
1: Mm-hmm.
0: They don't want any hint. And by the way, those memos had to do with election fraud and all that stuff. They don't want to get into that game at all, so they asked her to leave.
1: As the headline says, Bartiromo, here's the closing bell.
0: Who did that headline?
1: That was on, let's see.
0: Which one?
1: Well, that was on Drudge.
0: I have never worked in the newspaper business.
1: Yeah, Variety Magazine.
0: Our buddy Phil Isciano, of course, that's his background back in the day.
1: Mm-hmm.
0: And I have a couple of buddies of mine who spent their whole life in that business.
1: Yeah.
0: I think one of the most unheralded gifts or skills is headline writing.
1: Yeah.
0: That is a great headline.
1: Well, okay, so that is a great headline.
0: You're 30% old Dan,
1: 30%
0: 70% new Dan.
1: Old media Dan.
0: Yeah.
1: My 70% now is cynical citizen Dan, where I don't trust anything or anything in the media or the whole media thing, because too many times everything's clickbait these days.
0: Correct.
1: And some of the clickbait stuff you're on, and you're like four paragraphs in, and you're like, well, this article's not even close to what the headline is.
0: I had that happen yesterday.
1: Yeah.
0: I was like, wait a minute, where's the blah, blah, blah? I don't recall what it was.
1: Right.
0: Yeah, that's true.
1: So I'm just real suspicious these days about anyone in the media having too many ties to a certain ideology.
0: Right.
1: I want it clean.
0: I'm going to give you a story.
1: Yeah.
0: I'm giving it back to you because you gave it to me off air earlier.
1: Mm-hmm.
0: I'm going to make it so that we can say it on the radio.
1: Okay.
0: But it was a headline you read to me.
1: Yeah.
0: All I'm going to say to you is, in the headline was the two words wrinkled sausages.
1: Yeah.
0: That's it. That's all I'm going to say.
1: Okay.
0: And it had to do with Burning Man.
1: Yeah.
0: That's it. Done. New story. Target, Walmart, and Amazon are pulling a costume off their shelves, Dan.
1: Mm-hmm.
0: This is a costume from Orion Costumes. This is a Halloween costume. People went online to either Amazon or Walmart or Target and went like, wait a minute, these costumes look like the uniforms worn in World War II by the Nazis. The name of the costume is German Army Soldier Costume. So they're not even trying to hide that it's a German uniform, but it looks like a Nazi uniform.
1: Mm-hmm.
0: Target, who already had trouble with another one that looked like a Jim Crow era minstrel costume last month, were like, yeah, we need to start vetting who's selling our costumes to us.
1: Yeah.
0: I'm sure there's nobody's vetting those things. That's a machine.
1: Yeah.
0: I'm not trying to take
1: AI, Greg.
0: I'm not trying to say somebody's not responsible here.
1: Yeah.
0: But what I'm saying is there's not. You don't have Marge down in the hall office going through every costume going, yep, no. What are you talking about? Get that out of here. Nobody's doing that.
1: Speaking of headlines, Greg, so Fox News at the top of the hour talked about a great jobs report, right?
0: Yes.
1: Yeah. And then I go on CNBC to see how the market's reacting.
0: Oh, no.
1: And the headline is Dow Futures Fall After Much Stronger Than Expected Jobs
0: Report. Stop messing with us. Oh, come on now. All right. Tomorrow
1: because
0: you talk
1: to... Because it's more than expected.
0: Tomorrow you talk to Steve Houlihan.
1: Yeah.
0: Of Benjamin F. Edwards.
1: Yeah.
0: Please ask him what that means for
1: I
0: me.
1: Know.
0: That's just insane. All right. 818 on WMBD. And again, the story that has just got us all scratching our head around here is down the block from us, same block as where we work, at almost 7 o'clock yesterday morning, a homeless lady tried to kidnap a little girl from her mom, and all hell broke loose, and people jumped in and stopped it. But that's not right.
1: Yeah, and then just down at this end, the towards East Peoria of Fulton Plaza, there was a woman across the street just ranting her head off this morning.
0: I have a fantasy about that. I have a fantasy that if I ever get yelled at or I'm around that person, that I'll just start yelling back. What would happen?
1: She was just standing there screaming at
0: You know, and we all know that she's got something wrong.
1: Right.
0: You know, so God bless her.
1: But the question is, if you're a city and you have a citizen come in from out of town and walk by that, that's going to scare the heck out of them. But then how do you address it?
0: Smarter people than me, Danny. Smarter people than me.
1: Mm-hmm.
0: Adam Merrick and his team at Adam Merrick Real Estate want to help you get into this decision-making process of, should we sell now? Should we not sell now? Should we wait? What do we do? Do we fix up? Do we do a, you know, we might need to spend some money to get this thing looking sharp. Or maybe not. Maybe it's the market's right now that people are really hungry for houses. Maybe you don't have to do everything.
1: Yeah.
0: You need to paint a couple things and clean some stuff up a little bit, obviously.
1: Right.
0: But they'll help you with that. 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
1: Find a good carpet cleaner.
0: find a good carpet cleaner. But seriously, that's their experience. They'll let you know. They got the vibe on that.
1: Oh.
0: They do their due diligence.
1: And they can go. I know three people off the top of my head who would like this.
0: Oh, they have their signature marketing program, which allows them then to have a pipeline.
1: Yeah.
0: So the minute your house goes on, they know those people, as Danny just said. 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And the bottom line these days for them is they want you to worry less and just move forward. 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
17: traffic signal problems. They may be out, maybe flashing red or something other than that. But otherwise, do watch for that if you're in that area, Broadway and Veterans. Westbound 474, that was tightening up from Farmington Road up to the road work just before Route 6. Looks better now. It's slow there, but not quite the backup we were seeing. And they may be doing some changing in that area there. Before 3, that's the IDOT holiday break. There won't be any work then until Tuesday. And for most of the projects around here, it will stay the same. Now, southbound Route 6 ramps at I-74, the 3 ramps that are closed are scheduled to reopen at some point, likely before 3, but we'll see. And if you're on Knoxville heading southbound, that's just tight at the work zone. It's down to one lane there, both directions. We're hearing now that's water department work and could last through the Labor Day weekend with those lane closures. 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
1: Another hot one today. Extreme heat warning for us. It's 96. Mostly sunny. Heat indices could be well into the 105-110 range. 20% chance of rain. Tomorrow, 92, 20% chance of rain. And Sunday, 85 and partly cloudy. Right now, 78.
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7: The focus today returns back to the job market. The monthly employment report for August is expected to reveal about 58,000 jobs created, an improvement from a drop of 23,000 in July. The unemployment rate is expected to remain unchanged at 4.1%. Economist Stephanie Pomboy at Macro Mavens doesn't expect much easing of interest rates for now.
22: I don't anticipate that we're going to see substantially lower yields, barring a dramatic slowdown in economic activity or a concern about this whole AI bubble potentially going bust. And right now, we don't see very much of those concerns.
7: Next week, the Consumer Price Index, the inflation reading for August, is released. That's your Fox Business Report. I'm Jenny Coselda. Invested in you.
23: My name is Whitney Allen, and I'm a widow. 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We never thought we'd ever have to use life insurance, but the unexpected happened. With Ethos, signing up was

0: 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And Chuck Gabbert came in with the vision, scratching his head, pulled out a small pad of paper and a pencil, drew a design. 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
5: It's Greg and Dan Show, WMBD. It's 8:25. It's a beautiful day, hot. Keep an eye on everybody. Peoria Players has had a great run this season. They've got a new show coming up starting on September 11th next week called Come From Away, directed by Steve Bortolotti. Hi, Steve. Did I get your last name correct?
6: Good morning. Yes, 100% correct.
5: Well, you know, I got a DiOrio to my left and a Bortolotti to my right. I'm surrounded by Italian culture, I feel.
6: You can never have too much Italian culture.
5: I agree with you, Steve. I love you people. Come From Away is related to, primarily is, a story of something that happened on 9/11. Tell us the setup of that story.
6: Well, I need to back up just a little bit and talk about the airport in Gander, Newfoundland. Okay. At one time, the airport in Gander was a stopping-off point for airplanes traveling from the United States to Europe as a place to land to refuel.
5: Okay.
6: But then with the advent of the jet age, that big airport at Gander sort of became not used that much anymore because the jets were able to fly directly to Europe without stopping to refuel.
5: Got it.
6: But the airport still existed. So on 9/11, when air traffic was grounded all over the place, especially airplanes coming into the United States, the planes were directed to land at their nearest airport. And the planes that were coming in flying over Canada were directed to several cities in Canada, and Gander was one of them. 38 planes were grounded at Gander, 7,000 passengers, and 19 animals. And then it was the responsibility, the people of Gander took on the responsibility of housing these people, offering them places to shower, to get cleaned up. They fed them for a week. The people of Gander volunteered their hospitality, and I personally think that we owe a deep debt of gratitude to these people who showed us that kindness is a thing that should come naturally.
7: You know, and if I was, you know, one of the people on one of those flights and landed, and that had happened to me, all these people took, I'd go, best vacation ever.
5: Yeah, in a weird, strange
7: in
5: way.
7: In a weird way, you what would a, connect
5: what a,
7: with.
5: What a great human story. Yeah. What a great human story. And the show, Come From Away, is the story of that.
6: Right.
5: Yeah.
6: Right. The term Come From Away refers to anybody who is not born locally. It could be a tourist, it could be a foreigner, whatever. And these people who all of a sudden found themselves, you know, in this strange place, they didn't know what happened in New York.
5: Right.
6: For 28, 38 hours, 40 hours, they were kept in the dark. People stayed on the plane when they landed at Gander for hours and hours and hours without being told anything. And then, of course, they were made aware of what happened, and then the people of Gander stepped up.
5: Yeah, what a great story.
6: It is
5: opening on September 11th. Which is a week from tonight, runs the 11th, 12th, 13th, then the 16th through the 20th. Who's in this show? I got about 2 minutes. Give me some names of some people that you like in this show.
6: Well, the people I've worked with before include Dave Schick,

0: Bobby Corey, Kathy McCormick, Seth Katz. These are all people that I've worked with before who are great in the show. I've got people I've not worked with before who are equally as wonderful. Bridget Nowicki and Brian Blanks. These are some people that have been around local theater for a long time, who know their way around and will do a great job. And it's also the 25th anniversary on September 11th, sure. So we have a special opening night ceremony planned.
1: Cool. Directed by Steve Bordalotti, Come From Away at Peoria Players Theater. 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Get your tickets online. I have said it every single time we've done an interview about a show at Players. They have the single easiest way to buy tickets of anything you'll ever do. Huh. That website is genius in its simplicity. So pick your seats.
0: Thank you. I'm also in charge of the website.
1: Dude, not oh you oh my God. I knew it was an Italian, Danny. I knew it.
0: Yep, I tell you.
1: I'm not
0: the
1: kidding you, Steve.
0: Control.
1: I am a weirdo fan about that website. And so
0: thank
1: congratulations.
0: I do want to tell you one thing, that opening night is sold out, and the tickets are going fast.
1: I would imagine it was sold out, yes. So go get your tickets, and get them quick. You'll love this show. It makes you feel better about humanity, and you'll leave feeling great. Steve, we got to go. See you later, buddy.
0: Thanks for the promo.
1: You betcha. That's Steve Bordalotti. I like that. Have we talked to him before?
2: No, but I like him.
1: I'm already on his team.
2: Yeah.
1: I'm on the Bordalotti team.
2: Yeah.
1: Bordalotti team. Bordalotti. When you got a lot of O's and some T's in there, I'm on your side.
2: Yeah,
1: that's all you got to do for me. All right, it is 8:30 at WMBD. Door County today, Denver, Colorado today.
2: Yeah.
1: People listening on the app, I'm hoping our friend Sasha from Ukraine will listen to us.
2: Yeah.
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4: News. I'm Therese Crowley. Judge William Sullivan holds an inquiry this morning in the Lindsay Clancy murder trial, trying to preserve the jury after their note that one person is refusing to listen to the law on reasonable doubt, and defense lawyer Kevin Reddington's motion.
5: My motion is to remove this juror that refuses to listen to your instruction on reasonable doubt.
4: But Judge Sullivan refused. Now Reddington wants no more sidebars, everything in open court, going into day 7 deliberating whether Clancy had control when she killed her 3 children. The economy added more jobs than expected in August.
6: The expectation was 56. We came in at 162,000. The unemployment rate did stay the same, 4.1%.
4: Fox Business Cheryl Cassoni, an L.A. podcaster being arraigned on charges of threatening to kill the president on Instagram and harassing and cyberstalking Trump's personal lawyer and family on TikTok. 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
7: WMBD Radio Local News, I'm Julia Bradley. A woman listed as homeless was arrested after allegedly trying to kidnap a child in downtown Peoria Wednesday. Peoria police say 29-year-old Erica Mueller reportedly grabbed a 5-year-old child who was with their mother and tried to leave the area with the child. The incident happened just before 7 a.m. at Southwest Jefferson and Liberty. The child's mother and a bystander intervened and stopped Mueller from getting away with the child. Mueller was found by police near Southwest Jefferson and Green Streets and was arrested after a brief chase. If you're hitting the road for Labor Day, expect some company. Illinois State Police are ramping up patrols throughout the holiday weekend. Trooper Jamie Buford says they're watching for speeders, people driving under the influence, and anyone not wearing a seatbelt.
8: So make sure you're buckling your seatbelt every trip, every time. Everybody in the car needs to be in a seatbelt, or children need to be in a booster seat or car seat, depending on their age and size.
7: The extra patrols are out there to make sure everyone follows the rules and gets home safe. So buckle up, stay sober. If you're going to celebrate the holiday with drinks, get a designated driver, a taxi, or use a ride share. Artifacts from the September 11th terrorist attacks will be featured at the Peoria Riverfront Museum starting this weekend. We Remember, stories from the National September 11th Memorial and Museum opens tomorrow. Museum leaders talked about the exhibit yesterday. Museum President and CEO John Morris says the exhibit will help those around 40% of Americans who weren't born yet or were too young to remember events of that day.
9: We remember so we can help with that mission. We can remember so we can think critically in this semi-quincentennial year of our free society. This is the most important exhibition we've done.
7: Items on display include a gear from firefighters rescued from the rubble of the Twin Towers, a piece of steel from Ground Zero, and firsthand accounts from survivors. More news in 30 minutes or as it breaks, and always at WMBDRadio.com.
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11: The 25 News First Alert forecast features another day of intense heat and humidity before some reprieve starts to settle in throughout Labor Day weekend. Temperatures will start off in the 70s out the door under sunny skies before a few clouds bubble up for the afternoon. Expect daytime highs in the 90s with heat index values into the lower triple digits likely. We can't rule out just a stray pop-up or two this afternoon, but most will remain dry. Then we'll turn more comfortable, especially for Sunday and for Labor Day. I'm 25 News First Alert meteorologist Valence Lavari for WMBD Radio.
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13: Still tightening up there. It's past Farmington Road and to the work just before Route 6. Now, the southbound Route 6 ramps at I-74 have been closed for a few days now. They are expected to reopen at some point today. And the IDOT holiday break is at 3, so we'll see. But no work in the work zones, even though a lot of the work zones will stay the same. There just won't be any work going on through Monday. We're not seeing a big delay on Knoxville. That's Knoxville at Nebraska. That's where the right lane is blocked there southbound. That's just a little tight approaching Nebraska, and no major delays with the work on the Creve Coeur Hill. 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
1: All right, this is an important piece of information, Danny. It's Labor Day weekend. Mm-hmm. But if you're Labor Day barbecuing and you want to go to Alwyn's, they're open today. They're open tomorrow. They are closed on Sunday and Monday. So don't be like, oh, yeah, I'm going to fire up the grill, and then you go, oh, I forgot to go. 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
1: It has never been jacked up with preservatives. 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
1: Greg and Dan Show on WMBD. Greg Batten, Dan DiOrio. The worlds sometimes collide in a good way. Julia's been doing an interview this morning. You've been hearing it. She did an interview a couple days ago with Dr. Saving, talking about her 40-year career at Children's Hospital. It's also Paint the Town Gold Month, September. Our friends at OSF reminding us that Childhood Cancer Awareness Month is this month. And then this gentleman, John Heller's here, the Heller Center for Kids, originally the Heller Center for Kids with Cancer, but recently changed. Good to see you, John. How are you?
23: I'm well, thank you.
1: So all of our worlds are colliding in a good way.
23: They are.
1: Tell me about the Heller Center. How did that start with you and your wife?
23: It was an epiphany with Dr. Saving when we were talking about pediatric cancer. So here
1: no
23: we
1: kidding.
23: Are. She's been here this morning. You know, I spent a lot of years with St. Jude fundraising,
1: right.
23: Helping the kids in the best way we knew possible. And in a meeting with Kay, I said, what's wrong? She said, John, you don't understand. I said, Kay, what don't I understand? She said, well, we save these kids' lives, but then they don't do very well.
1: You mean down the road?
23: Yeah. You know, they struggle with, they've had an amputation. They don't want to go back to school. They have psychosocial issues. Their diet is not right. Their exercise program's not right. They've fallen behind on their education. And I said, that's just not fair for these kids to fight the hardest battle of their life.
1: Yeah.
23: And then they not be able to thrive going forward.
1: Agreed.
23: So was the genesis for the Heller Center.
1: And so did you and your wife just sit down and go, hey, look, we should do something? I mean, I don't know how one does that. So that's what you decided.
23: That's what we did.
1: And then it just started, and it keeps growing. So what's the mission today, then, for the center? And why did you change it?
23: Well, we changed it because we started with what we thought was a manageable scope, which was kids with cancer. But,
1: sure.
23: You know, the reality is, and one of the other epiphany is, Children's Hospital has 40 subspecialties. There's a lot of kids with a lot of different challenges besides cancer.
1: Sure.
23: And they need the same services, for the support services, in addition to what goes on. So we said we just wanted to expand it, and we finally had raised enough money where we could resource it, staff it, and provide services to any child that walks through the doors of Children's Hospital.
1: Help me with the funding part of this, not your funding, but the funding of a family. I have a child. My child has had a debilitating disease for a while, but they're better. They're not going to die, but they have some of those issues. Their walk is having some trouble, or they're having psychological issues. Does the Heller Center then pay for it?
23: They do, because these services are not paid by any insurance.
1: Nobody's paying for
23: it. So it's all philanthropic giving that provides these services.
1: To what level are we talking? This is where you get to say a number that sounds like bragging, but it's not. It's a real number. What's the number every year?
23: I mean, we're over $20 million now that has an annuity that's generating resources
1: money.
23: Year in, year out.
1: Right.
23: But the need never stops, so we're continuing.
1: It never stops, right.
15: When you talk about the psychological aspect, so they're young, they have fought through cancer. Is there a trauma that has developed where lost years or something?
23: Well, the challenges are in multitude. I'll just share one quick example. The first young man we met that was a user of the Heller Center, he was diagnosed with a very significant cancer at the same time his mother was diagnosed with cancer.
1: Boy. Yeah.
23: His solution was he was going to take his own life because the family just couldn't deal
1: afford.
23: With both.
1: Yeah, yeah.
23: And the challenge with all these psychosocial issues, you have to be there at the time of need,
1: right.
23: which might be 5 minutes after they walk into the children's hospital. It might be a day later. But you can't be waiting 3 months to have someone see them to help guide them through that process. So it's anything from family disruption to how the child internalizes the disease themselves.
15: Right. Or be aware of it.
23: Or be aware.
15: Yeah.
23: Thank you.
1: It is 8:44. We're talking with John Heller, the Heller Center for Kids. It used to be for kids with cancer. I'm glad you changed that. No disrespect to what we were doing before, but you forget about all the other things.
23: You do.
1: There's so many other children that are suffering all the things you just described. So what do we do now? Where are we headed?
23: Well, we continue the dream. The dream, and we had conversation last evening with the BMW Golf Classic. Every child that walks in the doors of Children's Hospital should be well cared for. And we need the foundation, the resources, the talent to do that. And that's here in Peoria, Illinois.
1: Right.
23: We've got a 135-bed hospital
1: in
23: pediatric. We've got level one trauma. We've got NICU centers. We've got 40 subspecialties. We have a pediatric specialty care center that's under development right now. It's a $100 million investment in this community. We've got a cancer institute, a blood disorders institute. We have a proton beam. We have brachytherapy. We have a cardiovascular institute, a neurological institute. So we can take care of these kids here in Peoria. We have a resource and a treasure that we don't tell the story as well as what I think we can. So the dream has to go on.
1: I will sit here and tell you I agree with you. You haven't told the story well enough.
23: Yeah.
1: Dan and I think we know a lot of things about a lot of things. I know about it a little bit.
23: Right.
1: But until you and I chatted a couple days ago, I've had some other people reach out to me. I was unaware of the scope of what you're doing. It's remarkable
15: and
1: what you're doing.
15: Coming in every morning, you know, I come down Knoxville, and you go up and you look up, they go, there's kids up there struggling.
23: Yeah, exactly.
1: Yeah. Yeah. What can we do, John? Listeners, anybody that's like, wait a minute.
23: Well,
1: I didn't know this existed. What can I do to help?
23: Yeah, there's, I think, help us share the few simple truths that are out there.
1: Okay.
23: You know, I love the St. Jude organization. I spent years. I ran the run from Memphis for 13 years.
1: Right.
23: Runner of the year. Helped them raise a lot of money. But there's this notion of donor intent. And I don't say this to disparage in any way, shape, or form. But donors need to understand that all the monies that get raised through the run, ride, drive, telethon, mm-hmm. those monies go to support children's research in Memphis, Tennessee.
1: Mm-hmm.
23: And that's wonderful.
1: It is wonderful.
23: It's a beautiful cause,
1: absolutely.
23: And it needs to happen.
1: Right.
23: We can't diminish what goes on in Peoria, Illinois, because last year, in 2025, there were 633 pediatric cancer diagnoses or blood disorders.
1: Okay.
23: Diagnoses.
1: 633.
23: Okay. 17 of them became St. Jude patients.
1: Okay.
23: The other 616 were treated with the facilities, the resources, the services we have
1: right,
23: here.
1: Right.
23: So I just want donors to understand that if you want to support research in Memphis, Tennessee, that's great. If you want to support what goes on here locally up on the hill with the Children's Hospital, those monies need to be donated locally. And so that's a simple truth. But if I can just bridge a little bit to...
1: Yeah, please.
23: I had a whole bunch of people last night at this event say, Heller, we love what the Heller Center does. We love the Children's Hospital. We don't like the way this thing came down with the St. Jude change in relationship.
1: It did feel weird.
23: It felt very weird, and neither organization seemed to want to talk about it. So I'm just kind of this schmo that's been hanging around Peoria for 40 years that has a pretty good understanding of how both elements work. And I think people have to be really, really intellectually curious about what happens. You know, will a child from Peoria be treated any differently than a child from Lafayette, Indiana, or Cedar Rapids, Iowa, as a result of this change? And I don't think so. I think if people really want to be curious, nothing has really changed.
1: Okay? Interesting.
23: The kids are still going to be taken care of.
1: Right.
23: St. Jude still wants to take care of kids. Choi still wants to take care of kids. The sisters have not lost their way with their mission for care
1: for kids,
23: with care and compassion for the most vulnerable. You know, that's going to work. You have to understand there's a children's oncology group. There's six major hospitals in North America that do pediatric research. So the Children's Oncology Group, that's another thing Kay educated me on. All of these research hospitals contribute to this Children's Oncology Group.
1: Got it.
23: So we have the power of all these hospitals at our disposal, and an overwhelming majority of kids that get diagnosed with cancer today in 2026, there's an existing protocol that already is available to them. So then you have to say, is it as much about research or is it as much about diagnosis and treatment? And that's...
1: Well, and again, if I may circle all the way back from when you started, that's just the cancer part.
23: Correct.
1: Well, I mean, we have all these other children who are dealing with who knows what.
23: They have heart issues, they have gastro issues, they have neurological issues, they have ortho
1: juvenile
23: issues,
1: diabetes,
23: spinal bifida,
1: all of that. And so you still got to help those children as well.
23: Exactly.
1: I'm glad you're telling the story. Thank you. Good luck on the future, the Heller Center for Kids. You can Google that and find it. It's under the umbrella at osfhealthcare.org. You'll find it over there. And let us know what we can do to keep telling the message and keep helping kids. The numbers, all of us, Dan and I have four kids each. We have been very lucky that all eight have been healthy.
23: Right.
1: But not everybody is in that, game. So it's good to see you.
23: Thank you for the
1: time. Thank you so much. John Heller, the Heller Center for Kids, 850 on WMBD. i3 Broadband wants to help you make sure that, now this weekend's a great example. You're staying home this weekend. You're hanging out. You're not going to do much because it's so hot. So you're going to game with your kids or the kids are gaming alone. They don't want to have you bother them. You're watching sports this weekend. The NFL starts next week.
15: Yeah.
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15: You may be watching the game. 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
13: Westbound 474 is tightening up past Farmington Road that goes to just before Route 6. Would that work? We haven't seen that delay much, but it looks like they're doing some extra work before the holiday break, which begins at 3, and there was southbound Route 6 ramps at I-74. The three ramps that were closed and been closed for several days are expected to reopen at some point today. Now, southbound Knoxville is slowing down just past McClure, but there's still a slowdown there with the road work, the right lane blocked just before Nebraska, and we found out that is some water department work, and likely those lane closures are going to stay up over the weekend. 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
15: Mostly sunny, 96, extreme heat warning, Greg. Heat indices 105 to 100.
1: By the way, I am aware of that.
15: Yeah.
1: The extreme heat warning.
15: Yeah. Oh, yeah.
1: I'm melting. Yeah. I am absolutely melting.
15: 20% chance of rain. Tomorrow, 92, 20% chance of rain, partly cloudy.
1: You know what I like? I like Mr. Heller checked on me the other day, make sure I didn't die mowing my grass, and two guys at the grocery store. You all right?
15: And Sunday, 85, partly cloudy. Right now, it is 79.
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1: It's Greg and Dan show on WMBD. Greg Batten, Dan.
15: What was that for?
1: I was giving you the touchdown.
15: Oh.
1: We made it.
15: We did?
1: We made it all the way to Labor Day weekend of 2026.
15: I'm at the end. I'm still, like, not fully, you know, energy-wise back. So these weeks are tough.
1: I noticed your drop in tempo today.
15: Yes.
1: You're tired today, I can tell.
15: Well, and, you know, I every time I see the doctors, and I'm seeing one today, they go, it's going to take a while. Do you realize, like, 9 months, 12 months?
1: You are representing every irritating man that they have ever dealt with who thinks after some major thing, heart surgery.
15: I'll be back at 2 weeks.
1: Car accident, cancer. I'll be back in just a couple of days.
15: Yeah.
1: It's fine. We're all stupid.
15: Every time I meet with the doctors, they're like, and I go on and I start complaining. They're like, it's only been, it's going to take months. Do you realize that?
1: That's hilarious. All right, 8:56. Again, weirdly, I am going to tell you this. I don't have anything to do with them, but I think it's cool. There is this group of performers that will be up on.
15: How did we not interview them?
1: Well, I just found out about them late yesterday afternoon,
15: and then we had
1: a full show.
15: Well,
1: that
15: they should have been hounding radio stations and everything.
1: They don't care. Okay. So here's the story. if you don't know what we're talking about, these performers are going to be on the river. They're called the Flotsam River Circus. They have this ramshackle raft that they come up the river on. They perform
15: on
1: it.
15: It's not even a barge.
1: It's a raft. And they're going to be at the Riverfront Park by Riverplex Saturday and Sunday, 6 o'clock. It's all free. They do appreciate donations. They're going to be in Pekin tonight, and they just travel up and down the river. Do you think that somebody who's doing that has a publicist? No, they don't. They don't care. They're free will. They are river people.
15: Yeah.
1: They're just river people.
15: Mm-hmm.
1: And I'm tickled that they're doing that. I think that's really cool. Other stuff.
15: I want to know whose idea that was. Hey, why don't we just get?
1: You know what we should do? We should get a raft.
15: Yeah.
1: And just pretend we're doing.
15: And
1: stuff.
15: And then we'll go up and down the river.
1: Yeah, we'll just go.
15: What are we going to do? Well, we'll perform.
1: We'll juggle. They got some puppeteers.
15: Yeah.
1: They got musicians. Sounds like a fun life, to be honest with you.
15: Yeah.
1: Although they got to be cooking in this heat.
15: Oh.
1: And here's what I don't understand about these guys. They're going upriver.
15: Yeah.
1: You think it'd be easier to go downriver.
15: Yeah.
1: Because they're in Pekin tonight.
15: Yeah.
1: That's one thing going on. Labor Day stuff. There's lots of festivals popping around this weekend. There's a whole bunch of them. Look for your favorite town doing something.
15: Mm-hmm.
1: The 9/11 remembrance on Sunday in Washington is happening.
15: Mm-hmm.
1: You got to go to that one to meet that lady, that pilot, Penny, Lucky Penny, who was a pilot the day of 9/11. Her and her immediate supervisor were told to get in their jets, didn't have time to arm them, and they were chasing Flight 93, which ultimately was taken over by the passengers and crashed in Pennsylvania. Mm-hmm. they were prepared to fly into those planes to take that plane out.
15: So it was a suicide mission.
1: Absolutely a suicide. They knew it, taken off.
15: Wow.
1: She's going to be there. That's Sunday afternoon in Washington. And then I went to the press conference yesterday for the We Remember exhibit at the Peoria Riverfront Museum. And Andrew Rand, John Morris, Chief Solberger from the Peoria Fire Department, Lisa Gates from RLI, and others spoke so eloquently. It was like going to church. Even though there was cameras and microphones, TJ was there covering, you know, it was very somber. Saw Ray LaHood, Secretary LaHood was there. It was just a wonderful presentation and talking, and then to go look at the exhibit, it's gripping and so somber and sober, and you got to go. Bring your kids and grandkids who don't maybe know anything about it. A lot of kids don't because it was so long ago, but we can't forget. We got to remember. All right, it's 9 o'clock. We will see you on Tuesday. It will be a Best of the Greg and Dan Show, pardon the expression, on Monday. And we will. Danny has a Saturday showcases tomorrow with Steve Houlihan
15: and Dave Voida.
1: And Dave Voida of Spring Green. We'll see you. Be cool.
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9: It's back to work for Lindsey Clancy's deadlocked jury. I'm Dave Anthony, Fox News, resuming deliberations a seventh day.
10: You must follow the law as I give it to you, whether you agree with it or not.
9: That's after Judge William Sullivan got into it with Clancy's lawyer, Kevin Reddington, who wants the one presumed holdout juror replaced. The judge already refused to do that, as Reddington insists that juror is not following the law.
24: I would ask that you specifically direct their attention to proof beyond a reasonable doubt and re-instruct them on that forcefully.
25: I think I did that yesterday, didn't I?
26: Yes.
24: You did it yesterday. You did it soft. You didn't do it forcefully. And I'm asking that you do it forcefully.
25: What do you want me to do?
24: I want you to
25: get a brass band. I read the instruction.
9: The jury is considering murder or manslaughter or the Clancy insanity defense in the killing of her three children. There was a hiring surge in August.
27: There were 162,000 new jobs created last month, more than triple expectations. The unemployment rate held at 4.1%. New jobs were created in manufacturing, construction, education and government. July employment was initially reported as a decline. It's been revised to creation of 21,000 jobs.
9: That's Fox's Ginny Cazzola. President Trump just reacted on Truth Social, posting the jobs number is great and you haven't seen anything yet. But the Iran conflict keeps costing us at the gas pump, hitting trucking and farming hardest. Diesel hit a record high today, $5.85 per gallon, and AAA's national average for regular is $4.14. That's higher than any Labor Day weekend ever.
28: The vice president said that the end of this conflict with Iran basically depends on Iran, that they simply have to stop firing on commercial ships in the Strait of Hormuz.
9: Fox's Steve Harrigan in Tel Aviv also reports things are worse in Iran, with even bigger inflation and fuel shortages. 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
29: WMBD Radio Local News, I'm Julia Bradley. A Colorado teenager has died from injuries suffered in a crash during the Peoria Motorcycle Club TT races. Peoria County officials say 15-year-old Bain Nance suffered serious injuries after a three-rider crash August 22nd during that race and succumbed to those injuries late Tuesday night. Race director Sean Pott spoke with WMBD's The Phil Luciano Show about Nance's passing.
30: We're hurting along with all the other racing families and the community. We never want to see anything like this happen.
29: Pont says tributes are underway at races in Springfield this weekend with fundraisers for the family as well. A local tech company is being recognized as one of the fastest growing IT companies in the nation. Pearl Technologies was named in the 2026 CNR Fast Growth 150 list, which highlights technology solutions companies. Pearl Technology President Anthony Minnie tells 25 News their company has a proven process which helps bridge the gap, making it easier for employees and companies to embrace new technology.
31: Understand where you're at, where you're going, and then build a roadmap so that everyone in the company, from the leadership to the front lines, knows how we're using the technology.
29: The company also hosts opportunities for community members to get hands-on experience with technology that they work with. 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
11: The 25 News First Alert forecast features another day of intense heat and humidity before some reprieve starts to settle in throughout Labor Day weekend. Temperatures will start off in the 70s out the door under sunny skies before a few clouds bubble up for the afternoon. Expect daytime highs in the 90s with heat index values into the lower triple digits likely. We can't rule out just a stray pop-up or two this afternoon, but most will remain dry. Then we'll turn more comfortable, especially for Sunday and for Labor Day. I'm 25 News First Alert meteorologist Valentin Salivari for WMB Radio.
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32: The whole crew is taking a bit of an extended Labor Day weekend break. 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
33: Okay, so we're going to put up on the screen a few of the things that are part of your platform. And I want to ask you, just give me sort of a true or false on these. Abolish the Senate.
34: True.
33: Okay, replace the presidency and Supreme Court as we now know them.
34: Yep.
33: Abolish ICE.
34: Absolutely.
33: Abolish borders and give amnesty to anyone currently in the U.S. illegally.
34: As a long-term plan, yep.
33: Defund the Pentagon.
34: Absolutely.
33: Abolish prisons, at least in large part.
34: Yeah, again, that as part of a long-term program, yeah.
33: Okay, so no prisons. Government or public ownership of most large corporations.
34: Yeah, absolutely.
35: Well, you got to give him credit for saying it out loud. That's a representative for the Democratic Socialists of America, the DSA, on the Fox News Sunday. And as
4: may I paraphrase her first answer about the Senate and the President and the Supreme Court? We don't want any checks nor balances on our power. That's your message. Back to you.
35: Well, as Charles C.W. Cook has been saying and writing about all this, what people need to understand, this is not a call for a change or an amendment or something. It's a call for a revolution that ends the Union and the United States as a country.
4: Mm-hmm.
35: That's what you're saying. You want to end the United States and create something different.
4: Right. Sure. Yeah.
0: totally rip up the Constitution. Yeah. No, they just want things to be slightly more like Sweden. Good Lord, wake up, idiots. It's time for tough talk, Jack.
35: Wake
0: None of
35: up,
0: your
35: idiots.
0: Pinky extended dabbing at your forehead with handkerchief rhetoric. Time for tough talk.
35: So what did you want to do next?
0: Oh, I thought you were going to take over with your boys.
35: I thought you had a plan.
0: I have no damn plan. How long have you been working with me? No, I kid. I mean, I can absolutely fashion a plan. I know you wanted to highlight. I'd asked for John Stewart with Mamdani. We'd kind of ignored it last week, but I saw a couple of clips and it just made me so sick. The way Stewart was just gushing and palling with him, and it was terrible.
35: I haven't heard it.
0: Yeah, yeah. Let's go ahead with 81, Michael.
1: If someone says we're going to abolish all prisons and borders, like I do go, I don't think that's a good idea. Like it feels like order and security is also a progressive value. Why shouldn't people in neighborhoods with less resources have the same safety and security that neighborhoods with lots of resources? So are there tenets of those that are kind of following in the wake of Zoran Mamdani's success that you're not comfortable with or that give you pause?
2: Yeah, if you have more than one socialist in a room and there isn't disagreement, then you don't have more than one socialist in a room.
1: But you're comfortable with those kinds of discussions.
2: Well, I'm comfortable with disagreement and I'm comfortable with disagreement that doesn't end the conversation entirely.
0: Okay. Oh, that's so enlightened sounding. Yeah, if folks on the right of the aisle say, and we need to take care of the Jews. No, I'm not comfortable with that sort of disagreement. That's sick. That's twisted. It's wrong. And I'm going to stand against it. That was such a phony answer.
35: Well, and then they moved on from the we're going to abolish prisons and the police very quickly without nailing down what he believes. So,
0: well, and the other thing I want to call out John Stewart for, the premise of that question, the way he phrased it was, there are some people in the wake of Zoran Mamdani who believe this crazy ass. John, he's an active member of the cabal of the Democratic Socialists of America who radicalized it toward communism. They're not following in his wake. He is them. Read his words. Good Lord.
35: Well, Bill Maher drew very bright lines around this on his HBO show the other night. It's so, I would, if you'd have told me this is where we would be in 2026, back when, what year was it I went to see Bill Maher at my local university here in town? He doesn't even speak at colleges anymore. Thank you, Gladys. He doesn't even speak at colleges anymore because they've gone so far away from him. I went and saw Bill Maher doing his politically incorrect thing at the University of California here in the town where I live. And I almost got up and left. And I thought, no, you can't be the guy who gets in, you know, offended and leaves. That's ridiculous. But the crowd was cheering so much for this crap that I thought Bill Maher was spewing, particularly this anti-religious crap that he was into and everything. I was just like, whatever. But now Bill Maher is like the only person standing up against, on the left, who's standing up against the crazies. Here's Bill Maher on Friday night. I thought this was just fantastic.
5: Democrats seem to be having this debate whether or not Mayor Mamdani is a socialist or a democratic socialist. Let me settle it. He's a straight-up communist. How do I know this? Well, I'm reading between the lines when one of his major advisors says, elect more communists.
35: Yeah, that's, I like that, but as opposed to the way John Stewart handled it, where it's, oh, if you get two socialists in a room and don't disagree, then, and you just move on.
0: That's a good line. We're friends, right? We're friends.
35: He's a flat out communist. Here's Bill Maher. I wanted the other clip, actually, Michael. I'm sorry. The long one explaining why he can't believe that people haven't caught on to this.
5: Her name is Sia Weaver, and if you ask anyone in the
35: blue, starts there. Let me set it up. Otherwise, it won't make any sense. Bill Maher is talking about the woman that's in charge of housing for his administration and all the crazy things that she says, where she calls herself a communist, she advocates communist policies, and everybody's ignoring the fact that Mamdani's a straight-up communist. Okay, here we go.
5: Her name is Sia Weaver, and if you ask anyone in the blue sky bubble who that is, they'll look at you like a turkey looking up at the rain. She's kind of important in New York, being Major Mamdani's chief of the office to protect tenants, and since Mamdani's big issue is the rent's too damn high, it's a very key appointment in the most important city in the country, which is also our financial center. It matters that the mayor stands by, and I assume stands with, someone who says things like, if you don't believe in the government's sacred right to seize private property, it's over. Seize private property. Home ownership is racist. Elect more communists. Private property, especially home ownership, is a weapon of white supremacy. Really? Even among the 20 million black Americans who own their own home?
35: And that's why Bill Maher went on to say, for those in Democratic circles who are having the debate of whether is Mamdani a communist or a socialist, he's a straight-up communist,
0: mm-hmm.
35: which is a heck of a thing. It's a heck of a place to be, where you got somebody of Bill Maher's status on the left saying the current mayor of New York is a flat-out communist.
0: Yeah. If anybody has studied communism at all, or, you know, radical Marxist regimes, they always take a shower and dress nicely and are flattering and lovely, like a person on a first date. They're not stupid. They understand, boy, a lot of people hate this. Let's just come off as something a little different. But they always, always do that. And Mars not falling for it.
35: Do you think we're in a good place on this?
0: We're in an improving place on it. I always have a hard time answering that question because, you know, we all live in our own worlds surrounded by our friends and contemporaries. We take in the media we take in. I happen to take in a lot of left-wing media, too, because of the nature of our job. But where is the college student or recent college grad who is going to be incredibly important to our political future? So I'm not quite sure whether they've achieved critical mass or not, to the point that it's going to be very, very difficult to stop them and their plans. I don't know that.
35: Well,
0: it's
35: Bill Maher,
0: a good thing that awareness is increasing, no doubt.
35: As Bill Maher was pointing out to people on the left, they don't even know the name of this housing woman in right. Mamdani's cabinet that anybody on the right or anybody who's anti-communist is mm-hmm. completely aware of her and a crazy S that she says.
0: Yeah, this is the same gal we highlighted a few months ago who came out of her very expensive brownstone. And a reporter, I think it was from the New York Post, said, hey, you're saying that housing or home ownership is a weapon of white supremacy. And I want to know. And he asked her a couple of difficult questions. And she started crying and ran back inside. And then made the point that it was utterly outrageous that a reporter would violate her privacy by waiting outside her home.
35: Right.
0: Yeah.
35: And I agree with Maher's take that if Mamdani stands by her, you have to assume he stands with her.
0: Well, I almost dropped an S-bomb. Shoot. He hired her. Stand by her. He sought her out and put her on his staff.
35: The mayor.
0: It's not like he inherited her.
35: The mayor of New York City is a communist.
0: Yes, he is.
35: That's
0: and
35: not
0: an Islamist. And John Stewart, he hates Jews. He and people who think like him would wipe Jews off the face of the earth. Does that not bother you at all? But John, God bless him, he is inoculated himself against any devil's advocate journalism, I think, or opinion. He doesn't want to hear it because he loves the vibes.
35: Well, he's close to a generation younger than Bill Maher. That's part of it, I suppose.
0: Yeah, I suppose.
35: I just, what a weird moment, man.
3: Armstrong and Getty.
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0: Hanson, I need you to figure out exactly when I talked about Jackie the Eagle and mocked it. Because for those of you who listened to the show live on the radio somewhere in America, or I think we're just on in America, online overseas. For those of you who listen live, I want to address the topic at the same time of day, so I'm most likely to convey my mea culpa to the people who heard it, okay? The very short version, and Katie, I know you get this. I realized, and we got a couple emails about this. Very nice.

0: have names. That part I'm still right about. Okay.
1: Jackie, are you here? Where's Jackie?
0: Oh my God, see, Mr. Michael. President. Again.
2: I yelled Jackie at Michael, you yelled here. At Biden.
0: Yeah. Yeah. What I was objecting to, and I realize now I have a bit of a problem. And Jack does this too, and I yell at him for it. I hate David Muir so much. The bent-nosed jackass, who's the anchor of ABC Evening News. His cloying, syrupy, simpleton fixation on the story prejudiced me against the story.
2: Yeah.
0: And it got my back up. And I apologize to Eagle lovers everywhere. Your affection for rooting for the Eagles is perfectly natural. Not the Philadelphia Eagles. I still hate them and will till I die. But the bald Eagles. It's perfectly understandable. And I'm sorry the nice Eagle lady is dead. But nice. Nature is.
2: Nice Eagle lady.
0: But nature is cruel. Nature is really cruel. But I'm rooting for the Eagles. Of course I am. I'm not a monster. I just hate David Muir. He's a monster. All right. So that's out of the way. Although I will revisit. Yep. In a few words, that's what I'm trying to say. Thank you, Mr. Former Attorney General. Who was that, Michael, again?
3: John Ashcroft.
0: John Ashcroft. That's right. Wow. Man, time flies. Katie, I believe you have the transcript of what I said yesterday and for which I need to apologize.
2: Yes.
0: Here How long go. Is it?
2: Maybe like a minute.
0: All right, go ahead.
2: Jackie has passed. I believe in balance and that sort of thing. But look, there is no crueler bitch on earth than Mother Nature. Pardon my frank terminology. While there aren't that many bald eagles, I'm just back from Alaska, where I can report that they're like crows. There are a lot of them, a hell of a lot of them. So if eagles did what eagles do, and Jackie's dead, that's just the way that it goes. The eagle is dead. I'm sure I'll get angry emails about how insensitive I am. No, I just like nature, and I understand human beings. You don't get to tell nature how to be nature.
0: That wasn't terrible. So we did get a couple of emails from people who were hurt at my lack of sensitivity to the dead eagle. And I will tell you this, I reflected upon my words and realized two things. Number one, I have been an enthusiastic consumer of a raptor cam that focuses on some nests by my house. And I have rooted for the eagles, for their eggs to hatch and for them to have babies and the babies to be healthy and successful and that sort of thing. And so I thought, well, wait a minute. Then why was I a little bit cynical about the reaction? And there are two reasons. This is not an excuse. It's an explanation. Two reasons. Number one, some of the crazy people who plagued the veterinarians and like went in and were trying to insist that they save Jackie. And the people are like, we're trying to do, would you get out of here? There were crazy people involved. Mm-hmm. But secondly, and this is the key point, I realized what queered me to the whole thing, what poisoned my attitude is how much I hate David Muir, the anchor of ABC News, the bent-nosed jackass who will report that. Well, first of all, he reports that there's severe weather every single day. But he uses the same self-serious, low-voice tone, whether he's reporting two baby ducks flew away from the nest or an earthquake killed 100,000 people in Detroit. I mean, it just, and he's such a lefty and he's so happy with himself. I hate him. And he's really been hammering the Jackie the Eagle story in like a syrupy, dopey way. And it prejudiced me and it made me cynical about not David Muir, bent-nosed jackass, but about the people who are into the Eagles. And yeah. I apologize for that. I love nature. I love watching raptors and shorebirds and that sort of thing. I spend more time than is normal doing it, but yeah. I hate David Muir.
2: You know, I
0: so
2: think
0: that's it.
4: Armstrong and Getty.
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7: Fox News, I'm Gianna Gelosi. The judge in the Lindsey Clancy murder trial heard arguments from lawyers today regarding a juror who appears to be the lone holdout preventing a verdict, but decided against holding a full inquiry and said the deliberations would continue.
8: You must follow the law as I give it to you, whether you agree with it or not.
7: Clancy's attorney wanted the juror dismissed, but the prosecution argued there was no indication of impartiality or bias. Diesel prices jumped to a record high today, $5.85 per gallon, as the war with Iran restricts the energy supply worldwide. Vice President J.D. Vance says,
9: the Iranians are going to shoot at ships like crazy people, and we're going to do what we have to do in order to ensure that their efforts don't lead to a worldwide energy crisis.
7: And AAA's national average for regular gas is $4.14, higher than any Labor Day weekend ever. 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
10: WMBD Radio Local News, I'm Julia Bradley. You'll likely see a lot more flashing lights on the road this weekend. State police and local agencies are out for the Labor Day push with Click It or Ticket and Drive Sober or Get Pulled Over. Trooper Jamie Buford says they're cracking down on the Fatal Four through Monday.
11: We're looking for anybody, driving under the influence, whether that's drugs or alcohol. Speeding is another thing that we're looking for. Distracted driving and then not wearing that seatbelt. So those are called our Fatal Four.
10: It's part of the Not a Game Safety Initiative, reminding everyone the best way to stay safe is to make the right choices behind the wheel. Dr. Kay Saving, a leader in childhood cancer and blood disorder treatment, is celebrating 40 years with OSF Children's Hospital and the University of Illinois College of Medicine, Peoria. Dr. Saving, a childhood cancer survivor, herself, says over the decades she's seen tremendous growth in pediatric care for Central Illinois families.
12: They don't have to travel to other cities, bigger cities, for the majority of the care. We have specialists here to do that. So I would say growth in just the type of care we can give across all kinds of different medical problems.
10: Dr. Saving's focus has been on treating the whole child, not just the disease. After 40 years here, she says she's not ready for retirement yet, but when she does retire, she plans to keep helping Central Illinois' kids and families. More news in 30 minutes or as it breaks, and always at WMBDRadio.com.
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14: The 25 News First Alert forecast features more hot, humid weather into the start of Labor Day weekend. This afternoon will feature highs in the mid-90s yet again with heat index values into the lower triple digits. Still expect some steamy conditions for our Friday night football, with temperatures mainly in the upper 80s for the game time hours. A backdoor cold front will pass Saturday, ultimately bringing some reprieve in time for Sunday and Monday for Labor Day. It'll definitely feel a lot more comfortable. I'm 25 News First Alert meteorologist Valent Solivari for WMBD Radio.
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1: 90-year-old golf legend Gary Player was called sexist for referring to a reporter as a good-looking chick. But all was forgiven moments later when Tiger Woods ran him over. Yeah.
2: Play that the next one again that we played earlier. I mean, that is just something.
1: A New York pet company is willing to pay up to $1,000 an hour for someone willing to sniff dog breath. The title is Joy Behar's assistant.
3: Wow.
2: How about the way the audience howls? Oh, God. Oh, we live in coarse times.
3: Oh, that's right. Speaking of course, this won't take long, but Katie finally responded to the group text. My buddy Brian sent me this link to the New York Post. Uncanny warm-skinned robot built to feel as human as possible could show up in service worker roles. Yeah, service worker. That's right. Uncanny resemblance to Katie.
2: Oh, really?
4: I've been found out.
3: Are you the model for the love bot? Yes or no?
2: Oh, wow. It does look like you, which is a compliment because it's a very cute robot. But
3: yes.
4: Thank you, guys. Yeah, I was trying to keep that a secret, but apparently it's out now.
2: So the
4: That's
2: skin
4: what I do on the side.
2: The skin is supposedly smells, feels like skin and is warm.
3: Yes, that is a disturbing leap forward in the world of sex bots. My.
4: Hey, it pays well.
2: How?
3: My. Do you get like a couple of bucks per unit sold, or was it a flat fee thing?
2: Yeah. I like
4: royalties. I definitely get a cut of each one.
2: Okay. Moving away from the fact that it looks like Katie. One thing about attractive people is they all look alike.
3: Robot Katie will not get pregnant, by the way.
2: Little attractive blondes look mostly alike. It's just like we get to the high attractive level of people, everybody looks the same. It's all of us down here in the bottom area that have varied appearances.
3: Exactly. The attractive people, much more interesting.
2: All look the same. But how do you have a world where you can have a robot that looks like that, talks to you, you know, tells you you're funny and smart and everything like that, has sex parts? I can't picture a way in which mankind survives that.
3: Nor I. No.
2: People,
4: it doesn't.
2: People already are not having, dudes especially, are not leaving their houses and like chasing sex anymore. When they have
3: don't
2: this girl.
3: Date robots.
2: When they have this girl in their, your bedroom doing whatever you want.
4: People are falling in love with robots that don't even have faces and aren't physical.
2: Right. It's,
4: you know, now you give them that.
3: With warm skin?
2: Ew.
3: I've given up on humanity. It's actually quite liberating.
2: Okay. A little bigger picture here. Let's talk about God and the meaning of life a little bit. So you got the whole thing. Trump's in an argument with the Pope. I don't know how this all came about. So 60 Minutes did a big feature piece on the Pope, and the Pope came out pretty hard anti-war the last couple of weeks in this piece on 60 Minutes, which I assume Trump watched. I assume that's why Trump made the comments he made about the Pope not being a good Pope and ought to keep his mouth shut and all that sort of stuff. So that started the dust up between the Pope and Donald Trump. A number of people have pointed out, by the way, and I did some Googling on this to see if it's actually true, and it is. The Pope had no condemnation of Iran's massacre of tens of thousands of demonstrators.
3: Oh, that's odd.
2: Nothing to say about it. I looked several different places. Pope Leo made no reference to Iran regime's cold-blooded slaughter of thousands of citizens. The silence of the killings was notable and controversial, says ChatGPT. And his later statements focused on opposing the U.S.-Israeli military response rather than condemning Iranian government's crackdown on its people.
3: I mean, and the fact that they would subjugate the entire world and all of its people in the name of fundamentalist Islam. Mr. Pope, does that ring a bell?
2: Well, I didn't care much what the Pope thought about war and peace and politics anyway, but you lost all credibility. You had nothing to say when 30,000 protesters were murdered in the street. I mean, you're going to criticize Trump. Whatever.
3: Yeah.
2: So you pick and choose the easy battles and the ones that'll get you a lot of social cred. Good for you. You get on 60 Minutes by and all the cool shows by denouncing Trump. It would be a kind of a difficult to denounce, you know, a dangerous a religion that might put a hit on you and this and that.
3: Well, he's very much of the mainstream of the American left. All you criticize is America. You never criticize other regimes or religions or whatever, unless they momentarily cooperate with Trump, then they're fair game. It's ridiculous. He has no credibility.
2: But with the Pope in the news, I re-looked up how many dang Catholics there are in the world and everybody else, because it helps to have a little perspective on that. If you consider Catholic part of Christian as opposed to its own thing, it depends on how Christianity is the biggest religion on the planet. But if you don't, if you separate them out as Catholic or whatever, Islam is now the biggest. There are a billion, almost 2 billion, 2 billion Muslims in the world. About a quarter of the world's population, about 2 billion Muslims. There are 1.4 billion Catholics, just Catholics alone.
3: Hmm.
2: And then you add in the Protestants, who are about a billion, and you're at 2.4 billion. So there are more Christians than Muslims, but depends on whether or not you consider Catholic part of the whole thing. I do.
3: I think for the purposes of our discussion, to not include Catholics and Protestants together would be hilariously foolish.
2: For the point of we're in a war with a fundamentalist Islam, yeah, I would agree.
3: Well, not only that, but just the as we've discussed in relation to the brilliant book, What's Its Face? That's right, Moby Dick. No, what the hell is that? Dominion. Tom Holland, is that right?
4: Yeah.
3: The entire underpinning of virtually everything we do as a society is based on Judeo-Christian principles. So on a very, very fundamental way, yeah, you've got to group those together. Christianity is absolutely, the biggest, but, Islam is coming on strong.
2: So,
3: partly because it is so conquest oriented and will do so, slaughtering people as they go.
2: So then to make
0: it's
2: it
0: this
2: simple.
0: This century's nightmare. Jihadism.
2: Thank you, Mitt.
3: Thank you, Mitt.
2: To make it simple, just round it, just for your own memory, in case you're ever wondering. There are about 2 billion Muslims, about 2.5 billion Christians. So that's roughly what you got going on in the world. And about 60 million Catholics in the United States. That's the biggest group of anybody in the United States, about 60 million. Here's the number I don't think most people know, and it's fascinating. How many Jews are there in the world? You heard those other numbers, remember? 2 billion Muslims, 2.5 billion Christians. How many Jews are there in the world? 15 million, period. 15 million. Hardly anybody. Israel's got 7 million. United States has 6 million. That's practically everybody, a couple more million spread around the world. It's really quite amazing that there is so much controversy and hate and achievement.
3: Mm-hmm.
2: Out of such a tiny religion.
3: Look at Nobel Prize winners.
2: Oh, yeah. It's just, it's really stunning.
3: For instance. Yeah. Yeah, it is.
2: So is that where the oldest conspiracy, as some people call it, the fact that the Jews caused this and that, been going on for thousands of years, is it because Jews are so successful and people are envious, or it seems... How could that be? How could there be so many wealthy Jews and so many Nobel Prizes? There's got to be something going on. Is that it?
3: Yeah, it's a combination of envy and a weird sort of admiration. The fact that Jews are, whether by choice or by the other people's choice, often a distinct community in various countries. And so it's easy to view them with suspicion, and you combine that with jealousy, and you get for centuries everything from the Jews are actually vampires sucking the blood of our women to, you know, your Candace Owens, Tucker Carlson crap that they're dictating American foreign policy, which is hilarious. But yeah, the common thread is, yeah, it's the Jews doing it. And if you look at like all the incarnations of it, it's impossible to take it seriously, except that it ends up with Jewish people being killed.
2: I feel like it's just so much better to look at it culturally. Like the reason that it's always a kid who wins the spelling bee every year, his family's from Asia or the Middle East, you know, wherever.
3: Southeast Asia, yeah. In short. Yeah. Mm-hmm.
2: It's
3: because they control the world, Jack. Or all those engineers being Indians, it's because they control the world.
2: Or it's a cultural thing to value, in this case, spelling more than I think you should. But I just assume, have you known many Jewish people? They value education and they live way below their means. I've known so many rich Jewish people. It's impressive how below their means they live. And the way they, what they drive and what you wear and stuff like that. It's a cultural thing. Yeah. We should all do it.
3: Scholarship and financial sanity. Yeah. Are some of the tenets that you grow up with in Judaism. What was I going to say? It seemed important at the time. I flitted out of my head. Yeah. And it's ugly. It's ugly and it's stupid.
2: So
3: and I hate it.
2: We were talking. When were we talking about the AI sex bot? Was that this segment?
3: Yeah.
2: Earlier this segment? Wow, it seems like a lifetime ago.
3: Seems like ages ago, doesn't it?
2: But that looks just like Katie, and we went through that whole thing?
3: That's right. Good times.
5: Mm-hmm. Memories
3: we
5: made.
3: Missed them.
2: It's, yep. It's just fascinating that we could have this budding revolution around AI that's, you know, going to change the world and this and that and things that couldn't even imagine, like, while at the same time, we got the oldest battles that have been going on for thousands and thousands and thousands of years blaming the Jews for things. You wouldn't think those two things could exist simultaneously.
3: Yeah, I know.
2: Like the whole blaming Jews for things is hotter than it's ever been in my lifetime at the same time that AI is going to, you know, make it so you don't have to work.
3: Yeah, it never again is now. It's right now. It's all over the world. I've got a dozen different headlines from different countries.
2: Or I guess the lesson that it doesn't matter what kind of advancements you make in science or medicine. The whole hating each other over religion and skin color ain't gonna go away.
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3: All right, here's your freedom-loving quote of the day. First, I've been doing a series about war. This one is not exactly about war, but it's from a great warrior, Douglas MacArthur, who said, "Build me a son, O Lord, who will be strong enough to know when he is weak and brave enough to face himself when he is afraid, one who will be proud and unbending in honest defeat and humble and gentle in victory." Wow, that's some eloquence from the great general. Yeah, wow, mailbag. 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There we go. 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Jeff in SoCal writes, "Saying Friday now makes total sense. You live in the Bay Area. Is that a gay shot at you, Jack?"
2: Might be.
3: I'll not have it.
2: It's a little, it's gayish. I can see that.
3: It's gay adjacent.
2: Yeah.
3: Let's see. Moving along. Oh, Millennial Matt with a helpful note. You were talking about why Apple's transcription is so horrible if AI is supposed to take over. Long and short of it is, Apple's using, like, basic out-of-date stuff that's kind of an embarrassment to the industry. I don't know. That's a great question, but a different one. He says, if you want to see what AI transcription is actually like, a better example would be to download an app or use a tool specifically made for this. Popular ones include Typeless, Whisper, with no E, or Whisperflow. I personally use Typeless, he writes. I'm writing this email with it as we speak. It manages grammar and formatting and nails the words with fantastic accuracy. I have over 65,000 words transcribed with it to date. It made my work production skyrocket because I can tear through emails faster than ever. Thanks, Millennial Matt.
2: I believe it, but I believe my point is still relevant, that so clearly it is not to the place where it's either cheap enough or easy enough or whatever to put it on all our phones.
3: I'm mystified why Apple is as bad as it is. They are. Cupertino, you're listening. Drop me a note, would you? Mailbag at armstrongandgetty.com. Why is your AI stuff so terrible still? Maybe they're trying to develop their own and they're just, because they don't want to buy it from somebody and they're just having trouble. I don't know. Let's see. Oh, boy. Bob in East Texas on the cow / lamb story. Jack, you related a friend. Back in the 70s, went on a field trip?
2: Probably would have been around 1980, I'm guessing. Yeah, field trip in grade school where they walked down to the butcher and they shot a steer in front of the kids and butchered it to show them where meat came from.
3: Well, first of all, Bob in East Texas, great to hear from you. A number of years ago, he's on in years, belonged to the Future Farmers of America, the FFA in Northern California. Group of us went on a field trip to a local rancher to watch a cow butchering, something we had all seen or participated in. Anyway, this man with a large knife on his side says, "Follow me." So we did. We were walking down a path when we see a lamb tied up next to the path. If your kids are listening, folks, make them listen because they need to toughen up.
2: If your kids are listening, make them listen.
3: We think nothing of it. The man stops suddenly, says nothing, grabs the lamb's head, reaches for the knife. Oh, I can't even say it out loud. I need to listen and toughen up.
2: I don't have to enjoy it. I understand the reality of it, but I don't have to look at it or ponder it all the time, do I?
3: So he does what must be done to end the lamb's days. Drops it on the ground. He starts down the path again, pulls out a rag, wipes the blade off, and says, "We'll come back for this one later." I have no memory of later, and none of us said a word the rest of the visit or afterwards.
2: Katie seems horrified by this, but you realize that is where all your meat comes from, of course.
4: Yeah, but like you said, I don't have to like it or watch it or hear about it.
2: But you gotta admit, for me too, because I grew up around this stuff, it's a little weird that we're horrified by it, yet I had hamburgers last night.
3: Oh, yeah, I can't wait to have a lamb chop tonight. Yeah, yeah. And Bob, I like your punchline, but it would take too much explaining, so thanks for the note. Let's see, do we have a minute? Yeah. Oh my gosh. Not to get serious again, but Matt is talking about the attack on the poor Jewish fellas in San Jose.
2: Which got no national attention.
3: Exactly. So, and it did get some regional attention, but he says, "I have a friend who got into a yelling match with a protester waving a Palestinian flag. And they yelled back and forth a little bit about, you know, his friend said, if you think this country is so bad, go back to your own country. Protester says, you don't know what country I came from. My friend says, yeah, but it's probably an asshole. And that was it. Well, NBC News Local, somehow somebody ran his plates on his company vehicle, figured out who he was, asked for comment from the company. He was driving an unmarked company car, but they ran his license plate and tried to figure out who this guy was and how dare he.
2: Doxed him, in effect.
3: And you're right. And he says, "Joe, you're 100% correct about the Red-Green Alliance." Oh, my gosh. That's disturbing. Oh, all right. Let's end on a humorous note. This is a frequent correspondent, Ryan from Houston. He mentions one thing Facebook offers is it gives you memories what you posted each year on that day. Well, 16 years ago, I wrote, "I can't wait to visit my mom and ride that sweet, sweet California bullet train." He says it's crazy to think a person born on that day that I posted it could be getting his driver's license. And California has laid the same amount of track today that they laid the day he was born. Zero.
2: Wow. That's
3: true. Well said, Ryan.
2: That's true.
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22: A lot of Americans have a new job. I'm Dave Anthony, Fox News. There was a hiring surge last month with triple the number of jobs created than economists predicted, 162,000, and the 23,000 job losses initially reported for July were revised to 21,000 job gains.
23: Administration officials say there was a glitch in July. Winter storms in some states pushed the end of the school year later, and summer layoffs didn't happen until July.
22: That's Fox's Jenny Casola. On Wall Street, the Dow's down almost 300 points. Amid some concern the hiring surge could lead the Federal Reserve to raise interest rates this month, but President Trump, in a Truth Social post that calls the jobs number great, urged the Fed to do the opposite and cut interest rates, warning if not, he will stop trading with countries the U.S. has a deficit with, writing that's better than tariffs. The Iran conflict is costing truckers more than ever. Diesel has surged to a record high price today.
24: The national average for diesel climbing to $5.85 a gallon. The average for regular unleaded, $4.14 per gallon. With the Iran conflict creating uncertainty around oil supplies and shipping through the region. Higher diesel prices could also raise transportation and farming costs.
22: Fox's Jeff Manasso. Lindsey Clancy's deadlocked jury deliberating a seventh day at her murder trial, considering an insanity defense in the killing of her three children.
25: To be a fly on the wall in that room right now, 11 jurors against the one holdout juror.
22: Fox's Brian Yenis outside the court in Plymouth, Massachusetts.
25: Lindsey Clancy's attorney, Kevin Reddington. Well, he says that the last note from the jury yesterday, quote, clearly and unequivocally indicates that they are split 11-1 in favor of finding Lindsey Clancy not guilty, and that the one holdout juror has doubt but refuses to follow the legal standard of reasonable doubt. He argues the jurors should be replaced or questioned further.
22: But Judge William Sullivan again rejected that this morning. 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
26: WMBD Radio Local News, I'm Stace Keen. A woman is accused of trying to abduct a child in Peoria. Police say Erica Mueller grabbed a five-year-old who was with her mother on Wednesday morning near Southwest Jefferson and Liberty Streets before she tried to leave the area. The mother and a male bystander prevented the suspect from leaving with the child. The child wasn't hurt, and Mueller was later arrested on charges of attempted kidnapping, aggravated assault, and resisting police. The Illinois architect of the Capitol says State House renovation should be done this winter. Capitol News Illinois reports construction to modernize and increase security measures while maintaining the historical integrity of the building began about 5 years ago. Capitol architect Andrea Agert says finding structural components that no one knew about caused delays.
27: It's almost like we're on an archaeological site. You know, you don't know what you're going to find until you get into it.
26: Most of the work that still needs to be done is outside. Heavy rains this summer pushed construction back by several weeks. And state police and local agencies are out in force for the Labor Day push for their Click It or Ticket and Drive Sober or Get Pulled Over campaigns. Trooper Jamie Buford says they're cracking down on the fatal four through Monday night.
28: We're looking for anybody, driving under the influence, whether that's drugs or alcohol. Speeding is another thing that we're looking for. Distracted driving and then not wearing that seatbelt.
26: It's all part of the It's Not a Game safety initiative, reminding everyone that while patrols are out in full force, the best way to stay safe is to make the right choices behind the wheel. More news in 30 minutes or as it breaks, and always at WMBDRadio.com.
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30: The 25 News First Alert forecast features more hot, humid weather into the start of Labor Day weekend. This afternoon will feature highs in the mid-90s yet again with heat index values into the lower triple digits. Still expect some steamy conditions for our Friday night football, with temperatures mainly in the upper 80s for the game time hours. A backdoor cold front will pass Saturday, ultimately bringing some reprieve in time for Sunday and Monday for Labor Day. It'll definitely feel a lot more comfortable. I'm 25 News First Alert meteorologist Valent Solivari for WMBD Radio.
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2: You're tuned in to an Armstrong and Getty replay.
3: The whole crew is taking a bit of an extended Labor Day weekend break. Hope you're having a good time and enjoying the Armstrong and Getty replay. Golly gee, this is something. Bill Gates has issued the occasional messages on how he sees AI and its development and what it might bring in the future. And his latest is a 12-page humdinger, by golly. Gates issued a stark warning about AI's risks to employment in the human condition, saying that companies were barreling ahead with the technology and with no larger plan for the massive upheaval it would cause. Even under the best circumstances, the transition to this new AI era will be one of the most turbulent times in human history, he wrote in a 12-page essay. Right now, we are not preparing for it. I don't see evidence that leaders, experts, and communities are confronting the challenges adequately.
2: One of the most turbulent times in human history is a heck of a thing to throw around.
3: Mm-hmm. He decided to weigh in now, apparently, because he believes that there is not much time to prepare for the transition.
2: That's what I was wondering when he says that. What's he feel like the horizon is?
3: I don't think he was very, very specific. If he has been, I haven't come across it, but he's going to D.C. like now. He says he wants to talk to lawmakers. Quote, you have a chance to act now before unemployment rises sharply, communities are hurting, and public trust has eroded. Eroded further? Yikes.
2: That's interesting what he said there about the companies having no plan. That's not really their job. Or arena. I mean, how could they? So I'm trying to think of an example, but like when the car industry came along, you know, there was when cars became really popular, there was a very big concern that all of a sudden we had mobile bedrooms and people were going to be able to make out and have sex in cars. For the first time ever, you got a mobile bedroom. You used to have to either get a hotel or be at home. And that was just like swept the nation. I've read a bunch of articles about that from way back in, I think, in the 40s and 50s. It's really kind of hilarious in retrospect. But it wasn't the car industry's duty to come up with a plan for that.
3: Mm-hmm.
2: That was a byproduct of this new invention. Isn't it the same with AI? Yeah, I'm inventing this AI. It's a computer thing. It can learn itself, whatever like that. What's it going to do to people working? I don't know. You figure it out.
3: Well, right. And boy, this leads to an incredibly important tangent that I'll try to keep kind of brief. But yeah, let the companies pursue their self-interest. Because it's when government gets involved and mixes some politicians' opinion on what the public interest is with the private interest that all of a sudden the free market gets completely skewed. Government itself becomes screwed up and you're better off letting the free market function and then government stepping in where government should.
2: Yeah, I like Bill Gates weighing in on this because I think we've all gotten bamboozled a little bit on this, including myself. Like the AI, the people making these things, like Altman and Elon and Amodi, it's their job to figure out how humanity is going to adjust to it. No, it's not.
3: Right.
2: And the only reason they're spinning it positively is so people will continue to invest and support it.
3: Right.
2: But they don't need to come up with a plan.
3: A few more specifics, because it's good to start the day with existential angst. Much of his essay focused on jobs, noting that entry and mid-level jobs are most at risk of being eliminated. He argued that AI will soon also affect blue-collar work, and the breadth and speed make it different from other workplace transitions.
2: Yeah.
3: And he cites the move from agriculture to office work, and that took generations. But that sectors like law, customer service, software, and manufacturing will feel AI's impact over the course of a single decade. And when AI can produce error-free work, if ever, it will be able to function on its own without a human checking in on it, and companies will have every economic incentive to let it. Need a strong, much stronger safety net. And he points out when factories closed, many locals saw more opioid deaths. Imagine similar pressures on both white-collar and blue-collar workers nationwide. And then one more note.
2: Both of my kids are going to be living in my house for the rest of my life.
3: That's correct. Get a bigger house. If you can afford it. Gates stressed the risk of cyber attacks on the grid, hospitals, and banks.
2: Yeah.
3: Fraud and surveillance will be widespread. AI will also enable governments to use deadly force without a human's input.
2: Yeah, it's funny. We have a tendency to talk about AI and the Chinese robots in warfare. Then we talk about AI and the what it's going to do to the workplace. Then we talk about AI and criminals' abilities to hack into everything and act like those all three aren't going to be happening at the same time. It's not like those aren't separate entities at separate eras. They're all going to be happening at the same time.
3: It's not a checklist. It's a flood. Yeah. One more thought on relationships. Gates, and I think he's right, stressed that AI can be an echo chamber, which could have profound effects on children. Chatbots are addictive and can be a source of friction-free companionship, unlike humans, and can worsen critical thinking. This would be the worst possible time for humans to lose their critical thinking skills. In an era of deep fakes and misinformation that can be tailored to you individually, the ability to tell what is true from what is not becomes an essential life skill. Well, that's easy for you to say. He's a super genius. He's called for taxes on AI tokens. Are you familiar with the term token? It's a unit of computing power.
2: Okay.
3: So I've got my little AI company, and I pay one of the many companies that is building the data centers for a certain number of tokens so I can do my AI stuff.
2: Okay, Bill Epstein Gates. So, and this money the government gets from these tokens, what are they going to do with this? What's the genius plan for that?
3: Well, these tokens, these taxes, could delay companies' rush away from human labor, and those taxes could also fund
2: so
3: a social safety net for restraining people whose jobs won't exist.
2: So part
3: retraining,
2: of it,
3: not restraining.
2: So part of it is a punishment to slow them down. Nobody's slowing down China. And then the other end is a safety net, which, you know, I don't have a lot of optimism on crafting safety nets, so... that part I didn't like of the Bill Gates spiel.
3: Yes, I'm not sure what the alternative is, and neither does anybody else.
2: I don't know why this hadn't occurred to me before. Maybe I'm the only one, but it's almost funny that the industry, the heavyweights discussing how we're going to handle the problem of AIs are the people that are making it. They didn't need to do that at all. When you invented the internet, I don't remember you putting out a big piece about how the internet was going to destroy people's lives. Maybe you didn't understand that, but it made all kinds of stuff bad and good. But you didn't. Was it your job to figure out the bad stuff? Why is it AI's job to figure out the bad stuff?
3: That's an interesting philosophical and governmental question, because if you are putting out a product that is just patently dangerous, then yes, you need to figure out how to make your product less dangerous. But if it's dangerous because of how productive it is, that's we're into a weird gray area. And again, dislocation, and a lot of you I know, and I want to tip my cap to your opinion, think, dudes, this is like the steam engine and the cotton gin and everything else. It will create jobs. It will not remove them.
2: I hope you're right. I don't think you are.
3: I am voicing that so they are part of the discussion. I pray they're right. And I always thought I have a pretty good imagination, but maybe I just lack imagination as to how that will look. But friends, here is the rub. Even if you believe that, that in spite of the massive amount of change, we can adjust and reallocate resources and labor and the rest of it. It's the pace of change that will be so mind-blowing. And it's the sort of thing governments have never had to deal with. I mean, hell, slow-paced demographic change, they suck at. I mean, a great piece, Holman Jenkins, Wall Street Journal today. He was talking, his message was essentially, hey, socialists, we've already run out of other people's money to spend. Look at the United States. Look at our budget. The budget is the safety net. Everything else is a minor part of the budget. With rising interest rates, we've already run out of money for our social safety net. Tax the billionaires, the oligarchs. Yeah, we know. But anyway, if they're that bad at adjusting to the very slow graying of America, picture if all that S happens in a month and a half.
2: So is all this talk from Elon about we won't need money in the future and it'll we'll have 10 times the economy or 30 times the economy or whatever, and the same thing from the other big leaders, is that all just to try to have some positive news out there about AI? Because without that, it would be all negative?
3: Well, to your question specifically, Elon is absolutely brilliant, but he has huge blind spots, too. And this might be one of them, the socioeconomic realities of what he's talking about.
2: Yeah, one of his biggest blind spots is everybody ain't like you, dude.
3: Right. Yeah.
2: We're not all super geniuses who only care about, you know, working and getting to Mars.
3: Right. That's what I work really hard on that, because as an iconoclast, also known in some quarters as a weirdo, I've tried to understand that, okay, my perception is different than a lot of people's. So.
2: Wow. I have a completely new perspective of this whole thing now because of that Bill Gates piece. And I can't believe that I didn't notice this. It's not the industry's job to figure out the downside. When has it ever been?
3: No, we need to depend on government.
2: Well, us, we need to depend on us. We're the government.
3: Oh,
2: but
3: boy.
2: The idea of taxing them to the point that they're too slow that we can figure it out, that's a terrible idea. That's a terrible idea, Bill. Sorry.
3: You think?
2: Spent too much time on the island.
3: Wow. Oh, that was out of line.
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23: As three tigers performed in a Russian circus recently, the ring itself came down and one of the tigers jumped right out into the crowd, prowling around. A few people screamed. Others tried to shield their children, and at least one just kept on filming as a circus worker walked right up to the big cat. Brave guy.
2: Where was that happened, where the tiger got loose?
24: Russia.
3: A Russian circus. Used to be you could attend a Russian circus and, you know, be assured of high quality. Not anymore.
2: That's one thing about living in the United States sometimes, because we go way too far with our safetyism and lawyers and people getting sued. But you do anything and you can assume it's safe. Mm-hmm. If I'm in a foreign land, you know, if I'm in Mexico and I'm in a circus, I think, do they have these tigers under control? I mean, you don't know.
3: Well, right. Yeah, I think anybody who's traveled a lot has had the experience of, you know, I've not attended a bullfight and I won't, but I've seen them on, you know, a video

0: in this country compared to England, even. Mm-hmm. And like the percentage of kids that walk or ride their bike to school is like half in England. In the United States, it's now like 10%, whereas it used to be half not mm-hmm. that many decades ago. But it's dropped off a cliff because we don't feel like, you know, it's okay for kids to walk down, walk two blocks or half a mile or ride their bike or whatever like we used to. God, and we're probably way more closer to the schools in general now than we were decades ago. I mean, there are fewer people, you know, we're more suburban now than we were back then.
1: Yeah, I happened to read that piece, and they point out that some of our zoning rules and regs and laws in America have caused a really weird layout of our society.
0: But I thought it was interesting. They made the point that in England, at least their perception was, nobody would have blinked at leaving your 10-year-old at home by themselves for a couple of hours, where in the United States, it's seen as literally a crime some places.
1: Right. So we got this note from Scott, who says, this sentence is actually grammatically correct. And some of the buffaloes in the sentence are capitalized. I'm going to clap my hands to indicate when something is capitalized.
0: That's interesting.
1: Buffalo, buffalo, buffalo, buffalo, buffalo, buffalo, buffalo, buffalo. He says it's actually grammatically correct and means the bison from Buffalo that are bullied by other bison from Buffalo also bully bison from Buffalo. And yes, I'm aware a bison is subtly different than a buffalo, but I have gone over this and gone over this. I am far past the point where, you know, if you say a word often enough, it just becomes a collection of sounds and doesn't have meaning anymore and you start to get a headache. I'm way down that road. But Scott, with all due respect, I have studied this now for 10 minutes as a grammar Nazi, and I don't think it's correct.
0: I can get the first three words. Makes sense to me.
1: Yeah, buffalo, buffalo, buffalo, buffalo.
0: Or for four words, yeah. Those four words definitely work as a sentence. Yeah. Buffalo, buffalo, buffalo, buffalo.
1: But to write out what you've stated it means, you need, number one, past tense, and I believe a dash. I'm going to clap my hands again. The first one is capitalized merely because it's the first word in the sentence, but it is also the proper name of the city in New York. Buffaloed, buffalo, buffalo, buffaloed. I'm sorry, I missed. Buffaloed, buffalo, buffalo, buffaloed, buffalo. Buffaloed, buffalo, buffalo.
0: Oh, I see. Buffaloed, buffalo. Right.
1: Buffaloed, buffaloed,
0: buffalo, buffalo.
1: The city of bullied city of Buffalo, buffalo dash buffalo buffaloes. Because you need the plural there. Buffaloed, buffalo, buffalo. So while they are victims
0: of
1: while they are victims of buffalo, buffalo, buffaloing, they in turn are buffaloing their fellow buffalo, buffalo.
0: Right.
1: Which is really a study of human nature, buffalo nature or something.
0: That might be the funniest clip you've ever played, Michael.
1: Scott, thanks for giving me a headache.
0: Please clap.
2: Please clap.
1: Oh, Lord. Oh, I need to lie down.
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4: This is a Fox News alert. There may be no verdict at the Lindsey Clancy murder trial.
5: Over the defendant's objection, I'm going to declare a mistrial at this point.
4: That is Judge William Sullivan just a few minutes ago, but now in court, defense attorney Kevin Reddington is urging the judge to delay that decision as he is trying to get one holdout juror involved in this case adjudicated in some way. Over the last several days, as we are now in day seven of deliberations in this jury case, there has been a juror supposedly not agreeing, and reasonable doubt is an issue in this case as Lindsey Clancy's defense makes an insanity argument that she had postpartum psychosis in the killing of her three children. But there may be a mistrial declared. This is a Fox News alert.
6: WMBD Radio Local News, I'm Stace Keene. A local tech company is being recognized as one of the fastest growing IT companies in the nation. Pearl Technology was named to the 2026 CRN Fast Growth 150 list, which highlights technology solutions companies. Pearl Technology President Anthony Minney tells 25 News their company has a proven process which helps to bridge the gap, making it easier for employees and companies to embrace new technologies. The company also hosts opportunities for community members to get hands-on experience with the tech that they work with. Next Friday marks the 25th anniversary of the terrorist attacks that changed our country forever. A new exhibit debuting at the Peoria Riverfront Museum this weekend looks back on the events of September 11th, 2001. Andrew Rand serves as the advisory chair for the exhibit.
7: These are not mere objects, ladies and gentlemen, of iron, metal, cloth, and paper. They are remnants of a day that tested the very fabric of our nation.
6: Gear from a rescued firefighter and a piece of steel from Ground Zero are among the items on display. We Remember stories from the National September 11th Memorial and Museum opens tomorrow. And a celebration of labor will march its way through Farmington Road in West Peoria Monday. 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
9: The 25 News First Alert forecast features more hot, humid weather into the start of Labor Day weekend. This afternoon will feature highs in the mid-90s yet again with heat index values into the lower triple digits. Still expect some steamy conditions for our Friday night football, with temperatures mainly in the upper 80s for the game time hours. A backdoor cold front will pass Saturday, ultimately bringing some reprieve in time for Sunday and Monday for Labor Day. It'll definitely feel a lot more comfortable. I'm 25 News First Alert meteorologist Valent Solivari for WMBD Radio.
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17: The national debt hitting a staggering milestone, topping $40 trillion for the first time. A big portion of the spending is coming from rising defense costs, including the war in Iran, in addition to safety net programs like Social Security and Medicare, interest on the deficit and President Trump's tax cuts.
18: Yeah.
17: The exploding debt is already hitting Americans with higher borrowing costs and raising the cost of living.
18: Nice job, ABC. Is that ABC? Nice job, ABC. I expect that of MSNBC. Yeah, the $40 trillion debt is because of the war in Iran and Trump's tax cuts.
19: She could have been reading aloud from the New York Times account. On track to borrow more than blah, blah, blah, including spending on the war in Iran and sweeping tax cuts that Republicans enacted in 2025.
18: Oh, my God.
19: Here's your lead. America's gross national debt topped $40 trillion for the first time on Wednesday, an ominous milestone for an economy that sits on a shaky fiscal foundation after decades of borrowing to pay for the rising costs of the military. It's the first thing all of them mention social safety net programs and President Trump's tax cuts. Just a point of interest. National defense is 13% of the budget. Social Security plus Medicare plus quote unquote health is 40%.
18: 40%.
19: Then you add income security and veterans benefits and services, which we are in favor of, certainly. So you're looking at like 50% of the budget to 13 is social safety net programs. But all the media lists defense first.
18: And actually,
19: honesty is dead.
18: And of course, the war with Iran is adding to our debt. But to call it a drop in a bucket would be overstating it in terms of the cause of the fact that we're at a $40 trillion debt. And it being unsustainable, it's just one of the many reasons why we're never going to deal with this until we collapse. Get the rest of her report, because this is an interesting point she made.
20: This didn't happen overnight. Under both Republicans and Democrats, the government has been spending more than it makes in taxes for 26 years on everything from health care to stimulus benefits to tax cuts and spending. And just like those credit card bills, the longer you ignore it, the worse it gets, the tougher the choices.
18: I remember we used to talk about Mark Steyn's book, America Alone, a lot back when it came out. But there's a great chart in there making the point at whether it's a Republican, whether it's a Democrat, whether it's good times, whether it's bad times, no matter what.
19: Divided government.
18: Yes.
19: One party government.
18: It doesn't matter what's going on.
19: Right.
18: We spend more than we take in. And for news sources to like to put it on Trump is just hilarious, especially when the big driver of the whole thing is the welfare state.
19: Sure. Sure. Is Trump guilty of the same thing all the rest of them are?
18: Of course he is. But he's not more guilty than Joe Biden, Barack Obama, George W. Bush. All the presidents have added to this over the years.
19: Yeah.
18: And not dealt with, or you really should put it on the Congress more than the president. Congress doesn't deal with it. They should suck it up and bite the bullet and all come together and risk getting booted out of office to deal with these things like a long, long time ago.
19: Wow. Courage and morality. That's cute. Our debt to GDP is unprecedented except in a world war. And we're essentially at peace, certainly by the standards of world wars. And our economy is roaring and there's absolutely no excuse for this. One final nit I would like to pick, the idea that tax cuts are responsible for this is obscenely twisting the truth. Now, as a budgetary analysis, I get that. But I think those of us who are A, lovers of liberty and limited government, and B, sane, understand
18: I'm a lover of my own money staying in my pocket.
19: Yeah, that too. You've got to look at government in terms of zero-based budgeting. A tax cut is not an expenditure. And to suggest that it is again twisting the truth, you know, it's standing the truth on its head.
18: It works.
19: It's just a question of spending.
18: Yeah, it sure works politically, though.
19: Now, if you want to talk about balancing a budget and say, well, we've got to have a certain level of taxation, okay, fine. But if my taxes are cut, that doesn't have money go out of the treasury. They never had that money. So anyway, I think everybody gets the point, but I just... You know, it's funny. I'm feeling very discouraged today because our politics is utterly uninterested in doing the right thing. And our media is utterly uninterested in A, honesty, and B, doing the right thing.
18: I feel like I'm guilty of calling everything the biggest story in the world. But this is truly the biggest story in America. Should be. It's the biggest one we ignore, certainly.
19: Yeah.
18: And
19: for several reasons.
18: Tip of the cap to Rush Limbaugh. What year was it that he made so much, got so much attention for saying nobody cares about the national deficit or the debt? And he got a fair amount of pushback, but he was right. He got pushback from fiscal conservatives. You can't say that. The Republican platform is we care about the debt. No, it's not. It's kind of like the saying we really like about your priorities are what you do, not what you say they are. Yeah. Look at the end of the day. What did you spend your time on? That was your priority. Whether you call it your priority or not, if you spent more time scrolling your phone than you did talking to your kid, then your priority is scrolling your phone. That's just a fact. But if you are a party who doesn't do anything about the debt, you can't claim it's your priority.
19: No, it's a pose.
18: Yeah, so yeah. Good on Rush Limbaugh when he finally just announced nobody cares about it.
19: And understand, he wasn't saying that nobody should care about it.
18: No.
19: He's just saying that, no, there's no constituency for this. We're over. We've gone around the bend. Nobody cares.
18: And again, take today, since we hit $40 trillion, to say some of the things I've said before that I know are downers and not fun. But my favorite analysis of this I've ever heard a year or so ago was Yuval Levin, who's one of the smartest people out there, talking about the most likely thing that's going to happen with this debt, and this is depressing, is not some day where we all wake up and, oh, my God, the sky is falling and this and that. No, it's just we're going to slowly over time become a less dynamic country where it's much less likely that you can start a business and move up the socioeconomic ladder and have more than your parents had and all that sort of thing. We'll just become like France and Great Britain. And it's not going to be all of a sudden and a headline and what do we do about this? It's going to gradually just change us into something much, much worse.
19: And remember, in a system like that, you get much less liberty because the government needs everybody to follow the 1,000,006 rules. So we will become very much like, yeah, Britain and France. And it's just, it's incredibly disappointing.
18: Taxes will be higher. Services will be less. And not just like regular income tax. It's going to be everything. Every kind of fee you can possibly imagine will be attached to everything to try to just stay afloat all the time.
19: Right, right. Yeah. So I find myself discouraged about the very topic. I was tempted to unleash my brilliant screed about inflation and how insidious it is, but if nobody cares. Ooh, nobody cares.
18: I got a question, though. So I'm always complaining about financial statistics that don't include inflation. When they announce that Spider-Man is the biggest opening in movie history, and a quick look at an inflation calculator will tell you that it's not even the biggest opening in the last 10 years, let alone in history, because of inflation and all that sort of stuff. Same with, like, you know, this Major League Baseball player, the highest paid player ever. Well, no, here's somebody in 1998 who actually is making more money on inflation. But you get that. How does that factor into the $40 trillion debt? How do you adjust for inflation on that?
19: That's an excellent question. I was talking about the other side of that coin earlier, where one of the strategies politicians use and central banks use to survive enormous debt is you inflate your currency. You pump more and more of your currency into the market so that $1,000,000 you owed is much less significant today than it was when you borrowed it 5 years ago. Because $1 million isn't worth what it used to be. So you can inflate your way out of debt. The problem is, folks, I think you're probably way ahead of me. That's an insidious tax. They've taxed your income. They've taxed your savings. They've reduced the value of everything you've busted your ass to get together in your life so they can continue to overspend to buy votes and to pay off their cronies. So, and I'm sorry. So how do you look at debt with that perspective?
18: So is the $40 trillion similar to the Spider-Man opening not as big as it sounds adjusted for inflation to 6 years ago? Or is it yes. the other way?
19: Well, yes. And that's why it's such a great question. Yes, except that our ability to pay it off has also been right. weakened like at precisely the same rate. Yeah. Now, okay, so, all right, we got $40 trillion in debt. Good news, General Motors just sold, just paid, you know, $1 billion in taxes. Well, okay, so that $40 trillion ain't what it used to be. Neither is that $1 billion.
18: Yeah, that's a good point, because those go change at the same rate. Like, I don't have to pay a bill for the Spider-Man movie. The fact that it went up. If I did, then, you know, my money right. went up. What?
19: Right. Yeah, yeah, yeah. Yeah, and just so you know, and 90%, I really love to talk to, like, top political consultants. And I kind of asked Karl Rove this question when we were hanging out with him at the RNC a couple years ago. But what percentage of politics is aimed at people who have no idea what they're talking about?
18: We have asked that question to so many smart yeah. people, and they never answered honestly.
19: Oh, no, no.
18: Ever.
19: No, no.
18: They never even come close to say, look, we know, us political scientists behind the scenes know that whatever the number is, and it might be shockingly high, 28% of people don't have any idea what they're talking about. None.
19: I think you mean 78. But Charles Krauthammer hinted at that in his The Things That Matter. He said, look, politics is stupid and grubby, but if you win at that, then you get to do the things that matter. So I think those pros would tell you, well, yeah, the vast majority of people have no idea what they're talking about. Their eyes glazed over 1/5 of the way through your little explanation of inflating your way out of debt. And so all your efforts are wasted. I appreciate the effort. It's super cute. They'd pat me on the head right. and say, but I got to go get votes. And I get it. But what I was starting to say was, trust me, the politicians and the central banks of the world, they haven't heard my screed about inflating your way out of debt and said, oh, my God. No, they're like, yes, that's what we do. Of course, that's what we do, you silly fool. But no voters understand it.
18: Wow. Japanese robots take me now.
19: Chinese, but what?
18: Chinese robots take me now. I'm sorry. I was looking at the television. I just saw a race. Have you seen the race where they got the robots running and they run faster than Usain Bolt, but one of them runs off the track and straight into a wall?
19: No, but I wish I'd seen it. I think I have seen that. Yeah.
18: It's really good. Anyway, yeah. We got other stuff on the way. Stay here.
0: Man Armstrong and Getty Show. 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
15: The book to read on this topic is called Joseph Anton. I read it a couple of years ago by Salman Rushdie. That's the name he lived under. Not a pseudonym he wrote under because he wanted to have a cool pen name. No, it's the name he hid from murderous Islamic thugs. He had to live under that name for many, many years, away from his kids and wife and all of his friends, for fear of being killed by Islamists because of a book he wrote.
16: Right. Jonathan Rosen wrote a brilliant piece for the Free Press that really made an impression on me. And he talks about the very things Jack mentioned. And he remembers hearing about the fatwa. He had recently dropped out of graduate school. He was a writer himself. And he said it seemed absurd that a best-selling novelist born in India, living in London, famous around the world, might be murdered because the octogenarian ruler of an Islamist theocracy thousands of miles away had called for his head, like the Red Queen shouting off with her heads in Alice in Wonderland. And then he said, and though the Ayatollah died 4 months later, it soon became apparent that Rushdie's novel was no match for a few sentences read over the radio calling on, quote, all valiant Muslims wherever they may be, to kill the author of the Satanic Verses and anyone else who helped bring his blasphemous book into the world. And there's a lot more to this, and I'm going to touch on it as time allows. But the takeaway for me was the calling card, the announcement by the Ayatollah on behalf of fundamentalist Islam is that if you offend us, we will kill you and everyone you work with, wherever you are on earth, till the end of time. Because we have that right.
15: See the bombing last weekend in New York City.
16: Right.
15: Bombing.
16: Right, right, which goes on. And he makes the point, among others, that Rushdie was persuaded to make a public apology in the early days of his death sentence, his forever global death sentence. And the dying Ayatollah fired back, quote, "Even if Salman Rushdie becomes the most pious man of all time, it is incumbent on every Muslim to employ everything he has, his life and his wealth, to send him to hell." That's fundamentalist Islam, folks. There it is. There it is.
15: Well, and what Rushdie couldn't believe. First of all, he got stabbed, what now, a couple of years ago? He got attacked on a stage by a Muslim lunatic, almost died, lost his eye. And I haven't read Knife, where he describes that whole thing, because it sounds too gruesome for me. But back in the time of the fatwa, Rushdie was so amazed at how many governments, including his own, where he lived in Great Britain, made statements of, we shouldn't be offending Muslims. And that's, you know, we stand on the side of, you know, those who
16: respect.
15: Don't. Yes, exactly. Yes. That sort of thing. Yeah. They didn't take the side of free speech. They took the side of let's not offend radical Muslims.
16: Wow. I just asked you to, you know, get some of the garbage off your lawn and you're going to murder me now. I don't think the sin was asking, hey, any chance you'll clean that up? But, you know, I haven't come up with much to worth listening to in the past 30 years, I know. But one thing I used to say about Portland is they think they can passive their way out of this. And a lot of the Western world thought, and some still think, although like in Britain and France, they're waking up in a hurry, in Germany and Sweden and other places, they think they can passive their way out of fundamentalist Islam. It's a terrible, terrible mistake. But let me read just a little more of Rosen's piece. The question remains urgent even after the joint American and Israeli strikes on the early morning of Feb 28 to mark a new phase in the long war waged by the Islamic Republic of Iran, which came into the world chanting death to America and death to Israel. I've been thinking a great deal about the fatwa now that the murderous regime the Ayatollah founded in 1979 is teetering on the bloody brink, because it may yet be that all of the proxies nurtured over the years by the Islamic Republic for its apocalyptic showdown with the Jewish state and the West, after all the billions spent on Islamist militias, ballistic missiles, and global terrorism, plus $500 billion on its nuclear weapons program in pursuit of its endlessly repeated aim of, quote, wiping Israel off the map. It is a few sentences read aloud on Radio Tehran, mere breath, that will remain its most successful method of exporting the Islamist revolution even after the murderous regime it created goes down.
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7: This is a Fox News alert. A surprise in Massachusetts. I'm Lisa Brady. At the Lindsey Clancy murder trial, the jury telling the judge again they are deadlocked. And the judge was set to pull the plug.
8: Over the defendant's objection, I'm going to declare a mistrial at this point.
7: Judge William Sullivan rejecting a defense argument that he still had the option to send the jury back for more deliberations one more time. But before the jury could be brought back in for a mistrial to be officially declared.
8: As they're walking in, you're asking for this. I'm just trying to find out what it is that you're asking for.
9: What
8: that's
9: I'm asking
8: all.
9: For is time to file a single right. justice appeal for this travesty. That's what I'm asking for.
7: Defense attorney Kevin Reddington wanting a different judge to hear his arguments about a holdout juror he wanted removed, accusing that person of refusing to follow the law on reasonable doubt. Judge Sullivan giving him 1 hour, essentially pausing everything on day 7 of deliberations. The judge also rejecting a defense effort to have the jury polled for potential verdicts on any charges after their note about the deadlock today said it's with a heavy heart they cannot come to a unanimous decision. Clancy is using an insanity defense in the killing of her 3 young children. The jury has been allowed to consider lesser counts of second-degree murder and manslaughter. A much better jobs report than economists were expecting. 162,000 jobs created in August after a loss in July, which has been revised to a gain of 23,000 jobs.
10: Now, we did see a rise in construction jobs up 22,000 in August. This fits the message the White House is pushing that investments will mean a jobs boom in manufacturing. We're seeing that rise of 16,000 jobs, and this could be the turning of the corner for those investments turning into jobs.
7: Fox Business's Edward Lawrence at the White House. President Trump posting, you haven't seen anything yet. Democrats argue his agenda is not working. 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
11: WMBD Radio Local News. I'm Stace Keene. A leader in childhood cancer and blood disorder treatment is celebrating 40 years with OSF Children's Hospital and the University of Illinois College of Medicine Peoria. Dr. Kay Saving is a childhood cancer survivor herself and says she's seen tremendous growth in pediatric care over the years.
12: I would say growth in just the type of care we can give across all kinds of different medical problems.
11: Dr. Saving's focus has always been on treating the whole child, not just the disease. A child is safe this morning after an attempted abduction. Police say Erica Mueller grabbed a 5-year-old who was with her mother Wednesday morning near Southwest Jefferson and Liberty Streets before she tried to leave the area. The mother and a male bystander prevented the suspect from leaving with the child. Mueller's been arrested on charges of attempted kidnapping, aggravated assault, and resisting police. A celebration of labor will march its way through Farmington Road in West Peoria Monday. The annual Labor Day parade kicks off at 11 a.m. near Lower Bradley Park and will end at Raber Packing Company. If you're hitting the road for the Labor Day weekend, expect some company. Illinois State Police are ramping up patrols to the holiday weekend. Trooper Jamie Buford says they're looking for speeders, people driving under the influence, and anyone not wearing a seatbelt.
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5: The 25 News First Alert forecast features more hot, humid weather into the start of Labor Day weekend. This afternoon will feature highs in the mid-90s yet again with heat index values into the lower triple digits. Still expect some steamy conditions for our Friday night football, with temperatures mainly in the upper 80s for the game time hours. A backdoor cold front will pass Saturday, ultimately bringing some reprieve in time for Sunday and Monday for Labor Day. It'll definitely feel a lot more comfortable. I'm 25 News First Alert meteorologist Valent Solivari for WMBD Radio.
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27: Yep. Oh, it's Friday. That always feels good. Going to have a lot of fun today, but certainly not a fun topic to kick it all off, because this is captivating the nation.
28: Yes, it is. The judge overseeing the Lindsay Clancy murder trial, you know, she's the woman who murdered her three children and has become a hero to some women on the internet. I still think there's got to be some sort of foreign op going that has just, you know, manipulated the algorithm.
27: Yes.
28: But
29: I think it's the time we live in.
28: Well, that too. The judge plans to declare a mistrial. Now, he's giving the defense attorney a chance to file a request for a stay of that decision, and they're going to have a hearing tomorrow morning.
27: Okay.
28: Apparently. And, you know, supposedly there was one juror who wouldn't vote the way the other 11 wanted to, and based on the defense attorney's reaction, it was one guy.
27: Yeah.
28: Nice of him to point out that it was a man, because there's, you know, three guys on the jury. That
27: yes.
28: Narrows it down for the nuts out there.
27: Mm-hmm.
28: It sounds like he was holding out for a murder conviction. I mean, that's an assumption. I think it's a pretty good assumption. If I had to bet, that's how I would bet.
27: I would too.
28: But, you know, again, we don't know for sure what the details mm-hmm. are on that, because all of that is private, or is supposed to be kept as private as possible. And so the defense attorney was out there this morning saying, "Hey, yeah, I don't want a mistrial because we kicked the out of their case."
27: Okay. Okay.
30: Reinstruct them on that forcefully.
31: I think I did that yesterday, didn't I?
32: Yes.
30: You did it yesterday. You did it soft. You didn't do it forcefully. And
31: what do you want me to do?
30: I want
31: get
30: you to
31: a, get a brass band. I read the instruction as written by the SJC. The
30: right.
31: fact that I perhaps didn't give it my full inflection, I'm sorry about that. I'm not an actor. I'm just giving the instruction.
28: Well, I tell you, New England court proceedings are awesome.
27: It's like, something,
28: what do you
27: man.
28: Want me to do? Hit him with a brass band?
27: Exactly. Well, it's this weird thing about Massachusetts. You know, and, you know, Paul Morrow, the dude they put on Fox, he's a former cop and lawyer, explained the difference there.
0: So think about it this way. They call it an affirmative defense. All that means is I did it, but I have an excuse. That's all it is. And in her case, it's I did it, but I was hearing voices. I was insane. I should be found not guilty by reason of insanity. Here's the thing that's so odd. Brian Yates just talked about it. In Massachusetts, when you do that, the burden remains with the prosecution. Pretty much every place else, you say, okay, I did it, but I have this excuse. It's on you to demonstrate the validity of your excuse. In Massachusetts, it essentially comes down to this. I did it. I was insane. Prove me wrong. Right. And that's where we are. And the government has to look into her head to see, okay, was she insane? And that's why it's such an amorphous case.
27: Yeah. So you got to be like a mind reader.
28: Yeah.
27: To really know. And by the way, you can tell that dude, Morrow, he's not buying what she's selling. At least
0: she sent him on that errand. And then, quite punctually, is when the voice arrived. That's when her psychosis arrived, when he happened to be out of the house. Then she wakes up in the hospital, says, I was horrified, and do I have a lawyer? And then a week later, in talking to the chaplain, she says, first thing, I'm so glad my children are safe. That's a psychotic statement as well. That's the thing I can't get past, Brian. The fact that her psychosis arrives punctually when he's out of the house because she sent him. Then she's looking for a lawyer. And then a week later, after talking to a lawyer, she's talking to a chaplain, and she's saying, my kids are safe. The psychosis apparently returned. This is very punctual psychosis.
27: Yeah.
1: That's a new terminology.
27: Yeah,
1: I was just going to say that. Punctual psychosis.
28: Yeah, convenient. Yeah.
1: I've had that.
27: Yeah. Really?
1: Yeah.
27: Can you explain it?
1: Not really, because it comes and goes, Jamie.
27: Got it.
1: Yeah.
27: It's just unfortunate times?
1: Yeah, sometimes, yeah.
27: It is amazing, though, the amount of people that are seemingly defending her. Mm-hmm. At least online.
1: Oh, yeah.
27: Again, and you brought this up yesterday. I think we all have in some fashion or another. Most of the women we're talking to are not on that side of saying, well, I understand it. No, it's like, yeah, postpartum's a thing, of course. But my gosh, strangling your kids and how long it took. And then if you've gone into the graphic detail of it, my gosh, man. That's beyond.
1: Well, doesn't admission, too, take away reasonable doubt?
28: Well, what he was talking about with Massachusetts law, we just heard Mr. Morrow saying, is the state has to prove that she wasn't insane at the time.
27: Right.
28: Or wasn't in a state of psychosis.
27: That's why it was so important when they're talking about, hey, she had her wits about her enough to send that dude on the errand so she could do it. Is that really psychosis?
28: Yeah.
27: And then that's the question. Okay. Let's talk about voter fraud, because it never happens. It's rare.
28: Right.
27: It's rare, and it never has anything to do with the outcome of an election. And if you suggest so, you're an election denier.
28: Of course, naturally. Safest and secure ever.
27: Mm-hmm.
28: DHS agents, meanwhile, are being assigned to look through voter rolls to make sure that only eligible citizens are able to vote. Democrats don't like this for some reason. And on CNN, Aaron Burnett brought out New Jersey Governor Mikey Sherrill to criticize this. Now, it was very funny because Aaron Burnett did bring up, albeit very gently, the fact that hundreds of non-citizens did vote in New Jersey, something they only disclosed years after the fact, after, you know, the time had passed when you could actually do something to rectify any of this.
27: Aaron Burnett actually brings that up, huh?
28: Kind of.
27: Well,
2: you got ahead of a story. You came out and announced it, right? So this was transparency. You said,
27: bull crap right there.
28: Yeah.
27: Stop the recording so early on. Dude, she was forced to come out.
28: Yeah. It's not transparency if you're getting ahead of a story.
27: Exactly.
28: Those two things don't exist in the same universe.
1: Let's look at the replay, Judge. What do you have to say?
27: Oh, gosh.
2: You said that 6,600 non-citizens in New Jersey had been improperly registered to vote by the DMV. This was before you were elected. It turns out more than 300 of them actually voted. And, you know, you came out and put all this out there. Are you worried that an error like that gives Trump, though, the opening to make the voter fraud claims, to say, hey, New Jersey, give us your voter rolls. Since you showed us that problem, what if there's more?
27: Hold on a second. Before she answers, okay, David, you went to, like, a journalism school or whatever, right?
28: Yeah.
27: Okay. You cannot tell me that if you played that example for a class, say, let's go back 25 years, that people will say, great job with the setup to that question.
28: Well, no, because, I mean, you're looking
27: That's hackery.
28: You're looking through the microscope from the wrong end.
27: Yes.
28: There, it's not, doesn't this just embolden Trump? No, it's, didn't this kind of prove Trump right?
27: Exactly.
28: Yeah. That there is reason to look into who is registered to vote and who is actually voting. There's a reason that maybe we should be looking at this.
27: People that pay attention know this is propaganda, but do you have to make it so obvious?
28: Right.
27: My gosh, go.
3: I think what the people of New Jersey want to see is a transparent, accountable government so they understand what's going on and how it's going to be fixed and rectified. That is what I'm presenting to people. And keeping them informed. And Trump is doing the exact opposite.
27: How?
3: Making spurious claims, presenting no evidence, constantly hiding.
27: No evidence?
29: You just gave
27: evidence.
29: You
27: got caught.
29: You just gave it.
27: Oh, my gosh.
3: Constantly hiding the ball from people. And he knows it's not working, which is why you see these desperate attempts to, in any way possible, steal the outcome of the election.
29: Oh, my God.
27: What a clown car. That's incredible. Man, oh, man. Okay. Well, thanks for bringing that in.
28: Yeah.
27: That was really good. Did you guys happen to see J.D. Vance's mom?
29: No, I heard about this, but I haven't heard it yet.
27: Okay. I thought it was comical because they were talking about how much Abdul El-Sayed is going after J.D. Vance.
29: Oh, yeah.
27: And then different people, just especially on the left, really hate him. And the question was, why do you think that's so? Why do they hate your son, you know, so much?
4: I think they're jealous, honestly. He's got a beautiful wife, four beautiful children. And jealousy is the only thing I can think of. You know, I'd probably punch the guy if I ever seen him. And then that would get me in trouble. So I'll just go with the flow.
27: I just love regular person honesty.
28: Right.
29: I watched Mama in the movie. She's nobody to play with.
27: Oh, buddy.
28: No. J.D. Vance is the guy they all pretend to be.
27: Isn't that the truth? Yes, very much so. Yeah. And what a great American story. And that's what media and the left can do to a great story. All right. The five stories we're watching today, much more straight ahead right here.

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11: The Markley Van Camp and Robin Show. Jamie Markley, David Van Camp, Scott Robbins. You know what it's time for? Yeah, the five stories we're watching today.
12: One, two, three, four, five.
0: Number five, the Missouri Supreme Court ruled that the state's redrawn congressional map cannot be used in this year's midterm elections, even though they've already had the primaries based on the new map. So now the state of Missouri is going to be appealing to the Supreme Court. It's an emergency appeal. Hey, let kick this decision off until after the election. We've already drawn the lines here.
11: Right.
0: No. We'll wait for this now. Number four, per the Free Beacon, Philadelphia Public Schools hosted a prison abolition workshop for students as young as seventh grade, taught by a convicted felon who not only was involved in the torching of a police car, but argued that Jews control the media. The sessions took place at the workshop school, where 0% of students are proficient in math.
1: Does anybody bet anybody?
0: Oh, they did. They liked what he had to say, probably.
11: Right.
1: So the Jew thing, just leave it in. Okay.
0: Yeah. Right.
1: Yeah.
0: Yeah.
11: Well, for the left, yeah, that's a win.
0: Yeah, that's
1: unbelievable.
0: Yeah. Number three, the judge is overseeing the Lindsey Clancy murder trial. He's close to declaring a mistrial. They basically have a day to make the argument that he shouldn't declare a mistrial after there was one holdout. The defense attorney says, hey, that one holdout should be removed, and so they'll have arguments later about that. Number two, U.S. Jobs report tripled expectations, up 162,000 in the past month, and the last 2 months jobs just got revised up by 55,000. It's either that or we gained or lost a billion. Who knows? And then number one, per AAA, diesel prices have set a new record at $5.85 a gallon, being the national average. That is not good.
13: I'm sorry, women.
11: Yeah.
13: Damn it.
11: What about us?
1: Yeah, no kidding.
0: Those are the top five stories that we're watching today.
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11: Okay. I'll let you guys pick. Would you like to hear some world-class politician McGurkin? Or would you like to hear just media members boot it like crazy?
1: I'll let David pick this one.
0: I like media members boot it like crazy.

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4: Twitter is really in an ever-quickening death spiral. They're going to have a hard time just keeping the lights on.
5: Better engagement.
6: Whoa, sorry, man. That was not part of the feed I saw. Holy mackerel. Yikes. That was all broadcast media. Okay, you want to hear some more of my audio?
7: No.
6: You sure you do? Of course you do.
7: David's a,
6: man, that's twice this week.
7: David with the save. He's a goalie on this show.
6: Man, I was going to play that old clip, too, with Elon Musk. And what's that dude from CNBC? I always forget his name. Sorkin?
7: Yeah.
6: Whatever it is?
7: Yeah.
6: And he's like, but you can't, whatever, whatever.
7: Yeah.
6: And Elon's like, go bleep yourself.
7: Right.
6: But I think there's two versions of that. And one I'm not sure was all the way edited. So I'm not even going to risk that one for Scott, because I know your heart can't take it.
7: No, I know I can't. No, I'm already in flop sweat is forming all over. At least it wasn't me. So you guys, you know, it wasn't me.
6: No, that was not.
7: I'll get accused of monkey buttoning something. So
6: no.
7: There'll be pictures of me as a monkey at the board.
6: Oh, God. Well, I guess you want to hear some world-class McGurkin.
8: Yes, let's do that one.
6: All right. Yeah. Do you know who Jake Sullivan's wife is? Democratic rep?
7: I think yeah, New Hampshire. I know, but I forgot.
6: Yeah. Maggie Goodlander?
8: Maggie Goodlander, yeah.
6: Yeah, there was a debate going on. And they both want to protect trans kids, you know. But when you're just asked this simple question, it should be an easy answer. If you're just a common sense person, right?
7: Okay.
6: Roll it.
9: You have both indicated strong support for trans youth. Is this sports access issue something you want to keep fighting over, given the court ruling and that polling shows the overwhelming majority of the public disagrees with you? Congresswoman Goodlander, we'll start with you.
6: Okay.
10: Well, I'll say this. You know, I grew up playing sports in Nashua, and team sports really shaped who I am as a person. It taught me so much about how you work with other people, and that's
6: time out.
10: That's what this job is
6: you okay?
10: all about.
6: You're rolling your eyes like crazy.
7: Yeah, well, it taught me so much. It's taught me about
6: Yeah.
7: And one of the lollipop kids. What's up with that?
6: Oh, you mean with her voice inflection?
7: Yeah, is she like 3 feet tall? She sounds like it.
6: No, I think she's, I mean, normal, I don't know how tall she is. Maybe 5'4", I'm guessing.
7: I don't know.
6: Somewhere in there, but not part of the Lollipop Guild, I don't, like as far
7: little,
6: as I know.
7: Little hands and little features. Yeah, I don't know.
6: All right. Go ahead.
10: That's what this job is all about. It's about, it's a human business where you really have to understand how to work with people at every level of government. You know, every day I'm working alongside our state leaders, our local leaders, and I've got to work with people who, I learned the same lesson in the Navy, but it was really the earliest lesson for me was on the sports field. And I.
6: So aren't you glad there weren't dongs in your sport when you were growing up and that you had a shot?
7: No kidding.
6: You know?
10: And I believe that every American should have that chance to be able to participate in a team sport in a way that's going to be fair on a level playing field, in a way that's going to be safe.
6: Well, then
10: and in a way that's going to,
6: then
10: to
6: it's
10: make
6: an easy
10: sure
6: answer.
10: That everyone's got a shot. There's no more American idea than that. And that's where I come down on this. This is something that I believe in. And I think most Americans would want to see every kid have a chance to compete and to be part of a team.
6: They can. You just have to do it with other dudes if you're a dude.
7: I nodded off about three quarters of the way through that one.
6: That's world-class McGurkin. Okay. Oh, the Trumpster's got quite a quote. We'll get to that and what's your story next.
0: 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Before leading the Lewis and Clark expedition, Meriwether Lewis spent several weeks in Peoria during the winter of 1803. Lewis recruited men, gathered supplies, and prepared for the journey that would help open the American West.
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2: This is a Fox News Alert. I'm Lillian Wu. A pause in the mistrial declaration of the Lindsey Clancy trial, the judge announcing about an hour ago that he would declare one after jurors could not reach a consensus 7 days into deliberations. The defense scrambling to prevent that, getting time to make an argument for a stay.
3: And so it goes directly to a single justice of the Massachusetts State Supreme Court. And it's only done, obviously, on a serious emergency basis. And it sets out a lot that the petitioner or the person requesting this stay or this intervention has to show that there's no other option, that there's been a substantial wrong done below.
2: That's Fox chief legal correspondent Shannon Bream. This comes a day after the jury's foreperson told the judge that a single juror wouldn't follow the court's instructions about reasonable doubt. This is a Fox News Alert.
4: WMBD Radio Local News, I'm Stace Keen. A woman is accused of trying to abduct a child in Peoria. Police say Erica Mueller grabbed a 5-year-old who was with her mother on Wednesday morning near Southwest Jefferson and Liberty Streets before she tried to leave the area. The mother and a male bystander prevented the suspect from leaving with the child. The child wasn't hurt, and Mueller was later arrested on charges of attempted kidnapping, aggravated assault, and resisting police. The Illinois architect of the Capitol says statehouse renovation should be done this winter. Capitol News Illinois reports construction to modernize and increase security measures while maintaining historical integrity of the building began about 5 years ago. Capitol architect Andrea Agert says finding structural components that no one knew about caused delays.
5: It's almost like we're on an archaeological site. You know, you don't know what you're going to find until you get into it.
4: Most of the work that still needs to be done is outside. Heavy rains this summer pushed construction back by several weeks. And state police and local agencies are out in force for the Labor Day push for their Click It or Ticket and Drive Sober or Get Pulled Over campaigns. Trooper Jamie Buford says they're cracking down on the Fatal Four through Monday night.
6: We're looking for anybody, driving under the influence, whether that's drugs or alcohol. Speeding is another thing that we're looking for. Distracted driving and then not wearing that seatbelt.
4: It's all part of the It's Not a Game safety initiative, reminding everyone that while patrols are out in full force, the best way to stay safe is to make the right choices behind the wheel. 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
9: The 25 News First Alert forecast features more hot, humid weather into the start of Labor Day weekend. This afternoon will feature highs in the mid-90s yet again with heat index values into the lower triple digits. Still expect some steamy conditions for our Friday night football with temperatures mainly in the upper 80s for the game time hours. A backdoor cold front will pass Saturday, ultimately bringing some reprieve in time for Sunday and Monday for Labor Day. It'll definitely feel a lot more comfortable. I'm 25 News First Alert meteorologist Valent Solivari for WMBD Radio.
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14: The Markley, Van Camp, and Robin Show. Jamie Markley, David Van Camp, Scott Robbins. So Trump was talking about Spain?
15: Yeah, he was. He was doing this interview with GB News in the UK, saying that, hey, Spain's in a lot of trouble unless they turn it around quickly, especially after what happened in Ceuta with, you know, thousands and tens of thousands of people just rushing the border.
14: Oh, yeah. Yeah.
16: Spain will be a ruined country. And I've had my own problems with Spain because Spain doesn't behave very well with respect to NATO. They don't pay what they should be paying. It's very sad. Other countries pay and they don't want to pay. They just say, we're not going to pay.
17: Yeah.
16: And it's terrible. But what's happened there, and it's, you know, I guess the same gentleman, what's happening there is very sad to watch. And hopefully other countries like the UK, where you have your own problems, but it's not as visible as that. You know, you don't have thousands of people just bum-rushing your country. I've never seen anything like it.
14: Just the way he talks sometimes, I can't help it.
18: I haven't heard the term bum-rushing in quite some time.
14: It's been a while, man.
15: Yeah, I think it's appropriate in that context.
18: That's a good one to bring back. I agree.
14: Oh, yeah. Well, it does seem like people are rising up there, like, enough. This is crazy. How can you allow this to happen? Absolutely nuts.
15: The prime minister at the time, let us remind ourselves that diversity is our strength. I'm not making that up. He said that.
14: Yes, he did.
15: Like, oh, my gosh.
14: Just like you go to the same lines over and over, even when it's completely tone deaf. It doesn't matter. You're just going to stick to the script. All right. Let's go to Texas. What did Talarico say now?
15: Yeah, James Talarico, he's the Democrat running for Senate in Texas. And he's starting to take on the Beto cadence, trying to sort of mimic that delivery.
14: Why would you do that? He's a loser.
15: I don't know.
14: He didn't win. Okay, go.
19: I wish our government would go after pedophiles the way they go after brown men headed to work at 7 a.m.
14: Who's going after brown men at 7 a.m.?
18: I don't know.
15: Are you talking about illegal aliens?
14: Maybe.
15: Because in that case, yeah, that's the job of federal law enforcement.
14: Yes. I don't think they care what color anybody is.
15: No, talk to Milo about that.
14: Yeah, no kidding.
18: Just equating the two.
14: Of course he is.
18: Come on, man.
14: Yes, go ahead.
19: I wish this government would close billionaire tax loopholes like they're closing public schools across this nation.
15: Where's that happening?
18: I don't know. You're right with the Beto cadence, though.
14: Yeah, I'm hearing it.
18: I can hear it. Yeah.
14: Yeah.
15: Like he's trying to lower the tone of his voice, too.
18: Yes.
14: Well, if schools have been closing, that's because populations go down.
15: Yeah.
14: And people that have choices of where they could send their kids to school aren't sending them to some of those schools, so then they end up closing. Right. After COVID, remember all the private school and homeschooling boom?
15: Mm-hmm.
14: That's not Republicans. That's people making a choice, idiot.
19: I wish this government would fund our health care like they fund new forever wars in the Middle East that no one asked for. Our politics in this country is broken. Our priorities are backwards, but we can change that. We can turn this around. We can protect our immigrant neighbors and prosecute the Epstein class.
15: The Epstein class, I guess that tests pretty well because I hear it. I just sort of roll my eyes, though, because until like 5 minutes ago, Democrats never cared about Epstein.
14: Not at all. No. And the immigrant class is protected.
15: Yeah.
14: The illegal immigrant class isn't. There's a huge difference there. But always changing the language, that's just part of it. Oh, yeah. All right, it's that time. We do it a couple of times a day. Go around the table. It may not be the biggest story out there, but it caught your attention. You want to bring it in. So, David, what's your story today?
15: Well, President Trump has put a new spin on an old story he likes to tell about Ozempic and all those GLP-1s.
18: The fat shot.
15: Shot drug.
14: Yeah.
15: And he brought that up again.
14: Okay, go ahead.
20: Or for the fat drug, as I say, you know, a friend of mine, very, very heavy, is a very obese person. I said, you're an extremely obese person, but he's a brilliant guy. He's a Wall Street guy. He's a brutal, brutal man, but smart as hell, but he's got a serious weight problem. And he called me up, and he's from New York. He's one of the top guys on Wall Street. He's begging me, because I've told the story a couple of times, not to mention his name, because I'll destroy his reputation. But he's tough as hell, and he's smart, vicious, wild. I said, are you taking this stuff? Yeah. I said, it's not working. You look like shit. He said, it's not working. But he got me going.
17: I cannot believe he referenced him again.
15: Yeah. I like every time. It's like he's putting out breadcrumbs to help us figure out who this person is.
18: Yeah.
15: Like, he's just giving a little bit more detail.
17: Are internet sleuths on this? Do they have an idea?
15: You know what? I should have looked that up ahead of time. I'm going to look it up right now.
17: Well, I'm trying to remember the cadence he had before.
20: Seriously overweight.
17: Yeah.
20: And he takes the fat shot. I said, it's not working.
17: Did he also call him highly...
20: highly neurotic.
17: Oh, yeah. I forgot about that. Oh, my gosh. That's just brutal.
15: Mm-hmm.
17: Okay. Nothing yet, David?
15: Nah, well... People have guessed Elon Musk, but Elon Musk is not he's not trim, but he's not obese.
17: No, I think he did take that for a while or something, right?
15: Maybe.
17: But there were reports of that?
18: He's taken a lot of stuff.
17: Yeah.
18: Mm-hmm.
17: I don't know if you knew this. Maze Moore on X, he did this whole thing about how Elon was going to destroy Twitter and all these people got it wrong. Do you want me to play that clip? Anybody? Probably not. Anyway, Scott, what do you got for what's your story?
18: Remember, we had the story the other day. The new photo has shown Wheel of Fortune announcer Jim Thornton. He was the guy that got suspended, remember?
17: Yes.
18: On the airplane?
17: Yes.
18: You know why?
17: I did see this.
18: Looking at alleged pedophilia chat rooms while on an airplane.
17: Whoa. But there's more to the story.
18: Yeah, there is. Seen looking at a laptop while on an American Airlines flight.
17: Mm-hmm.
18: A close-up of the screenshot shows disturbing messages. A nice hangout for kids. Yeah, there were other very graphic sexual connotations on there as well. And somebody saw this on the plane and intervened. Said, hey, this guy's looking at pedo stuff.
17: Took a picture of it.
18: Yeah. And so they, of course, alerted authorities. And authorities then boarded the plane when it landed and hauled him off. Now, his lawyer has said today that it was a total mistake. He got to that place by total mistake.
17: Mm-hmm.
18: And when he got there, he realized what it was, and he immediately came off of it, and has never gone back to it. Wasn't actually looking at anything.
17: Yeah.
18: That's his defense.
17: Well, there's another part to the defense, too. In that, they said Thornton's been active in suicide prevention advocacy ever since losing a close relative to suicide 2 years ago.
18: Oh, that's right. Yeah.
17: And he apparently meant to visit a suicide prevention chat room, but was mistakenly sent to the other site because it has a similar URL. I don't know if you're buying that or not, but that's what the lawyer said.
15: Maybe, but closed it immediately is interesting because it was open long enough for someone to, one, notice, and then, two, take a picture.
18: Get a picture of it. Yeah.
15: So maybe that's true, but that's hard for me to believe.
17: Yeah. Also said, listen, man, I'm not the guy's lawyer. I don't know if I'm buying this or not. I'm just telling you what he said. That there's no child pornography or unlawful content on that site, and that Thornton has never viewed, downloaded, or consumed any child porn.
18: Yeah.
17: So, well,
15: and that'll be pretty easy, especially if he was just on his phone. That'll be pretty easy for the cops to suss out whether or not that's true.
17: I would think
15: so. They may have already done it.
17: It could be. Then, so if you're Wheel of Fortune, what do you do with that?
15: I think you wait for a long, you temporarily recast the role as long as he's in legal limbo, and then you let, you know, the feds or whoever's taking lead on this come out and put out the press release, and then you bring him back in. If it was truly just a mistake and a misunderstanding, yeah, bring him back.
17: Yeah. The thing is, Scott, go ahead.
18: I don't know, man. I just, you know, it's one of those things, and getting back to your original argument, to like, you were on it long enough, and if you realized immediately what was going on, like, oh my gosh, I shouldn't be here. How did I get here? You would immediately close it down. You wouldn't give somebody the opportunity to go, that guy's looking at some nasty stuff.
17: Well.
18: Or maybe you, I don't know. I don't want to cast aspersions here because I don't know. I'm just saying there's more than meets the eye, I guess, going on here, but.
17: if you're really believing him.
18: Yeah.
17: Okay. You could also make the argument, if he's really looking at this, you know, for nefarious reasons, are you going to do it on a plane in front of somebody? That doesn't make much sense.
18: I would think not, but I would imagine that most people would think you wouldn't be looking at it on a plane. So therefore, yeah, I don't know.
17: The other part is for people that are familiar with the story and fans of the show, they bring him back. It's always in the back of your mind when you hear the voice. And I'm not saying they should turf him. I don't think you can legally if nothing comes of it.
18: Yeah, if he's innocent.
17: Yeah.
18: I don't know how provable that is, but if he's innocent, yeah.
17: Well,
18: I don't know.
17: Because you can, I'm sure some sort of internet forensic person could tell you how long he was on that site.
15: Oh, definitely.
18: Oh, probably. I've been assuming they took the phone when they arrested him.
17: So.
18: Or a laptop, it could have been. I don't know.
17: And if so, how long is acceptable to say, yeah, he got right off of it? You talking 15 seconds, 10 seconds?
18: I don't know. We don't know that.
17: Well, I know, but I'm asking you.
18: I don't know.
15: I'd probably give a grace period of 20 to 30 seconds because there could be a situation where you're reading and you're like, what is this? What is this?
17: Yeah, what is this?
15: And then all of a sudden you're like, oh, no, and you click off of it.
17: Right, like, oh, my gosh, what is that? Like, that's crazy.
15: Especially if they're saying there were no images and it was text.
18: That right, he was text there. Only. I don't, and again, I don't know.
17: Yeah. Disturbing, though.
18: It is disturbing.
17: Yeah. But my gosh, if all of a sudden you're looking for whatever site and you come across something different and you're trying to figure out what it is, what a terrible thing to happen to you.
15: Yeah, I don't know, man. I mean, I've been on millions of websites and I've never stumbled on that.
18: I was going to say that.
17: Yeah.
18: Yeah, I was going to say that.
17: But at the same time, how often are you on a suicide prevention chat site either? I don't know.
18: I'm not.
17: Right. I don't know, man. I have no idea.
18: It is weird.
17: I happen to see this story. Always find it interesting, where all of a sudden we got a new highest grossing concert in history. You know who it is?
18: No.
17: Maybe you've seen this, David?
15: I have not seen it.
18: Got to be a country guy. It Morgan Wallen.
17: $34.729 million one night.
18: Holy cow.
17: First single show concert to make over $30 million.
18: Wow.
17: This was a sold out crowd of 56,109 fans. Average ticket price, about $618.
18: Rush.
17: No.
18: Okay.
17: You were closer the first time when you were saying it.
18: The country got Morgan Wallen?
17: Not Morgan Wallen.
18: Wow.
17: Alan Jackson's final show.
18: Wow. Man.
17: Wow!
18: That's a whopping amount of money.
17: Isn't that crazy?
18: Yes.
15: Wasn't this one of those things sort of like every year it's such and such quarterback got signed to the largest deal ever for that position or whatever. It's just basically the ceiling just keeps getting raised and raised and raised to where you're basically going to have it every year.
17: Because of inflation.
15: Yes.
17: But then, yeah, you adjust for inflation, yeah. That sort of thing. Yeah.
18: That's a lot of money, though.
17: Yes.
18: Staggering.
17: Yeah.
18: Wow.
17: Yeah.
18: Wonder what it costs to book him.
17: You can look it up.
18: I wonder what that upfront cost is. I'll bet that's...
17: You can't anymore. He's done. That was
18: multi-millions. Oh, I was going to have him play my birthday party.
17: That was. Yeah, you were.
18: Dang it.
17: You don't even like country. Nimrod's the news and the news update next.

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10: 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I'm Jim Taylor. Corn, beans, and Chicago wheat all lower at this hour. December corn down 1.5, 5.39 1/4. March corn down 1.5, 5.54 1/2. May corn down 1.5, 5.61 3/4. November beans down 4.25, 13.12. January beans 13.27, down 4.5. March beans 13.32, down 4.75. December Chicago wheat down 16.75. 737.5. March KC wheat down 10.25, 818. October bean meal 348.40, down 20 cents. October bean oil 68.40, down $1.23. Livestock trade September feeders 323.67, down 217. October live cattle down $1.30, 213 even. October lean hogs down $1.07, 82.37. Energy market, November Brent crude oil down 15 cents, 95.37.

0: The Markley, Van Camp, and Robbins Show. Jamie Markley, David Van Camp, Scott Robbins.
1: And he takes the fat shot. I said, it's not working.
0: Well, it doesn't work for everybody. And some people don't want needles. You know, and some people get the side effects.
2: Yes.
0: You don't, you just, boy. 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
2: A coder has caught the AI program Claude viewing adult content.
0: Oh, goodness.
2: The internet has declared artificial gooner intelligence being achieved.
0: They're going to take over.
2: Well, they are. I mean, they're researching everything about us. Anatomy. I mean, oh, my gosh.
0: Wow. All right, we got to get to Nimrods. This is a strange one.
4: When the going gets tough.
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7: I love the poorly educated.
0: All right. Nimrods in the News. We go to Florida, of course. 58-year-old Christopher Johnson facing felony charges after he allegedly stole a mortuary stretcher and cot cover.
3: What?
0: Yes.
3: Oh, my gosh.
0: Worth, what would you guess that's worth?
3: Mortuary
0: stretcher and cot cover.
3: $1,200.
0: $7,100.
3: Oh, my gosh.
0: Stole it from a local funeral home. And it does sound strange, but apparently that's kind of his thing. He was connected to a string of similar thefts across four states. So Alabama, Georgia, Florida, South Carolina. And one of the tools they used to catch him was one of those flock cameras.
3: Hmm. Oh, the ones they want to ban everywhere?
0: Yeah. Well, they're invasive, but some people say very effective. Apparently, the investigation remains ongoing because police believe Christopher may have stolen more mortuary stretchers from other places.
3: Dang. What do you do with them after that? I don't even want to know.
0: Sell them,
3: who knows? Yeah, there's some propped up in his basement somewhere with mannequins laying on them. Who knows?
0: See, you go freaky, and David's like, it's probably money.
3: I've seen too many weird movies, that's all.
0: They think it's because he just understands the resale market.
3: Very well could be.
0: And you can make a bunch of money with it.
3: I strike my mannequin comment.
0: Yeah.
3: But if I'm right.
0: Well, at least everybody knows where your mind goes right now. Yeah. Oh, geez.
3: The dark side.
0: And that's Nimrods in the News.

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9: Fox News alert. A mistrial on hold on Lisa Brady. The jury at the Lindsey Clancy murder trial in Massachusetts remains deadlocked, sending the note to a judge earlier today.
10: And the question is, it is with a heavy heart that we report we are unable to come to a unanimous decision and will not be able to.
9: And Judge William Sullivan was about to bring in the jury and declare a mistrial when defense attorney Kevin Reddington argued the jury could be sent back for one more round of deliberations. The judge rejected that and a defense push for the jury to be polled for possible agreement on any charge, including lesser counts of second-degree murder or manslaughter. But Reddington was granted time for an emergency appeal to a different judge after his arguments that a holdout juror should be removed over questions about following the law on reasonable doubt.
10: It's just a request for the stay of the declaration of the mistrial.
9: The judge allowing 1 hour, which is now expired, so a holding pattern continues. A hiring surge in August with 162,000 jobs created, triple what economists were expecting.
11: The key for the Federal Reserve here is now going to be the inflation data. The Federal Reserve chairman says that he's not as concerned as the labor market, and that's why he's turning to inflation. And these numbers reaffirm that.
9: Fox Business's Edward Lawrence at the White House, where the president is praising the new jobs report, but continuing efforts to lower gas prices. AAA's average for Labor Day weekend and diesel prices both hitting new highs. The U.S. slapping sanctions on a Turkish financial institution as part of the effort to isolate Iran economically.
12: Meantime, U.S. pressure on Iran's economy continues to take an enormous toll. Currently, according to official figures inside Iran, the level of inflation is about 70% a year.
9: Fox's Steve Harrington in Tel Aviv, but the pressure campaign has not stopped Iran from firing at U.S. Gulf allies after U.S. strikes on Iran this week. 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
13: WMBD Radio Local News, I'm Stace Keen. A local tech company is being recognized as one of the fastest growing IT companies in the nation. Pearl Technology was named to the 2026 CRN Fast Growth 150 list, which highlights technology solutions companies. Pearl Technology President Anthony Minnie tells 25 News their company has a proven process which helps to bridge the gap, making it easier for employees and companies to embrace new technologies. The company also hosts opportunities for community members to get hands-on experience with the tech that they work with. Next Friday marks the 25th anniversary of the terrorist attacks that changed our country forever. A new exhibit debuting at the Peoria Riverfront Museum this weekend looks back on the events of September 11th, 2001. Andrew Rand serves as the advisory chair for the exhibit.
14: These are not mere objects, ladies and gentlemen, of iron
1: metal, cloth, and paper. 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
13: Gear from a rescued firefighter and a piece of steel from Ground Zero are among the items on display. We Remember stories from the National September 11th Memorial and Museum opens tomorrow. 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
14: The 25 News First Alert forecast features more hot, humid weather into the start of Labor Day weekend. This afternoon will feature highs in the mid-90s yet again with heat index values into the lower triple digits. Still expect some steamy conditions for our Friday night football with temperatures mainly in the upper 80s for the game time hours. A backdoor cold front will pass Saturday, ultimately bringing some reprieve in time for Sunday and Monday for Labor Day. It'll definitely feel a lot more comfortable. I'm 25 News First Alert meteorologist Valent Solivari for WMBD Radio.
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4: All right, well, the judge overseeing the Lindsey Clancy triple murder trial is planning to declare a mistrial because there is one holdout on the jury. The assumption is that this is a person who was not going to rule that she was not criminally responsible for murdering her three children.
2: That's the assumption.
4: Yeah, and it's a guy. Well, yeah, the defense attorney actually even said, yeah, he identified him.
2: Way to go.
25: There's only three, so.
4: There's only three guys, so.
25: Yeah.
4: Boy, I hope those guys have good security. Okay. At least leaving the grounds of the courthouse, you know?
2: Yeah.
4: Then CNN was kicking this around today. Apparently race is a part of this.
2: Yes, because it's got to be white men are the worst and drove her to do it, something like that.
4: Or we're only paying attention to it because it's a white lady.
2: Oh.
4: I don't know. This is Tia Mitchell.
25: That's a weird argument. Yeah,
4: Washington Bureau Chief, the Atlanta Journal-Constitution.
26: So I think it's a good opportunity to see our justice system at work, flaws and all. But I think we can't ignore the nuance of, you know, race, not just gender, but race. We can't ignore the nuance of, you know, just the optics of why does this trial draw so much attention when there are, you know, other things we could be focusing on. And I just, you know, that is not to fault anyone for focusing on this. But at the end of the day, when you talk about who gets to raise $1 million when they're accused of killing three children, we just can't ignore some of those optics and dynamics. And I think those rightly should be part of the conversations we're having now. And that goes even beyond just this particular allegation and this particular trial. So
0: yeah, you can't ignore it. We should pay attention to it, because that's the damnedest part of all this, is that black women that kill their kids, they aren't afforded the same type of money for a lawyer that the white women are. Well, is that what I'm understanding there?
1: I guess. I would also submit as evidence, I know he's not a black woman, but Carmelo Anthony, his family is raising hundreds of thousands of dollars after he murdered a white kid.
0: Yeah, but that was because of white rage, yeah. David.
1: George Floyd got, like, well, his family got a lot of money from the city of Minneapolis, and he got three celebrity funerals for dying.
0: Yeah, but that was because of racism. No, it doesn't make any freaking sense. It doesn't have to.
1: Well, no, and to be honest, and I'll just say, because we don't usually just harp on, you know, murder trials, because if you did that, you'd be doing it constantly.
0: Sure.
1: The biggest, I guess, in an interest of this story has been the reaction to it, that you have somebody who brutally murdered her three children, and you have, again, I think it is a small percentage, but you have a very vocal percentage of women who are out there saying, same, Lindsay.
0: Yeah.
1: It's like, well, wait a minute. That's sort of the, you know, that's become the common widespread interest of this.
0: To your point on that, I think we mentioned this last week. When it comes to some stories, especially like this, I'm thinking to myself, I don't even want to know that much about it. I know it's awful. It's terrible. And I know, David, you'll probably have it covered from the news angle. And it's not like I just do that with all the stories. But, man, when it gets brutal like that and they're talking about what the kids went through when you're reading these stories, I'm like, I don't need that. Yeah. I just don't want it. And so, yeah, I was just figuring, okay, they're going to find her guilty. She's going to be somewhere where insane people go and life goes on. Awful for the kids. I'm sure they're probably in a better place. That sort of thing. But it was all of these women coming out to support. And then the stories written about that, and you're like, man, we really are living in insane times.
15: Yeah.
0: And I think you're right. That's why there's been a lot of interest that's gained over the last week or two. There are always the true crime people that are into this sort of stuff.
15: Well, you...
0: Not my gig.
15: Absolve people from evil.
0: Yeah.
15: How do you do that? I mean...
0: And again, if you didn't know any of the particulars, and it was, there was psychosis, and it had something to do with postpartum, and with the, you know, amount of drugs she was on, whatever, you could have compassion for somebody that lost their mind that then was completely sorry about what happened. You don't have to, or you could, whatever. But you still have to pay the price for it. You just can't say, well, they could go on and live in society even though they just had a mental break and strangled their kids. Yeah. No. That's insane.
15: Well, it's everybody who's been involved with mass murder is crazy. I mean, they're all nuts. I mean, you can't just say, well, you know, that's a breakdown of society. They wanted help and they didn't get it or whatever.
0: But again, that's the algorithm, man.
15: I mean,
0: from social media.
1: Well, I think the other sort of tangential tragedy of this is that I think all of us will agree that things like postpartum depression do exist. They're serious and they should be taken seriously.
0: Sure.
1: And that, and if you know somebody's going through that, you should try to get them help. But this almost stigmatizes the entire thing even more, because now how many people are out there going, oh, she had postpartum depression, not going to leave her alone with my kids.
0: Exactly.
1: Because she could snap and strangle them.
0: Right. And you got a bunch of women out there saying, yep, totally understand.
1: Yeah.
0: Whoa! Yeah. You know, and I know we had this clip earlier. I want to hear this again. Just because I think it paints the picture of what Paul Morrow, who's the former cop and lawyer, talked about with the punctual psychosis. You know?
6: Sent them on that errand, and then quite punctually is when the voice arrived. That's when her psychosis arrived, when he happened to be out of the house. Then she wakes up in the hospital, says, I was horrified, and do I have a lawyer? And then a week later, in talking to the chaplain, she says, first thing, I'm so glad my children are safe. That's a psychotic statement as well. That's the thing I can't get past, Brian. The fact that her psychosis arrives punctually when he's out of the house because she sent him. Then she's looking for a lawyer. And then a week later, after talking to a lawyer, she's talking to a chaplain, and she's saying, my kids are safe. The psychosis apparently returned. This is very punctual psychosis.
0: Yeah. You can tell he's not buying it.
7: Yeah.
0: All right. Some more updates on that a little bit later. Hear Trump talking about what Iran was trying to do, the rocket, and then what they did. Just some of his statements are just funny to me.
19: They were trying to build a rocket that drops mines. Who does that? Did you ever build a rocket that dropped? I never heard of such a thing, but that's what they were doing. They were building it. It was almost finished, so we took it out. We saw that they were building it. We see everything that they're doing. They can't move. They can't go to the bathroom without us seeing it.
0: Yeah.
7: Boy, who wants that detail?
15: I don't know.
0: Kidding. Yeah, I don't think so. I mean, you're hearing all the reports, and I don't think legacy media is reporting on it that much. Yeah. They're hurting badly, financially and otherwise, in Iran.
15: Yeah.
0: Like, it does seem boiling point, but then again, do you ever really know for sure?
15: That's the thing, right? I agree with you there. I mean, it just you don't know what kind of information you're getting and who's giving it to you. It's just...
0: Yeah, all the time. Trying to figure out what's real and what's BS.
15: Yeah, exactly.
7: If I was tasked with tracking the bathroom habits of leadership in Iran, I would insist on calling it Aya Toilet Duty.
0: No, you wouldn't. You hate puns. would fire yourself for that.
15: I think you keep that in the act. I do, yeah. That's a guffaw, anyway.
0: Who is the swing... see, Democrat that had some old tweets resurface. Who
7: oh,
0: is
7: my
0: that?
7: Gosh. Okay, so CNN's Andrew Kaczynski recovered some deleted tweets from a socialist running as a Democrat in a swing district in Michigan. Will Lawrence is his name. He's the guy that we highlighted a few weeks ago when the DSA stuff really started coming to a head. And he says, well, I let my membership in the DSA lapse a month ago, so I'm a different man.
0: Oh, right. yeah.
7: Guy. Yes. Will Lawrence, well... He talked about how much he hates the nuclear family, calling it a violent way of organizing society.
0: What? Violent?
7: Yeah.
0: The nuclear family?
7: Not sure how, because it's isolating. It's not communal enough.
15: What?
0: Oh, this is the what? It takes a village all to raise my kid? Okay.
7: He also imagines a world beyond the nation state and capitalism. He wants open borders and was also all in on defunding the police. He also wished Joe Manchin would hurry up and die. Now, in a statement to CNN, he said, well, like so many millennials, I've done my fair share of thinking out loud on the internet. And says, well, I don't think those things anymore. That was an old version of me. He was between the ages of 30 and 36 at the time of these tweets.
0: Okay.
7: Come on, man. This isn't like, oh, I was 15 and I didn't know anything. And you're in your 30s now.
0: Yeah, no excuse, dude. Got to wear it now. Well, did you see AOC was out there giving a speech talking about, and as soon as I saw it, I'm like, I got to grab this clip because Scott's going to love it. Because she's demanding something, and the American people are demanding something.
15: I love the demands.
0: Yeah. Yes, I know you do.
15: I'm a big fan.
0: Demanding a 32-hour work week, among other things. Oh, yeah, buddy.
21: We, the people of the United States of America, demand that one job with no need for overtime should be enough for our most basic needs, which also include rest.
0: Got it. And expanding on that, cut the hours down.
15: Okay, well, if your job is resting, do I get to demand something from you? Huh?
0: The American people are demanding it, Scott.
15: Well, I'm demanding it that you're resting too much. As a matter of fact, you're resting 7 days a week.
0: Oh, gosh.
15: Gosh.
0: You know what? I'm going to bring
15: it. I demand.
0: I know. Yeah, she demands a lot of stuff.
15: Yeah.
0: I'm going to give you some good news. This is kind of wild. Do you guys see the story of the woman with Alzheimer's that has regained most of her memory?
15: Oh, wow. Oh, gosh, no. No, this is great.
0: Did you see it, David?
7: No, I haven't seen it.
0: Gail Youngdale. This is the story. The progress, remarkable. After being diagnosed with progressive Alzheimer's, she began treatment with, is it, I can't pronounce it.
15: Horse-based?
0: Lecanemab? That ain't it.
15: Go with it.
0: Lecanemab? I don't know. It's an experimental medication. And the brand name, I guess, is Leqembi?
7: Okay.
0: Leqembi, something like that. Her daughter said, it's been astonishing. It's wild. She's got parts of her memory back. She's got a new marriage now, renewed memories. Here's part of the story.
5: She had 9 different spots of amyloid plaque in her brain. She doesn't have any plaque at all anymore.
8: And they're just not seeing the plaque beginning to build up again.
10: I don't have all of my memory back, but most of it.
11: I'm glad to help Gail and to help her with her journey to help other people.
10: He's learning how to cook. And I'm learning how to step away from the kitchen. He's a really good cook.
0: But to give hope to people like that?
7: Wow. That's awesome.
0: Yeah.
15: That's incredible. That's really incredible.
0: Yeah. After hearing about people that are killing their kids and demanding not working and...
15: Jeez.
0: Needed something, man.
15: Well, that's uplifting, yeah. I'll tell you that.
0: There's a lot of good things going on in the world.
15: Great news.
0: But in the words of Scott Robbins, you spend enough time in the news cycle, you'll want to put your face in a freaking fan.
7: Yeah, you will.
0: Needed some good news and some fun, man. Okay. Trump said windmills make everything look like bleep. That's always fun. And the 5 stories we're watching today coming up.
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0: talked about, I guess. Yeah. Number four, the judge in the Lindsey Clancy murder trial, is planning to declare a mistrial. One holdout on the jury refused to change his mind. The defense attorney is trying to argue that the one holdout should be removed and is asking to put a halt for now to the mistrial declaration.
1: So the nine women looks like not guilty. We'll see.
2: Jeez. Okay. Yeah.
0: And two men.
2: Yeah.
1: Yeah.
2: Yeah. Who were trying to date two of the women.
1: Who knows?
2: I agree.
0: Number three, U.S. jobs report triples expectations, up 162,000 in the past month. And the previous months, the last 2 months' jobs just got revised up 55,000 as well. Now here's the bad news. Number two, per AAA, diesel prices have set a new record nationwide at $5.85 a gallon, being the national average. And number one, on a lighter note, as they say, we go to Trinity County, Texas. East Texas, where a sheriff's deputy has gone viral. He was out handling a deer that had been hit by a car, thinking it was dead. It wasn't. And this was his reaction when it stood up in front of him.
3: Okay, it's good.
0: Yes, that's going to be a hard one to live down there, boys.
2: Oh, man.
1: Wow.
0: He runs back into the patrol car.
1: That is hilarious.
0: The sheriff also posted an update saying that the deer is fine. It's walked it off and posted a fake photo of the deer, like it's like a trail cam footage, where the deer is running through the woods with a raccoon riding him like a horse with the reins and everything, while the raccoon is chugging liquor. They have fun out in Trinity County, don't they?
1: Yes, they do.
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1: 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About 11% is wrong.
2: Oh, gosh. I thought you were going to go the other way.
1: No.
2: 11% was right. I was
1: like, what? Taco Bell is the worst.
2: Are they?
0: Really?
1: Messing up 15% of orders. Seems like
0: that I've never gotten, well, that I can remember at least.
2: I was just going
0: to
2: say.
0: I've been to Taco Bell a lot, but I can't remember ever getting an order wrong.
1: Yeah. Wendy's and Dunkin' are the runners-up, both messing up 13% of the time.
0: Well, I mean, Wendy's, they have the excuse because they exclusively hire parolees, and they're getting their GED. Area.
1: We have to do this every time in your area.
0: Hey, man, they're getting their life on the straight and narrow, okay? They're learning how to read.
1: I know a nice older lady that works at a Wendy's. It's delightful. It's really nice.
0: You have no idea what she's done.
1: Well, I mean, she's got the prison neck tats, but outside of that.
2: Got the teardrop.
1: No. Yeah. And then you got Burger King and Raising Cane's next, 12% incorrect. The best, Chick-fil-A and McDonald's.
2: Always Chick-fil-A and McDonald's. Wow.
1: Yeah.
2: That's unusual. Didn't see that one coming.
1: I know. Okay. The Trump quote and what's your story straight ahead.
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7: This is a Fox News alert. I'm Lillian Wu. The jury hopelessly deadlocked after 7 days in the Lindsey Clancy trial and the judge saying he'll declare a mistrial, but first giving the defense a chance to object.
8: Clancy's attorney, Kevin Reddington, and so he filed his appeal. We just found out that appeal has been filed to the Supreme Judicial Court. That is

0: Massachusetts highest court. We don't know what the jury does or does not know about what is happening during this process.
1: That's Fox's Brian Yenis. The court is in recess until 2 p.m. Eastern. Again, the judge in the Lindsey Clancy trial saying he's going to declare a mistrial, then suddenly changing course and giving her defense attorney 1 hour to appeal. I'm Lillian Wu, and this is a Fox News Alert.
2: WMBD Radio Local News, I'm Stace Keen. A leader in childhood cancer and blood disorder treatment is celebrating 40 years with OSF Children's Hospital and the University of Illinois College of Medicine Peoria. Dr. Kay Saving is a childhood cancer survivor herself and says she's seen tremendous growth in pediatric care over the years.
3: I would say growth in just the type of care we can give across all kinds of different medical problems.
2: Dr. Saving's focus has always been on treating the whole child, not just the disease. A child is safe this morning after an attempted abduction. Police say Erica Mueller grabbed a 5-year-old who was with her mother Wednesday morning near Southwest Jefferson and Liberty Streets before she tried to leave the area. The mother and a male bystander prevented the suspect from leaving with the child. Mueller's been arrested on charges of attempted kidnapping, aggravated assault, and resisting police. A celebration of labor will march its way through Farmington Road in West Peoria Monday. The annual Labor Day parade kicks off at 11 a.m. near Lower Bradley Park and will end at Raber Packing Company. If you're hitting the road for the Labor Day weekend, expect some company. Illinois State Police are ramping up patrols to the holiday weekend. Trooper Jamie Buford says they're looking for speeders, people driving under the influence, and anyone not wearing a seatbelt.
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6: The 25 News First Alert forecast features more hot, humid weather into the start of Labor Day weekend. This afternoon will feature highs in the mid-90s yet again with heat index values into the lower triple digits. Still expect some steamy conditions for our Friday night football, with temperatures mainly in the upper 80s for the game time hours. A backdoor cold front will pass Saturday, ultimately bringing some reprieve in time for Sunday and Monday for Labor Day. It'll definitely feel a lot more comfortable. I'm 25 News First Alert meteorologist Valent Solavari for WMBD Radio.
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12: The Markley Van Camp and Ronan Show. Thank you very much for being here. I'm Jamie Markley, the Gen Xer, the Millennial, David Van Camp, and the sexy boomer, Scott Robbins. So Trump, sir, was talking about windmills?
13: Yeah, yeah, he really does not like the windmills.
12: Mm-mm.
13: He hates the windmills. But yeah, so he's interviewed by GB News, a news outlet in the UK, and was asked about his rejection of the left-wing vision of killing fossil fuels.
12: Okay.
14: You're very much an outlier on the planet, really, as a leader of a major
7: country and economy that isn't troubled by that same pressure to save the planet. Why is that?
14: Well, I think it's been proven false. It's been proven false. We had President Obama, and he talked about the carbon footprint and all, and then it hopped into a 747 Air Force One, and it fly to Hawaii to play around the Gulf and fly back. It's all a big hoax. Fossil fuel is the most powerful, and it's the least expensive. And you can totally watch the environment. It's very safe. I mean, they have windmills all over England. They have windmills all over Scotland. You fly over Scotland, it's so the most beautiful place in the world. And you fly, they have thousands of windmills. I fly in a helicopter over to Turnberry, let's say, because we have Turnberry, we have Aberdeen, and we have one where you're going to have the
15: world-class golf courses. Just so you know, world-class.
13: Just going to say that.
15: Incredible. Okay.
14: In Ireland, as you know, it's so great. They're going to have the Irish Open there in a couple of weeks.
15: Yes.
14: At my course, Nuneback.
7: Yeah.
14: But actually, it's interesting. In Ireland, you don't see that many windmills. But when you fly over Scotland and you fly over the, you know, if you land in Heathrow, they have windmills all over the place.
7: See, we are.
14: And it's so bad environmentally. You know, the environmentalists say, oh, it's wonderful. It's a big hoax.
15: Yeah, it's been proven. The other part that I couldn't help but think when he was asked the question, you know, you're kind of an outlier.
13: Yeah.
15: Why is that? Because I don't need their freaking money.
13: Right. Right.
15: That's the difference. All these other hacks need the money from the donor class that are getting rich off the big freaking hoax.
16: I like the free plugs, though, for his golf course.
15: Oh, yeah. Heck yeah.
13: Yeah. We're having the Irish Open there in a little while. Hope to see you there.
16: You have to log that as a commercial announcement. Yeah.
15: Yeah. That's great.
16: World-class golf courses.
15: Yes. Did you know capitalism is rooted in white supremacy?
16: Yeah, I did.
15: You did?
16: Yeah, I knew that. Yeah. I've listened.
15: And racism.
16: To what these people have to say because they're brilliant.
15: Oh, my gosh, dude. You know, I just had this clip. We lost it. You know what? Maybe that's just the way it's supposed to be. Dude, it just wears you out.
16: Well, it does. I mean, it wears you out.
15: When you're a race hustler, you have to turn everything into race.
16: Well, it has to. Yeah.
15: And it was that case again on CNN. And you had Kamel Foster, who's a black man, saying, you're full of crap, basically, Jemele Hill. This is absolute nonsense. And here you go.
17: It's one thing to not think capitalism isn't working ideally. It's another thing entirely to insist that it is oppressive, that it is bound up with white supremacy. I've always preferred Adam Smith's description of capitalism as the natural system of liberty, the idea that people can own property, that they can exchange it freely with one another for profit, that they can find ways to put their resources to good use, those private property, and profit in a way that is actually beneficial to everyone else, that there can be gains from trade that are mutually beneficial. These are foundational ideas that have created more wealth than any other system in human history. That is what
18: capitalism
17: is. That is not white supremacy.
18: Has always worked that way.
17: I've just described the
18: it
17: actual.
18: Not always worked
17: I've
18: that
17: actually
18: way.
17: Just
18: not,
17: described the not, basic facts of
18: the
17: economics.
18: That ain't how it's always worked.
17: Slavery is an institution that is older than writing. It predates capitalism.
18: Okay.
17: The notion that white supremacy and all these other things are bound up with capitalism in an intrinsic and fundamental way is so absurd and laughable.
18: How is it absurd?
17: That it barely needs to be defended.
18: What do you mean it barely needs to be defended?
17: It barely needs to be defended. You actually have to articulate what the connection is. How are these two things the same?
18: So here's
15: notice that. You have to articulate the connection.
13: Yes.
15: That's never going to happen.
13: No, it's not. Of course not.
17: We're talking about private property, the right to exchange and sell it
18: but
17: with whomever
18: about
17: you like.
18: Capitalism
17: what does that have to do with white supremacy?
18: Of how it was intended to work versus how it's actually working.
17: I'm talking about how it's working right now today.
18: What is the white supremacist dynamic
17: of private property?
18: It's not working.
15: It's just not working. Well, and that's the answer.
16: That's all they have to say. Yeah. They never have to back up their argument because usually they don't get pushback.
15: Yeah. Exactly.
13: It's also the interesting thing when they say, like, capitalism, how it's designed. The problem is that capitalism as a basic theory isn't designed. How he articulated it there was it's the natural order of things. I have a surplus of thing A. you have a surplus of thing B, I have zero of thing B, and you have zero of thing A. Let's trade.
15: Yes.
13: That's how it works.
15: Yes. And is it ever going to be perfect? Nothing's perfect. Because there's humans.
13: Mm-hmm.
15: And some people are going to try to rip others off and take advantage. And then you got to have some sort of regulation on some things. But it's the best system that's ever happened to mankind. Is there one better?
13: Well,
15: and
13: no.
15: What is it? It's pretty frustrating.
16: Jealousy and victimhood are two things that are hard to overcome.
15: I think that's true.
16: I mean, did they just, you? If you have to paint yourself as a victim,
15: yeah,
16: you have to.
15: You know, did you hear J.D. Vance?
16: Now we got a lot of victims.
15: Yeah, J.D. Vance was talking about like a vision for the future, kids, school, whatever, mm-hmm. what you can do. I thought this was good.
19: We're telling America's next generation of entrepreneurs and engineers and just brilliant kids that there is a future, both a financial future, but also a future in the dignity of what you're going to be doing every single day by actually building things, by leading not just teams of bankers, but teams of manufacturers and teams of electricians. We're sending a message to all of America's kids, both at the leadership level and those below them, that we believe in making things again.
15: That would be good. Yeah. So we shipped a lot of that out.
16: Mm-hmm.
15: You know, going back decades now. But, yeah, also top of mind because you're going into Labor Day weekend. You know, there used to be great manufacturing jobs where you maybe didn't have anything in you that wanted to be an entrepreneur. You just wanted to go work hard and provide for your family. And now you got a whole group of people saying, well, I don't want to work hard. I just want something given to me.
16: Right.
15: Yeah, that's BS. It's never going to fly.
16: Because you gained it unlawfully or under false pretense or whatever.
15: Right. And then it's back to your jealousy.
16: Exactly.
15: Yeah. All right, it's that time. Probably past that time that we go around the table. May not be the biggest story out there, but it caught your attention. You want to bring it in. David, what's your story here?
13: Well, college football coming back, and you know what, a lot of the major schools, and this is the same with baseball, it's the same, well, especially minor league baseball, where they like to show off what they're serving, you know, as far as concessions.
15: Mm-hmm.
13: Texas A&M, Kyle Field kicking off 6 o'clock Central tomorrow against mm-hmm. Missouri State. They put out a tweet that said, you better come to Kyle Field with your appetite. Why? Because they've got a new, brand new dish. It's called the Beat the Hell Out of Dog, BTHO, part of their sloganeering.
15: Mm-hmm.
13: It's a BTHO dog. It is 2-foot-long hot dogs, Hatch chili queso, smoked brisket, pickled red onions, fried jalapeno chips, pico de gallo, and fried onions in a giant boat that you try to eat. In one setting. That's a lot of food, man.
15: Oh, my gosh.
13: I know
15: it's bad when Robbins has that look on his face, well, like, oh, yeah. There's no way I'd attempt it.
16: Oh, I'm just thinking it comes with an angioplasty.
13: I'm just picturing, like, one, pray for the toilets in College Station.
15: Oh, gosh.
13: I imagine, you know, it's going to probably in the stadium, it's going to be probably about 100 degrees at the start of kickoff. Imagine having 2-foot-long hot dogs, Hatch chili queso, smoked brisket, pickled red onions, fried jalapeno chips, pico de gallo, and fried onions sitting around stewing in your belly while you're sweating. You just start sweating salsa.
15: Yeah.
16: If you want to leave early, go ahead and eat it. Beat the traffic.
15: All right, Scotty, what do you got for your story?
16: Story out of New Hampshire today. State rep there by the name of Paige Bocheman is challenging incumbent U.S. Representative Maggie Goodlander in Tuesday's Democrat primary. Now, both of these Democrats, because they got nothing else to offer, are obsessed with impeaching President Trump. Presumably, fighting to prevent the deportation of people in the country illegally is another one of their things. Now, when asked to defend their position, though,
15: mm-hmm.
16: to say, okay, so you want to You want to charge the president with something you can impeach him with? What exactly do you mean, Paige? And this was the moderator's question and her answer.
20: Representative Boschman, you've said you'll file articles of impeachment against President Trump on day one when you get to Washington. For viewers tonight, can you explain what you see as the high crime or misdemeanor you believe the president's committed this term? And also how you'll convince other members to join your impeachment efforts when many other members have also promised to file their own articles of impeachment?
21: Yeah, sure. Thank you. Well, it's really hard to narrow it down, and I didn't bring my running list. So I'll just say that pretty much everything that Trump is doing has, there's a problem with it. And what I will continue to say about that is I am a part of a group called the Courage Candidates. We have all pledged to impeach on day one. And so this isn't just me. This is a group of people. And yeah, we all have primaries. We all still have our elections. But as many of us who go through, we will have those articles ready. We will stand together.
16: That's your blanket answer. I don't know. I mean, I don't have it in front of me.
15: Right. It's just all these things.
16: I mean, should you roll that off the top of your head really quick, like this, this, and this?
15: No.
16: I would think if you're calling for the impeachment of a president.
15: Yeah. No.
16: I don't know. Just vibes, man.
15: Just get him.
16: Yes. I just got vibes.
15: Okay. For my story, I'm not familiar with this crime thriller, Woman of the Hour, with Anna Kendrick, but it's based on the true story of a killer who appeared on a game show. Entertainment Weekly did a story saying that wasn't the only time that happened. They go through 9 different killers who hid in plain sight on Jeopardy, Wheel of Fortune, and other shows. Have you seen this?
16: No.
15: It's kind of wild, man. They tell the story of this Rodney Alcala. Think's how you say his name? Anybody ever heard of this guy?
13: No.
15: He was known as the dating game killer.
16: I saw this movie with this guy, I think.
15: Okay.
16: Yeah.
15: Well, dating game.
16: Or documentary
15: very,
16: or something.
15: Very popular in the 70s.
16: Yeah.
15: And he was on the show concealing a horrifying secret. He was already a convicted sex offender and in the midst of a murder spree.
16: Yeah.
15: And that's what this show is about. And in real life, this Cheryl Bradshaw, because she's got to pick one of the three,
16: right,
15: did pick Alcala to go on a date.
16: Yep.
15: But then she became uneasy after meeting him face to face.
16: Yeah.
15: Others around the production also found him unsettling, including a fellow contestant, Jed Mills. The exact number of this dude's victims remains unknown, but authorities have estimated he may have killed as many as 130 people.
13: Wow.
15: Yes.
16: A scene where she's in the parking lot by herself and walking to her car, and this guy's like popping around behind her. It was really creepy.
15: Yeah, she said after she met him, she felt ill.
16: Yeah.
15: And she did not go out with him.
16: No.
15: And then there was this other dude, Timothy, how do you say his last name? Leifnick, given 3 life sentences in 2023 after being convicted of murdering his estranged wife. And the thing was, he actually made a joke about it on the show about his wife.
16: Oh, my gosh.
15: Which is also pretty crazy. But it goes down this whole list of all these people that were on these game
16: shows.
15: Wasn't
16: Ted Bundy on one of those?
15: Was Bundy on one?
16: I think it was on like the dating game or something. I don't know. Maybe I just had a delusion there. I'm not sure.
15: Okay.
16: David's on the Google machine. I know that right now.
15: You keep him busy, Scott.
16: I know. I do, because I just blurt stuff out, and I think I'm right, but I don't know that.
15: David's like, what in the hell are you talking about?
16: I know. I know. Right.
15: Do you want to bet on it? Put a fiver on it.
16: See, now I'm really, my memory's betraying me now, so I don't know.
15: That and a news update next.
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25: 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I'm Jim Taylor. Corn beans in Chicago wheat remain lower at this hour. December corn down 3 3/4, 537. March corn down 3.5, 552.5. May corn 559 3/4, down 3.5. November beans 1310.5, down 5 3/4. January beans down 5 3/4, 1325 3/4. March beans 1330 3/4, down 6. December Chicago wheat down 16.5, 737 3/4. March KC wheat down a dime, 818 1/4. October bean meal up 30 cents, 348.90. October bean oil down $1.09, 68.54. Livestock trade, September feeders 324.30, down $1.55. Looking at December live cattle, down $1.20, 214.92. October lean hogs down $1.02, 82.42. Energy market, November Brent crude oil, 95.50.

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2: Okay. Fact check on Scott Robinson.
1: You know what? It's my mistake.
2: Ted Bundy
1: totally blew
2: was
1: it.
2: On a game show.
1: Yeah, and he wasn't.
3: No.
2: No.
1: And I deserve that because I was thinking that that story I watched on TV, and then you talked to the guys. What was the guy's name? Alpaca or whatever his name was.
3: Yeah, something.
2: That's exactly what it was. Yes. Yeah, Alpaca.
1: That is full name, his last name.
2: Yes.
1: No, I worked with a guy named Alpaca once. But anyway, this guy is mistaken a lot of times for Ted Bundy. Maybe that's where it came into my brain. I don't know.
2: That's your story, and you're sticking to it.
1: I would say yes. I got no other reason to think about Ted Bundy.
2: Mm-hmm. Mm-hmm. I'm going to make Nimrods in the news real quick. As I kind of feel bad for this lady in a way. This grandmother spent $20 on a new pair of dentures she saw on Facebook.
1: $20?
2: But was unhappy with them because they look more like candy than teeth. She said she's going public about this purchase because she doesn't want others to be scammed.
1: Oh, boy.
2: Well, I don't think there's any worry in that.
1: $20 dentures, no.
2: Well, to paint the picture, they do look awful. I'll give her that. But if you're going $20 and expecting quality, you're probably not going to get it. All right, David, we're setting you up with the Friday Five. And
3: National
2: today it's
3: Wildlife Day.
2: That means we're doing songs with wild in the title. The number, if you want to get in early, 1-888-485-MVCR. Wild songs for the Friday Five next.

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7: This is a Fox News alert on the verge of a mistrial. I'm Lisa Brady. Court is set to resume at the Lindsey Clancy murder trial in Massachusetts, where the judge granted the defense time to file an emergency appeal just as he was about to declare a mistrial after the jury sent a note they still can't reach a unanimous decision, 2 days after getting instructions that were considered to be a final push for more deliberations.
8: Under the statute and the case law, I don't feel I have any choice but to declare a mistrial.
9: Well, before you do, I'd like to be heard, Your Honor.
7: Defense attorney Kevin Reddington argued for a final round of deliberations was still possible and that the jury should be polled about possible agreement on any charge. They've been allowed to consider lesser counts. The judge rejecting those arguments, but allowing the defense appeal after yesterday's debate about a holdout juror and reasonable doubt.
10: There was never a disagreement at all that Lindsey Clancy was suffering from mental illness. And that is what made this so difficult for 12 people to agree about whether or not that mental illness was severe enough to keep her from knowing that what she was doing was wrong and that she could not control her actions. And so that is why trying to define what reasonable doubt is, trying to get into the head of a mother who did the unthinkable, was so difficult. Both sides had experts who said the opposite thing.
7: Fox's Brian Yenes at the courthouse in Plymouth. The defense did file an emergency appeal to the Massachusetts Supreme Court, arguing in part a mistrial is avoidable and that one juror is refusing to follow the judge's instructions. A surprise in the jobs report.
11: Employers were back to hiring in August. There were 162,000 new jobs created last month, more than triple expectations. The unemployment rate held at 4.1%.
7: Fox's Jenny Cosola, a July job loss was revised into a gain, the president suggesting it's only the beginning, while Democrats argue his agenda is not working. 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
12: WMBD Radio Local News, I'm Stace Keene. A woman is accused of trying to abduct a child in Peoria. Police say Erica Mueller grabbed a five-year-old who was with her mother on Wednesday morning near Southwest Jefferson and Liberty Streets before she tried to leave the area. The mother and a male bystander prevented the suspect from leaving with the child. The child wasn't hurt, and Mueller was later arrested on charges of attempted kidnapping, aggravated assault, and resisting police. The Illinois architect of the Capitol says statehouse renovation should be done this winter. Capitol News Illinois reports construction to modernize and increase security measures while maintaining the historical integrity of the building. began about 5 years ago. Capital architect Andrea Agert says finding structural components that no one knew about caused delays.
13: It's almost like we're on an archaeological site. You know, you don't know what you're going to find until you get into it.
12: Most of the work that still needs to be done is outside. Heavy rains this summer pushed construction back by several weeks. And state police and local agencies are out in force for the Labor Day push for their Click It or Ticket and Drive Sober or Get Pulled Over campaigns. Trooper Jamie Buford says they're cracking down on the fatal four through Monday night.
14: We're looking for anybody, driving under the influence, whether that's drugs or alcohol. Speeding is another thing that we're looking for. Distracted driving and then not wearing that seatbelt.
12: It's all part of the It's Not a Game safety initiative, reminding everyone that while patrols are out in full force, the best way to stay safe is to make the right choices behind the wheel. More news in 30 minutes or as it breaks, and always at WMBDRadio.com.
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15: The 25 News First Alert forecast features more hot, humid weather into the start of Labor Day weekend. This afternoon will feature highs in the mid-90s yet again with heat index values into the lower triple digits. Still expect some steamy conditions for our Friday night football with temperatures mainly in the upper 80s for the game time hours. A backdoor cold front will pass Saturday, ultimately bringing some reprieve in time for Sunday and Monday for Labor Day. It'll definitely feel a lot more comfortable. I'm 25 News First Alert meteorologist Valent Solivari for WMBD Radio.
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23: 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You know what that means. 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
23: Actually, if you want to get mellow, it might be the right place to be.
27: Yeah.
23: More on that later.
27: Got mellow.
23: Yeah, the Friday Five is Friday. We're happy. Okay.
27: Yep.
23: What is it today or this weekend or whatever?
27: National Wildlife Day.
23: Okay.
27: Mm.
23: And that's why we're doing songs with wild in the title.
27: Yes. Some good stuff here. Just saying.
23: The number's 1-888-485-MVCR. We rank it as we always do. We take a song and we say, okay, how big of a hit was it, or how iconic is it?
27: Yeah.
23: 1 to 10. Does it stand the test of time? 1 to 10. How much do you personally like it? 1 to 10. Put it all together, and then we have our list. and we're all ready to go.
0: Yes.
23: Go ahead, David. You want to say something, I can tell.
0: I'm feeling very low energy right now.
23: Well, that's good. You're in the right place. At least as far as the five's concerned.
0: Yes.
23: Right. More on that in a second.
0: All right.
23: Who's up first today?
0: We got Mary in Delaware. Hey, Mary.
1: Well, hi, guys. Happy Friday.
23: Hey, Happy Friday, Mary. Now, you have to understand, you do have a fan club. You can admit that now.
1: I can admit it, but something really strange happened. I got put on hold. Nobody answered, so I didn't even get a phone.
23: Oh,
1: so this is, like, really odd. No, I know.
4: Yeah.
23: I think we might have a fill-in today.
0: We might, yeah.
4: Do we have a fill-in today?
0: Maybe.
4: Is that his name?
23: That's okay. It worked out great.
0: Yeah.
1: So what do you think? I can say anything now.
4: You can do anything you want.
1: Anything.
4: Yeah.
1: Okay, and I hope Melinda's listening to me, but anyway, my thought was Born to be Wild, Steppenwolf.
23: Mary, you're unbelievable. God bless you. Have a great weekend. It's a walk-off for you. Hello.
18: Number one.
20: Born to be wild.
0: No preamble, no nothing.
23: She's the goat.
20: Born to be wild.
23: Just you have to recognize it.
20: Yeah.
23: Yes. Did we all agree on this one?
0: No, I thought you or somebody. I thought you
4: not
0: had
4: me,
0: something
4: was
0: else.
4: My number one.
23: No, I had it up there.
4: I had it at one.
0: I thought you had it at two, and there was another song. That...
4: Who, me?
0: No. I'm talking
4: about Jamie. No, Jamie. Okay.
23: There's only one other that I could have had at one. Yeah. Let me look. Hold on. Got it right here.
4: Born to be Wild is a great song.
23: Oh, yeah. Yep. Yeah. I know what it is now.
0: I almost just said it.
23: Like, oh, yeah.
4: By the way, yeah. Let me ask you this, because I don't know if I don't have the answer to it, but that was, what, 1968, Born to be Wild?
23: Yes.
4: Did they coin the term heavy metal?
23: Some people say that.
4: I wondered that, because that's the first time I ever heard the term heavy metal thunder is what they used.
23: Yes.
4: In the song. Eh.
23: Yes.
4: I credit them. John Kay, you gave us that term.
23: All right, David, who's next?
0: All right, let's talk to John in Deep Blue, Connecticut. Hey, John.
21: Hey, I had exactly the same thing that happened to Mary. Phone answered, and then dead air. So I could do anything, too. Born to be
4: wild. What's going on?
21: Wow, two walk-offs.
4: Yeah.
21: Anyway, I was just wondering if you had any idea how much that sandwich at College Station cost. I mean, it sounded like it would be about $127.
0: Yeah, I think probably. I don't know what it would cost. But, yeah, I would guess probably like 25 to 30.
21: I guess 1,000? Trump will rename the town Cardiologist Station.
4: Yeah, no kidding. Well, no doubt.
23: That's good, John.
21: Okay, so I am, since Mary beat me to it, and of course I am a member of her fan club, I am going to go with the Rolling Stones, Wild Horses.
23: Well played.
18: Number three.

0: We all had this in the five, right?
1: I think so.
0: Yeah?
2: Yeah. Yes.
0: Yeah. Yeah. Played that one on rock radio for a long time.
1: When Jagger does his country accent.
0: Yeah. That was not a huge top 40 hit.
1: No, no, but it certainly is iconic. I mean, it's...
0: Yes. Yeah. 5 minutes, 41 seconds.
2: Thank you.
0: No problem.
1: How many Marlboro lights did you suck down during that one?
0: Oh, just one.
1: Oh, okay.
0: I wasn't crazy.
1: I just wondered.
0: Not like you. You were a two-pack-a-day guy.
1: Well, you get to smoke like four, and then you go get another one. Yeah. Of course. Yeah.
0: All right, David, who's next?
2: I think we're just having a problem with the phones today. Line number one, if you just heard their, you're on the air. Who is this? Where are you calling from?
1: Hello?
0: Hello?
3: Oh, this is Tom from New Jersey.
1: Yeah. Oh, New Jersey. All right, man.
2: All right, man.
3: Yeah. The one with the awesome governor here.
2: We're all jealous.
0: Oh, yeah.
3: Oh, yeah. I'm going to go with, how about Tone Loc, Wild Thing?
0: Yeah, huge hit, dude. Yeah. My dog, stay with me. You played this, Scott.
1: Slaying. Yes, I did. But that's what happens when body starts slapping
0: from doing a wild thing. You said no test of time. Wild thing. I think it's kind of stayed around.
1: Now, is it? Disney movies or something?
2: Bang. Yeah, I think more just, movies.
0: Probably. Yeah. Good honorable mention. Fun. Sure. All right, who's next?
2: All right, this is a barrel of monkeys here. All right, who do we got? who's calling? And where are you calling from? And how did you get this number?
1: Spokane. All right.
3: I'm in Spokane. This is Damon.
2: Hey, Damon.
1: Hey, Damon.
0: Damon, what's going on?
3: Yeah.
0: We got craziness here.
1: We got barrels of monkeys, yes. Mm-hmm.
3: Yeah. Heavy metal. The term was first in William S. Burroughs' book. And it was about the heavy metal kid, and Steppenwolf liked the term and took it. So for
1: wow, okay, very Casey,
3: yeah,
0: nice,
3: yeah.
1: I like that.
3: Yeah, I'm a member of the Mary fan club.
1: Everybody
3: in
1: is.
3: In fact, I'm such a fan. How about Wild Heart by Stevie Nicks?
1: Oh, God, that was a deep, deep cut. Yeah, I kind of know that song.
0: You kind of know it.
1: Kind of know it.
0: Well, it did not make even honorable mention. Sorry, man.
1: It's in the barrel of monkeys.
0: Yeah. Yeah.
2: Oh! Wrong.
0: All right, David, who's next?
2: All right, line three. Who are you? How'd you get this number?
4: This is Steve from Border, Texas.
1: Oh, cool.
4: Hey, you know, I wanted to tell you guys, you know that guy who did Stop the Hammering? He stole that from Bill Murray on Scrooge.
1: You know, that was part of that movie, yeah. You're right.
0: Good call, Steve.
4: They had one of mine.
0: Yeah.
4: Let me see. There it is. Okay,
0: Wild Song, bro.
4: Walk on the Wild Side by Lou Reed.
2: Yeah.
0: Yes.
1: Lou Reed.
0: Yeah. Babe.
1: Take a walk on the wild. This no call screener thing's working out nicely. Said,
0: hey, it's fun, man. You got to risk it for the biscuit, side, man.
2: We're taking it.
0: I dig it. Did you play that one?
1: No.
0: This is fairly big
1: before
0: hit.
1: My time.
0: Yes. Just remember, Lou Reed had this reputation, and then he was selling scooters with this song in like 1987. The Honda scooter.
1: I forgot about that.
0: Man.
1: Probably made more money selling scooters than he did in his whole musical career.
0: Wow.
1: Probably. He didn't have any top... I mean, you know. He was the
0: records.
1: Critical darling.
0: No doubt about it.
1: Coney Island Baby. Remember Metal Machine Music?
2: Yeah.
0: That was a hunk.
1: It was a double album set, and it was just feedback from amplifiers.
0: Yeah, nonsense.
2: He needed to fulfill a contract.
1: Yeah, so he put that thing out there.
0: Songs with Wild in the title for the Friday Five. The number 1-888-485-MVCR. Who's next, David?
2: All right, I think we got things settled down. Let's talk to Mark. Hey, Mark.
5: Hi, guys. How are you today?
1: Hey,
0: Mark. Doing great, good. Mark.
5: Oh, by the way, I just want to add my name to Mary's list. So I'm not on a pontoon boat, but like to say hi, Mary. How you doing? But I was looking at my favorite Muslim, Yusuf Ismay, or Islam,
1: oh, yeah,
5: better known as Cat Stevens, and Wild World.
0: Oh, yeah.
6: Number four.

0: remember you.
1: Are you going to say anything? You put it on the list, Scott.
2: Oh, it was deserving.
1: Really?
2: Big hit. I like it.
1: It didn't crack the top 10.
2: No, but it was a monster record. I mean, it was played everywhere.
1: Okay. That's a big test of timer?
2: Nothing. I mean, I hear it on oldies stations when I tune in occasionally. Sometimes at the grocery store.
1: Okay.
2: Yeah, I usually have my grocery store playlist, too.
1: Yeah, there were a few songs I think that maybe made it, but I'm not going to make fun of your
2: Hey,
1: picks.
2: You know, it's Cat Stevens. It's the great Cat Stevens.
1: I've been told it's... People can't help it if they're lower testosterone. Don't make fun of it. It's okay. Everybody's got their own taste.
2: Yeah, okay.
1: Why do that?
2: Okay, we'll get to your strip club one in a minute here.
1: That isn't even a strip club song. I don't even know what you're talking about. David, who's next?
2: David doesn't know who's next.
3: Sorry, I just woke up. I fell asleep.
1: Oh, because of the number four song?
2: No, you guys suck.
1: From the... What?
2: Okay. It's a pretty good song. It's not my favorite song. I just thought it was a good song. That's all.
1: Where did he have it?
3: It was like number three, I think.
2: Number three or four, yeah.
1: No, wait a second. Wasn't it like number two?
3: Oh, yeah, no. It was number two.
1: Because no one else voted for it. I'm like, you put it up that high, it's going to end up making it.
2: It did make it.
1: Yes.
3: Yeah.
1: Yeah, the ambient theme. Fantastic.
2: All right.
1: We got time for one more?
3: No, we should probably reset.
1: Yeah, we better reset.
2: Yeah, let's reset.
1: Yeah, let's do that. The number is 1-888-485-MVCR. It's Songs with Wild in the title for the Friday Five, and we'll wrap it up in just a few.

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15: The Markley Van Camp and Robbins Show. Jamie Markley, David Van Camp, Scott Robbins. Got the Robbins trifecta coming up. News update, but first we got to wrap up the Friday Five. Today, in honor of National Wildlife Day, songs with wild in the title. One of Scott Robbins' favorites as an honorable mention.
16: Whiny.
15: Duran Duran, Wild Boys. Big
17: wild
15: hit.
17: Wild Boys!
16: Bad song.
15: Born to be Wild, Steppenwolf was number one. Still looking for number two. Wild Horses from the Stones at three. The testosterone-filled Wild World from Cat Stevens at four. Also looking for number five. The number one, 888-485-MVCR. And back to it, David.
18: Let's get to Arthur calling from North Texas. Hey, Arthur.
19: No, Parker.
18: Parker.
16: Parker, Arthur.
19: Parker like Spider-Man.
18: Yeah.
16: There you go.
18: Well, hey. some people name Parker go by Arthur.
16: It was Parker. It was Parker and Arthur, Texas.
19: So, gentlemen, the three kings, I do have a quick question for you before I throw my in.
15: Yes, Parker.
19: On their website, that they are now the Communist Caucus. And I haven't heard you guys or anybody else covering it. I'm wondering why.
18: Who's that? Sorry, you broke up a little bit there.
19: Sorry about that. The DSA is now calling themselves the Communist Caucus on their website.
18: Oh, really?
19: Just
16: nice.
19: Wow,
16: I didn't see that.
18: Had not seen that. Well, there you go.
16: We got to find that.
19: Yeah. So, yeah, it's just look up Communist Caucus, DSA, and you've got it.
18: All right.
19: So my vote, Talking Heads, Wild Life, my three kings.
15: Oh, buddy.
16: Wild life.
15: That was a big song, man.
16: Chuck
15: played that at rock radio. You know what?
16: You don't have it?
15: I don't. I can get it.
16: Oh.
15: But I'll take the boot on that.

0: That will tell you something about Test of Time. Yeah, you did like this.
1: I do.
0: Yeah. Why am I taking the boot then?
1: You're not. I didn't give you the boot.
0: Oh, I was going to take it. You're like, oh.
1: No, I mean, I
0: like
1: the
0: song. You
1: played
0: it. You like it.
1: Well, I played it. Yeah.
0: And you take the. You suck.
1: I was kind of a talking heads fan. I don't. Why do I suck? I didn't.
0: Because you didn't have it on the list.
1: Well, I didn't even think about it, to be honest with you.
0: Well, then, yeah. Somebody's got to be responsible
1: well, you
0: here.
1: Give me the boot. I'm primed for it. Been doing it all day. So might as well keep going.
0: Okay.
2: Scott.
0: All right, David, who's next?
3: Let's talk to Mark in Portland. Hey, Mark.
4: Oh, hey, guys. Mark. Saw this band about 20 years ago. And the opening act was Kanye West, which I got up and got a beer because it was so bad.
0: Wow.
4: But the headliner, U2, did Who's Gonna Ride Your Wild Horses?
1: Yeah.
0: Kanye opened for U2?
1: Wow. They used to have all kinds of weird opening acts, though.
0: Wow. Did you play this song? We played this at Rock Radio back in the day.
1: I did, but it wasn't for very long. It was brief. It wasn't a big hit at Top 40.
0: Yeah.
1: What album was that? Ak Tung?
0: Yeah.
1: Okay. I saw him on that tour, and I don't remember who the opening act was. It wasn't Kanye. I don't remember.
0: I don't remember who the opening act was. I saw the same tour.
1: St. Louis?
0: Chicago.
1: Oh, St. Louis.
0: Yep. Nice. All right, Chicago. David, who's next?
3: It's interesting how this sounds like nothing like any other U2 song. Let's talk to Kyra. Hey, Kyra.
5: Hello. Been a while.
0: Yeah, Kyra. How you been?
5: I hear you. Oh, I'm doing great. Trying to make it through the heat wave. I'll be glad when it's done.
1: It's hot everywhere.
5: Yes. Your favorite ones got chosen. So let's go with the Wild Wild West.
1: Oh, yeah. Smith. Escape Club?
5: Yeah.
1: Yeah, okay.
0: Okay. You wanted to put this in your five, didn't you?
1: I really do like this song.
0: Yeah. Test of Time kind of kills it.
1: Yeah.
0: Yeah. There you go.
3: That's my jam. Okay.
0: There you go. When I roll into the when I stroll into the oh, goodness.
1: Okay.
0: Wait a second. We're still looking for number two and number five, and we're running out of time fast.
3: Yeah.
0: We're going to have to go overtime, it looks like.
3: We are.
0: Uh-oh. Because there's some honorable mentions to get to as well. So, yeah. We'll wrap this up in a few. We'll get to the Robbins trifecta, the news updates. We'll get to all of that coming up. There's some great songs left in this. Yep. This is the Markley, Van Camp, and Robbins Show.

0: Sherman's biggest Labor Day sale is... hey, Larry, right on time.
1: You tell him about the Larry's Day sale?
0: I'm talking about Labor Day.
1: Right, Larry's Day.
0: Well, does Larry's Day have discounts up to 50% off store-wide?
1: Yep.
0: And 18 months no interest on all appliances over $499?
1: Sure.
0: I guess Larry's Day sounds pretty good then.
1: Yeah, it's a big deal.
0: Right. Shop Sherman's
1: Larry's Day
0: sale going on now.
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3: This is a Fox News alert. I'm Lisa Brady. A mistrial just declared at the Lindsey Clancy murder trial after the Massachusetts Supreme Court denied an emergency appeal from defense attorney Kevin Reddington, who then made a last-ditch argument for a hearing in the Clancy courtroom.
4: We have a juror who has, according to the foreperson, is the only person who is basically holding out, so to speak. And unfortunately, they're not holding out based on a good faith issue with the facts or with the law, but they're holding out as a result that even though they have agreed and expressed doubt, they are refusing to apply the law as you've given it.
3: Judge William Sullivan rejecting that request for a hearing, declaring a mistrial, and discharging the jury, which sent a note this morning telling the judge they could not reach a unanimous decision. Clancy used an insanity defense in the killing of her three children, the youngest, just 8 months old. This is a Fox News alert.

0: 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A local tech company is being recognized as one of the fastest growing IT companies in the nation. Pearl Technology was named to the 2026 CRN Fast Growth 150 list, which highlights technology solutions companies. Pearl Technology President Anthony Minnie tells 25 News their company has a proven process which helps to bridge the gap, making it easier for employees and companies to embrace new technologies. The company also hosts opportunities for community members to get hands-on experience with the tech that they work with. Next Friday marks the 25th anniversary of the terrorist attacks that changed our country forever. A new exhibit debuting at the Peoria Riverfront Museum this weekend looks back on the events of September 11th, 2001. Andrew Rand serves as the advisory chair for the exhibit.
1: These are not mere objects, ladies and gentlemen, of iron, metal, cloth, and paper. They are remnants of a day that tested the very fabric of our nation.
0: Gear from a rescued firefighter and a piece of steel from Ground Zero are among the items on display. We Remember stories from the National September 11th Memorial and Museum opens tomorrow. 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
3: The 25 News First Alert forecast features more hot, humid weather into the start of Labor Day weekend. This afternoon will feature highs in the mid-90s yet again with heat index values into the lower triple digits. Still expect some steamy conditions for our Friday night football with temperatures mainly in the upper 80s for the game time hours. A backdoor cold front will pass Saturday, ultimately bringing some reprieve in time for Sunday and Monday for Labor Day. It'll definitely feel a lot more comfortable. I'm 25 News First Alert meteorologist Valent Solivari for WMBD Radio.
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13: The Markley, Van Camp, and Robbins Show. Jamie Markley, David Van Camp, Scott Robbins. We still have leftovers from our Friday Five.
14: Yeah, we do.
13: We got to get to. We still have the number two and number five to get to.
14: Oh, my gosh. Really?
13: Yes.
14: Oh, that's right.
13: Well, we had a call for number two. We just didn't have time to get to it.
14: Thanks.
13: So that number five didn't get any calls. I'm not surprised. That was your song. Anyway. News update, David Van Camp.
15: All right, so...
13: I can't even keep a straight face.
14: What is it with you?
15: The State Superior Court in Massachusetts has agreed to hear the arguments against declaring a mistrial in the Lindsey Clancy triple murder case. A judge today has said, hey, look, you know, there's one juror that's not going to vote the way the other 11 are. And the presumption is this is one person who's holding out against a ruling that she was not criminally liable when it comes to murdering her three children. Because in the state of Massachusetts, or I'm sorry, the Commonwealth, Massachusetts, apparently the law is that the state has to prove that you weren't in a state of psychosis if you say you were.
13: Yes. Every other state, it's different.
15: Yeah.
14: Well, it should be different.
15: Yeah.
14: You are.
15: Anyway, yeah. they've done this, and the Supreme Court, or the Superior Court in the state is going to hear it, and judge is going to rule on this, presumably. The judge, I thought, did a pretty good job of explaining why he can't just kick this one juror off of the jury, which is what the defense lawyer wants, and basically said, I can't. I can't legally do that under a strict reading of the law. Just because somebody says, oh, basically the argument comes down to reasonable doubt. And the note that was sent from the jury told the judge that this person, whoever this juror is saying that he recognizes that there is doubt, but not changing his mind. That's different from reasonable doubt. And so the judge is playing it really carefully, just letter of the law. We're not saying that he's openly ignoring a judge's orders. So we can't kick him off just because we don't like the outcome. So it's got to be a mistrial. So we'll see what happens moving forward. Part of the appeal filing to the Massachusetts Supreme Court, the argument is centered on the Americans with Disabilities Act. Because the lawyer is arguing, and this is a Hail Mary for him, which is his job, but the argument is that this person is biased against those with debilitating mental illnesses, which is a protected category in Massachusetts. So this person is biased against them and therefore can't actually render an impartial verdict.
14: Or maybe they just see easily good versus evil.
15: Right.
14: Maybe it just comes down to common sense.
15: Or maybe this person wants to write a book, because this is a book.
14: Well, yes.
15: There is that cynical side of me that's like, how much of this is like, hey, I see all the publicity this is getting. And yeah, I think she did it and she should go to prison. I know I'm going to lose, but might as well cash in.
14: I thought of it yesterday before I knew that it was a dude, before I knew which way the one holdout was going. Like, if you are that holdout, you could get a book deal out of it. Mm-hmm. There's no doubt. Because people are going to know this person's name before too long.
15: Yeah.
14: You got to believe that. And, yeah, as you said earlier, you hope they have good security. Because there are a lot of nuts out there.
16: Oh, yeah.
14: Following this.
15: Well, that being said, now I'm seeing a news update here. And there's, I mean, with this, there's just so many that apparently within the next few minutes, the judge is going to call the jury in to declare a mistrial.
14: Okay. Yeah. There'll be all sorts of reaction to that.
16: Wonder where the other 11 were going to fall, come down.
15: Yeah, the Massachusetts Supreme Court has denied Lindsey Clancy's defense's Hail Mary attempt. And so now, but this gets really deep in the weeds. Legally, Clancy's attorney is attempting to find some sort of federal nexus and seems like he's setting up for some sort of federal intervention, but the judge killed it. The judge is like, no, it's a mistrial. Let's all go home.
14: Okay. Yeah, we'll wait and see exactly, because there were all these different outcomes that they could come to.
15: Yeah.
16: I don't know.
14: What did the 11 want to come to?
15: Yeah.
16: She's going to be still locked up.
15: Presumably, yes.
16: Yeah, I was going to say, is that a guarantee? I didn't get to go home, right?
15: Well, no.
14: I would think so.
15: I think that the prosecutors are already going to file another case against her.
16: I would think so.
14: Yeah. Okay.
16: Gee whiz.
14: So there's that.
16: Okay.
14: Now we transition from that to wild songs.
16: Okay.
14: That was a Friday 5. It's National Wildlife Day.
16: Mm-hmm.
14: And we didn't have a chance to get to two that were in the 5. Number two being?
17: Number two.
14: That was a huge hit. Massive Tessa timer. Suck it to me one time. Jimi Hendrix. Yes. And also Sam Kinison.
16: Oh, God.
18: Wild thing. Thank you, movement.
14: He had a lot of fun with that.

0: Yeah, that was a good time.
1: Hey, Sam.
0: Yeah. And then the number five on the Robins pick.
2: Number five.
3: Wild night is for
1: Van Morrison. Actually, John Mellencamp, too, but I played the John Mellencamp one.
0: Yeah, I had to play that, too. Yep. I had to play them both.
1: Oh, yeah, I didn't have to play both of them.
0: That's when I really thought I was earning money on the job. For honorable mentions, you know who had a big song? I don't think he played his top 40. That song was number one at rock radio for four weeks.
1: I like the song. Yeah.
0: Deuces are Wild, Aerosmith.
4: I had this in my five. I tried to get it in the five. It
0: Dude,
4: lost out.
0: If I would have known, if I would have rank tested the time the same as you, it would have got there. Because it would have been right there for me. Another song that was big, MTV played it all the time, and that was Motley Crue. Did you refer to that as a strip club song?
1: Yeah.
0: In a derogatory way.
1: Yeah, well, I know they like dancing to Motley Crue.
0: I think it was Girls, Girls, Girls off that album, but anyway. Other honorable mentions, too, that we got to get to your big... Oh, yeah. Skid Row. Do you know that song?
1: I mean, I know it, but... not anything I reach for, no.
0: I know that. Oh, yeah, there's a bunch of stuff. Scorpions. Oh, here's one for you.
1: Oh, I played this one. Blues.
0: Oof. Okay. All right. Casey's getting impatient. He's ready to go. You ready
1: right,
0: for your three?
1: Go.
0: Here we go.
5: Are you ready?
6: Run, cheesy. Look at you.
5: It's the three most important news stories of the day.
7: I hit the trifecta.
5: Well, at least according to Scott Robbins. It's the trifecta on the Markley, Van Camp, and Robbins Show.
0: Scott Robbins' top three stories helped by his hero. You know who he is.
8: I'm Casey Kasem.
1: Big 3-day weekend coming up, Casey.
0: Yeah, I was talking to him earlier, too.
1: Oh, yeah?
0: Yeah.
1: You got big plans?
0: Well, I mentioned he would have loved to have played more Skid Row and Motley Crue than the crap he had to play. That's what he said.
8: Yes.
1: Oh, yeah. That's not true.
0: Yeah. That's what he said.
1: I know his musical taste. Yeah.
8: I'm ready.
1: Okay. He has none on his playlist.
8: Three.
1: Okay.
4: What do you have for number three, Scott?
1: Severe thunderstorms left a trail of damage across southern Ontario, Canada. Significant damage to the Rogers Centre, the 50,000-seat venue, Canada's newest landmark concert destination. Been a lot of bands that have played there. One band that didn't get a chance to play there was AC/DC, because the roof of the stadium was pretty much torn off during a storm.
0: Wow.
1: Usually that doesn't happen until AC/DC gets on stage. This time it happened before. So the Thunderstruck performance has been rescheduled, and it will, in fact, take place later date.
0: Bet Casey wish he could have played more AC/DC, too.
8: Yes.
0: Yeah, I figured.
8: Now, on with the countdown.
1: Never played any.
0: Scott Robbins, trifecta top three of the day, up to number...
8: two.
1: American commemorative 250 years of independence has a coin that's coming out. It's a $1 gold coin to honor the enduring legacy of liberty and the lasting symbol of patriotism. It will feature President Donald J. Trump. It celebrates the strength of American values and the promise of a nation dedicated to preserving freedom for all. Now, this is kind of groundbreaking here, because the last time a sitting president was featured on a commemorative coin, like this one in particular, was Calvin Coolidge back in 1926. Coolidge appeared on a commemorative half dollar during the sesquicentennial celebration of Alabama's statehood. Now, annoying the left, by the way, and they are out of their minds right now.
0: Oh, yeah.
1: They're throwing the coins in the water and, you know, all kinds of stuff. Annoying the left is always worth doing, so Trump and his administration were treated the spectacle of a master at work, and this is definitely one of them. You know this was his idea.
0: Well, yeah.
1: You know it was.
0: Probably so, yes.
1: Just to tweak him a little bit more. By the way, you can buy him in rolls of like 10 or 20 or 100, whatever way you want to go. You can get them. Hang on to them. Collector's items indeed.
2: And the countdown continues.
0: Scott Robbins trifecta, top three.
8: And finally... one.
1: Kathy Hochul in New York had an exemption lawsuit that was filed, and she ended up winning, and that is the assisted suicide thing, right?
0: Oh, yeah.
1: Cardinal Blaise Kupich, Archbishop of Chicago, two orders of the Catholic nuns, and an Illinois pharmacist have now suing Illinois over the new law that takes place September the 12th that allows terminally ill patients to kill themselves. In direct violation of their religious beliefs, they said, we need to stop this. For nearly 175 years, Catholic Healthcare Ministries has been the place where the sick, elderly, and dying across Illinois go. Today, the work includes Catholic hospitals treating millions of patients every single year. Pretty much every city in Illinois has a Catholic hospital of some kind. And they're saying, hey, this isn't cool. We're not doing this. Pritzker said, if you don't do it, then we're going to fine you. So if they don't do assisted suicides in Illinois, they're going to be fined by the tub of goo, worthless piece of garbage governor in the state of Illinois.
7: And there you have it.
1: Gosh dang.
0: Yeah, I saw this headline too. Kathy Hochul trying to warn people Republicans will take away women's rights, but her mouth was covered by a hijab.
1: Did you see it?
0: The picture
1: Babylon
0: of her?
1: B. There was a picture of her in the hijab. Yes.
4: Oh, yeah. Completely.
1: And she's a nut.
0: Yes.
1: They're just nuts.
0: Yes, very much so.
1: They are nuts. That Pritzker is such a jackass.
9: It's really been an honor for me.
0: Oh, yeah, he's ready to go. Thanks, Casey. Yes, appreciate it, buddy.
1: All right, well, have a great weekend. 3-day weekend, Casey.
0: I think he and David's got some plans.
1: Yeah. Well, they always have plans. They exclude me.
0: Is it dino ribs or something like that?
4: Oh, yeah. No, that's you. I think you're cooking that for him this weekend.
0: Oh, that's right. He's with you. Yeah. All right. News update. Nimrod's in the news. Coming up.

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0: All right. I see a headline as far as a news update. State of Massachusetts declared incompetent by reason of insanity.
1: Well, there you go. Yes.
0: Babylon Bee strikes again.
2: Yeah, there
0: you have a real news update, David.
1: Yeah. So the prosecution has indicated now that they are planning to retry this Clancy lady, Lindsay Clancy, for her murdering, you know, her three kids. And, you know, after a mistrial was declared, because apparently one juror was pushing back. The presumption is that this person wanted a stricter punishment. Again, that's a presumption. We don't know for sure. I think it's a pretty good bet, but we don't know for sure.
0: Okay.
1: So we got that going on right now, and I'm seeing some of the reaction to it. Somebody had written, this lady writer, Kathy Young, had written, "I'm just noticing that there's this fascist mindset out there that if you are mentally ill enough to murder, that you should just be put down." And I'm like, that's not fascist. That's, yeah. I mean, that's, I mean, at least locked up forever.
2: Yeah.
0: Yeah. Locked up. That's fascist. What does that word even mean anymore?
1: It means nothing.
0: My goodness. I saw Alan Dershowitz saying that they try this again, they're not going to go first degree. Like they did this time. He thought that was a mistake in Massachusetts. Saying that's only for, now I'm paraphrasing what he said, like mob bosses, stuff like that. Not this type of case.
2: Right.
0: At least in that state.
2: Yeah.
0: So they won't make that mistake again, apparently. But yeah, it, more than anything, the sad part, these kids, obviously, and then where we're at, almost as a country, and the divide, and how, at least as far as I can tell, people can be so influenced by the algorithm.
1: Yes.
0: It's frightening, man.
2: No, we got the death cult, no doubt about it.
0: Yep, no doubt about that. All right, we got to get to Nimrod. We're rolling out of time. Roll it.
3: When the going gets tough.
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4: I love the poorly educated.
0: All right. Nimrod's the News. We go to Durham where, remember all the talk after COVID? All these schools, they need new HVAC systems to make sure the kids can breathe. Well, apparently, maybe this is one of the schools that actually did it, because there's been a dude that's been charged with stealing from the HVAC systems. Is that something else where, what, a secondary market?
1: I know, there's got to be.
2: Things I don't know about. Yeah.
0: William Leroy Jenkins, guilty. That's Nimrod's in the News.

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10: News alert. It's over in Massachusetts. I'm Lisa Brady.
11: I'm going to declare that the jury is deadlocked. And I'm going to declare a mistrial.
10: Judge William Sullivan just discharging the jury on day 7 of deliberations at the Lindsey Clancy murder trial after they told him again they could not reach a unanimous decision over the killing of Clancy's 3 children. The mistrial declaration had been delayed for several hours by an emergency appeal from the defense, which was rejected by the Massachusetts Supreme Court. That prompted a last-ditch effort a short time ago from defense attorney Kevin Reddington to ask Sullivan for a hearing over a juror believed to be holding out on the issue of reasonable doubt and suspected by the defense of refusing to follow the judge's instructions on the law.
11: I would ask again that you conduct a hearing and understand that you're probably going to deny that.
12: For reasons, as I stated earlier this morning, that request will be denied.
10: Clancy used an insanity defense in the 2023 killing of her children, the youngest just 8 months old. The jury was also allowed to consider lesser counts of second-degree murder and manslaughter. Now that a mistrial has been declared, prosecutors will have to decide on a possible retrial. They could also try to negotiate a plea deal or drop the case. The lead prosecutor just telling reporters there will not be a decision today. President Trump not backing down on Iran.
13: We're taking out a lot of oil. We control the Hormuz Strait. We control it very strongly. We did a hit on certain areas around the Hormuz Strait.
10: The president also just telling reporters he doesn't think it matters what the conflict is called, after Vice President Vance said this week he wouldn't call it a war, noting major combat operations are not happening now. Iran remains defiant despite U.S. airstrikes this week and an ongoing economic pressure campaign. 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
14: WMBD Radio Local News, I'm John Cruz. The federal government giving what it's describing as a down payment to help develop Peoria's Galena Road Industrial Park. Congressman Darren LaHood today announcing $600,000 for land acquisition and infrastructure improvements in the area. Peoria Mayor Rita Ali says the funding will put the land to work for the region.
15: We have land here that has the potential to support new businesses, new investments, and good jobs. But potential alone isn't enough. Businesses need infrastructure.
14: The city passed the TIF district in 2024 in the same area for a proposed $40 million manufacturing and office complex. Tourism in Illinois reaching new peaks last year. Capital News Illinois reports Governor Pritzker's office announced around 115 million domestic and international tourists visited last year. That's up 3.5% from the year before. The state's Department of Commerce and Economic Opportunity says it will expand its focus on outdoor recreational activities through a dedicated unit within its tourism office. The U.S. Attorney's Office in Central Illinois warning the public about a phone spoofing scam. The office getting reports of fraudulent phone calls where the scammers spoof official telephone numbers to deceive and defraud individuals. That's where they pressure individuals with threats or demands for payment. The U.S. Attorney's Office doesn't request money, personal information, or sensitive identifying details over the phone. More news in 30 minutes or as it breaks, and always at WMBDRadio.com.
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17: The 25 News First Alert forecast features more hot, humid weather into the start of Labor Day weekend. This afternoon will feature highs in the mid-90s yet again with heat index values into the lower triple digits. Still expect some steamy conditions for our Friday night football, with temperatures mainly in the upper 80s for the game time hours. A backdoor cold front will pass Saturday, ultimately bringing some reprieve in time for Sunday and Monday for Labor Day. It'll definitely feel a lot more comfortable. I'm 25 News First Alert meteorologist Valent Solivari for WMBD Radio.
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25: Yep.
14: Oh, it's Friday. That always feels good. Going to have a lot of fun today, but certainly not a fun topic to kick it all off, because this is captivating the nation.
25: Yes, it is. The judge overseeing the Lindsay Clancy murder trial, you know, she's the woman who murdered her three children and has become a hero to some women on the internet. I still think there's got to be some sort of foreign op going that has just, you know, manipulated the algorithm.
14: Yes.
25: But
26: I think it's the time we live in.
25: Well, that too. The judge plans to declare a mistrial. Now, he's giving the defense attorney a chance to file a request for a stay of that decision, and they're going to have a hearing tomorrow morning.
14: Okay.
25: Apparently. And, you know, supposedly there was one juror who wouldn't vote the way the other 11 wanted to, and based on the defense attorney's reaction, it was one guy.
14: Yeah.
25: Nice of him to point out that it was a man, because there's, you know, three guys on the jury.
14: And yes.
25: Narrows it
14: mm-hmm.
25: down for the nuts out there.
14: Mm-hmm.
25: It sounds like he was holding out for a murder conviction. I mean, that's an assumption. I think it's a pretty good assumption. If I had to bet, that's how I would bet.
14: I would, too.
25: But, you know, again, we don't know for sure what the details mm-hmm. are. on that, because all of that is private or is supposed to be kept as private as possible. And so the defense attorney was out there this morning saying, "Hey, yeah, I don't want a mistrial because we kicked the out of their case."
0: Okay. Okay.
1: Reinstruct them on that forcefully.
20: I think I did that yesterday, didn't I?
22: Yes.
1: You did it yesterday. You did it soft. You didn't do it forcefully. And
20: what do you want me to do?
1: I want
20: get
1: you to
20: a, get a brass story. Band. I read the instruction as written by the SJC. The right. fact that I perhaps didn't give it my full inflection, I'm sorry about that. I'm not an actor. I'm just giving the instruction.
25: Well, I tell you, New England court proceedings are awesome.
0: It's like, something
25: you
0: man.
25: Want me to do? Hit him with a brass band?
0: Exactly. Well, it's this weird thing about Massachusetts, you know, and, you know, Paul Morrow, the dude they put on Fox, he's a former cop and lawyer, explained the difference there.
23: So think about it this way. They call it an affirmative defense. All that means is I did it, but I have an excuse. That's all it is. And in her case, it's I did it, but I was hearing voices. I was insane. I should be found not guilty by reason of insanity. Here's the thing that's so odd. Brian Yates just talked about it. In Massachusetts, when you do that, the burden remains with the prosecution. Pretty much every place else, you say, okay, I did it, but I have this excuse. It's on you to demonstrate the validity of your excuse. In Massachusetts, it essentially comes down to this. I did it. I was insane. Prove me wrong. And that's where we are. And the government has to look into her head to see, okay, was she insane? And that's why it's such an amorphous case.
0: Yeah. So you got to be like a mind reader,
25: yeah,
0: to really know. And by the way, you can tell that dude, Morrow, he's not buying what she's selling. At
23: she
0: least
23: sent him on that errand, and then quite punctually is when the voice arrived. That's when her psychosis arrived, when he happened to be out of the house. Then she wakes up in the hospital, says, "I was horrified, and do I have a lawyer?" And then a week later, in talking to the chaplain, she says, first thing, "I'm so glad my children are safe." That's a psychotic statement as well. That's the thing I can't get past, Brian. The fact that her psychosis arrives punctually when he's out of the house because she sent him. Then she's looking for a lawyer. And then a week later, after talking to a lawyer, she's talking to a chaplain, and she's saying, "My kids are safe." The psychosis mm-hmm. apparently returned. This is very punctual psychosis.
0: Yeah.
24: That's a new terminology. Yeah, I was going to say that. Punctual psychosis.
25: Yeah, convenient. Yeah.
24: I've had that.
0: Yeah. Really?
24: Yeah.
0: Can you explain it?
24: Not really, because it comes and goes, Jamie.
0: Got it.
24: Yeah.
0: It's just unfortunate times?
24: Yeah, sometimes. Yeah.
0: It is amazing, though, the amount of people that are seemingly defending her. Mm-hmm. At least online.
24: Oh, yeah.
0: Again, and you brought this up yesterday. I think we all have in some fashion or another. Most of the women we're talking to are not on that side of saying, "Well, I understand it." No, it's like, yeah, postpartum's a thing, of course. But my gosh, strangling your kids and how long it took. And then if you've gone into the graphic detail of it, my gosh, man. That's beyond.
24: Well, doesn't admission, too, take away reasonable doubt?
25: Well, what he was talking about with Massachusetts law, we just heard Mr. Morrow saying, is you have to, the state has to prove that she wasn't insane at the time.
0: Right.
25: Or wasn't in a state of psychosis.
0: That's why it was so important when they're talking about, hey, she had her wits about her enough to send that dude on the errand so she could do it. Is that really psychosis?
25: Yeah.
0: And then that's the question. Okay. Let's talk about voter fraud, because it never happens. It's rare.
25: Right.
0: It's rare, and it never has anything to do with the outcome of an election. And if you suggest so, you're an election denier.
25: Of course, naturally. Safest and secure ever.
0: Mm-hmm.
25: DHS agents, meanwhile, are being assigned to look through voter rolls to make sure that only eligible citizens are able to vote. Democrats don't like this for some reason. And on CNN, Aaron Burnett brought out New Jersey Governor Mikey Sherrill to criticize this. Now, it was very funny because Aaron Burnett did bring up, albeit very gently, the fact that hundreds of non-citizens did vote in New Jersey, something they only disclosed years after the fact, after, you know, the time had passed when you could actually do something to rectify any of this.
0: Aaron Burnett actually brings that up, huh?
25: Kind of.
0: Well,
2: you got ahead of a story. You came out and announced it, right? So this was transparency. You said,
0: "Oh, bull crap!" Right there.
25: Yeah. If you're
0: stop the recording so early on, dude, she was forced to come out.
25: Yeah, it's not transparency if you're getting ahead of a story.
0: Exactly.
25: Those two things don't exist in the same universe.
24: Let's look at the replay, Judge. What do you have to say?
0: Oh, gosh.
2: You said that 6,600 non-citizens in New Jersey had been improperly registered to vote by the DMV. This was before you were elected. It turns out more than 300 of them actually voted. And, you know, you came out and put all this out there. Are you worried that an error like that gives Trump, though, the opening to make the voter fraud claims, to say, hey, New Jersey, give us your voter rolls. Since you showed us that problem, what if there's more?
0: Hold on a second. Before she answers, okay, David, you went to, like, a journalism school or whatever, right?
25: Yeah.
0: Okay. You cannot tell me that if you played that example for a class, say, let's go back 25 years, that people say, great job with the setup to that question.
25: Well, no, because, I mean, you're looking
0: at it. That's hackery.
25: You're looking through the microscope from the wrong end.
0: Yes.
25: There, it's not, doesn't this just embolden Trump? No, it's, didn't this kind of prove Trump right?
0: Exactly.
24: Yeah.
25: That there is reason to look into who is registered to vote and who is actually voting. There's a reason that maybe we should be looking at this.
0: People that pay attention know this is propaganda, but do you have to make it so obvious?
25: Right.
0: My gosh, go.
2: I think what the people of New Jersey want to see is a transparent, accountable government so they understand what's going on and how it's going to be fixed and rectified. That is what I'm presenting to people and keeping them informed. And Trump is doing the exact opposite.
0: How?
2: Making spurious claims, presenting no evidence, constantly hiding.
0: No evidence?
24: You just gave
0: evidence.
24: You
0: got caught.
24: You just gave it.
0: Oh, my gosh.
2: Constantly hiding the ball from people. And he knows it's not working, which is why you see these desperate attempts to, in any way possible, steal the outcome of the election.
24: Oh, my God.
0: What a clown car. That's incredible. Man, oh, man. Okay. Well, thanks for bringing that in.
24: Yeah.
0: That was really good. Did you guys happen to see J.D. Vance's mom?
24: No, I heard about this, but I haven't heard it yet.
0: Okay. I thought it was comical because they were talking about how much Abdul El-Sayed is going after J.D. Vance.
24: Oh, yeah.
0: And then different people, just especially on the left, really hate him. And the question was, why do you think that's so? Why do they hate your son, you know, so much?
3: I think they're jealous, honestly. He's got a beautiful wife, 4 beautiful children. And jealousy is the only thing I can think of. You know, I'd probably punch the guy if I ever seen him, and then that would get me in trouble. So I'll just go with the flow.
0: I just love regular person honesty.
24: Right. You know, I watched Mama in the movie. She's nobody to play with.
0: Oh, buddy.
24: No.
25: J.D. Vance is the guy they all pretend to be.
0: Isn't that the truth? Yes, very much so. Yeah. And what a great American story. And that's what media and the left can do to a great story. All right. The 5 stories we're watching today, much more straight ahead right here.

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16: The Markley, Van Camp, and Robbins Show. Jamie Markley, David Van Camp, Scott Robbins. You know what it's time for? Yeah, the five stories we're watching today.
17: One, two, three, four, five.
0: Number five, the Missouri Supreme Court ruled that the state's redrawn congressional map cannot be used in this year's midterm elections, even though they've already had the primaries based on the new map. So now the state of Missouri is going to be appealing to the Supreme Court. It's an emergency appeal. Hey, let kick this decision off until after the election. We've already drawn the lines here.
16: Right.
0: No. We'll wait for this now. Number four, per the Free Beacon, Philadelphia Public Schools hosted a prison abolition workshop for students as young as seventh grade, taught by a convicted felon who not only was involved in the torching of a police car, but argued that Jews control the media. The sessions took place at the workshop school, where 0% of students are proficient in math.
1: Does anybody bet anybody?
0: Oh, they did. They liked what he had to say, probably.
18: Right.
1: So the Jew thing, just leave it in. Okay.
0: Yeah. Right.
1: Yeah. No.
0: Yeah.
16: Well, for the left, yeah, that's a win.
0: Yeah, that's
1: unbelievable.
0: Yeah. Number three, the judge is overseeing the Lindsey Clancy murder trial. He's close to declaring a mistrial. They basically have a day to make the argument that he shouldn't declare a mistrial after there was one holdout. The defense attorney says, hey, that one holdout should be removed, and so they'll have arguments later about that. Number two, U.S. Jobs report tripled expectations, up 162,000 in the past month, and the last 2 months' jobs just got revised up by 55,000. It's either that or we gained or lost a billion. Who knows? And then number one, per AAA, diesel prices have set a new record at $5.85 a gallon, being the national average. That is not good.
19: I'm sorry, women. Damn it.
16: What about us?
1: Yeah, no kidding.
0: Those are the top five stories that we're watching today.
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18: Okay. I'll let you guys pick. Would you like to hear some world-class politician McGurkin? Or would you like to hear just media members boot it like crazy?
1: I'll let David pick this one.
0: I like media members boot it like crazy.
18: Well, this is from Mays Moore. You have said one of your favorite follows on X.
0: Oh, yeah. He always brings the receipts. He's very good at what he does.
18: Yeah. You remember when Elon Musk bought Twitter?
0: Yeah.
18: Basically to save free speech.
0: Mm-hmm.
18: And what was predicted by, well, legacy media and left media, that it was going to be trashed? Obviously, that hasn't happened. So when you look back at all these horrible takes, it's something you can enjoy.
20: Elon Musk has managed to bring Twitter to the brink of collapse in just 3 weeks.
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23: Elon Musk burning the business to the ground.
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25: Twitter is really in an ever-quickening death spiral. 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
26: Better engagement.
18: Whoa, sorry, man. That was not part of the feed I saw. Holy mackerel.
1: Yikes.
18: That was all broadcast media. Okay, you want to hear some more of my audio?
1: No.
18: You sure you do? Of course you do.
1: David's...
18: Man, that's twice this week.
1: David with the save. He's a goalie on this show.
18: Man, I was going to play that old clip, too, with Elon Musk. And what's that dude from CNBC? I always forget his name. Sorkin?
1: Yeah.
18: Whatever it is?
1: Yeah.
18: And he's like, but you can't, whatever, whatever.
1: Yeah.
18: And Elon's like, go bleep yourself.
1: Right.
18: But I think there's two versions of that. And one I'm not sure was all the way edited. So I'm not even going to risk that one for the biscuit, Scott, because I know your heart can't take it.
1: No, I know I can't. No, I'm already, flop sweat is forming all over. At least it was.

0: trans kids, you know. But when you're just asked this simple question, it should be an easy answer. If you're just a common sense person, right?
1: Okay.
0: Roll it.
2: You have both indicated strong support for trans youth. Is this sports access issue something you want to keep fighting over, given the court ruling and that polling shows the overwhelming majority of the public disagrees with you? Congresswoman Goodlander, we'll start with you.
0: Okay.
3: Well, I'll say this. You know, I grew up playing sports in Nashua, and team sports really shaped who I am as a person. It taught me so much about how you work with other people, and that's...
0: Time out.
3: That's what this job is
0: you okay?
3: all about.
0: You're rolling your eyes like crazy.
1: Yeah, well, it taught me so much. It's taught me about... one of the lollipop kids. What's up with that?
0: Oh, you mean with her voice inflection?
1: Yeah, she's like 3 feet tall. She sounds like it.
0: No, I think she's... I don't know how tall she is. Maybe 5'4", I'm guessing.
1: I don't know.
0: Somewhere in there, but not part of the Lollipop Guild, far as I know.
1: Little hands and little features. Yeah, I don't know.
0: All right. Go ahead.
3: That's what this job is all about. It's a human business where you really have to understand how to work with people at every level of government. You know, every day I'm working alongside our state leaders, our local leaders, and I've got to work with people who... I learned the same lesson in the Navy, but... It was really the earliest lesson for me was on the sports field.
0: So aren't you glad there weren't dongs in your sport when you were growing up and that you had a shot?
1: No kidding.
0: You know?
3: And I believe that every American should have that chance to be able to participate in a team sport in a way that's going to be fair on a level playing field, in a way that's going to be safe.
0: Well, then
3: in a way that's going to make sure that everyone's got a shot. There's no more American idea than that. And that's where I come down on this. This is something that I believe in. And I think most Americans would want to see every kid have a chance to compete and to be part of a team.
0: They can. You just have to do it with other dudes if you're a dude.
1: I nodded off about 3/4 of the way through that one.
0: That's world-class McGurkin. Okay. Oh, the Trumpster's got quite a quote. We'll get to that and what's your story next.

0: I'm Jeff Joniak, voice of the Chicago Bears. 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
2: This is a Fox News alert. I'm Carmen Roberts. Judge William Sullivan just announcing.
3: At this point, I'm going to declare that the jury is deadlocked, and I'm going to declare a mistrial.
2: Making that announcement in the Lindsey Clancy murder trial after jurors told him they were hopelessly deadlocked over whether she was criminally responsible for killing her three children.
3: And I just kind of wanted to let you know, I understood how hard everybody worked in this case. I understood that you all gave everything you could and probably more than you thought you could.
2: And that mistrial was on hold for a short time today as Clancy's attorney Kevin Reddington filed an appeal with the Massachusetts Supreme Court. And ICE agent Christian Castro pleads not guilty to lying about a shooting and is ordered released on bond from federal custody. 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
4: WMBD Radio Local News. I'm John Cruz. If you're hitting the road for Labor Day, expect some company. Illinois State Police ramping up patrols through the long weekend. Trooper Jamie Buford says they're watching for speeders, people driving under the influence, and anyone not wearing their seatbelt.
5: So make sure you're buckling your seatbelt every trip, every time. Everybody in the car needs to be in a seatbelt, or children need to be in a booster seat or car seat, depending on their age and size.
4: And the extra patrols are out there to make sure everyone follows the rules and gets home safe. So buckle up, stay sober. If you're going to celebrate the holiday with drinks, get a designated driver, taxi, or rideshare. A driver accused of hitting a Bloomington firefighter at a crash scene. Police say Bloomington police and fire were

0: called out Thursday morning to Woodrigg Road and Morrissey Drive for a crash, but at the scene, another driver hit a firefighter who was directing traffic. That firefighter treated at the scene for minor injuries. The driver fled before being arrested. Gentry Robbins now faces charges of aggravated battery, reckless driving, and failure to remain at the scene of a personal injury crash. Some lanes in Illinois that have been closed for construction will reopen for the Labor Day holiday to minimize traffic disruption. Non-emergency closures will be suspended beginning this afternoon through late Monday night. Drivers urged to pay close attention to signs and work zones, obey the posted speed limits, refrain from using mobile devices, stay alert for workers, and buckle up and drive sober. More news in 30 minutes or as it breaks, and always at WMBDRadio.com.
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2: The 25 News First Alert forecast features more hot, humid weather into the start of Labor Day weekend. This afternoon will feature highs in the mid-90s yet again with heat index values into the lower triple digits. Still expect some steamy conditions for our Friday night football, with temperatures mainly in the upper 80s for the game time hours. A backdoor cold front will pass Saturday, ultimately bringing some reprieve in time for Sunday and Monday for Labor Day. It'll definitely feel a lot more comfortable. I'm 25 News First Alert meteorologist Valent Solivari for WMBD Radio.
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6: The Markley Van Camp and Robbins Show. Jamie Markley, David Van Camp, Scott Robbins. So Trump was talking about Spain?
7: Yeah, he was. He was doing this interview with GB News in the UK, saying that, hey, Spain's in a lot of trouble unless they turn it around quickly, especially after what happened in Ceuta with, you know, thousands and tens of thousands of people just rushing the border.
8: Oh, yeah. Yeah.
9: Spain will be a ruined country, and I've had my own problems with Spain because Spain doesn't behave very well with respect to NATO. They don't pay what they should be paying. It's very sad. Other countries pay, and they don't want to pay. They just say, we're not going to pay.
10: Yeah.
9: And it's terrible. But what's happened there, and it's, you know, I guess the same gentleman, what's happening there is very sad to watch. And hopefully other countries like the UK, where you have your own problems, but it's not as visible as that. You know, you don't have thousands of people just bum-rushing your country. I've never seen anything like it.
8: Just the way he talks sometimes, I can't help it.
11: I haven't heard the term bum-rushing in quite some time.
8: It's been a while, man.
7: Yeah, I think it's appropriate in that context.
11: That's a good one to bring back. I agree.
8: Oh, yeah. Well, it does seem like people are rising up there, like, enough. This is crazy. How can you allow this to happen? Absolutely nuts.
7: The prime minister at the time, let us remind ourselves that diversity is our strength. I'm not making that up. He said that.
8: Yes, he did.
7: Like, oh, my gosh.
8: Just like you go to the same lines over and over, even when it's completely tone deaf. It doesn't matter. You're just going to stick to the script. All right. Let's go to Texas. What did Talarico say now?
7: Yeah, James Talarico, he's the Democrat running for Senate in Texas. And he's starting to take on the Beto cadence, trying to sort of mimic that delivery.
8: Why would you do that? He's a loser.
7: I don't know.
8: He didn't win. Okay, go.
10: I wish our government would go after pedophiles the way they go after brown men headed to work at 7 a.m.
8: Who's going after brown men at 7 a.m.?
11: I don't know.
7: Are you talking about illegal aliens?
8: Maybe.
7: Because in that case, yeah, that's the job of federal law enforcement.
8: Yes. I don't think they care what color anybody is.
7: No, talk to Milo about that.
8: Yeah, no kidding.
11: Just equating the two.
8: Of course he is.
11: Come on, man.
8: Yes, go ahead.
10: I wish this government would close billionaire tax loopholes like they're closing public schools across this nation.
7: Where's that happening?
11: I don't know. You're right with the Beto cadence, though.
8: Yeah, I'm here.
11: I can hear it. Yeah.
8: Yeah.
7: Like he's trying to lower the tone of his voice, too.
11: Yes.
8: Well, if schools have been closing, that's because populations go down.
7: Yeah.
8: And people that have choices of where they could send their kids to school aren't sending them to some of those schools, so then they end up closing. Right. After COVID, remember all the private school and homeschooling boom?
7: Mm-hmm.
8: That's not Republicans. That's people making a choice, idiot.
10: I wish this government would fund our health care like they fund new forever wars in the Middle East that no one asked for. Our politics in this country is broken. Our priorities are backwards, but we can change that. We can turn this around. We can protect our immigrant neighbors and prosecute the Epstein class.
7: The Epstein class, I guess that tests pretty well because I hear it. I just sort of roll my eyes, though, because until like 5 minutes ago, Democrats never cared about Epstein.
8: Not at all. No. And the immigrant class is protected.
7: Yeah.
8: The illegal immigrant class isn't. There's a huge difference there. But always changing the language, that's just part of it. Oh, yeah. All right, it's that time. We do it a couple of times a day. Go around the table. It may not be the biggest story out there, but it caught your attention. You want to bring it in. So, David, what's your story today?
7: Well, President Trump has put a new spin on an old story he likes to tell about Ozempic and all those GLP-1s.
11: The fat shot drug.
8: Yeah.
7: And he brought that up again.
8: Okay, go ahead.
12: Or for the fat drug, as I say, you know, a friend of mine, very, very heavy, he's a very obese person. I said, you're an extremely obese person, but he's a brilliant guy. He's a Wall Street guy. He's a brutal man, but smart as hell, but he's got a serious weight problem. And he called me up, and he's from New York. He's one of the top guys on Wall Street. He's begging me, because I've told the story a couple of times, not to mention his name, because I'll destroy his reputation. But he's tough as hell, and he's smart, vicious, wild. I said, are you taking this stuff? Yeah. I said, it's not working. You look like shit. He said, it's not working. But he got me going.
8: I cannot believe he referenced him again.
11: Yeah.
7: I like every time it's like he's putting out breadcrumbs to help us figure out who this person is.
11: Yeah.
7: Like he's just giving a little bit more detail.
8: Are internet sleuths on this? Do they have an idea?
7: I should have looked that up ahead of time. I'm going to look it up right now.
8: Well, I'm trying to remember the cadence he had before.
12: Seriously overweight.
8: Yeah.
12: And he takes the fat shot. I said, it's not working.
8: Did he also call him highly...
12: Highly neurotic.
8: Oh, yeah. I forgot about that. Oh, my gosh. That's just brutal.
7: Mm-hmm.
8: Okay. Nothing yet, David?
7: Nah, well, people have guessed Elon Musk, but Elon Musk is not the... I mean, he's not trim, but he's not obese.
8: No, I think he did take that for a while or something, right?
7: Maybe.
8: But there were reports of that?
11: He's taken a lot of stuff.
8: Yeah.
11: Mm-hmm.
8: I don't know if you knew this. Maze Moore on X, he did this whole thing about how Elon was going to destroy Twitter and all these people got it wrong. Do you want me to play that clip? Anybody? Probably not. Anyway, Scott, what do you got for What's Your Story?
11: Remember we had the story the other day. The new photo has shown Wheel of Fortune announcer Jim Thornton. He was the guy that got suspended, remember?
8: Yes.
11: On the airplane?
8: Yes.
11: You know why?
8: I did see this.
11: Looking at alleged pedophilia chat rooms while on an airplane.
7: Whoa.
8: But there's more to the story.
11: Yeah, there is. Seen looking at a laptop while on an American Airlines flight.
8: Mm-hmm.
11: A close-up of the screenshot shows disturbing messages. A nice hangout for kids. Yeah, there were other graphic, very graphic sexual connotations on there as well. And somebody saw this on the plane and intervened. Said, hey, this guy's looking at pedo stuff.
8: Took a picture of it.
11: Yeah. And so they, of course, alerted authorities. And authorities then boarded the plane when it landed and hauled him off. Now, his lawyer has said today that it was a total mistake. He got to that place by total mistake.
8: Mm-hmm.
11: And when he got there, he realized what it was. Mm-hmm. And he immediately came off of it, but and has never gone back to it. Wasn't actually looking at anything.
8: Yeah.
11: That's his defense.
8: Well, there's another part to the defense, too. In that, they said Thornton's been active in suicide prevention advocacy ever since losing a close relative to suicide 2 years ago.
11: Oh, that's right. Yeah.
8: And he apparently meant to visit a suicide prevention chat room, but was mistakenly sent to the other site because it has a similar URL. I don't know if you're buying that or not, but that's what the lawyer said.
7: Maybe, but closed it immediately is interesting because it was open long enough for someone to, one, notice, and then, two, take a picture.
11: Get a picture of it. Yeah.
7: So maybe that's true, but that's hard for me to believe.
8: Yeah. Also said, listen, man, I'm not the guy's lawyer. I don't know if I'm buying this or not. I'm just telling you what he said. That there's no child pornography or unlawful content on that site, and that Thornton has never viewed, downloaded, or consumed any child porn.
11: Yeah.
8: So, well,
7: and that'll be pretty easy, especially if he was just on his phone. That'll be pretty easy for the cops to suss out whether or not that's true.
8: I would think
7: they
8: so.
7: They may have already done it.
8: It could be. Then, so if you're Wheel of Fortune, what do you do with that?
7: I think you wait for a long, you temporarily recast the role as long as he's in legal limbo, and then you let, you know, the feds or whoever's taking lead on this come out and put out the press release, and then you bring him back in. If it was truly just a mistake and a misunderstanding, yeah, bring him back.
8: Yeah. The thing is, and what, Scott? Go ahead.
11: I don't know, man. I just, you know, it's one of those things, and getting back to your original argument, to like, you were on it long enough, and if you realized immediately what was going on, like, oh my gosh, I shouldn't be here. How did I get here? You would immediately close it down. You wouldn't give somebody the opportunity to go, that guy's looking at some nasty stuff.
8: Well,
11: or maybe I don't know. I don't want to cast aspersions here because I don't know. I'm just saying there's more than meets the eye, I guess, going on here, but
8: if you were really believing him.
11: Yeah.
8: Okay. You could also make the argument, if he's really looking at this, you know, for nefarious reasons, are you going to do it on a plane in front of somebody? That doesn't make much sense.
11: I would think not, but I would imagine that most people would think you wouldn't be looking at it on a plane. So therefore, yeah, I don't know.
8: The other part is for people that are familiar with the story and fans of the show, they bring him back. It's always in the back of your mind when you hear the voice. And I'm not saying they should turf him. I don't think you can legally if nothing comes of it.
11: Yeah, if he's innocent.
8: Yeah.
11: I don't know how provable that is, but if he's innocent, yeah.
8: Well,
11: I don't know,
8: dude. I'm sure some sort of internet forensic person could tell you how long he was on that site.
7: Oh, definitely.
11: Oh, probably. I've been assuming they took the phone when they arrested him.
8: So,
11: or a laptop, it could have been. I don't know.
8: And if so, how long is acceptable to say, yeah, he got right off of it? You talking 15 seconds, 10 seconds?
11: I don't know. We don't know that.
8: Well, I know, but I'm asking you.
11: I don't know.
7: I'd probably give a grace period of 20 to 30 seconds because there could be a situation where you're reading and you're like, what is this? What is this?
8: Yeah, what is this?
7: And then all of a sudden you're like, oh, no, and you click off of it.
8: Right, like, oh, my gosh, what is that? Like, that's crazy.
7: Especially if they're saying there were no images and it was text.
11: Right, text only. I don't. And again, I don't know.
8: Yeah. Disturbing, though.
11: It is disturbing.
8: Yeah. But my gosh, if all of a sudden you're looking for whatever site and you come across something different and you're trying to figure out what it is, what a terrible thing to happen to you.
7: Yeah, I don't know, man. I mean, I've been on millions of websites and I've never stumbled on that.
11: I was going to say that.
8: Yeah.
11: Yeah. I was going to say that.
8: But at the same time, how often are you on a suicide prevention chat site either? I don't know.
11: I'm not.
8: Right. I don't know, man. I have no idea.
11: It is weird.
8: I happen to see this story. Always find it interesting. Where all of a sudden we got a new highest grossing concert in history. You know who it is?
11: No.
8: Maybe you've seen this, David.
7: I have not seen it.
11: It's got to be a country guy. It Morgan Wallen.
8: $34.729 million one night.
11: Holy cow.
8: First single show concert to make over $30 million.
11: Wow.
8: This was a sold-out crowd of 56,109 fans. Average ticket price, about $618.
11: Rush.
8: No.
11: Okay.
8: You were closer the first time when you were saying it.
11: The country got Morgan Wallen?
8: Not Morgan Wallen.
11: Wow.
8: Alan Jackson's final show.
11: Man.
8: Wow.
11: That's a whopping amount of money.
8: Isn't that crazy?
11: Yes.
7: Wasn't this one of those things sort of like every year it's such and such quarterback got signed to the largest deal ever for that position or whatever? It's just basically the ceiling just keeps getting raised and raised and raised to where you're basically going to have it every year.
8: Because of inflation.
7: Yes.
8: But then, yeah, you adjust for inflation, yeah. That sort of thing. Yeah.
11: That's a lot of money, though.
8: Yes.
11: Staggering.
8: Yeah.
11: Wow.
8: Yeah.
11: I wonder what it costs to book him.
8: You can look it up.
11: I wonder what that upfront cost is. I'll bet that's...
8: He can't anymore. He's done. That was
11: multi-million. Multi-millions. I was going to have him play my birthday party.
8: That was. Yeah, you were.
11: Dang it.
8: You don't even like country. Nimrod's the news and the news update next.

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0: The Markley, Van Camp, and Robbins Show. Jamie Markley, David Van Camp, Scott Robbins.
1: And he takes the fat shot. I said, it's not working.
0: It doesn't work for everybody. And some people don't want needles. You know, and some people get the side effects. Yeah. Boy, you really don't want that.
2: No.
0: If you're a person that would like to lose significant weight and you don't want to deal with needles and just would really like some other alternative and without the side effects, there is a product called Lean that's worked for a lot of people.
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0: They're going to take over.
2: Well, they are. I mean, they're researching everything about us. Anatomy? I mean, oh my gosh.
0: Wow. All right, we got to get to Nimrods. This is a strange one.
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7: I love the poorly educated.
0: All right. Nimrods in the News. We go to Florida, of course. 58-year-old Christopher Johnson facing felony charges after he allegedly stole a mortuary stretcher and cot cover.
3: What?
0: Yes.
3: Oh, my gosh.
0: Worth, what would you guess that's worth?
3: Mortuary
0: stretcher and cot cover.
3: $1,200.
0: $7,100.
3: Oh, my gosh.
0: Stole it from a local funeral home. And it does sound strange, but apparently that's kind of his thing. He was connected to a string of similar thefts across four states. So Alabama, Georgia, Florida, South Carolina. And one of the tools they used to catch him was one of those flock cameras.
3: Oh, the ones they want to ban everywhere?
0: Yeah. Well, they're invasive, but some people say very effective. Apparently the investigation remains ongoing because police believe Christopher may have stolen more mortuary stretchers from other places.
3: Dang. What do with them after that? I don't even want to know.
0: Sell them,
3: who knows? Yeah, there's some propped up in his basement somewhere with mannequins laying on them. Who knows?
0: See, you go freaky, and David's like, it's probably money.
3: I've seen too many weird movies, that's all.
0: They think it's because he just understands the resale market.
3: Very well could be.
0: And you can make a bunch of money with it.
3: I strike my mannequin comment.
0: Yeah.
3: But if I'm right...
0: Well, at least everybody knows where your mind goes right now. Yeah. Oh, geez.
3: The dark side.
0: And that's Nimrods in the News.

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9: This is a Fox News alert. A mistrial in Massachusetts on Lisa Brady. With the jury deadlocked on day 7 of deliberations, the judge declaring a mistrial at the Lindsey Clancy murder trial. That leaves prosecutors to decide what happens next.
10: I'm going to be meeting with our team, and we will address this case further at the appropriate time in the context of an official court proceeding.
9: Plymouth County District Attorney Tim Cruz telling reporters there will not be a decision on a possible retrial right now. Also calling it an emotional day for everyone.
10: I bring it all back to the child victims in this case, Cora, Dawson, and Callan. This was and has always been about getting justice for those three little babies.
9: Clancy was charged with murder for killing all three of her young children. The jury was allowed to consider lesser counts of second-degree murder and manslaughter, and the defense argument she was suffering from postpartum psychosis at the time.
11: My client is well aware of the fact that her three kids, who she loved dearly, are the victims in this case.
9: Defense attorney Kevin Reddington filed an unsuccessful emergency appeal over a juror he accuses of not following the law in a debate over reasonable doubt.
11: My heart breaks for her. She deserved that acquittal that she should have had.
9: Clancy, who's in a wheelchair after a suicide attempt, has been held at a state psychiatric hospital. President Trump calls the new employment report phenomenal. 162,000 jobs created in August, triple the number expected.
12: And you've seen nothing yet. I mean, with those factories, we're building more factories than plants in the United States today than at any time in the history of our country.
9: The Labor Department also revising July's job loss into a gain of 21,000 as the president pushes again for lower interest rates. But stocks finish lower. The Dow down 272 points at the bell. 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
13: WMBD Radio Local News. I'm John Cruz. A celebration of labor will march its way through Farmington Road in West Peoria this Monday. The annual Labor Day Parade kicks off at 11 a.m. near Lower Bradley Park and ending at Raver Packing Company. Peoria County Board Chairman Jimmy Dillon tells WMBD the event honors the working man and working woman.
14: These are the people that do the living and the dying in the town, where they do the building, they do the construction.
13: And a post-parade event will take place at Raver Packing Company. This is the second year the parade will take place in West Peoria. Some lanes in Illinois that have been closed for construction will reopen for the Labor Day holiday to minimize traffic disruption. Non-emergency closures will be suspended beginning this afternoon through late Monday night. Drivers urged to pay close attention to signs and work zones, obey the posted speed limits, refrain from using mobile devices, stay alert for workers, and buckle up and drive sober. a local tech company being recognized as one of the fastest growing IT companies in the nation. Pearl Technology, named to the 2026 CRN Fast Growth 150 list, which highlights technology solutions companies. Pearl Technology President Anthony Minnie tells 25 News their company has a proven process which helps bridge the gap, making it easier for employees and companies to embrace the new technologies.
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17: The 25 News First Alert forecast features more hot, humid weather into the start of Labor Day weekend. This afternoon will feature highs in the mid-90s yet again with heat index values into the lower triple digits. Still expect some steamy conditions for our Friday night football, with temperatures mainly in the upper 80s for the game time hours. A backdoor cold front will pass Saturday, ultimately bringing some reprieve in time for Sunday and Monday for Labor Day. It'll definitely feel a lot more comfortable. I'm 25 News First Alert meteorologist Valent Solivari for WMBD Radio.
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19: There's an accident in Peoria at Laramie and Fremont Street. The IDOT holiday break is officially underway. Started at 3, and there's already good news. A portion of Route 6 heading northbound is now open around War Memorial Drive. There's still a southbound lane closure, and it looks like the ramps are still blocked, especially the southbound Route 6 ramp to eastbound 74. Now, the ramps closed at Route 6 and I-74 are scheduled to reopen at some point today. And between East Peoria and Washington, the road work that was up eastbound Route 24 between Grange Road and McCluggage Road, the barricades are now on the side. All lanes are open. 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

0: Welcome, my bebes. 1470 100.3 WMBD. Thanks for joining us here today on the Phil Luciano Show. Oh, man, just when you thought this Lindsey Clancy trial couldn't get weirder, And again, I got to say this. I apologize if this seems like I'm reducing this to just a spectator sport. I get it. It's a really serious case. It involves the deaths of three children. I understand it. But in the past several days, this has become a courtroom drama all regarding procedure and jury deliberations and attorneys and the judge. And I think you heard the bottom line here that the judge did declare a mistrial. And we've been talking about that because this week, twice, the jury said, "Judge, we're deadlocked." And the judge said, "Keep at it." And Massachusetts law, it's kind of quirky, says if you do it three times, the judge has no choice but to declare a mistrial. So today, early, the jury sent a note, said, guess what? We're deadlocked. We can't get to a decision. But meantime, in this note, okay, because this was Thursday, yesterday, this note, it said, we talked about this a little bit yesterday, that the jury's foreperson said, look, the holdout juror acknowledged doubt about the case, but would not follow the law. Now, we don't know exactly yet, maybe we'll find out at some point, what that meant regarding the law. But apparently it had to do with the notion of reasonable doubt. And it is kind of a vague standard. You know, it's not an imaginary, speculative, or far-fetched doubt. It must be sensible doubt based on common sense and a careful evaluation of the facts. A lot of times judges will use this, they call it the hesitation test, that they tell the jury that it's the type of doubt that would cause a reasonable person to hesitate before making a major life-changing decision in their own affairs, like, I just don't know. So it's not beyond all doubt, because nothing's beyond all doubt. I mean, you could say, well, aliens invaded or something crazy, you know? So whatever the situation was, it regarded reasonable doubt. One of the attorneys for the defendant, for Lindsey Clancy, said in court that that note indicates the jury is not doing its job right. That juror, specifically that juror not doing his or her job right, that juror is not following the law. And he was saying that the jury seemed to be split 11-1 with the majority ready to find his client not guilty. Not guilty. The implication, not guilty of anything. Now, we don't know that for sure, but that's what the defense attorney was harping on today. And so what happened was the defense, okay, so they come into court with this note. The note is sent to the judge, deadlocked. The judge is about to declare a mistrial, and the defense jumps up and said, hold on. We want you to stay this for an hour. Just wait an hour because we want to go file an emergency appeal to the Supreme Court in Massachusetts. And the judge said, okay, well, you can do that. And they did make this emergency filing. And this would have made things incredibly interesting because, I mean, what can happen? I mean, what? Because, again, the law says three-time deadlock, it's a mistrial. But what the defense apparently was trying to do is get this to the point, and this would have only happened with a successful appeal to the high court. It stops the judge from immediately calling for the mistrial. The judge would have polled the jury on each one of the counts, and depending on what they said, maybe there would have been some of the counts would have been guilty. Maybe some of the counts would have been not guilty. We don't know. That's would have been part of it. And what also could have happened was the defense could have sought the replacement of that juror. They already had tried that, but tried again. And you pop in an alternate, and then you got to start deliberating all over again, okay? And obviously, the way this was going, according to the defense, it behooved them to keep things going, to deliberate and get to not guilty. Yes, a mistrial is helpful for a defendant, but obviously an acquittal would be much, much, much better. And they also could have just delayed everything. Hey, just put this all on hold, freeze it, let's do another appeal and get the high court to go through this more. Well, in the end, the Supreme Judicial Court, that's what they call it in Massachusetts, said no. They just denied that emergency petition. They didn't make any comment, and so it was declared a mistrial. But meantime, that jury was just sitting for hours and hours and hours. Nothing. Just probably going, okay, what on earth are they going to do with us? Can the judge take us out and flog us? What else can they do here? And I'm neither defending nor beating up the jury. That would have been kind of weird if you were in there for hours. And finally, I said, yeah, mistrial, and it's all done for the day. The prosecutor says, not sure yet what I'm going to do, if they're going to try the case again. So he's looking into that. Speaking of appeals, this one locally, an appeal filed by the owners of Riverview Plaza. You remember the Riverview Plaza. It's still here. It's downtown. It's that 20-story high-rise. It's been shuttered since that water main break in 2024. Extensive damage. City inspectors have found other issues. It's been declared off limits. And the city's trying to get the owners, MJ Illinois, to fix it. They've been untimely. There's like $8 million in fines pending. And there was a hearing about this that went on last month, okay? And in the middle of this hearing, the attorneys for MJ Illinois said, time out, we want to appeal right here, right now. And you can do that sometimes, right in the middle of a hearing. This is where the city's trying to make the owners get the building up to snuff or face fines. They were trying to get a schedule for us. And the owner said, time out, we're going to file an appeal. And they did with the 4th District Appellate Court. And on August 17th, the appellate court told attorneys for MJ Illinois, fine, get us all the information, the documents, the fines, essentially the big old court file. Get it to us. They said get this to us by August 17th. They said it earlier. Okay, that hearing was in July. They gave them plenty of time. By August 17th, guess what? That day came and went, and poof! The court has now said, yeah, the appeal is dismissed. Can you imagine this? All this has been going on. You know how much the city has been really, really, really chomping at the bit to get this done, to get it fixed, to get things moving on. And they still, the owners of Riverview Plaza get this time out, and then they do nothing. They do nothing. And I'm looking at the story. This is from WMBD TV, and they say that the attorneys haven't commented yet about this. But, man, that seems like a big old boneheaded move, eh? So, anyway, this is going to go back to court. It's going to pick up where it left off on October 15. Man, oh, man. Enough appeals. You know what I find appealing? You know what I find especially appealing on Fridays? That'd be, you know it, cannonballs!
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3: 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Orange whip? Orange whip? Three orange whips.
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0: gonna find my baby, gonna hold her tight, gonna grab some afternoon delight.
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2: Can I borrow your underpants for 10 minutes?
0: Mama!
1: I've always liked those kind of high heels, too, you know.
3: Hey, where are the white women at?
4: This is everything I've ever wanted.
1: No, don't take them off. Don't take them off.
4: This is everything I've ever hoped for.
5: That girl wants to have some fun.

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1: This is supposed to be a happy occasion. Let's not bicker and argue.
2: Touch my elf, sweetie, and your teeth go to Peoria.
3: These go to 11.
4: Just got paid today. Got me a pocket full of change.
5: Cannonball coming.
6: The human cannonball.
5: Cannonball coming. Cannonball.
7: Cool.
8: We're there.
7: Oh, yes. Cannonball Friday. It's our spirit, it's our vibe, it's our revolution. It's how we launch ourselves headlong into the weekend. And at 4 o'clock, as always, by law, I believe, we will get into our cannonball question, which this week is, what celebrity death do you think's really going to hit you hard? You know, we all got a little shaken up, maybe a lot shaken up, by the passing of Dolly Parton. So what celebrity death happens to everyone? Not trying to be ghoulish or anything, but who do you think's passing is really gonna hit you hard? And there are a lot of these folks that people name, a lot of these actors, writers, musicians. It was interesting because as I looked and I saw the names, and I knew who they were, and certainly contributions, and I respect my blah blah blah. And I'm like, you know what? Now that they mention it, that's gonna hit me pretty hard too. So we're gonna do that at 4 o'clock. Stick around for that on Cannonball Friday. Ken Zerski, what's shaking on the roads?
9: Yeah, watch for an accident being cleared up at Laramie and Fremont in Peoria. Now, the IDOT holiday break is officially underway. Most of the work zones are going to remain the same. However, we were already seeing some lanes being reopened on Route 6, so this is good. This was not on the list, too. So Route 6 heading southbound, the right lane is still closed, but northbound looks like all lanes are open. Now, it may be more around War Memorial Drive, but they are reopening lanes on Route 6. That would include the ramps at Route 6 and I-74. They still look to be closed, especially the southbound Route 6 ramp to eastbound 74. That ramp is still blocked. Those ramps have been closed for several days, are scheduled to reopen at some point today. And between East Peoria and Washington, we've been mentioning this eastbound Route 24 delay with the lane closure between Grange Road and McCluggage Road. Those barricades are on the side. All lanes are open. 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
7: 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The listing was active shortly after 9 a.m., and they were equipped with a strategy designed to capture immediate market attention. 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Worry less, move forward. When we get back Sunday, the city of Washington will mark the 25th anniversary of September 11. The featured guest has quite a story to tell. An F-16 pilot, she was flying a suicide mission to crash into the hijacked Flight 93 to prevent it from reaching Washington, D.C. She aborted the mission only after passengers stormed the cockpit and crashed the plane themselves. She'll share that story Sunday. Hear how you can be there next.
10: Did you ever think Sherman's would make it this far?
11: I wasn't sure we'd make it a year. Well, your mom knew.
10: It's been a fun 50 years.
11: Well, you ain't done yet.
10: I know, Dad. We're just getting started.
11: Can't wait to see what you do next.
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19: Welcome back. Thanks for joining us today here on the Phil Luciano Show, and happy Cannonball Friday. This Sunday, the city of Washington has a special gathering, the September 11 Remembrance Ceremony. And they've got a special guest coming. Here to talk with us regarding that guest and the ceremony, David Howsworth. He is with the committee that put on this ceremony. David, welcome to the show.
20: Thank you, sir. How are you?
19: Oh, I'm doing great. Kind of excited about this.

0: David, if I can stop you just so in case people are okay, Flight 93, what was that? So already there were three planes that crashed, two into the towers, one into the Pentagon. And so this plane, everyone knew, well, all our intelligence people knew that this was headed to do something bad in Washington, D.C. So when Lieutenant Penny and her superior officer, when they headed into the sky, they knew they had to take out. They knew how that they had to take out Flight 93, and that seems crazy and horrible, but it was a crazy, horrible day. So, Dave, you can continue. I just want people to understand why they went up there and why it was such a dire situation.
1: Oh, absolutely, yeah. I mean, and they received orders to go ahead and get airborne with their F-16s, unarmed, no missiles, no weapons, no bullets, and their job was basically find 93, Flight 93, United Flight 93, and bring that plane down, and they would have had to done it with their own F-16s, and it was basically a suicide mission. And Heather has always said that she was willing to make that sacrifice for her country. The city of Washington and myself, we're just elated to have her as our special guest. I mean, it's just amazing that we got her, and we're just really excited, and we want the entire community from Peoria to Bloomington, from all over, to come to Washington on Sunday to see our presentation. We put a lot of work into this.
0: And that's at 4 o'clock at the Veterans Memorial Helicopter in Washington Park, right?
1: Correct, and it's on Lincoln Street.
0: Very good. We're up on time, David, but we're glad to get this out there. I hope everyone does get out. What a guest. What a job. Nicely done. David Howlsworth, he's chairman of the September 11 Remembrance Ceremony Committee in Washington. Thanks for joining us today.
1: Thank you, sir.
0: And just think about that. They get up, they're in the cockpit, and one is going to smash into the front of Flight 93. Commanding officer is going to hit the front. She's going to hit the back. And they knew it was a suicide mission. Wow. And I've heard her speak about this before. It is unbelievable. Of course, they didn't have to because the passengers stormed the cockpit and crashed it themselves. Unbelievable. Unbelievable. Ever hear of an ayahuasca ceremony? Participants drink a powerful psychedelic plant brew, and it leads to an hours-long experience. Diarrhea, vomiting, hallucinations. But according to advocates, it brings profound psychological and spiritual healing. What do the experts say? A Peoria trauma therapist went through it. She'll tell us next.
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3: Fox News, I'm Tom Graham. A Massachusetts judge declaring a mistrial in the Lindsay Clancy murder trial. Fox's Brian Yannis outside the Plymouth courthouse.
4: Jury of 9 women and 3 men deliberated for nearly 40 hours over the course of 6.5 days, and they came back deadlocked 3 times.
3: Clancy has admitted to killing her 3 young children. Her defense, though, argues she's not criminally responsible for strangling them to death because she suffered from postpartum psychosis. Attorney Kevin Reddington offering his praise following the mistrial.
5: I'm representing a woman who is a fantastic, wonderful individual. This woman is so brave.
3: He says he is ready to retry the case and blamed one individual juror for the mistrial. 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
6: WMBD Radio Local News, I'm John Cruz. The federal government giving what it's describing as a down payment to help develop Peoria's Galena Road Industrial Park. Congressman Darren LaHood today announcing $600,000 for land acquisition and infrastructure improvements in the area. Peoria Mayor Rita Ali says the funding will put the land to work for the region.
7: We have land here that has the potential to support new businesses, new investments, and good jobs. But potential alone isn't enough. Businesses need infrastructure.
6: The city passed a TIF district in 2024 in the same area for a proposed $40 million manufacturing and office complex. Tourism in Illinois reaching new peaks last year. Capital News Illinois reports Governor Pritzker's office announced around 115 million domestic and international tourists visited last year. That's up 3.5% from the year before. The state's Department of Commerce and Economic Opportunity says it will expand its focus on outdoor recreational activities through a dedicated unit within its tourism office. The U.S. Attorney's Office in Central Illinois warning the public about a phone spoofing scam. The office getting reports of fraudulent phone calls where the scammers spoof official telephone numbers to deceive and defraud individuals. That's where they pressure individuals with threats or demands for payment. The U.S. Attorney's Office doesn't request money, pers-

0: personal information or sensitive identifying details over the phone. More news in 30 minutes or as it breaks, and always at WMBDRadio.com.
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2: The 25 News First Alert Forecast calls for hot, humid weather to continue as we head toward the weekend. We have extended our First Alert Weather Day one more day through Saturday afternoon, Saturday evening, with highs in the mid-90s and heat index values upward of around 105. However, Sunday will be better, still warm and a touch humid, but noticeable improvement with highs only in the mid-80s. We'll also stay in the mid-80s with some sunshine for Labor Day Monday. From 25 News, I'm First Alert Chief Meteorologist Brian Walder for WMBD Radio.
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5: Southbound Route 6 is still down to one lane with the right lane block. War Memorial Drive down to I-74. Northbound, however, looks like all lanes are open, especially at War Memorial Drive. The IDOT holiday break is on now until Tuesday. Even if lanes can't be reopened in work zones, there won't be any work going on over the extended Labor Day weekend. All lanes are back open in East Peoria, Washington. That's eastbound Route 24 between Grange Road and McCluggage Road. And the Creepcoeur Hill looks like all lanes are open southbound, but the right lane remains blocked northbound. 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
6: I'm Lauren Simonetti, and this is the Fox Business Report.
7: The major averages ending lower after August jobs report came in well above expectations, fueling a rise in odds that the Fed will be hiking interest rates. U.S. employers adding 162,000 jobs in August, blowing past economist projections, while the unemployment rate held steady at 4.1%. Many economists view August inflation data, which will be released next week, as more important to the Fed's decision-making than the latest jobs figure. Tech and industrials were among the best performing sectors, while healthcare and consumer discretionary lagged. The Magnificent Seven big cap tech stocks were mostly lower, led by Tesla and Apple. The Dow winners, Caterpillar, Home Depot, and Boeing. The Dow decliners, Microsoft, Amgen, and Apple. The Dow down 272 points. The Nasdaq lower by 77. S&P 500 down 29. That's your Fox Business Report. I'm Hillary Barsky, invested in you.
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17: 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Thanks for joining us here today on the Phil Luciano Show, and happy Cannonball Friday. And headlines we are following: judge finally declared a mistrial in the Lindsey Clancy murder case, and it was almost a zoo there. It was pretty crazy, pretty contentious, but now it moves on to whether or not the prosecution wants to do a retrial. We'll get into this more deeply later in the show. Right now, this is going to be interesting because I can't think of a time I've had a guest on where I'm really, really wanting to hear how what exactly happened and how she felt about it. Maybe you've heard about ayahuasca ceremonies. We're just going to get right into this. Let's just bring Lauren Auer in here. She's a trauma therapist right here in Peoria. Lauren, how about you describe what is involved with this, just in general? Then we'll get into what you experienced.
18: Yeah, for sure. I think the biggest challenge is going to be trying to condense it down because it's hard to explain. But yeah, ayahuasca, it's essentially an ancient plant-based medicine. So it's been used for thousands of years to heal ailments and mental health issues and just really, you know, in ancient medicine for so many things. But basically what it is it's two plants that they merge together. And one of the plants is DMT, which is actually naturally occurring in our own bodies. So it's not a drug in the traditional sense. It's something that everybody has in them. You have it when you're born, it surges, and you have it when you die, it surges then too. And then the other plant essentially changes the enzymes in your stomach so that you can absorb the DMT.
17: And certainly, as you mentioned, there are advocates that say these good things happen, but it is illegal in the U.S., to do this?
18: Yes. Yeah. And I don't know all the legalities, but my best understanding after having done this for a week down in Costa Rica is I think a lot of the barriers to it being more widely available is like the ancient component of it in the ceremony itself. There's so much tradition, and the people that are preparing the medicine and offering the medicine, that's such a huge part of it. And so to just kind of make it readily available anywhere would essentially cut that piece of it out.
17: Well, let me just frame this from what little we see when we see stories here in the United States about it. And when I say it's illegal here, I'm not saying it's good or bad. I'm just saying that's the situation. Mm-hmm. And here's what we see happens. You go to the ceremony, you drink this tea, mm-hmm. for yeah. lack of a better term. There is often vomiting and diarrhea, a purging, mm-hmm. and then there are multiple hours of hallucinations, and then there is a healing, spiritual, psychological.
18: Yeah.
17: Does that sound reasonable?
18: Yeah, that's in the short form? That's pretty much the brass tacks of it.
17: And so you went to Costa Rica because they have a medical setup there where
18: right.
17: you can go through these ceremonies to do this.
18: Mm-hmm.
17: Okay. Now you are a trauma therapist.
18: Yeah.
17: You believe in that as a profession, and it's very worthwhile. What prompted you to try this method of healing?
18: Yeah, so as a trauma therapist, one of the things that I'm certified in is psychedelic-assisted psychotherapy, which is legal in the United States and Illinois for substances like ketamine-assisted psychotherapy. There's also places that use like MDMA therapy. And so it's becoming more and more available in certain substances in the U.S. So I'm familiar with the role of those things in healing trauma and doing therapeutic work. And so I got this opportunity by this place, Rhythmia, to come out and try this, their program, I think, because I have a social media following and I do a lot of writing online. So somebody caught word of me, and it's something I've been curious about just from a therapeutic lens of the differences between what I'm already doing and what ayahuasca has to offer. So I jumped right on it and said, yeah, let's do it.
17: And so, as you mentioned, you probably could talk about this for hours, but in the short form, what happened? You drink the tea and
18: mm-hmm.
17: what happens?
18: Yeah, it's so at Rhythmia, the place I went to, like I said, it's one of the It's the leading medically backed place. So my fear about doing anything like this was that medical component, just because when you're ingesting anything, you don't know what's going to happen. But so I like that. And I also like that they keep it small. There's about 30 people there when I was there, but there was over 100 staff. And so every little detail you're being is planned out. They're there for you, anything that you need. But
16: monitoring you.
18: Yeah. And like, if you have any problem whatsoever, I mean, there's paramedics there. There's all sorts of things. But, yeah, you basically, you drink the tea. It's like a shot glass. And you kind of wait. And you're in a room full of the other people that are there and all the people that are working there. And it's just a relaxing environment. They have musicians playing songs. And you have a mattress. And you have a bucket for if you vomit. And, you know, access to bathrooms. But, yeah. Everybody there had such a different experience, which was interesting. Out of like the 30 some people, there were people that slept through it and woke up feeling completely different. That is something that can happen. Some people were puking their brains out. There was a ton of laughter. There was crying. There was it's again, this is the part that's hard to explain. And I think because everybody is having such an individual experience, but you're not interacting with each other. You're doing your own thing. And you're conscious the whole time. I remember every detail of it.
16: So what was your own thing?
18: Well, we do four ceremonies down there, and it was different every night for me. But there was a lot of purging, which that scares people. But really, the purging, it's a psychosomatic release. So I don't know how to describe it. It's not just like your regular, you have food poisoning vomit. It's like you're getting, like, stuff out of your psyche almost. So for my process, I was going through like things that have happened in my life, places in my life I felt stuck. I was thinking about my kids and parenting and things that have been hard and things that are good. And it was almost kind of like my brain was like rewiring around the places that I've been stuck in and kind of getting those stuck things out of my system every time that you purge.
16: So this is kind of like, if I understand what you're saying right, kind of like going through therapy, but within yourself.
18: Exactly. Yeah, there's people there after, there's classes throughout the day, you know, that you can talk to each other. There's a lot of support outside of the ceremonies, but in the ceremonies, it is just you. And you are just internally processing whatever comes up. I didn't go in there thinking I'm going to process this thing. I could have, but my brain would have gone wherever it went. And so that's, they kind of say in the beginning, it's like a decade of therapy in a week. And I kind of scoffed at that as a therapist, but it's literally like a decade of therapy in a week.
16: We're speaking with Lauren Auer. She's a Peoria trauma therapist who went through an ayahuasca ceremony in Costa Rica, right? Costa Rica.
18: Mm-hmm. Yeah.
16: And so did you find that a lot of the areas that your mind was going to, were these problematic areas, for lack of a better term, things that had bugged you for years and years? Or was it also sometimes surprising, like, oh, I never thought about that. That is something that was bothering me, but I didn't know it was bothering me. That kind of thing?
18: Absolutely, both. I think one of the things I experienced as a therapist that's been my career, and I feel like I do a pretty good job of having boundaries and not bringing stuff home with me. But I think on the third or fourth night for me, something that came up was like every client I've ever worked with story that I've been holding on to in some way. I was physically releasing that, shaking it out of my body. And something I wasn't even expecting or wasn't on my radar is I've had like scoliosis and back problems and pain in my back and shoulders for years, and that's completely gone now.
16: So do you feel release from these issues? I know you mentioned the back problem, but these emotional situations, you feel better about them now?
18: Yeah, it's like a different perspective on how I see so many things in my life.
16: And so health-wise, too, you're nothing, no fallout here, nothing mm-hmm. negative that you have felt or got a hunch on or anything. Not that I've read anything like that. I haven't seen anything really negative about these, except for, of course, the vomiting and the diarrhea might be a little difficult at times.
18: Yeah.
16: But overall, it's like, this was good, you say.
18: Yeah, there were people there, many people that came there with medical ailments, diseases, unexplained diagnoses that left without them, which was not even on my radar, and myself included. it's really just like a physical release. And even the purging, I would say in the beginning, was really scary. I was like, oh no, what have I done? But like by the end of that night, when you realize what's actually happening and that you feel lighter and different from it, you're kind of like excited to purge. It's like cheering each other on. You hear someone like vomiting their guts out and you're like, yeah, like get it out. Like, like you know what's happening and that you feel so different that it becomes something that isn't even negative anymore.
16: And Lauren, as you said, you could talk about this a long time, but we're up on time. Mm-hmm. Is there a place people can go to read about your experiences?
18: Yeah, for sure. The place I went to is called Rhythmia. It's in Costa Rica. But if they want to know about my experience, yes, I've been posting about it on my Instagram, which is yourtraumatherapist_, and my Substack, which is like a weekly newsletter, Your Trauma Therapist, where I'm writing about like the science behind it, the history of it, as well as my own personal night by night experience.
16: Very interesting. So we can go there and check out more. Lauren Auer, thanks for joining us today. Fascinating stuff.
18: Yeah, thanks for having me.
16: Ken Zerske, how are those roadways?
19: There's an accident now at Sheridan and War Memorial Drive. Looks like it's affecting westbound War Memorial Drive traffic from the busy Knoxville and War Memorial Drive. But again, that may be an area to avoid there, Sheridan and War Memorial Drive. The IDOT holiday break is officially underway, and now there's very good news at Route 6 and I-74. The ramps that have been blocked, the southbound Route 6 ramps to and from I-74 are now back open. Just reopen that southbound Route 6 ramp to eastbound 74, and lanes are being reopened on Route 6. Northbound looks to be open, at least around War Memorial Drive. Southbound still down to one lane. Not sure the plan there, but so southbound down to one lane with the right lane blocked. Northbound Route 6, all lanes are open. And in East Peoria going into Washington, all lanes are back open on eastbound Route 24 between Grange and McCluggage Road. 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
22: 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It's our Saturday showcase with Dave Voya of Spring Green. 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I'm already seeing some leaves starting to drop. I know it's September, but is that too early? 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
29: Welcome back. Thanks for joining us here today on the Phil Luciano Show. And happy Cannonball Friday. You know, Labor Day is Monday. You gonna hit the road? Huh? Well, I gotta tell you, America, we set a record. And it ain't a good one. Gas prices nationally, the average, $4.14. That's up 4 cents from last week. The national average for gasoline has never been above $4 per gallon on Labor Day. Never, ever before. The previous record, $3.82. That was September 3rd,
16: 2012. So we are going to break a record, and nobody is happy about that one. Meantime, study comes out. The hardest working states in America. And this involves, well, how much you work, the number of hours, blah, blah, blah, blah, blah, blah. Wallet Hub, you can go there if you want to find it all out. The hardest working state is South Dakota, then North Dakota. They're working hard in the Dakotas, so that's good on them. I mean, if on a weekend, it's hard for me to cheer on working hard. It's kind of like, hey, it's Friday, but I get it. It's a good thing. We prize that in America. Dead last, Michigan. Okay, how'd Illinois do? Ranked 40th. They are in the category of below average, so like a D. It's like a D we get. I don't know why. It doesn't break it down. But all I got to tell you is, if you're not working really hard, at least that's okay today because it's Friday and it's Cannonball Friday. And we don't want to work really hard today, right? Right. Cannonball Friday, as I said. And Cannonball questions coming up when we get back from the break. And this week, it is. You know, we just had the passing of Dolly Parton, so we wondered, whose celebrity death, you know, when the celebrity in question passes away, what celebrity death do you think is going to hit you the hardest? And reading through these this week, what I found interesting was that, you know, I knew all the names, of course, and like, oh, I respect that person, a lot of achievement. But then when you listeners describe the why you're going to miss him or her, it was a matter on my case of going, oh, yeah, boy, I get why you feel that way, why that celebrity means so much to you about what they've done, what however it might be. And now I think I'm really going to miss this person when they're gone. So really interesting stories you told about these celebrities you're really going to miss. Is your favorite celebrity going to be mentioned? Stick around. You can hear it next here on The Phil Luciano Show. 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
6: The Lindsey Clancy trial is over. I'm Lisa Brady, Fox News. The murder case ending in a mistrial more than 3 years after Clancy's three young children were strangled to death. Fox's Brian Yenis at the courthouse in Plymouth.
7: This jury of nine women and three men deliberated for about 40 hours over 6.5 days. But in the end, they could not reach a unanimous decision about whether or not Lindsey Clancy was sane enough to be held criminally responsible. District Attorney Tim Cruz said this trial was not about the mental health care system. It was about the cruel and calculated murder of three children. A decision is still yet to come on whether there will be a retrial.
8: The noise in this case may be louder than it is for other prosecutions in our county, but we have treated it the same as any other case. Children were murdered, and it's our job to seek justice.
6: Defense attorney Kevin Reddington, who argued Clancy was suffering from postpartum psychosis during the killings, says she grieves her children.
9: I'm representing a woman who is a fantastic, wonderful individual. This woman is so brave.
6: Reddington telling reporters Clancy should have had an acquittal. He made an unsuccessful last-minute appeal to the Massachusetts Supreme Court, arguing in part a holdout juror was refusing to follow the law on reasonable doubt. President Trump says his super PAC, MAGA Inc., will likely spend up to $500 million on the midterm elections.
10: Yeah, we're going to spend a lot of money because we don't want to lose our country.
6: He says contributions will be made to candidates, and he thinks Republicans will do well.
10: Nobody's ever had a first 1.5 years like we have. So we're going to just see. I'm going to spend whatever amount of money necessary to try and help us.
6: The president argues his policies are spurring record investment in the U.S. Democrats say his agenda is failing and making life less affordable. 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
29: WMBD Radio Local News. I'm John Cruz. If you're hitting the road for Labor Day, expect some company. Illinois State Police ramping up patrols through the long weekend. Trooper Jamie Buford says they're watching for speeders, people driving under the influence, and anyone not wearing their seatbelt.
11: So make sure you're buckling your seatbelt every trip, every time. Everybody in the car needs to be in a seatbelt, or children need to be in a booster seat or car seat, depending on their age and size.
29: And the extra patrols are out there to make sure everyone follows the rules and gets home safe.
12: So buckle up, stay sober. If you're going to celebrate the holiday with drinks, get a designated driver, taxi, or rideshare. A driver accused of hitting a Bloomington firefighter at a crash scene. Police say Bloomington police and fire were called out Thursday morning to Woodrigg Road and Morrissey Drive for a crash. But at the scene, another driver hit a firefighter who was directing traffic. That firefighter treated at the scene for minor injuries. The driver fled before being arrested. Gentry Robbins now faces charges of aggravated battery, reckless driving, and failure to remain at the scene of a personal injury crash. Some lanes in Illinois that have been closed for construction will reopen for the Labor Day holiday to minimize traffic disruption. Non-emergency closures will be suspended beginning this afternoon through late Monday night. Drivers urged to pay close attention to signs and work zones, obey the posted speed limits, refrain from using mobile devices, stay alert for workers, and buckle up and drive sober. More news in 30 minutes or as it breaks, and always at WMBDRadio.com.
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14: The 25 News First Alert Forecast calls for hot, humid weather to continue as we head toward the weekend. We have extended our first alert weather day one more day through Saturday afternoon, Saturday evening, with highs in the mid-90s and heat index values upward of around 105. However, Sunday will be better, still warm and a touch humid, but noticeable improvement with highs only in the mid-80s. We'll also stay in the mid-80s with some sunshine for Labor Day Monday. From 25 News, I'm First Alert Chief Meteorologist Brian Walder for WMBD Radio.
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17: An accident's being cleared up at Sheridan and War Memorial Drive, and there are delays, especially for westbound War Memorial Drive. It's also busy at War Memorial Drive in Knoxville. Still down to one lane, so there's still backups on Knoxville, both directions at Nebraska. The city says that's water department work, likely stay up over the weekend. The IDOT holiday break is through Monday. They are reopening lanes on Route 6. Northbound looks to be open. Southbound is still down to one lane. The southbound Route 6 ramps to and from I-74 are back open. 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
29: 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This is the Phil Luciano Show. I know. You're melting out there, right? It is hot. You know what can soothe you at any time? It's illogical. It's unreasonable. But it's coming at you right now. It's cannonballs!

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10: Is it Friday already?
11: What day is it?
12: Friday.
10: TGIF. Friday.
12: It's Friday. You got all weekend, Friday.
13: Thank God it's Friday!
14: Cannonball. Cannonball. Cannonball coming.
15: The human cannonball.
14: Cannonball. Cannonball. Cannonball coming.
16: Cool.
17: We're there.
15: I'm a human cannonball.
18: Oh, yes, oh, yes, oh, yes! It's Cannonball Friday. Our spirit, our vibe, our revolution, it's how we launch ourselves headlong into the weekend. And each and every Friday at 4 o'clock, we get into our weekly cannonball question, which today is, what celebrity death do you think is going to hit you hard and why? Kicking off this conversation today is Tracy. Tracy, happy Cannonball Friday. Tracy? We still there? Lose Tracy? You hear Tracy? I think we lost Tracy. Well, anyway, Tracy pointed to this guy.
19: Whiskey River, take my mind. Don't let her memory torture me.
18: Willie Nelson, of course. She said, the first movie I ever saw in the theater with my dad was Honeysuckle Rose, which starred Willie. She says, my dad then bought the soundtrack on vinyl, and I used to steal it and take it to my room to listen to. My dad didn't listen to anyone mainstream except Willie. It was the only music we had in common that we both liked. My dad died at age 55, and I think of him every time I hear Willie. It's going to be a tough one when he passes on. Indeed. I told you earlier, these stories, these reasons, it makes you think, okay, now I got Willie on my list. Talking about what celebrity death is going to hit you hard, Tracy, she picked Elton John. She said, he provided the soundtrack to my teenage years and still factors heavily on my playlist. He is a legend in every sense of the word. I got to agree. I mean, great on the keyboards. He's also a great lyricist, except maybe this line.
20: If I was a sculptor, but then again, no, or a man who makes potions.
18: I love this song.
20: But then again, no.
18: Yeah, I know. Bernie Taupin wrote it. I got it before you email me. Talking about what celebrity death is going to hit you hard, Tim said Barry Gibb. He said, my musical interests as a teen were more album-oriented rock, but I did listen to the Bee Gees a lot, and I got made fun of them a lot from my rocking fans. He is not whom you expected to be the last among the brothers. I don't know. Did he have him to have the other brothers in the bet? In a bet, like Robin, Maurice, Andy, whatever. But him dying will be the end of that era. Indeed, he turned 80 this week and doing okay. So we're not saying goodbye quite yet.

0: I realize that most folks would point to his lead on Staying Alive as if that's Barry Gibb we know. But man, when he holds that note that long, holy smokes. Plus, when's the last time you heard Tragedy? Thought you'd like to hear it today. Mark points to another musical artist, one that a lot of us as teens, especially I would say teen boys, and I'll explain why in a second, would agree with. He said Linda Ronstadt. He said, if I'm driving when I hear the news of her passing, I'll need to pull over.
1: Well, I'll never be
0: confessional, sexy, brash, driven, and talented beyond words, Linda Ronstadt is the real deal. About holding a note. Man. Any guy of our generation who heard her lament during You're No Good was ready to line up and be there for her. No matter where I am or what I'm doing, when the news comes of her passing, I'll need to take a moment. Maybe it's like having a hopeless crush on a girl from school and her still having a place in my heart. Well put there. Think about that, guys. And I'm not trying to be a sexist pig here, but when you're a youngster and you had a Linda Ronstadt album in your hand, and those eyes, ooh, and yeah, sings that great. Joe says, one eventual celebrity death I believe will hit me and everyone hard in the near future will be Harrison Ford. He's rugged, unapologetic, and wryly humorous, and he's universally loved and doesn't really embrace the whole notion of fame. His catalog of unforgivable and memorable characters and movies have me and everyone else refusing to believe that he is a mere mortal who can age like the rest of us. He's right. He looks older, but he doesn't look older like the rest of us get older. And you remember, of course, this is his most memorable role.
2: Snakes. Why did it have to be snakes?
0: You know, in all of his movies, he's got that wry sense of humor that if you've ever seen an interview, he's like that. In real life, too. And here's another clip, and this is from The Fugitive with Tommy Lee Jones. I gotta tell you, it's my favorite scene in any movie.
3: I didn't kill my wife! I don't care!
0: I love that. It's like my philosophy on life, almost. It's like, you got this one guy who's like, you gotta believe me, I didn't kill my wife. And Tommy Lee Jones, the U.S. Marshal who's going after him, he's like, I don't care. All I'm supposed to do is bring you in. I'm focused on my job. And I always think of this. I always think of Tommy Lee Jones in this movie. And I'm going to tell you, when Tommy Lee Jones passes, I'm going to think of that. I'm going to think of that movie, and I'm going to miss him. Talking about what celebrity death is going to hit us hard when it happens, Nancy says, well, these two guys.
4: I'm not waiting on
0: she said Mick Jagger and Keith Richards. There's Mick on lead, of course. Keith on backup. She says, it will surprise me because both should have died years ago. The drugs must have preserved them in some way. It will be weird. It will be weird not to have those two guys among us. David said, the first name that popped to mind is John Williams. You know who we're talking about, of course. We're talking about the composer who has scored so many big movies. And David said, whenever he does pass, Steven Spielberg will have said it best. Without John Williams, bikes don't really fly, nor do brooms in Quidditch matches, nor do men in red capes. There is no force. Dinosaurs do not walk the earth. We do not wonder. We do not weep. We do not believe. And we don't wield lightsabers. That's got to be his biggest song that people remember, right? And when I heard this, I gotta tell you, I didn't so much think about the Star Wars catalog. I thought about Bill Murray as Nick the Lounge Singer doing his take on that song.
5: This is the Nick Winter Show, and I do the entertaining. Thank you. Let's go out with something really hot for these folks. A big hit out of 77.

0: wonder if there was any writing involved with that. I think it's just go and take it. Is Bill Murray on the list? I think you want to stick around and find out. Ken Zersky, all right, who's your celebrity whose death is going to really rack you up?
1: I went to music, and since I was old enough to buy my own music, I've always admired Mark Knopfler of Dire Straits. And I even went to, and this is even before they became really big with Brothers in Arms, but I did go to the Brothers in Arms concert at Poplar Creek years and years. It was 83, the year I graduated high school. And like Mark, I wore a tennis headband. You know how he wore the...
0: That was a look for about 20 minutes.
1: I wanted to be Mark Knopfler, and he's 77. He puts out an album like every 2 years. He just does whatever he wants to do. I admire that. I look forward to music from him almost every 2 or 3 years, and it'll be a big miss for me.
0: I got to tell you, Ken, when I come to work one morning and I see you wearing a tennis headband, I'm going to be, oh, crap.
1: You're going to know.
0: We lost Knopfler.
1: You know what? When he goes, I'm going to do that.
0: All right.
1: In honor of Mark, yes.
0: You know, I do have one myself somewhere, so I got to get that, get it ready. It could be 10, 20 years. But
1: when I was a junior in high school, I called into a rock radio show that was a syndicated, it was a national show, and he was on, and I got through, and I asked him a question. I was like, what's his name? We asked Paul McCartney, you know, I was so nervous, but I asked him something about producing his own album, and he gave me a great answer. And
0: you got to talk to your hero, meet your hero.
1: How about that?
0: That's nice. What's happened on the road, sir?
1: Chris Farley, that's what I was trying to remember. The accident, War Memorial Drive in Sheridan, still being cleared up. Looks like it's northbound Sheridan with the right lane blocked there. And we're starting to see a bit of an improvement for traffic that was backed up westbound on War Memorial Drive just past Knoxville. The IDOT holiday break now until Tuesday, and there will be no work going on where possible lanes are being reopened, including Route 6. Southbound, all lanes are open. Southbound still down to one lane. Northbound, all lanes are open there at War Memorial Drive. And the ramps at Route 6 southbound at I-74 are back open. They've been blocked for a couple of days. 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
0: Thank you, Ken. We're in the middle of our cannonball question. What celebrity death do you think's really going to shake you up when it happens? And coming up after the break here, we'll tell you the celebrity who was mentioned the most. Who is it? Well, Ken gave you a little hint there if you were listening, but stick around and find out. It's next.
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0: Welcome back. Thanks for joining us today here on the Phil Luciano Show, and happy Cannonball Friday. Right in the middle of our Cannonball question, which this week is, whose celebrity death do you think is really going to hit you hard? Now, Darren mentioned the following person. I'll tell you in a minute. I just want to tell you, this is the one that people name the most over and over and over. And I think it's because not only has he written so much great music, he's been around a long time. And Darren said, Paul McCartney.
12: Oh, yes, indeed, we know that people will find a way to go no matter what the man says.
0: Darren said, McCartney's been the soundtrack of my life since sixth grade in 1971. In high school, I drove my first car to the sound of Listen to What the Man Said. It was on AM radio. We're still on AM radio. Even if you're listening on FM, we're on AM radio. He also said, watching a 51-year-old McCartney live for the first time and thinking that age is just a number, that was a great memory for me. And I also love taking my kids to see a 74-year-old McCartney live, and they loved it. So, yeah, I think a lot of folks, especially because, well, there aren't too many Beatles left. Speaking of whom, Mike said he will most miss Ringo Starr. His music has been a huge part of my life from the 1960s till today. Absolutely timeless. That's the thing with Beatles music. People are still, kids are still listening to it.

0: so long. And I think that there's an element of that here, that our hearts have gone out to him, so to speak, for so long, right? He's been in our minds and our conscience, and certainly he's been on our movie screens. As she said, Back to the Future is already a true classic.
1: Wait a minute, Doc. Are you telling me that you built a time machine out of a DeLorean?
2: The way I see it, if you're going to build a time machine into a car, why not do it with some style?
0: How about when Christopher Lloyd passes? He was there, of course, right, Doc Brown? And I think of him, my favorite all-time TV character is Jim Ignatowski from Taxi, you know? Honky Tonk! And it's just, he's just so unique in that role. There's no other character I've ever seen in any TV show, and you can put the movies in there, as Jim Ignatowski, Reverend Jim. And I got to tell you, when Christopher Lloyd passes, that's the guy I'm going to be. I haven't ranked mine, because every time we talk, I'm like, oh yeah, Tommy Lee Jones. And then you listeners mention, oh yeah, that one. And now I'm thinking about Christopher Lloyd. Maybe he's at the top of my list. We'll get back to our cannonball question. What celebrity death will hit you the hardest? We got plenty of more coming up. And this next one, I was surprised, seriously, how many people mention this star. And it's one of those that in my mind, you'd think it would be a lot of women, but lots of guys said, yes, this star is the one that will shake me up. And I don't mean anything weird like that. I'm not making fun, but I think you're going to be surprised as well. It's coming up next.
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4: Fox News, I'm Tom Rigotti. The judge declares a mistrial in the Lindsey Clancy murder trial as the Plymouth, Massachusetts jury was deadlocked over whether Clancy was criminally responsible for murdering her three young children. Defense attorney Kevin Reddington slammed one holdout juror, saying he refused to follow the law on reasonable doubt.
5: You could see how defeated they were sitting there. And I got a funny feeling that they would have gone on for another week if they had to. So I hope that guy can sleep well at night.
4: The defense claimed Clancy had postpartum psychosis. The state can retry Clancy. Americans continue to pay more at the pump as the holiday weekend begins. Fox's Jeff Manasseh.
6: The national average for diesel climbing to $5.85 a gallon. The average for regular unleaded, $4.14 per gallon.
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7: WMBD Radio Local News, I'm John Cruz. A celebration of labor will march its way through Farmington Road in West Peoria this Monday. The annual Labor Day Parade kicks off at 11 a.m. near Lower Bradley Park and ending at Raber Packing Company. Peoria County Board Chairman Jimmy Dillon tells WMBD the event honors the working man and working woman.
8: These are the people that do the living and the dying in the town, where they do the building, they do the construction.
7: And a post-parade event will take place at Raber Packing Company. This is the second year the parade will take place in West Peoria. Some lanes in Illinois that have been closed for construction will reopen for the Labor Day holiday to minimize traffic disruption. Non-emergency closures will be suspended beginning this afternoon through late Monday night. Drivers urged to pay close attention to signs and work zones, obey the posted speed limits, refrain from using mobile devices, stay alert for workers, and buckle up and drive sober. A local tech company being recognized as one of the fastest growing IT companies in the nation, Pearl Technology, named to the 2026 CRN Fast Growth 150 list, which highlights technology solutions companies. Pearl Technology President Anthony Minnie tells 25 News their company has a proven process which helps bridge the gap, making it easier for employees and companies to embrace the new technologies.
9: Understand where you're at, where you're going, and then build a roadmap so that everyone in the company, from the leadership to the front lines, knows how we're using the technology.
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11: The 25 News First Alert forecast calls for hot, humid weather to continue as we head toward the weekend. We have extended our First Alert Weather Day one more day.

0: through Saturday afternoon, Saturday evening, with highs in the mid-90s and heat index values upward of around 105. However, Sunday will be better, still warm and a touch humid, but noticeable improvement with highs only in the mid-80s. We'll also stay in the mid-80s with some sunshine for Labor Day Monday. From 25 News, I'm First Alert Chief Meteorologist Brian Walder for WMBD Radio.
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2: Accidents being cleared up at Sheridan and War Memorial Drive affecting northbound Sheridan with the right lane blocked. It's not quite as bad, the delay on westbound War Memorial Drive at Sheridan, but it's busy nearby there at Knoxville and War Memorial Drive. Southbound Route 6, a little tight approaching I-74, the interchange, but the ramps are open. Southbound Route 6 at I-74. Two lanes are back open on northbound Route 6 at War Memorial Drive. Southbound still down to one lane with the right lane blocked. 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
11: 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This is the Phil Luciano Show. Thanks for being here today, and happy Cannonball Friday. We are smack dab, I say, in the middle of our weekly Cannonball question, which is, which celebrity death will rock you hard when it happens? You know, Dolly Parton passed away recently. That really seemed to shake up a lot of people worldwide. And so I'm wondering, boys, who else, when they pass, is really going to have an impact? And it doesn't have to be worldwide. It could just be you. Speaking of whom? We're talking to you. We're talking to Casey. Casey, happy Cannonball Friday.
12: Hello. Happy Cannonball Friday to you, too.
11: So who do you have? Which celebrity are you like, oh, man, when this person passes, it's going to mess me up?
12: Julie Andrews, actually.
11: I saw from multiple people the same reaction. And before you answer, I just want to say this, that I certainly appreciate her talent, both as a singer and as an actress. And so it's one of those, you know, okay, I know she's had very huge achievements in the entertainment world, but I didn't realize how much she means to so many people, including, and I hope this doesn't sound sexist, a lot of guys as well. You explain to me.
12: Well, yeah.
11: Yeah, you tell me, why is her passing going to hit you hard?
12: Well, you know, she's somebody that, you know, obviously people of my generation grew up with. You know, she was Maria in Sound of Music, you know, and Mary Poppins, because, you know, she was our nanny. Really, you think about it. She was our nanny. I'm the youngest of six kids. And there's 11 years difference between me and the oldest, and he was a boy. So he even came inside when it was The Wonderful World of Disney, Sunday nights, and it was a Julie Andrews movie. It was Mary Poppins or Sound of Music. He came inside to watch it. So that's got to tell you something.
11: When you could only see them when they would be on TV. And for even the younger generation, The Princess Diaries.
12: Yeah.
11: It's a huge deal. And I think for a lot of younger people, by younger, I mean, you know, 30s, who grew up watching The Princess Diaries, that was sort of an entry, a portal to the world of Julie Andrews.
12: You know, I'm sitting here thinking, you know, the way she's saying, you know, you understand the whole variety show thing back in the day.
11: Sure.
12: You know, Carol Burnett and all that stuff. You know, watched her then. I mean, she's just always the epitome of grace and style.
11: Gotcha.
12: And all that, you know. And you think about it, I mean, I'm sure you watched Aquaman back, you know, like the movie with Jason Momoa.
11: Sure.
12: She was the voice of the sea monster.
11: I did not know that. What?
12: Yeah, she was. And she made that sound classy, for crying out loud.
11: All sorts of talents. Well, hopefully she won't pass anytime soon.
12: Well,
11: Casey.
12: I don't want her. I think we need to keep her in bubble wrap.
11: You do your best to do that, Casey. Thank you for joining us.
12: I will.
11: Happy Cannonball Friday.
12: Happy Cannonball Friday. Thank you.
11: And here's a song that's hard, I think, to sing, except when you start listening to it. It's a long word.
13: It's supercalifragilisticexpialidocious. Even though the sound of it is something quite atrocious, if you say it loud enough, you'll

0: was afraid to speak. Well,
1: now, that leads us to our next celebrity. Tyler says Dick Van Dyke, whom you hear right there. He said, Dick Van Dyke, the comedy, the dancing, the rubber legs, will never see a combo like that again. We're talking about what celebrity, when that celebrity passes, is really going to hit you hard. Ed said, oh, man, the guy on the guitar right here.

0: That said, losing Brian May is going to absolutely wreck my soul. That's hard. When it's not just hitting you hard, but wrecking your soul, Ed goes on to say, I'm going to have to take a solid week off work. May he continue to live his long and healthy and thriving life full of love and kindness. That's appreciation there. Roger points to Keanu Reeves. He says he's one of the nicest persons in Hollywood. His death will be a tragic end to one of the greats. And so many different roles with Keanu Reeves. And that's the thing. You see these stories all the time. I have no idea if all of them are true, but there's so many. A lot of them are got to be true, right? You see him on Facebook all the time. All these nice things he does for just a regular guy who just happens to be a really good actor.
1: How's it going, Royal Ugly Dudes?
2: Put them in the Iron Maiden.
1: Excellent!
2: Execute them.
1: Bogus.
0: So when he goes from Ted to the following movie, it's pretty remarkable in my mind. If you've ever seen John Wick and his murderous intensity, oh, man.
3: Just a dog. Vigo.
4: Yeah.
3: When Ellen died, I lost everything. Until that dog arrived on my doorstep. A final gift for my wife. In that moment, I received some semblance of hope. An opportunity to grieve on the lawn. And your son took that from me. Stole that from me. Killed that from me! People keep asking if I'm back, and I haven't really had an answer. But now, yeah, I'm thinking I'm back.
0: Never have so many bodies piled up because of the death of a dog. But you know what? After that scene, you're like, yeah, John Wick, go get him. They took your puppy. We're talking about what celebrity passing is really gonna shake you up. Kim pointed to someone we mentioned earlier for a different reason, but she said Bill Murray. I'm not ready to say goodbye to him, and I never will be. When he passes away, this might be the celebrity who will have more people quoting his movies than any other. Or there's one other exception, and I'll bring that up. Maybe one other. But I just can't imagine the number of folks who will reiterate and celebrate this one.
5: So he finished 18, and he's going to stiff me. And I say, hey, Lama, hey, how about a little something, you know, for the effort, you know? And he says, oh, there won't be any money. But when you die, on your deathbed, you will receive total consciousness. So I got that going for me, which is nice.
0: And may he enjoy that total consciousness from the Lama when he passes. Alan points to Michael Keaton. I love how he put this, how he sums it all up. He says of Michael Keaton, his death will be a real kick in the sack. Not exactly eloquent, but we get what you mean.
6: Come on over here, Ron. Let me show you what I'm doing. Taking advantage of some of the time off to add a whole new wing on here. I'm going to rip these walls out and, of course, rewire it.
7: Yeah, you going to make it all 220?
6: Yeah, 220, 221, whatever it takes.
0: Oh, man. Mr. Mom himself. Ken Zersky, how might those roadways be, sir?
8: Well, now that IDOT's in the holiday break, we can mention that southbound Route 6 is still down to one lane, but northbound, all lanes are open between I-74 and or Memorial Drive. And the ramps from southbound Route 6 that have been closed to and from I-74 are back open. If you're on the Creve Coeur Hill, looks pretty good. In fact, northbound traffic is down to one lane, but southbound traffic are going up the hill. All lanes are open. So this is kind of what the holiday break is all about. Where possible, lanes are being reopened in work zones. There won't be any work going on in any of the work zones until Tuesday. 972-1813 is the OSF Medical Group Traffic Spotter Hotline. 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
0: Thank you, Ken. We got to wrap up our cannonball question. We just get started and then we're ending. It always seems like that, right? And the next celebrity, a remarkable actor, pretty much a horrible singer. We got both next.
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0: This is the Phil Luciano Show. Thanks for climbing aboard today. We're wrapping up our cannonball question, which this week is, what celebrity death is really, really going to hit you hard?
22: Whiskey River, take my mind.
0: Oh, yeah. Willie Nelson, seemingly living forever. But Brandy worries that that might not be the case. Brandy, happy Cannonball Friday.
23: Hello.
0: So why did you pick Willie Nelson?
23: Well, Willie Nelson was the one musician that my dad and I both liked. He took me to see Honeysuckle Rose when the movie came out in 1980. I was almost 5 years old, so I barely remember it. It was the first movie we went to in the theater together. And then he had the soundtrack on vinyl. I'd always steal it and take it to my room and listen to it over and over again. I really loved it. And my dad sadly passed away in 2013, way too young. And so now every time I hear Willie's music, it really makes me think of my dad, and I listen to it, you know, on his birthday and whatnot, you know, on the anniversary date of his death, not to be a Debbie Downer, but
0: yeah, but it's amazing how these artists can become such a key part of our lives. And I think that's sweet that he still reminds you of your dad. So hopefully,
23: yeah,
0: Willie's lasted a long time. Hopefully it'll be a long time before he leaves this earth. Brandy, thanks for your patience today. And thanks for joining us Cannonball Friday. Thank you. All righty. We're talking about those celebrities that are going to hit us hard when they pass. Graham picked William Shatner. He didn't say why. He just said, although at 95, he may outlive us all. Kind of like Willie Nelson. And, you know, of course, Shatner from, well, there was that TV show.
24: To boldly go where no man has gone before.
0: And he's just hilarious. I don't know if you follow him on X and other platforms. He's still joking around. He's all about himself, but he doesn't take himself seriously. But he does, but he doesn't. He is definitely unique. I got to tell you, though, the one part that is going to outlast him, and it's almost brutal to listen to, but it's also delightful. Shatner, the crooner.
25: Picture yourself in a boat on a river, with tangerine trees and marmalade skies. Somebody calls you, you answer quite slowly. A girl with kaleidoscope eyes.
0: If you ever have to explain the 60s, that's Exhibit A, right? And you know, he's now fronting a metal band. I don't think they're going to go on tour, but they've had some shows, and boy, Shatman still at it. Talking about the celebrity death that's going to hit you the hardest, Allie pointed to Jim Carrey. She says, he's made me laugh, he's made me cry, he's even made me uncomfortable. There will never be someone like him again, not in my eyes. I mentioned earlier that when Bill Murray passes, there might not be any other celebrity whose movie quotes we reiterate as much, with the exception of one person, and that person was indeed Jim Carrey. That's who I was thinking of. Because when Carrey passes, well, there's so many of them. This one's number one on my list.
26: Oh, that's it. I've had it with this dump. We got no food. We got no jobs. Our pets' heads are falling off.
0: In a moment of frustration, I often turn to that and yell it from the rooftops. Brenda Oh, man, this is, she says, is going to hit her hard. The death of Meryl Streep. She says, Meryl Streep is right up there with yesteryear's legends. Bette Davis, Elizabeth Taylor, and Katharine Hepburn. The thing about Meryl Streep is, you know, early in that career, seemingly so serious in like Silkwood and Kramer versus Kramer. But later on, she became quite the comedian.
1: I don't understand why it's so difficult to confirm appointments.
2: I know, I'm so sorry, Miranda. I actually did confirm last
1: night. The tales of your incompetence do not interest me.
0: That's from Devil Wears Prada, the original. The sequel came out, and I watched it, and it's not much of a movie. That's not a spoiler alert. I mean, it's just not. But I got to tell you, Meryl Streep in it, still darn funny. Kimberly pointed to the writer, Stephen King. I've read all 67 novels. 67 novels? Wow. And 200 short stories. I started reading the book as a preteen and was hooked. He comes up with some crazy, demented story ideas that are often too much for some people. It's a good day when I hear he has a new book getting ready to be released in October. The third and final book of the Talisman series is coming, and I can't wait. It's nice to have someone excited about an author these days, because that's not something you hear a whole lot about, but she is. But remember when one of his books got turned into a movie and it freaked out a nation?
3: Starting tomorrow.
5: I'll kill you all.
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3: It terrified them.
5: I'm every nightmare you ever had.
3: Now it's back.
5: I'm everything you ever were afraid of.
3: From Stephen King's best-selling novel, It, starting tomorrow.
0: Oh man, that clown, that miniseries. We were all shaking and a-quaking, ye gads. That wraps up our Cannonball question for the week. Coming up next, we'll get you caught up on all the big headlines. That's next here on the Phil Luciano Show. 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
27: The jury deadlocked. I'm Lisa LaSera, Fox News. A mistrial declared in the Lindsey Clancy case, a Massachusetts woman accused of killing her children in 2023.
28: After about 40 hours of deliberations over 6.5 days, this jury of 9 women and 3 men sent a 5th and final jury note declaring that with a, quote, heavy heart, they were unable to come to a unanimous decision on whether Lindsey Clancy is criminally responsible for killing her 3 children. Judge William Sullivan declared a mistrial. Afterward, D.A. Timothy Cruz said the focus should be on Clancy's children, Cora, Dawson, and Callan, and not on the mental health care system. He would not commit yet on whether there will be a retrial.
27: Fox's Brian Yenis in Plymouth. Outside the courthouse, Clancy's attorney Kevin Reddington lashed out at one juror who was the apparent holdout.
29: They know that they were robbed by one man for whatever his agenda was, who stalled 7 weeks of the life of these other jurors.
27: Clancy admitted to killing the children, but claimed to suffer from postpartum psychosis. President Trump defending comments Vice President Vance made yesterday on Iran when Vance said it's not a war.
30: A lot of people don't call it a war. I call it a military conflict because it's small potatoes for us. It's not a big thing.
27: This comes as Iran fired at Kuwait in retaliation for U.S. strikes on Iran earlier this week. A federal judge has extended her block against the U.S. Postal Service implementing President Trump's executive order seeking to limit mail voting during the midterms until September 10th. The job market rebounded last month with employers adding 162,000 jobs, far better than the 65,000 forecasters expected, according to the Labor Department.
31: This is one of the best numbers relative to expectations that I've ever seen.
27: White House Director of Economic Counsel Kevin Tassett. 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
32: WMBD Radio Local News. I'm John Cruz. The federal government giving what it's describing as a down payment to help develop Peoria's Galena Road Industrial Park. Congressman Darren LaHood today announcing $600,000 for land acquisition and infrastructure improvements in the area. Peoria Mayor Rita Ali says the funding will put the land to work for the region.
33: We have land here that has the potential to support new businesses, new investments, and good jobs. But potential alone isn't enough. Businesses need infrastructure.
32: The city passed the TIF district in 2024 in the same area for a proposed $40 million manufacturing and office complex. Tourism in Illinois reaching new peaks last year. Capital News Illinois reports Governor Pritzker's office announced around 115 million domestic and international tourists visited last year. That's up 3.5% from the year before. The state's Department of Commerce and Economic Opportunity says it will expand its focus on outdoor recreational activities through a dedicated unit within its tourism office. The U.S. Attorney's Office in Central Illinois warning the public about a phone spoofing scam. The office getting reports of fraudulent phone calls where the scammers spoof official telephone numbers to deceive and defraud individuals. That's where they pressure individuals with threats or demands for payment. The U.S. Attorney's Office doesn't request money, personal information, or sensitive identifying details over the phone. More news in 30 minutes or as it breaks, and always at WMBDRadio.com.
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8: The 25 News First Alert forecast calls for hot, humid weather to continue as we head toward the weekend. We have extended our First Alert Weather Day one more day through Saturday afternoon, Saturday evening, with highs in the mid-90s and heat index values upward of around 105. However, Sunday will be better, still warm and a touch humid, but noticeable improvement with highs only in the mid-80s. We'll also stay in the mid-80s with some sunshine for Labor Day Monday. From 25 News, I'm First Alert Chief Meteorologist Brian Walder for WMBD Radio.
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10: Accidents being cleared up at Sheridan and War Memorial Drive affecting northbound Sheridan with the right lane blocked. It's not quite as bad, the delay on westbound War Memorial Drive at Sheridan, but it's busy nearby there at Knoxville and War Memorial Drive. Southbound Route 6, a little tight approaching I-74, the interchange, but the ramps are open. Southbound Route 6 at I-74. Two lanes are back open on northbound Route 6 at War Memorial Drive. Southbound still down to one lane with the right lane blocked. 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
1: 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This is the Phil Luciano Show. Thanks for joining us today. Headlines we've been following. Man, oh man, when you thought that Lindsey Clancy case couldn't have gotten more surprising, bizarre, it did today. It did today. I know you've heard the outcropping. Bottom line, it's a mistrial. Okay, and I'm not trying to reduce this by any way to like a spectator sport. I certainly appreciate this is a serious case. I mean, three children were killed. But what has transpired over the past few days, legally speaking, I think observers, those folks who watch trials all the time, they're like, we've never seen anything quite like this. And I'm not saying there's anything wrong. It's just a strange route that these proceedings have taken. I certainly have covered trial after trial after trial over the years, right? And never have I seen anything like this. So you know what happened earlier this week? Twice the jury told the judge, hey, we're deadlocked. And twice the judge said, go back and try it. And we know about that quirk in Massachusetts law that says if a jury says that three times, it's like saying Beetlejuice. It's over. It's a mistrial. So early today, indeed, the jury said, yep, we're deadlocked. Well, at that, one of the defense attorneys said, hold on here, hold on. You know, yesterday, this is what the defense attorney is saying. Yesterday, we found out from the jury foreperson that one of the jurors apparently is not following the law. And we don't quite understand this yet, but it's something to do with reasonable doubt. Something about the standard of reasonable doubt. And it is kind of a little bit of a murky concept in that it's not defined by bullet points, but it simply means that the doubt is not an imaginary, speculative, or far-fetched doubt. It must be a sensible doubt based on common sense, okay? It's a lot of times judges will say, hey, they call it the hesitation test, that if it's something that will cause a reasonable person to hesitate before making a major real-life decision, well, that might be reasonable doubt. It's not absolute doubt. I mean, there's no absolute doubt. Because eventually you could say, well, aliens landed and somehow they got, you know what I mean? It's not crazy. But whatever the case, that jury foreperson was like, this juror isn't following the law, according to the concept of reasonable doubt. And that attorney said in court that was the lone holdout, that it was 11-1 voting for an acquittal, apparently on all charges, but maybe not all. And that attorney told the judge, hey, before you declare a mistrial, we'd like you to issue a stay for an hour. Just keep things frozen for an hour because I'm going to go file an appeal with the Supreme Judicial Court in Massachusetts. That's their high court. And the judge said, okay. And so what they were looking at possibly happening, and it just didn't happen, but still it's fascinating to think about, that this could have happened, that the judge could have, if the high court had said, yeah, go ahead, hold on to that mistrial, judge, you go ahead and do this, the judge could have pulled the jury, which could have meant that some of the charges were guilty, some of them were acquittals. Could be. And they also could have they also could have pushed, the defense could have, for a juror replacement. Remember that one juror? Hey, let's get an alternate on here and start the whole thing over. And that's why when this was in abeyance, when this was all just holding fire for a while, it's like, oh my gosh, what's going to happen? In the meantime, the jury's just sitting there wondering, did they forget about us? Did we do something? Are we all going to jail? I don't know. I don't know if they thought that, but they might have. You never know. But in the end, the Supreme Judicial Court said, nope, we're not going to give any more sway here. We're not going to stop the proceedings. We're going to let the judge do what he has to do by law, and that's declare a mistrial. Now the prosecutor has to decide, does he try it again? And he said today he's going to think about that, but it's not going to be an immediate decision. So, again, we wait in that case. Speaking of appeals, here in Peoria, there was an appeal that had been filed by the owners of Riverview Plaza. And you know the saga in that 20-story high-rise shuttered because of a big water main break and other issues. The city has been trying to push them to repair that place. And fine after fine after fine, they're looking at upwards of $8 million in fines. It's been vacant for more than 2 years now, or at least supposed to be vacant. And both sides were in the middle of a hearing. This was in July. And attorneys for the owners of the building, MJ Illinois, they said, okay, we want to stop the proceedings. We want to seek a temporary restraining order. And you can do that at some times. And the judge said, you can appeal if you want. So they took a timeout. They appealed to the 4th District Appellate Court. And so that was hanging there. And the court said, hey, attorneys, get us this information by August 17th. We need the court file, all your documents, all your proof, all your evidence. We need that by August 17th. And, of course, this was for MJ Illinois, the owners of the building. And guess what happened by August 17? Nothing. They blew it. They got nothing. And so the court has declared this appeal is dismissed. What on earth is going on? What happened? This is crazy. I mean, the city has been on that building and their owners to get fixed, and they get this emergency petition. They want this stay, la, la, la, la, la, and then they don't even file the proper paperwork? Ye gads. So anyway, MJ Illinois, be back in court in Peoria, October 15th. City Hall resume their efforts to make them address and redo those repair situations. You know what? Appeal. You know what I find appealing? Cannonballs.
2: All right, let's pray. God of Rock, thank you for this chance to kick ass. We are your humble servants. Please give us the power to blow people's minds with our high voltage rock. In your name we pray. Amen.
3: Are you ready to rock and roll?
5: 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Long necks down.
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19: Whenever they got his Irish up, Clancy lowered the boom.
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21: What are you looking at, butthead?
22: Hey, look at me once. You look at me twice. Look at me again and is it gonna be a fight on the rock? This is terrible. We'll
23: rip this place apart.
24: We're all here. I officially declare the party switch to be in the on position.

0: guys are the big dudes, huh?
1: We've got entirely too many troublemakers here.
2: Cannonball!
3: Cool. We're there!
2: Oh yes! Cannonball Friday! Woo! It's our spirit, it's our vibe, it's our revolution. It's how we launch ourselves headlong into the weekend. And what a weekend it will be. For a lot of us, not for everyone. If you gotta work on Labor Day on Monday, well, sorry about that. Rest of us, we're looking forward to 3 days, three whole days of doing whatever we want. Are you heading anywhere? A lot of people do. Maybe you're just going a little bit down the road. Maybe you're going far, whatever. Well, you're going to hate this news that I'm going to tell you right now. We set a record we don't want. The national average for gasoline. By the way, if you haven't heard, this is not quite breaking news. The price at the pump, it's up a little bit. Did you notice that? Yeah, I think we've noticed it. Anyway, the national average is $4.14. That's up 4 cents from last week. But here's the deal. Here's the takeaway. The national average for gasoline had never been above $4 per gallon on Labor Day until this one coming up. The previous high, $3.82. That was on September 3, 2012. And this is going to be, geez, 32 cents higher than that? That blows the record away. And in this case, you know, a lot of times you like records. Ooh, exciting. Ooh, no. We don't like this at all. Okay, how about a twofer of bad news? Not really bad news, but kind of a taking it on the chin in Illinois on this one. Number crunching by Wallet Hub. They're always doing things regarding finance and whatnot. And they did an analysis of stats regarding the hardest working states in America. Whole bunch of factors, number of hours, all sorts of things. And the number one hardest working state, South Dakota, followed by North Dakota. And I got to tell you, I was kind of sad to see Illinois. They were ranked way down at 40th. Well, that was until I saw the reasons. Okay, Illinois got essentially a D, below average, 40. And then I saw why South Dakota was ranked so high. The biggest reason, they have just about the most number of workers with multiple jobs. Multiple jobs. Now, some of us do work two jobs or have, and there's nothing wrong with that. But, man, that's nothing you really want to aspire to do because in most cases, you're not making enough dough. And I respect people with multiple jobs. I've done it many times. But if that's the reason you're known as the hardest working state, well, we'll just take our D and kick back a little bit this here Labor Day. Ken Zersky, how are those roads?
4: Yeah, the Labor Day break now, the IDOT holiday break, and there's a lot of good news. Now, we'll mention westbound 74. There was an accident reported between Sterling and I-74. We're just not seeing a delay there, so if it was there, it's either gone or it's on the side, not causing any problems. Route 6, how about this? The southbound Route 6 ramps at I-74 are back open. They've been closed for several days. And northbound Route 6, all lanes are open between I-74 and War Memorial Drive. There's still a lane closure southbound on Route 6. And the Creepcore Hill, there's still a lane closure coming down the hill, but going up the hill, all lanes are open. We do want to mention this. This is one of the busiest travel days of the year. And if you are doing some traveling or know someone who's traveling north of the Bloomington area, there's a major accident on I-55. This would be the first exit past Veterans Parkway and near Towanda. And that's where the accident's at. And it is causing a big backup, especially northbound, but even southbound traffic, too. Calling all heroes tomorrow from 8 to 11 a.m. at your Grand Prairie Hy-Vee is a morning of family fun. 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
18: So many numbers. Don't worry, there's no quiz. This is the Phil Luciano Show. Happy Cannonball Friday. Thanks for joining us today. And so, Labor Day weekend, you might be cruising around locally. Maybe heading to, I don't know, hours away, visiting folks, whatever. And sometimes you got to stop and get some food fast. Maybe you're popping into a fast food joint and doing a little drive-through, right? Now, whenever you're in one of those lines and the guy in front of you, you know, say you're almost to the order window, maybe you've been waiting a long time, and someone gets the order, maybe it's a big order, and then you're ready to get up there, and then you see him, and he's poking through all those bags and whatnot, checking it all. And it drives you crazy, right? But after you hear the following, maybe you're like, I should do that too. Because there's a new analysis, and they looked into 1,600 drive-through visits across 10 major fast food chains, okay? And they crunched numbers on the places with the best and worst odds of getting your order right. Now, overall, it's not too good. 11% of drive-through orders come back wrong. Now, you can say wrong. Is it a big deal? I would say maybe not, because the worst transgression, in other words, the riskiest bet, the thing that went wrong the most, no ice. If you're going to request no ice, that was messed up 28% of the time. So some of this isn't like you got a completely screwed up order. Sometimes it's minor, but sometimes maybe not somewhere. And if it's more than 1 out of 10, just over 1 out of 10 come back wrong. So what's the worst place at this?

0: The next worst are Wendy's and Dunkin', and then Burger King and Raising Cane. The best at the drive-thru and getting it right, Chick-fil-A and McDonald's. Each of those mess up only 7% of the time. And again, we're not talking about everything was screwed up, just that something in there was not right. And I get it. You pay for this, and that's what you want. At the same time, I mean, it is fast food. Does it matter that much? I guess it depends. Some people, you're like me, it's like, meh, it's some food. It's going to fill me up, and it's cheap. Well, it used to be cheap. It's not so cheap anymore. Maybe you just won that argument from me. I just realized, you go stop at a fast food place these days, you're putting down some pretty heavy coin. Yeah, stop and check it. I just changed my mind. You won the argument without even saying anything, you fast food connoisseurs. You got it right. If you're going to spend that much dough these days, make sure they get the right things in your order. Coming up next, we got the fillers, including this one. What do you do if a massive snake slithers into your car? Maybe set it on fire? That's actually what one woman considered. It's crazy, but it was a big snake. It's coming up next here on the Phil Luciano Show.
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2: Fox News, I'm Tom Graham. A mistrial declared in the Lindsay Clancy murder trial. She's the Massachusetts mom who admitted to killing her three children. However, defense attorney Kevin Reddington argued she was not criminally responsible because she suffered from postpartum psychosis at the time.
3: She grieves the loss of those three children, Cora, Dawson, and Callan.
2: Now, the jury was unable to reach a verdict. Prosecutors will decide whether to retry the case. A California podcaster and LGBTQ activist has been arrested. He's accused of threatening President Trump.
4: Federal investigators say this anti-Trump activist called the White House Correspondents' Dinner shooter a hero and used his social media platforms to make repeated calls for President Trump to be killed.
2: Fox's Matt Finn in California. 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
5: WMBD Radio Local News, I'm John Cruz. If you're hitting the road for Labor Day, expect some company. Illinois State Police ramping up patrols through the long weekend. Trooper Jamie Buford says they're watching for speeders, people driving under the influence, and anyone not wearing their seatbelt.
6: So make sure you're buckling your seatbelt every trip, every time. Everybody in the car needs to be in a seatbelt, or children need to be in a booster seat or car seat, depending on their age and size.
5: And the extra patrols are out there to make sure everyone follows the rules and gets home safe. So buckle up, stay sober. If you're going to celebrate the holiday with drinks, get a designated driver, taxi, or rideshare. A driver accused of hitting a Bloomington firefighter at a crash scene. Police say Bloomington Police and Fire were called out Thursday morning to Woodrigg Road and Morrissey Drive for a crash. But at the scene, another driver hit a firefighter who was directing traffic. That firefighter treated at the scene for minor injuries. The driver fled before being arrested. Gentry Robbins now faces charges of aggravated battery, reckless driving, and failure to remain at the scene of a personal injury crash. Some lanes in Illinois that have been closed for construction will reopen for the Labor Day holiday to minimize traffic disruption. Non-emergency closures will be suspended beginning this afternoon through late Monday night. Drivers urged to pay close attention to signs and work zones, obey the posted speed limits, refrain from using mobile devices, stay alert for workers, and buckle up and drive sober. More news in 30 minutes or as it breaks, and always at WMBDRadio.com.
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8: The 25 News First Alert Forecast calls for hot, humid weather to continue as we head toward the weekend. We have extended our first alert weather day one more day through Saturday afternoon, Saturday evening, with highs in the mid-90s and heat index values upward of around 105. However, Sunday will be better, still warm and a touch humid, but noticeable improvement with highs only in the mid-80s. We'll also stay in the mid-80s with some sunshine for Labor Day Monday. From 25 News, I'm First Alert Chief Meteorologist Brian Walder for WMBD Radio.
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1: The IDOT holiday break is officially underway, so there's a lane closure on Route 6 heading southbound between War Memorial Drive and I-74, but northbound all lanes are open, and the southbound Route 6 ramps at I-74 and have been closed for several days are back open. On the Creve Coeur Hill, it's been busy there with road work this week. Heading down the hill, still down to one lane, but northbound all lanes are open. And this is one of the busiest travel days of the year, and so we'll mention, if you're heading in this direction or know someone who is, there is a major accident on I-55 just north of Bloomington. It's the first exit north of Veterans Parkway. 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
15: 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This is the Phil Luciano Show. Happy Cannonball Friday. Thanks for joining us today. And headlines we've been following. Number one, of course, is the mistrial declared in the Lindsey Clancy murder case. Third time, not the charm. Well, if you're a defense, it is the charm, I guess. And for the third time today, the jury told the judge, we are deadlocked. And by Massachusetts law, that's all she wrote. I mean, the defense tried to stay it and get an appeal and blah, blah, blah, but nope. It is a mistrial. Now, a prosecutor has to decide what to do next. And he did say he's going to think about it. He wasn't going to make a decision right away, but he has some options. Could retry the case, could try to work a deal out, which if you're the defense and you saw what just happened, maybe you take your chances, right? Or you just drop it entirely. So we shall see. All eyes will remain on that case. I think the next hearing is coming up in a couple weeks. It's this month sometime. We got the fillers coming up. First, though, want to share a couple stories. This first one, we earlier today talked with David Howsworth. He's chairman of the September 11 Remembrance Ceremony Committee. That event is going to be in the city of Washington on Sunday, this coming Sunday at 4 p.m. That's at the Veterans Memorial Helicopter in Washington Park. And they've got a guest there. This is really, really impressive. I don't know if you've ever heard of this former Air Force pilot, Heather Penny. They call her Lucky Penny. And I'll tell you the story briefly here, and you know why they call her Lucky. And she's going to share this story from September 11. And you know, of course, what happened. They're already, two planes hit the Twin Towers. Another plane hit the Pentagon. And there was one more in the sky that was going awry. That was Flight 93. And what the Air Force did was scramble pilot Penny and her supervisor. And they didn't have time to get any missiles onto their F-16s. They just took off and took to the sky. And their mission was simple. The supervisor, her commander, was going to ram the front of that plane, and she was going to take out the back. It was a suicide mission. But otherwise, they didn't know where that plane was going to go. They knew it was going to hit D.C., either the White House or the Capitol. So that was their mission, that they were going to have to sacrifice their lives to take out Flight 93. But you know what happened. Of course, the passengers, they got together. Let's roll. And they used a beverage cart to smash into the cockpit. They took it over and crashed the plane. So it could not cause any destruction, any death, any horrors at either the White House or the Capitol building. So Heather Penny, Lieutenant Penny, is going to be at that ceremony to share that story. Wow. Wow, wow, wow. Sunday, 4 p.m., Veterans Memorial Helicopter in Washington Park. Another story I wanted to share, okay? This is remarkable. And this is both, it's both newsworthy and it's inspirational. For Gail Youngdale, an Alzheimer's diagnosis once brought her fear, uncertainty, and a growing loss of independence. Today, she's celebrating something very different. Renewed memories, a new marriage, and the chance to give hope to other families facing the disease. Because her progress has been remarkable. After being diagnosed with progressive Alzheimer's disease, she began treatment with lecanemab, and it's an experimental medication at the time. Her daughter, Terry Youngdale, says the results have been astonishing. For example, brain scans once showed amyloid plaque, a substance associated with Alzheimer's disease.
16: She had 9 different spots of amyloid plaque in her brain. She doesn't have any plaque at all anymore.
15: 9 spots, now none, thanks to the experimental medication. And Gail's recovery continues, though she has regained already much of what she'd lost.
17: I don't have all of my memory back, but most of it.
15: And while her treatment has given her renewed hope, another unexpected gift entered her life along the way. Love. Now, Gail met Phil Mercer when they were in junior high school. Decades passed, both eventually lost their spouses, and the two crossed paths at a high school reunion. And that reunion changed everything. The childhood friends reconnected, fell in love, eventually married. They recently celebrated their first anniversary, and he's helping her outreach to others with Alzheimer's.
18: I'm glad to help Gail and to help her with her journey to help other people.
15: And their story is getting a lot of attention of late, as September is World Alzheimer's Month.

0: Yes, the fillers. Those stories we grab from around the world to tickle your funny bone or set your hair on edge. Set your hair on fire even, maybe, because this is spooky stuff. Let me ask you this question. What do you do when a massive snake slithers into your car? Maybe set it on fire. That's what a Wyoming woman considered, seriously, after a huge bull snake hitched a ride with her. Yeah. You hear it now, don't you? Now, this unfolded in the town of Riverton at a bank drive-thru, where Stephanie Wilson waited in line. She's in her car, right? And she noticed a woman ahead of her swinging her purse at something on the pavement. The woman soon got out of her car and walked up to Watson's roll-down window. She told Watson that a 3-foot-long bull snake had just crawled under her car, then up into the passenger side wheel frame. Terrified, Watson immediately grabbed her chihuahua, Phoebe, and bolted from the SUV. The bank manager saw Watson fleeing her SUV and immediately rushed her dog and her inside in the lobby to calm her down. So after hearing what happened, the manager offered to drive Watson's SUV across the street to an auto dealership for help. That's pretty nice, right? Getting in a car. Is that snake in the car yet? It's a short drive, but still, it's a snake. Watson agreed, saying she wouldn't mind if the snake-toting vehicle instead were driven off a cliff. At the dealership, Cruz put the SUV up on a lift, and that's when Riverton Police Chief Eric Murphy arrived, and he had with him specialized snake pinchers. I guess when you're in Wyoming, you have specialized snake pinchers. At least the police do. But the slippery reptile had tightly wedged itself into a tiny, unreachable gap in the frame. Couldn't get to it. So, realizing those tools were useless, Murphy, the chief, discarded the pinchers, and instead he reached deep into the tight mechanical space and grabbed the snake with his bare hands. Murphy safely pulled the thrashing bull snake free, dropped it into a plastic container, and drove it to a nearby retention pond to release it safely back into nature. Now, thankful but shaken, Watson went to the dealership to pick up the SUV. She jokingly asked the salesman, "Can I just trade in this car right now?" The employee said, "Sure, but there's no discount regarding trespassing snakes."
1: Fill it up!
0: Man. Thieves will steal anything, and sometimes it makes sense. In Florida, there's a 58-year-old guy named Christopher Johnson. He's facing felony charges after he allegedly stole a mortuary stretcher and cot worth over $7,100 from a local funeral home. Now, if that sounds strange, that's his thing. He was connected to a string of similar thefts stretching across 4 states. To bring him down, it took a multi-agency task force spanning Alabama, Georgia, Florida, and South Carolina. Yeah, it's a mortuary stretcher ring, a one-man ring, and the investigation is ongoing because police believe he may have stolen more of these stretchers from other places. He's been arrested for this thing before, 2 years ago. It's unclear why he steals them, but here's the thing. He apparently understands the resale market, which is brisk. These stretchers run upwards of $1,800 retail, so on the black market, he can make a lot of dough. The guy appreciates supply and demand, but he does not appreciate the law.
1: Fill it up!
0: And this is one update. Remember the other day we told you about a jokester at Miami International Airport, and when he went up to the ticket counter, he made a joke. He told the agents there when they asked, "Do you have any dangerous goods?" And he said, "No, but I got a grenade." And at that, they brought in the bomb-sniffing dog. They brought in the police. He goes, "I'm just joking around." They said, "Tough. We're going to charge you with making a false report about placing a bomb." So you think that word would get out, right? Like, don't be a jokester in the airport. Well, not hearing that story, apparently, was a 33-year-old guy named Yoel Guevara Crespo. And he did basically the same thing. The agent asked, and this is a typical question, "Do you have any lithium batteries or incendiary devices in your bag?" And he said, "No, but I have a bomb." Hilarious, right? Guess what happened? Bomb sniffing dog, police, charges. And both of these guys are looking upwards 15 years in state prison, all for their stupid sense of humor. This would have been funny before 9/11. I'm thinking no. And ever since, I think we know you don't make dumb jokes at airports, right? Anyway, 15 years they're looking at. Sounds as if both of them will have a lot of time on their hands behind bars. And there, maybe they can work on their comedy routines.
1: Fear up! Fear up! Fear up!
0: And that's all the time we've got for the fillers today. Ken Zersky, one more check of traffic, please.
2: Hey, there's good news with the IDOT holiday break now through Monday. We have lanes open on Route 6. It is northbound that's open between I-74 and War Memorial Drive. Southbound still down to one lane, but the ramps are back open. They've been closed for several days, the southbound Route 6 ramps at I-74. Now, the Creve Coeur Hill coming down the hill, they do have some concrete barriers there at the bottom, so that's still down to one lane. But going up the hill or southbound, all lanes are open. And I want to mention this. It is one of the busiest travel days of the year. If you know someone who's traveling north of Bloomington or doing traveling yourself, at least right now, traffic is solid coming out of Bloomington. It's just past the Veterans Parkway exit where traffic hits the brakes, and that's due to an accident around the Towanda area, that next exit just past Veterans Parkway. It's tying up traffic in both directions, especially that northbound I-55. 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

0: Welcome back. This is the Phil Luciano Show. Happy Cannonball Friday. And, you know, earlier we did our weekly Cannonball Countdown, a nod to the passing of Dolly Parton, whose death really shook up a lot of people. And our question was simple. What celebrity death will really hit you hard? Okay, lots of great answers. A lot of folks pointed to Paul McCartney. One person pointed to Ringo Starr. Always a Ringo Starr joke in there somewhere, right? And Mick Jagger got picked a lot. Harrison Ford. I think it's these artists who've been around, been part of our lives, are entertained for so long. But one we didn't get to was this guy. Listener Griff said, Joe Walsh. His death will crush me. Now, he didn't say why, but I appreciate it anyway. I'm not gonna judge you. But that song, do you ever hear about how the song was written, Rocky Mountain Way? There's that couldn't get much higher, and you think, well, he was puff and tough. Not at all. But something weird did happen. He was out mowing his lawn in Boulder, Colorado, okay? And he's got a push mower. It's one of those push mowers that's self-propelled, so it's got a little help for you. And he's out there, Joe Walsh, in it, yeah, man, and he's mowing, and then he just stops for a second, and he's looking at the Rocky Mountains. They're covered with snow. They're so beautiful. And he gets that line, couldn't get much higher. He gets so excited that line gets in, and he's, I got to write it down. He runs into the house, but he didn't stop the lawnmower. So it keeps going. Again, it was self-propelled. And it goes, and it chews through his neighbor's prized rose bushes. And it cost Joe Walsh $1,000. $1,000 to replace those rose bushes. But that song went on to become such a hit. He says now, that's the best $1,000 I ever spent. True story. Thanks for joining us today on the Phil Luciano Show. Cannonball Friday doesn't end here. You take it with you today, tomorrow, through the weekend, through the three-day weekend, and be back here next week for more fun and frolics. 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
4: The Lindsey Clancy trial is over. I'm Lisa Lucera, Fox News.
5: Members of the jury, at this point, I'm going to declare that the jury is deadlocked, and I'm going to declare a mistrial.
4: Judge William Sullivan, after the jury deliberated for more than 6 days, they could not agree whether the Massachusetts woman was criminally responsible for killing her three young children in 2023.
6: Clancy's attorney, Kevin Reddington, filed an emergency appeal to the state's Supreme Judicial Court to try to stop today's mistrial declaration. It was denied. Reddington claimed the judge should have investigated and replaced a lone male juror who Reddington says was identified in a jury note as someone who had doubt but refused to follow the law on reasonable doubt. Reddington said the jury was split 11-1 in favor of acquitting Clancy.
4: Fox's Brian Yenis. The prosecutor has not yet decided whether they will attempt to retry the case. A federal judge has extended the block against President Trump's executive order that's seeking to limit mail-in voting until September 10th. The administration has already asked the Supreme Court to lift the judge's temporary order. This comes as states prepare to send out ballots as we head into the midterms. The legal team for former Olympian David Hearn, who had been charged with vandalizing the reflecting pool near the Washington Monument, is seeking to have the case thrown out with prejudice, meaning charges would not be brought again. This coming after President Trump said dropping the charges against Hearn was a mistake.
7: The government has conceded that there is no probable cause to bring a case. There never was probable cause to be a case, and there never will be probable cause to be a case.
4: Hearn's attorney, Norman Eisman, D.C. U.S. Attorney Jeanine Pirro dropped the charges after saying information related to the case was withheld. 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
8: The WMBD Radio Local News. I'm TJ Carson. The federal government is giving what is described as a down payment to help develop Peoria's Galena Road Industrial Park. Congressman Darren LaHood today announced $600,000 for land acquisition and infrastructure improvements in the area. Peoria Mayor Rita Ali says the funding will put the land to work for the region.
9: We have land here that has the potential to support new businesses, new investments, and good jobs. But potential alone isn't enough. Businesses need infrastructure. They need sites that are ready for development.
8: The city passed a TIF district in 2024 in the same area for a proposed $40 million manufacturing and office complex. Two arrests were made after a car was allegedly shot yesterday evening in Peoria. Police say officers arrived just before 7 p.m., seeing a vehicle with front-end damage and damage consistent with gunshot strikes in the area of Creighton Terrace and Big Hollow. The driver, 20-year-old Amari Smith, allegedly intentionally struck the rear of a vehicle driven by an adult female. 21-year-old Jalen Perez then allegedly exited a residence and fired multiple shots towards Smith's vehicle. Perez was arrested on weapons charges, while Smith was arrested for aggravated assault. Tourism in Illinois reached new peaks last year. Capital News Illinois reports Governor J.B. Pritzker's office announced around 115 million domestic and international tourists visited last year, up 3.5% from the year before. The state also passed the $50 billion threshold for visitor spending for the first time. More news in 30 minutes or as it breaks, and always at WMBDRadio.com.
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11: The 25 News First Alert Forecast calls for hot, humid weather to continue as we head toward the weekend. We have extended our First Alert Weather Day one more day through Saturday afternoon, Saturday evening, with highs in the mid-90s and heat index values upward of around 105. However, Sunday will be better, still warm and a touch humid, but noticeable improvement with highs only in the mid-80s. We'll also stay in the mid-80s with some sunshine for Labor Day Monday. From 25 News, I'm First Alert Chief Meteorologist Brian Walder for WMBD Radio.
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8: Welcome back to the Ramsey Show in the Fairwinds Credit Union studio. I'm George Camel here with John Deloney, taking your calls at 888-825-5225. Dan is in Minneapolis up next. Dan, welcome to the show.
17: Thanks for having me.
8: Absolutely. What's going on with you?
17: Struggling a little bit here.
8: Talk us through it.
17: So currently, I have a newborn baby, 10 months old. My wife just found out she's losing her job.
8: Oh, man.
17: And I just started a new business.
8: Oof. Perfect storm.
17: Yes.
8: Was there severance with her job? What happened?
17: So she actually is an online telehealth nurse, and they had a meeting one day with 200 employees on the Zoom call. The CEO of the company hopped on and said, hey, if you're on the Zoom call, you're all going to be losing your job. And if you have any questions, take it up with HR, and hung up the phone call.
18: Wow. What a coward. I hate that for her.
17: And then after that, I guess they had a employee group chat or whatever. Everybody was on there talking, and 3 minutes after the call, they shut down the group chat for them all to talk to each other.
19: And what do you do for work?
17: So I just started a concrete and asphalt paving business.
19: Is that full-time, or do you have a different job while you have the side business up and running?
17: Yep, I do have my full-time job as well, that I do, like, heavy equipment operating.
18: All right, I'm gonna cross my fingers here. Please tell me, as you started this new business, you didn't go also leverage a big truck and a dump truck also and a front loader as well.
17: No, luckily, I just started listening to you guys, a little bit of background about me. I grew up on a Native American reservation as a kid. My first memories, my dad was abusing my mom. Grew up learning everything from my mom after they got divorced. And then when I joined the military, she was ended up actually stealing money from me while growing up. So then I kind of ran off, did my life, lived lavishly, enjoyed our time and stuff like that. Well, after her and I got married, my wife and I should say got married, I found you guys on YouTube, started watching the Smart Money Happy Hour and the John Deloney Show.
18: Yes.
17: Became big fans of you guys. So then when I started my company this summer, I told my wife, I said, I'm just going to cash flow the business.
18: Awesome.
17: So as of right now, my business has no debt, but we still have consumer and personal debt.
18: Dude, that I know that's a tough season you're in, and but you didn't make it worse, so I'm proud of you for that, man. Like, that's like I have my fingers crossed because almost everybody in your situation does the opposite. So well done for literally just this moment, right?
17: Yes,
18: just this
17: moment. I appreciate
18: that. Awesome, dude. Awesome.
19: So how much are you bringing in from your full time job and the side business right now every month?
17: So my full time job every month. Well, I make about $100,000 is what I actually pulled in on taxes last year. That was before the new job. And I'm just kind of getting the balls rolling, getting some jobs coming in. And for September here, it's looking like the concrete side job is going to be bringing in probably about $12,000
19: to $20,000
17: of profit.
19: That's fantastic. Awesome. How like reliable is that? Can you consistently make a certain amount every month doing this?
17: In Minnesota, pretty much just the summertime. So I have September, maybe some jobs in October, and then after it freezes up, I'm pretty much on standby until next spring.
19: So we got 2 more months to really hustle.
17: Yes.
19: Okay.
18: And then tell us, you got 10-month-old, right?
17: Yes.
18: Okay. What, I guess nothing is good about what happened to your wife. The complete lack of humanity her employer showed. The way that was done, all of that, cutting off her like human connection with her colleagues, like all of that was disgusting and gross at every level, right? And there's going to be a season of grief for that. Your wife and you are going to be right to be like skeptical of trusting businesses and bosses. All of that's right. And I'm trying to look for some light here. Your wife has right now what I would say is one of the hottest credentials, which is a nursing degree. Right?
17: Yep.
18: And so what does it look like for y'all to sit down and say, how much debt do we have? We didn't want to put, she had a work from home job, which was awesome. So your picture is going to change, but for 1 year, if we put our daughter and we get some child care, could your wife go work full time and get all these debts paid off so that y'all can then go about living on your $100,000 plus whatever else you bring in?
17: Yeah, that's a possibility. I've been working hard. We got married in 2024, and starting in 2024, her and I combined together, we had $213,000 of debt. And that's no home. That was just a camper. We lived on the road while she was a travel nurse, my pickup truck, toys, and her student loans. Over the last 2 years, we've been buckling down, trying to pay it off, and we're at $143,000 in debt right now.
18: Okay.
19: What's left?
17: I'm selling. Go ahead.
19: What's left on the debts?
17: Is the we have 3 credit cards, a car, or two cars technically, and then my truck and camper.
19: Okay, do we still need the truck and camper at this point? Are you using the truck for the business?
17: No, you guys might like this. I actually just shook hands with the guy, and I'm selling the truck and camper tonight when I get off the phone here.
15: Oh, boy.
19: You buried the lead, man.
17: Yeah, so, I mean, I'll be about $10,000 upside down on it, but we can attack that pretty quickly, I feel like. So that will leave us, after that sale, I think we'll be about $67,000 left in debt.
15: Dude!
19: That's great. What are the cars worth?
15: God, you're awesome, man.
19: Could you continue this with the car? Like, just do the snowball of selling all the things with wheels and motors in your life?
17: Yeah, so with that deal, actually, I got a work truck for my company. I'm actually going from a $40,000 truck down to a $2,500 truck with rust on it. But it's like, I'll make more money
19: that way. As it should
17: be.
15: Attaboy, Dan.
17: And then my wife's car, we traded her. She had a 2024 car. We just traded in for a 2018 to make it more affordable. So she can get around as well.
18: Okay, so look, brother, like if you go down to $60,000 in debt, that's literally her work. That's take home for her if she goes all in for 1 year plus childcare.
17: Yep.
18: And if y'all make, if she doesn't want to do that, you don't want that, that little baby, right, is 10 months old, for God's sakes, doesn't know what day it is, right? Like, dude, right. if y'all shake hands on 1 year of hell, 1 year of it not looking like you thought it was going to look, you are free forever.
17: Yeah.
19: You'll do the business because you want to, not because you have to. Your wife could stay home if she wants to.
18: Or she can keep working full-time as a nurse because she loves it, and y'all get on with it, man. But you're talking one year of sacrifice. One year left, dude, and y'all are free.
17: Like, I feel great.
18: You're free. And I got to tell you, Dan, I got to tell you, you grew up in black hole hell, right?
17: Yep.
18: And you, as a man, have turned and faced that hell. And your kids, I'm getting goosebumps, your grandkids are not going to know what that's like because you turned and stared it down. It's an absolute honor to talk to men, and your wife is involved in this, men and women who are saying, this trauma ends with me. And from now on, my family's going to be free.

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0: Welcome back to the Ramsey Show. I'm George here with Dr. John, taking your questions at 888-825-5225. Ron is in Denver up next. Ron, welcome to the show.
1: Hello, Dr. John Deloney and George. How are you guys doing today?
2: We're good, Ron. How are you, man?
1: I'm doing great. Thank you so much. Just wanted to give you a shout out, Dr. John, because without your advice and wisdom, I would have never moved with my wife because she is out of my league. So thank you.
0: Wow. John gave you the confidence?
2: Well, I'm so far out of my league, dude, that welcome to the club. It's awesome.
1: Thank you. Thank you guys so much for your time.
2: You betcha.
1: So I'll just get straight into my question. So just wanted to do a little debate between my wife and I, see which way we should go. So I'm 30. She's 32. And we have a condo that we're about to sell. Should be netting around 160 to 170. Our only debt is about $34,000 on a 401k loan, and everything else is paid. And then we have on our home as well. We bought it last year. We have a 3-2-1 buy down rate, and it returns back up to 6% in about 2 years. And so, we can comfortably afford the payment today. But my wife worries about what happens if we lose our job. Her family lost their home a while back due to debt. So it is a real fear for her, and I totally understand that. And so what I want to do with it is build a basement, but she wants to recast the home. So we're just a little,
2: To make sure I'm on the same page, y'all have a home and you have a condo and you're selling the condo?
1: Correct. Yep.
2: Okay, and you're going to net 160, and you're going to immediately pay off this 401k loan. So you'll have about 125 left, right?
1: Yes.
2: Okay. And so how much is your mortgage on your current home?
1: Right now, with the buy-down, it's about $3,500 with HOA.
0: And it's going to go up a percent every year, so that payment will increase?
1: Correct. So at the very end, at 6%, it should be around $4,500.
0: Oof.
2: How much do you owe on your current home?
1: Around 580, and then it's worth around 750.
2: Okay.
0: And what's your household income? Did I miss that?
1: So right now our base salary is around 330, and then with bonuses we're around 450-ish, depending on performances.
0: Incredible income. Okay, so what's the ultimate goal here? Like, when you guys sit down, a year from now, where do you guys want to be? What does your life look like?
1: A year from now, I think I'd definitely have the 401k taken down, have some peace, I guess. I feel like we could have peace in the basement and paying off the 401k loan.
0: So paying off the 401k loan costs you what out of your net profits?
2: 37.
1: Yeah.
0: Okay. So you get your 170 out of the condo, you pay down 37, you still got a nice pile left. What is the basement going to cost?
1: Around 50 to 60.
0: Okay, you pay that. Now you still got money left. Then what?
1: And then she wants, the thing is, she's really scared about, just in case, we never know what's going to happen with our jobs. And I don't feel as though we don't, there's some good job security in what we do.
0: You'll have six months of expenses saved, right?
1: We do, yeah. We have about 40,000.
2: So why don't you y'all make 400 grand a year. Why don't y'all get on a 2-year plan? And I don't know how y'all are going to do this. It's going to be tough, but y'all just live on $200,000 a year and take the other 200 grand and pay your house off in 24 months and give your wife freedom and peace.
1: I do like that.
2: You're 24 months away from this being a nothing burger.
0: The recast makes you feel better, but it didn't really do anything. It's going to lower the payment, but it does nothing for the balance.
1: Okay.
0: So a recast, you're going to take a lump sum, throw it at the mortgage, and then you can recast it, and it'll just re-amortize. So,
1: okay.
2: By the way, if you did that today, your recast would be at today's rates, which are going to be the penalty point of the rate you have in three to 5 years or whatever it is.
1: I guess I never thought about that.
2: But what if we just said screw all of that thinking and you look at your wife and say, I want to take $200,000 a year and pay our house off in 2 years. After we put a basement in it, we take the other 60 grand, we put it towards the mortgage directly, bring it down, and then we're going to pay the sucker off. And then no one can ever take our house from us.
1: Mm. that is that. I mean, yeah, it sounds great. I think it's it sounds very easy in our brains. It's just, you know, two years from now.
2: Here's the deal, brother. Here's what your wife is saying. I have the lived experience of not being safe, and I want to feel safe. And the way she's trying to achieve safety is moving money around, which is completely understandable. If you look at her and say, I'll show you safety. I'm going to be disciplined and safe, and I'm going to propose a plan that I want you to speak into, and together, you and me, ride or die, we'll get this thing paid off in 24 months, which means I'm going to not do all of my crazy whatevers, and I'm not going to spend on this, and blah, blah, blah. I'm all in, because I want you to walk into our home that nobody else has a stake to and just laugh because it's ours. That's what she's truly saying to you. I've been unsafe before. I've lost my house, and I never want that feeling again. And she's just getting on YouTube or going to a local place, and they're telling her, well, you could do this. And you've got a wife who's in deep water, and she's saying, well, somebody reach down and grab me. And what she wants is stability and a plan and a guy who says, I'm all in on helping you feel safe in this home through action, not through feeling. You get what I'm saying?
1: I do. And thank you for that advice. That's why I married her. Thanks for advice again. I'll let her, because she listens to this as well. So,
0: do you guys do a monthly budget together where you sit down and she has full awareness of what's going on with finances?
1: Correct. Yes, we do it a little more than we'd like to. We do it once a week.
0: Oh, wow.
2: So is that for her or for you?
1: It's usually for me.
2: Okay, stop. Stop. You're burying her. You're burying her. Your love for numbers is gasoline on her anxiety fire around numbers.
1: I never thought about that.
2: You get what I'm saying? Y'all make a plan every month and stick to it.
1: Okay.
2: And then if you want to play with spreadsheets in the middle of the night like I do, like I know George does,
0: oh my gosh,
2: then do that.
0: My favorite kind of insomnia, spreadsheet insomnia. So you've got the plan, man. This is more—it's more emotional than reality, because you get your income is so high. Even if one of you lost your jobs, you're gonna be okay. If you have no debt and emergency fund, the chances of both of you going without work for years is—that's paranoia at that point.
2: Right. So you can decide. Do you want to give your wife a gift of putting $130,000 down on your principal of your mortgage and bringing it down really low? And put off getting your basement for 3 years or 2.5 years? Or do you want to say, hey, this basement's going to cost $60,000. The other 60 is going to go directly to the principal. And here's a 2-year plan to pay off this mortgage. We're going to do this together. You all sit down and have that conversation, because that's more, George, that's the actual issue here.
0: There's no real clear plan about what we're doing and why we're doing it.
2: Yeah, it's just that every week she gets dragged to the table to re-look at numbers and what about this and what if this happens, which for her is just... her body's like, I told you we're not safe. I told you this could happen. I told you. And she's lived it, man. And that's a that's a real experience. So good for you, Ron, for caring about her and for asking questions.
0: In my house, my wife has full, transparency into the finances. She has the accounts on her phone, but I just become like a human version of that. And every once in a while, she just goes, how much do we have in savings? And I go, here's how much. And she goes, okay, that's it. It's just that that's what you want your finances to be.
2: Well, it was funny. In my house, it's the opposite. Occasionally, I'll tell my wife, hey, we have this much in savings. And she'll be like, have you not been sleeping again? And I'll be like, yeah, no, I haven't. So it's me trying to make myself feel better by acting like I'm a tough, great husband communicating. Yeah. She's like, I know we're good.
0: You can't save your way out of psychosis, John.
2: Listen,
0: I don't want to be the one to
2: trust me.
0: Be your armchair therapist.
2: No, that's what my real therapist said.

0: into everything you do. So you.
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4: Fox News, I'm Tom Rigotti. A mistrial declared today in the Lindsey Clancy murder trial in Plymouth, Massachusetts. Outside the courthouse, defense attorney Kevin Reddington railed against the holdout juror whom he says prevented a not guilty by reason of insanity verdict, saying that person did not follow the law on reasonable doubt.
5: They know that they were robbed by one man for whatever his agenda was, who stole 7 weeks of the life of these other jurors.
4: The defense had claimed Clancy was suffering from postpartum psychosis when she strangled her 3 young children. New U.S. sanctions announced as part of the ongoing effort to isolate Iran economically.
6: The U.S. Treasury accuses a Turkish financial institution of knowingly offering banking services to Iranian financial entities, including those already under U.S. sanctions.
4: That's Fox's Lisa Brady. 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
7: WMBD Radio Local News, I'm TJ Carson. Peoria's Republican congressman says he feels safe with vote by mail at this point, but does have some concerns. 17th District Congressman Darren LaHood of Dunlap says the problem is mail-in balloting is different in each state, which could lead to potential errors and corruption. LaHood says proper oversight can help reduce those mistakes.
8: It's incumbent upon us to have people on the ground to make sure we're watching and monitoring with the proper oversight. That means federal prosecutors, that means the FBI, making sure it's run the right way.
7: LaHood says he's voted for the Save America Act multiple times in the House, which would review the mail-in ballot system. Earlier this week, Tazewell County Clerk John Ackerman reassured that vote by mail is safe and secure after an article printed by the Peoria Journal-Star raised concerns on a federal level. A state audit says the Department of Children and Family Services has made progress, but is still failing to comply with a 2020 law. Tanisha's law was passed after 2-year-old Tanisha Barnes died of neglect after the agency returned her to her mother. Capital News Illinois reports the second audit was released on Wednesday and covers 2023 and 2024. One key finding was that DCFS only provided 18% of the required home safety checklist in a sample of 50 cases, up from 2% previously, but still falls short of full implementation. 6 recommendations were provided to the agency, including providing at least 6 months of aftercare services to families once a child returns home. More news in 30 minutes or as it breaks, and always at WMBDRadio.com.
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10: The 25 News First Alert Forecast calls for hot, humid weather to continue as we head toward the weekend. We have extended our First Alert Weather Day one more day through Saturday afternoon, Saturday evening, with highs in the mid-90s and heat index values upward of around 105. However, Sunday will be better, still warm and a touch humid, but noticeable improvement with highs only in the mid-80s. We'll also stay in the mid-80s with some sunshine for Labor Day Monday. From 25 News, I'm First Alert Chief Meteorologist Brian Walder for WMBD Radio.
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3: 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Heath is in Columbus, Ohio up next. Heath, what's going on?
4: Hey, guys. Appreciate you taking my call.
3: Absolutely. What's your question today?
4: Hey, so I've got a situation with my in-laws. They are in their mid-70s, and during COVID, my father-in-law gambled away all their savings.
5: Oh, man.
4: And so...
3: How much was it?
4: Yeah, so they... You know, I don't know exactly. They had worked their whole lives, and my mother-in-law, she got some inheritance from her parents when they passed away. Her parents were very well off, so I'm assuming it was several hundred thousands of dollars, but you know, I don't know for certain how much it was. And they've been working full time, you know, for the last couple of years, but they're getting older, and you know, my wife and I are trying to figure out, like, what's the future and what's our role going to be in all this. I've got 5 small kids at home, and we're bursting at the seams in our place. So you know, unless we move or add on to our house, like them staying with us is not an option. And, but you know, their other kids are not really involved. So it's going to fall on us. The burden is going to fall on us.
3: Are the other siblings estranged when you say they're not involved?
4: Yeah, yes and no. It's kind of complicated, but they're really not in the picture, as far as, or in a place to take care of them in any meaningful
3: okay.
4: way.
3: So your wife is the closest, you know, child they have that's actually still communicating
4: correct,
3: with
4: yeah.
3: them.
6: What does your wife want
4: correct.
6: To do?
4: I don't know. It's tough. I mean, we're probably about 4 hours away from them, so it's not like we can get over there once a week to go help them out with stuff.
6: Right.
4: But you know, I think if my in-laws would be open to it, I'm sure my wife would want them to move closer to us or in with us. I don't know if that would be something acceptable for my in-laws. They're pretty stubborn. But
3: do they have a mortgage?
4: They do not.
3: Okay. What's their house worth?
4: I mean, they're in the middle of nowhere. It's probably, if they could get $100,000 for it, that would be a lot.
6: I think you got two big challenges in front of you. One, will they even accept your help?
4: Yeah.
6: Right. And maybe they won't now. Maybe they'll be forced to in 5 years. Like, who knows? But I think that is a thing that's really hard to metabolize when we want to help people that we love and they are either too prideful or too scared or their ego's too big or any number of reasons, but they won't accept our support and love as we can give it, right? And so that's number one. Yeah. Number two is you and your wife have to just be flat out honest about what we can and can't do. Because what happens a lot of times, especially in big emotional situations like this, is we just spend all of our energy on what we can't do or what we should do versus what we – and y'all need to have a honest come-to-Jesus conversation about here's what we could do even if they would allow it. Could we come up with $1,000 to subsidize a one-bedroom apartment in our neighborhood? That's all we can do. That's all we have. And we're not going to give the money to you. We're going to give it directly to the place. Can we support groceries? Like, you get what I'm saying?
4: Yeah, I do. And that's kind of, you know, part of the reason that it's difficult for us is that, you know, I do very well in my job, and I've got a pretty significant amount of savings. And so, you know, if we were to add an addition onto our house or something, we could do that. But, you know, I struggle with, well, okay, I mean, I've got a bunch of small kids. Like, I want to think about their future.
6: Sure,
4: and
6: totally.
4: I want to plan to be able to not put my kids in the situation that they're putting us in.
6: That's exactly right.
3: That should be your priority.
4: And so, you know, but at the same time, like, okay, yeah, I could write a check tomorrow and we could put it, you know, an in-law suite addition on our house. And so that's just where, you know, I'm struggling with the right thing to do. And if I don't think if we told them, hey, this is our plan, we want you to come live with us, they probably would not accept it. But knowing what's probably going to happen in the future is that they're not going to be able to work at some point in the future.
6: Right.
4: If we had a place for them, then I think it would just be a natural choice for them to come
3: against their will. They would just do it.
6: Well, that's where y'all.
4: Well, they wouldn't have any other option.
6: Well, so that's where, I mean, you've kind of given us a very clear path for you and your wife, which is y'all let them know when and if y'all need support. We're ready to sit down and have that conversation. And that conversation ends right there. Because they'll probably respond with, well, we're fine. You don't need to worry about it. Great. Cool. And then you and your wife have to live in the reality that probably at some point you will be responsible for some sort of care.
4: Yeah.
6: And so we'll start putting a little money aside over here. We might start looking at a different house down the road. We might look at one-bedroom apartments in the neighborhood. And by the way, a picture for your kids, it's easy for me to wrap my head around the only legacy I can leave to my kids is money. There also is a huge legacy towards I watched my parents care and love well their aging parents. Right? Like that's also part of legacy. It's also part of care. And so all of that is a tricky balance, right? And none of that comes in any sort of thing that y'all wanted or asked for, right?
4: For sure.
3: How much are they letting you into their own finances?
4: Oh, very little. I mean, when they, ironically, Dr. Delaney, I called a couple of years ago when everything kind of hit the fan, when they lost everything, and you and Dave gave me some great advice. But, and so, you know, we're back now because, you know, if they were to tell me they had $10,000 in their bank account, I think that would probably be a surprise to me.
6: Sure.
4: You know,
3: is he still gambling?
4: I don't think he's gambling anymore, but I mean, they're working between the two of them. They're each working at least 40 hours a week, if not more, and they're almost 75 each.
3: Are they taking Social Security?
4: Oh, they're not. My father-in-law held a cash-paying job his entire life, so probably did not report most of his income. So, if they're taking Social Security, it's minimal. So.
6: Okay. So you and your wife have to have the conversation of what does taking care of mean?
4: Yeah.
6: Is that going to be $3,000 in a nursing home? Is that going to be like, what are we going to help them sell everything so they can get on Medicaid? Like, what is that going to look like for us? And you as her ride or die, you as her husband are going to say, like, you're going to have to work to not have that calculator running in your head. Of, well, if we had taken that money and invested it, we could have given this to our kids. Right? Because if you all agree on a number, like, do your best to say, I was a part of this decision. I'm a guy who's not going to let two elderly people just, like, get stuck in the system, especially if I'm being successful. Like, I'm going to grieve that, and then I'm going to go on and take care of folks in the amount and to the degree that me and my wife agreed, and then I'm going to go on about my life and go from there. And it could be, I'm probably pie in the sky here. It could be that, could it be that they would be fun to have around your kids, or is that a no-go?
4: You know, I think they would be, but I just, you know, outside of something drastic happening, I can't see at least my father-in-law wanting to leave. You know, it's the town he grew up. He was born,
6: sure.
4: You know, in that town.
6: But he made choices.
4: Really difficult for him.
6: He may not have a choice to stay, right?
4: He made a lot of poor choices. Yeah.
6: Yeah, but he may not ultimately, because of his past choices, he may not get a say in whether he stays or not.
4: Yeah, that's true.
6: Which stinks. Hey, let me tell you this, brother. Your anger's right. You're right to be mad at him for how he handled his finances, for how he did whatever it is he did. That anger won't serve you loving your wife well and y'all coming up with a plan together moving forward for here's the reality that we have in front of us. None of us wanted this. None of us planned this, but this is what it is. And we are people who take care of our families. So here's what that's going to mean for us. Here's what we can or cannot do.

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0: 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Our scripture of the day, Colossians 4:5. Be wise in the way you act toward outsiders. Make the most of every opportunity. Maya Angelou said, I've learned that even when I have pains, I don't have to be one.
1: Yeah, George.
0: I'm still learning.
1: Listen,
0: John,
1: to the great Maya.
0: I got to take that advice. All right, Sean is in Des Moines up next. What's going on, Sean?
2: Yeah, I'm just, thanks for taking my call. Just trying to get down to the bottom of how my wife and I can stop living paycheck to paycheck.
0: I'm glad you're here. That's a big milestone, just to want to do that.
2: It's tough. I mean, we get bills paid, but I mean, at the end of the week, we're sacrificing, you know, something that we not necessarily need, but, you know, there's not a lot left at the end of the week.
0: How old are you guys?
2: I'm 32 and she's 30.
0: How long have you been married?
2: Not even a year. We'll be a year in November.
0: Congrats. Okay, so what got you to this point?
2: So backstory, I married my wife. She has three kids, and we are soon to have one of our own. And when I was a kid going through high school, my parents had told me that my grandparents had kind of set up a fund that grew and grew and grew to give all the grandkids a certain lot of money for college. And that always kind of stuck with me that, you know, I'd like to do that to my kids someday, you know. In the last year or two, we've been getting our stuff paid, but it's, you know, I want to be able to do something like that for my kids someday.
0: And so your stated goal is I want to create generational wealth, and therefore I need to have some eventually. And debt is holding me back from that. So how much debt do you guys have collectively?
2: Some is mine. That was pre-existing. I bought a parcel of land before we got married. So now it's her land as well now. So that's kind of hanging over our head. We have $165,000 on our house, $76,000 in car notes, and roughly $4,000 in credit card.
1: Could you sell that parcel of land today?
2: Not with a, there's a buyback clause. I bought it from my father.
1: So
2: from your father? If I were to sell in 7 years, then it would go back to my father.
1: But would he give you the money back for it?
2: I think he was happy to sell it to me. I think he was happier to see the whole goal is to farm. And that was kind of his way of starting that. You know, I got it at a very discounted rate.
1: If you sold it back to him, how much of a check would he write you?
2: $800,000.
1: I mean, there's your generational wealth right there, brother.
2: Yeah, it's a family piece that I've been wanting for years, and that was kind of the push. I traveled for work for many years. I did that for 9 years, and to be with my now stepkids and a kid to be on the way, I left that and joined another job, which paid significantly less but more time with family.
0: Mm-hmm. So what do you guys make now as a household?
2: $130,000.
0: Okay. Well, there's some clear writing on the wall here. The cars have to go. This is crazy to have $80,000 in cars making $130,000. Do you agree?
2: Yeah.
0: What are they worth?
2: It's probably $25,000 on mine. I would say probably $40,000 to $45,000 on hers.
0: Okay, so you're probably $6,000 underwater.
2: Yeah.
0: So you scrape together $6,000 over the next month or two, you can get rid of both of these cars and buy some cheap ones, maybe save up for a few more months?
2: Yeah.
0: I mean, what are the payments on these things?
2: The payment on mine, so, and that kind of leads me into the next thing. The land that I bought at a very discounted rate fell into a pretty good hole and had to use a line of credit against that. Still well below what it's worth, but that note is hanging over our head as well.
1: Okay, but listen, you've talked yourself into a corner, brother. And I'm saying this, man, as a guy who obsessively, I check land prices every day of my life, okay? And I'm not even a generational guy, okay? So trust me, like I love the impulse and the idea. But if Dave came here and brought me one of his cars that he's collected and said, I'm going to give you this for 25% of its value, that's an incredible deal. But if I don't have that money, it's not a good deal for me. Unless I'm planning on buying it and flipping it.
2: Yeah.
1: You get, like, here's what you have. You have two competing legacy dreams. One, I want my kids to have peace in their spirits when they leave our home, that they'll have some money in an account that they can go take on the world. And you have another legacy, which is I'm going to come hell or high water, put my family into financial ruin for this vision, but I will keep this land. I will farm it regardless of what's going on in the world because that's who we are. And you have to pick which vision you and your wife want to live into.
2: She's very stuck on her ways. As far as having really nice things, I grew up very fortunate, not wealthy by any means. We were farmers. You know, we had make do with what we have.
1: Sure.
2: So that's been kind of a change, and I'm being humbled by it as well. Maybe putting things off to not pay for them or not, you know, spend the money that we don't have.
1: Sure.
0: Well, Sean, there's two paths to go. It sounds like you're not going to sell either of the vehicles. You're not willing to sell the land. So the only other option is you guys work your tails off 80 hours a week for the next 6 years to try to get this thing paid off. That's it. Or we can shortcut that by getting rid of these things that are going down in value, these vehicles that are crushing us. Who are we trying to look good for? Because so far you said you want to build generational wealth. You're creating generational debt so far. At every turn, you are taking on more and more debt to try to fund this lifestyle to look like you've made it.
1: Or sitting down with your dad and saying, Dad, I want more than anything in the world to keep this farm, but I can't afford it. I simply cannot. Like in this new world that I chose, which is three young kids, a fourth on the way, a new life with a new partner, I walked into this, eyes wide open, and this, I can't make this work anymore. I can't keep living two lives, one as a farmer, as a generational farmer, landowner, having to take out lines of credit to keep farm running, and also be a responsible adult with these four kids I've got living this other life with my spouse. That's a tough pickle to find yourself in, man, but the longer you avoid dealing with reality, the old saying is conflict deferred is conflict amplified. This problem doesn't go away. It just gets bigger and bigger and bigger and bigger. It's the sooner you and your wife can align on who we want to be and what is that vision going to cost us and how quickly can we get through that, that's the path to freedom, man. And none of this is easy. It all hurts, man. All of it hurts. I can't imagine, George, going to my dad and saying, you gave me this incredible gift and I can't afford it. That would break my spirit, I think, and it'd probably break his spirit. And it's the right thing to do for my new responsibilities, my three kids plus the one on the way plus my wife. That would be the right thing to do. Or sitting down with my wife and saying, we make a good salary and we have this almost $1 million piece of land. We cannot afford these two cars. We're going to sell them and we're going to drive beater cars because money in the account, money in our future is more important than comfort today, right? I don't know another path forward. It sounds like you want to get out of the cycle of living paycheck to paycheck. Because if you want to, you've got a path right in front of you, man. It's not going to be a pleasant one, but you got a path. It's just going to take a complete reorientation of how y'all do life together.
2: Right. And the hardest part for me is knowing, you know, like you said, you sit down and have a talk with my dad. But the hardest part for me is, you know, a significant amount of money to anybody. My fear is that by selling that back to him, that it's going to put him in financial ruins, and that's something that's just been over my head for.
1: I mean, you can't carry his burdens. Also,
0: this is hot potato.
1: Right. My hope is that he kept that $800,000 that you gave him.
0: Man, hard choices in front of you, Sean. Make the right ones. That puts this hour of The Ramsey Show in the books. Remember, there's ultimately only one way to financial peace, and that's to walk daily with the Prince of Peace, Christ Jesus.
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6: A mistrial declared. I'm Lisa Lacera, Fox News. The jury in the Lindsey Clancy case deliberated for more than 6 days before telling the judge they were deadlocked. Plymouth County DA Timothy Cruz, frustrated by the outcome.
7: My job is to set aside our feelings and focus solely on the facts. The facts are Lindsey Clancy killed her 3 children, and the evidence suggested to us that she was in control of her actions when she committed those homicides.
6: Clancy's attorney, Kevin Reddington, had made an unsuccessful last-minute appeal to the state Supreme Court, arguing one juror was not following the law when it came to reasonable doubt. Reddington said his client has been very brave through the trial.
8: She grieves the loss of those 3 children, Cora, Dawson, and Callen.
6: The prosecutor has not determined whether they will attempt to retry the case. An ICE officer has been released from federal custody after pleading not guilty to lying to investigators about the circumstances that led to the shooting of a Venezuelan man during an immigration crackdown in Minneapolis in January. Christian Castro was released on $75,000 bond and must wear an ankle monitor. 162,000 jobs were created last month, according to the Labor Department, more than triple what analysts expected.
9: New jobs were created in manufacturing, construction, education, and government. July employment was initially reported as a decline. It's been revised to creation of 21,000 jobs. Administration officials say there was a glitch in July. Winter storms in some states pushed the end of the school year later, and summer layoffs didn't happen until July. Revisions to both July and June reveal 55,000 more jobs created than previously reported.
6: Fox's Jenny Casola. The jobs news caused stocks to fall on Wall Street. The Dow lost 271. 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
10: WMBD Radio Local News. I'm TJ Carson. The federal government is giving what is described as a down payment to help develop Peoria's Galena Road Industrial Park. Congressman Darren LaHood today announced $600,000 for land acquisition and infrastructure improvements in the area. Peoria Mayor Rita Ali says the funding will put the land to work for the region.
11: We have land here that has the potential to support new businesses, new investments, and good jobs. But potential alone isn't enough. Businesses need infrastructure. They need sites that are ready for development.
10: The city passed a TIF district in 2024 in the same area for a proposed $40 million manufacturing and office complex. 2 arrests were made after a car was allegedly shot yesterday evening in Peoria. Police say officers arrived just before 7 p.m., seeing a vehicle with front-end damage and damage consistent with gunshot strikes in the area of Creighton Terrace and Big Hollow. The driver, 20-year-old Amari Smith, allegedly intentionally struck the rear of a vehicle driven by an adult female. 21-year-old Jalen Perez then allegedly exited a residence and fired multiple shots towards Smith's vehicle. Perez was arrested on weapons charges, while Smith was arrested for aggravated assault. Tourism in Illinois reached new peaks last year. Capital News Illinois reports Governor J.B. Pritzker's office announced around 115 million domestic and international tourists visited last year, up 3.5% from the year before. The state also passed the $50 billion threshold for visitor spending for the first time. More news in 30 minutes or as it breaks, and always at WMBDRadio.com.
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13: The 25 News First Alert forecast calls for hot, humid weather to continue as we head toward the weekend. We have extended our First Alert Weather Day one more day through Saturday afternoon, Saturday evening, with highs in the mid-90s and heat index values upward of around 105. However, Sunday will be better, still warm and a touch humid, but noticeable improvement with highs only in the mid-80s. We'll also stay in the mid-80s with some sunshine for Labor Day Monday. From 25 News, I'm First Alert Chief Meteorologist Brian Walder for WMBD Radio.
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